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1: Mayor is here on BetMGM tonight, giving you little tidbits here. Maybe it's a Cy Young sleeper that you could put some money on, or maybe in a little bit, we'll let you know the win total for the Cincinnati Bengals as we switch over to the NFL. Of course, we're calling this the Bengals three-point stance. The Bengals have made a ton of key additions as well as some subtractions. But I'm curious, Brad, just your take on the team as a whole and where you see this is a team that obviously has gone through some turmoil over the last couple of seasons. Last year, people were obviously concerned with Ja'Marr Chase and what his productivity was going to be with obviously Joe Burrow going down. Chase Brown didn't necessarily live up to the hype at the early parts of the season in terms of fantasy value. But when you're looking at this squad, do you see them as someone that can bounce back and really find themselves with the upper echelon of the AFC? Or do you think it's going to be more or less of the same?
2: No, I think they have a ton of upside this season. I think they're actually going to deliver and tap into it if, and I think it's a giant if, the offensive line exceeds expectations. Right now, a lot of projections have this offensive line, which has been a major weakness of the organization for the better part, it seems like it lasts like 5-6 years. My friends at ESPN and Mike Clay has them projected to be the second worst offensive line in the NFL. If they live down to that expectation, Joe Burrow's probably going to get swarmed under again. And God forbid, hopefully he's not going to succumb to a major injury. Chase Brown is going to be difficult to find breathing room to run. This offense is just predicated on pocket time for Burrow. Yes, he's a mobile guy. Yes, he can shimmy and shake and shift around in that offensive backfield and can, alleviate some of the pressure by dumping the ball off to Chase Brown, who has got some tacky fingers, to say the least, the pride of ILL. I'm always getting down
3: I and
2: a little
3: I.
2: Chase Brown here on BetMGM tonight. Yeah, that's right, I. This offense, when firing all cylinders, man, they hum. You have arguably the best wide receiver in the NFL game in Ja'Marr Chase. You have an extraordinary WR2 in T. Higgins. Andre Yoshibas, a guy operating at the slot, is a long drink of water, big body guy, a prime red zone target. You don't have the greatest tight end there in Mike Gesicki, who's more or less a glorified slot in his own right. But Chase Brown's a guy capable of catching 60, 70 balls in a season. And Burrow can get back to possibly being that 35, 40 touchdown passer of yesteryear. What's different for this Bengals team that we've seen in previous iterations, Gabe, as it looks like right now on paper, and we're assuming that everything comes together quite nicely and they click and they can stay healthy. This defense is competent. And that's the key phrase here, competent, because they were grossly incompetent for the better part of the last 4 or 5 years. Back end, front end, didn't matter. Now I get Dexter Lawrence coming in from the mix, coming over from the Giants, where he was not a happy camper. He is a pocket disruptor extraordinaire, a guy that can wrap up a lot of dudes in the ground game as well. They made other key investments in linebacker core, other key investments on the back end. And game two, they have one of the easiest strength of schedule of any NFL franchise. Second easiest strength of schedule overall. When push comes to shove and the dust settles on this upcoming season this fall, I think the Cincinnati Bengals are going to be right there in the conversation with the Steelers, right there in the conversation with the Baltimore Ravens to take this division. Do not sleep on Cincinnati, provided the offensive line isn't a sieve.
1: It's so crazy, Brad, right? That has been their issue for how many seasons now? Offensive line, you would think after 4 or 5 that they'd be able to fix it at some point. But you're absolutely right. The reason why the Cincinnati Bengals have a ceiling to begin with is because of the offense, which is led by Joe Burrow. You bring up, obviously, Ja'Marr Chase. But, of course, you got T. Higgins on the outside as well, who obviously they're in love with. But you mentioned the additions on the defensive side. Dexter Lawrence, to be able to obviously replace, Hendrickson, a guy that you felt extremely happy with and wanted him to stay on the team. Things just didn't necessarily work out. But to be able to replace it immediately, you tell your team, right? The guys that are there in the locker room, you tell your star quarterback and you tell the coaching staff that, hey, we care about what's happening with this team and we want them to compete at the highest level. We don't believe in whatever's happening with Mike McCarthy and the Pittsburgh Steelers. We don't believe what's happening with the Baltimore Ravens and their new offensive coordinator and coaching staff that they have. They feel like the window of opportunity is here in the present. And obviously, when you have a bad season, right, the hope is that you're able to bounce back with the luxury of a schedule that is in your favor. You mentioned some of the additions on the team, right, like in the backfield, like Brian Cook, Kyle Duggar. You mentioned Dexter Lawrence already, Jonathan Allen. But there's also some attractions, right, the guys that are not there anymore. I mentioned Trey Henderson a second ago. Who do you feel like they're going to miss the most of those that have left and that might impact the team, the Cincinnati Bengals?
2: Well, it's got to be Trey Hendrickson. Obviously, when he is the guy that's bringing the A game, he's one of the most prolific and effective pass rushers in the entirety of the NFL. So, you know, Boye Mafe is going to be a key cog on that defensive line. And he's certainly a guy that can be no slouch. We've seen it previously in his career with the Seattle Seahawks. He can really dial up the heat, intensify the pressure on the opposition's pockets. Now, is he going to do it to the level of a Trey Hendrickson during his heyday? No, he won't. But he is going to be at least an above average pass rusher. And that's what you need. I mean, Dexter Lawrence is going to be the solid man in the middle on that defensive line. Yeah. Mafe coming off the edge. Got Jonathan Allen there as well. Those guys are going to bring the heat. And it's going to crank at times against some weak offensive lines. And that's what they have to have success and sustainability in winning games and competing in this division. So, look, I think they're going to be a fantastic collective. I think this, at a minimum, is going to be a top half overall defensive unit. You know, that includes the back end where there's still a couple of question marks. Like, I love the moves that Cincinnati has made. They've been aggressive because we know they have one of the elite, the truly elite offenses in the NFL due to the brilliance of Joe Cool, the modern day version, that being Burrow and Jamar Chase. And of course, you mentioned T. Higgins and Chase Brown as well. So it's just all about that D, and that D is not going to be flaccid anymore. It's going to be rather formidable, to say the least. Let your mind wander, folks. Cincinnati is for real. They're going to win at least 10 games this year.
1: All right. Well, I don't know how to follow that up right there, but I'm looking at Joe Burrow, and I got to ask you this, right? Speaking of not being flaccid in the least bit, what does Joe Burrow have to do in order to find himself in that MVP conversation, right? Is it as simply as winning your division, or is it more of a metrics game where he has to hit certain numbers?
2: Well, there is always an element to the metrics game, right? I mean, you got to have the data to back up what you're seeing visually. And, you know, for him to be in the MVP conversation, he's probably going to minimally have at least 35 touchdown passes. Now, he's a guy that's more than capable because he's done it before, throwing 40, you know, TD passes in a single season. I think he's easily going to eclipse probably 4,100 total yards through the air. The biggest key, honestly, for Burrow is just staying healthy, man. And again, it goes back to my original point, the offensive line, do your damn job. Okay. Be upright, be rigid. Don't allow the defense to overwhelm and swarm your quarterback. If Burrow can avoid hard contact, have a lot of clean pockets, he is going to pick the opposition apart. So we'll see what comes together in training camp later this summer. I'm cautiously optimistic, and I'm not a Bengals fan by any stretch of the imagination, that the offensive line will rise to the occasion, will be at least middle of pack in pass protection and pass blocking. And if they achieve that feat, Joe Burrow's going to have a banner season and will be in the MVP conversation.
1: Now, we'll be talking, you know, some player props for the season and maybe guys you should look out for in just a second from the Cincinnati Bengals squad. But I'm curious, when you're looking at this team, Brad, I know a lot of guys, their fantasy strategy is to get a lot of guys from, you know, teams that have a lot of offensive firepower. Do you subscribe to that? Are you someone that preaches that? Like, hey, if you see a team like the Bengals, go get Chase Brown, go get Joe Burrow, go get, you know, Jamar Chase or T. Higgins for that matter, if you can.
2: Gabe, this is a true story. I play in a 14-team league. We draft here at Casa de Evans every single August. It's an auction format. And I went all in. And when I'm talking all in, folks, I had Ja'Marr Chase already on my roster as a keeper. I went extraordinarily high on Chase Brown in terms of money spent to acquire his services. And I broke the damn bank for Joe Burrow because it's a super flex league, which means you could basically start two quarterbacks. So I was like, oh, you know what? I've got Ja'Marr Chase. I got Chase Brown. I am going to stack that ass with Joe Burrow. So I paid out the nose to get Burrow on my team. And of course, he was felled by the major injury early in the season, and I was cooked. I think I won four games all year. It was okay. One of the worst fantasy seasons I've had in a long time. I was the worst team in the league. There was a lot of shame and embarrassment. I might have to get a tattoo with somebody on my inner thigh. I'll let you decide as punishment. But it was a brutal year for me because that's how much I believed in the Cincinnati offense. Do I feel like I'm going to double down?

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1: Joe Burrow is not only gloriously handsome, I would kill to have the hair atop his head and the lovely ladies that are constantly surrounding him, but he's damn good at football. And he's got Ja'Marr Chase. I'll go the extra dollar. I'll go an extra $15. I don't give a damn. I'm fully bought in on this Bengals offense. Of course, I will stupidly build a fantasy roster around him again. Good luck to me. I'll be dead last in back-to-back years.
2: Your fantasy cohorts are listening right now, and they're gonna, and because it's auction, they're just simply gonna drive up the price on you, Brad, because they know what it is.
1: They will. and they're gonna know I'm gonna be half a bottle of tequila in before the first players even throw out. So I will stupidly just follow along.
2: Look, that's why they invite you to the league. You're the fun guy, Brad. That's not about anything else. You're the fun guy that's there. But this team. Right, you might want to lay some money and win your fantasy, however much you pay to get in your fantasy leagues, you might want to win it back if Joe Burrow can actually get that MVP and lay some odds on him. It'd have to start out fast. I mean, Buccaneers, Texans, Steelers, Jaguars, Dolphins, and then the bye week is how they kick it off. Think about that right there. Just those five games. Buccaneers, Texans, Steelers, Jaguars, Dolphins. Before the bye week, I know obviously there's a tale of two seasons always, but in order for them to really be feeling good about what their future could look like this upcoming season, what do you think that record needs to be for those first five games?
1: 3-2 before the bye week. If they're above 500, they got to feel pretty damn good because you got a road game at Houston. That's going to be a tough road to hoe. That's an elite defense, and not the best defense in the AFC. The Steelers, always tough venue to play at. I don't even know what they're calling it. Aquature. It's Heinz Field. It doesn't matter to me. Aaron Rodgers. I know Aaron Rodgers, long in a tooth. He may be influenced by ayahuasca any given weekend, but the Steelers are still going to be highly competitive, to say the least, within that division. They got Jacksonville at home. Got to win that game. Jaguars are going to be contenders in Miami. They're going to be the dregs of the cake. They're going to be bottom barrel in the basement in the AFC. So realistically, 3-2. You just got to start off with the right foot. Beat Tampa at home. Even if you drop the next couple of games, come back. Get back on right track against the Jags and then win in SoFla. Yeah, you got to feel pretty damn good going with the bye week, being above 500.
2: Yeah, being above 500, getting an opportunity to right the ship, especially obviously with guys getting back healthy, trying to get the defense to play at a high level. And if you really are to make a big run, not just at the division, but deep in the playoffs, it's a perfect time to have yourself a nice little bye week. All right, what I would like to do here is, give the people listening right now, of course, he's Brad Evans. I'm Gabe Ramirez here on BetMGM tonight. If you want to give us some fantasy value, you know what's out there. So why don't we take a look at some of the guys on, because we know who you're going to draft. And although this might be their average draft position that you're going to tell us about, it's not going to coincide with where you're going to draft them, because we know it's going to be much earlier. But let me know who you think on this team has some extreme fantasy value. I'll give you mine after yours, Brad.
1: Yeah, I'm going to get down with my guy, Chase Brown, trying to bury the bias because objectively as I can, he's RB9, 16.19 in terms of overall ADP. We're going to get him right now at a total team draft in the middle of round two on average. And I still think he could turn a tidy profit. I think he's a dark horse to be in competition for the RB1 of ones. Folks, again, if that offensive line can over deliver, what I love about Brown is really proven his chops at a points per reception kind of format. And a guy projected, according to Mike Lady, ESPN, to catch 64 balls, also projected to have 10 combined touchdowns and over 1,500 total yards. He was a player last year that finished, inside of the top 15 over the final 6-7 weeks of the season. He was, top 30 in yak per attempt. He was top 15 in total missed tackles forced. Yes, he has the sixth hardest strength of schedule for a fantasy running back. But again, he is script agnostic. When they're playing ahead, he's going to get the ball to the belly and eat the clock. If they're playing from behind, he's got to catch a lot of balls in the process. I like guys who have that Swiss Army knife appeal, and Chase Brown certainly does. So ILL, I, Chase Brown, take my money. I will overspend for you in my auction league.

0: Yeah, and when you're looking at guys like Chase Brown, it's difficult to put eight guys in the box when you have to go up against Joe Burrow and the weapons that he has on the outside. So Chase Brown, always a beneficiary there. And as you mentioned, if the offensive line isn't going to live up to their own hype, Chase Brown's going to be the beneficiary of that catches and passes out of the backfield. I'm going to go with T. Higgins for fantasy value. Here's why.
1: Nice.
0: Ja'Marr Chase at some point throughout the season is going to find himself on the injury reserve. He's going to miss a couple of games, right? And then T. Higgins being wide receiver two to Ja'Marr Chase is like the easiest job in the NFL, right? You're never going to get double teamed. If you want to go in the slot, you can. You want to get 80 catches for 900 yards and have it look like a piece of cake. That's what T. Higgins does throughout the course of the NFL season. The issue is always the touchdowns. Right? Can he get to the end zone? Can he give you some sixes, some big numbers in the middle of the season to get you those victories that you so desperately need? You know, the one where Chase Brown only got you a 5. You need T. Higgins to come up with a 25 in that position, right, Brad? You would have loved that last year if you had them all on the same team. Yeah. So I'm going to say T. Higgins. Don't be afraid to grab him. I know it's not going to be the sexy one that you want, but when you're in that mid-third round and he's still looking at you, staring you in the eye, don't hesitate to go ahead and get a guy like T. Higgins. All right, what about player props? We did fantasy value. Brad, let's talk about player props and maybe some season bets that you can make with somebody from the Cincinnati Bengals.
2: Yeah, Ja'Marr Chase number is way too low. I'm going to take the over on 1,300.5 receiving yards. All PCA with a leadoff home run game. Cubs up 1-0, baby. Colorado sucks. I don't know if you guys realize this, especially Michael Lorenzen. Anyway, I digress on Ja'Marr Chase. Should be easily able to eclipse this. He had over 1,400 yards in 2024 when he played nearly a full season. He's projected by Mike Clay to have over 1,500 yards this upcoming year. He is a targets hog. A guy got a 11.6 targets per game last year. He's number 5 in total yards, number 2 in total yak. I know he only averaged 11.3 yards per catch, but it's all about the volume. Pump up the volume and dance. Ja'Marr Chase, at a minimum, I can guarantee me, let's say even 15 games, I think he's got to nearly match what he did in 2024, and that was over 1,400 yards. All I need is 13-1 of cash. Hell yeah, man.
0: Yeah, no problems there, especially when he's going to get the targets that he commands, right? It's Ja'Marr Chase. He's not one of these guys that's on a Caleb Williams-led team that might only get 6 or 7 targets because the ball's getting spread around to whoever's open. No, Ja'Marr Chase is always open when Joe Burrow has the ball. And so 1,300, I love the over right there, especially, you're looking at a couple guys that do get over the 1,300 marker, Ja'Marr Chase certainly being one of them. Kind of in the same, space, I like Joe Burrow's over on his touchdowns. I think I got it over at 33.5 right now. I think, like you said, this is going to be a year where he looks at it and says, I'm going to try my best to be healthy. I'm going to get rid of the ball. I'm not going to take these extra steps, take these extra hits. I'm going to press my offensive coordinator to make sure I got a guy back there chipping, whoever the tight end it is, tight end to chip as well. Whatever it is, he's going to try to put max protection in certain moments. I like the 33.5. I think he has a big chip on the shoulder. And as you mentioned, with the nice hair and the gold chain with the turtleneck, yes, I wish I could wear something like that too in my years, but my beer belly doesn't allow for that, Brad. Doesn't allow for that. All right, last one. Over under 9.5 wins for the Cincinnati Bengals. What you got?
2: I'm taking the over, man. I know it's heavily juiced at -150, but count me in. They have the second easiest schedule projected, according to Mike Clay at ESPN. And again, with the improvements on defense, that dynamite offense, I'm cautiously optimistic the offensive line is going to be play a lot better than people suspect. Bengals going to win 10 games. Bengals going to be in the conversation to take this division. Bank on it, baby. Give me the over. Again, they're winning double figures.
0: I love the Cincinnati Bengals, but I hate the 9.5 marker. And I know we expect them to have a bounce back season, but in the NFL, to go +4 in the win column, regardless if your team was injured or not, is extremely difficult, especially because we're not sure about the defense. So I think they might hover at that 9 win. You mentioned the Texans at the beginning of the season. They still have to go through the gauntlet that is the AFC North. I think it's just going to be extremely difficult. So I think 9 wins, they should be proud of, right? Going from 6 to 9, and then hopefully they can sneak into the playoffs, find their way into a wild card, or maybe win the division with 9 wins. Who knows? But I think 9 is the way to go in that one. But hey, Joe Burrow, Even if you get nine, who cares, right? Especially when you got the hair. Life's good if you're Joey B. All right, on the other side, we get an opportunity to do a little NFL stock report mini camp edition. Let you know which players are standing out on the gridiron. We'll do that on the other side. I'm Gabe Ramirez, along with Brad Evans. This is BetMGM Tonight on Westwood One.
1: Start spreading the news. For the first time since 1973, the New York Knicks are NBA champions. Congratulations to all the long-suffering Knicks fans. You are the champions of the world. Westwood One Sports.
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1: No need to contemplate the winners when you're listening to Brad Evans and Gabe Ramirez on BetMGM Tonight. Welcome back. And listen, the NFL is just a couple months away. You know when the NBA finishes, they're right around the corner. You're going to be diving in, deep diving into that fantasy draft. And we want to make sure you guys are up to speed as we talk about some players that are trending up in our NFL Stock Report Minicamp Edition. Brad, I feel like this is the time of year where, you know, you can either get in trouble with your fantasy football teams because you fall in love with guys a little too early because you read an article that said they caught a couple passes when they were just wearing helmets and no pads. But there are some guys that you could still kind of get an idea of who's going to be, who's going to be commanding some value for certain teams. So who are some of those guys for you?
2: Yeah, Gabe, one of my former colleagues at Yahoo Sports, Matt Harmon, used to equate it as the drumbeat. And I don't know if you're familiar with the legendary classic Phil Collins in the Air Tonight, right? And that drumbeat just kind of builds and builds and builds and just boom, boom, boom, boom, boom, boom, boom, just breaks in toward the end of the song. And, you know, that's kind of what we're getting right now. We're getting that slow drumbeat until it reaches the crescendo. So there's some clues that are out there, some breadcrumbs that are left that if you're willing to nibble on them, maybe go the extra mile in your fantasy football drafts come August, could have a really handsome payoff in the end. Let's start with the Jacksonville Jaguars and Parker Washington, wide receiver, made a little bit of noise at times last year. You know, Brian Thomas kind of took a backseat, a guy that dealt with just wild, erratic play a season ago. Travis Hunter was not healthy. And when he was on the field, is he going to be more defender? Is he going to be more of a wide receiver? Only made a couple of big plays, and that was really about it. Jacksonville, as a collective, one of the surprise sensations of last year. But, largely because Parker Washington was awesome over the second half of the season. Well, according to Sports Illustrated's John Shipley, Parker Washington, quote, is set to be a core piece of what the Jaguars do in the passing game, end quote. And he's only one source that has really talked up Washington so far in minicamp. And they're already anointing him in some circles that he's going to be the WR1 in that Jaguars offense. And Trevor Lawrence knows Liam Cohen, obviously a phenomenal offensive architect, his second year as head coach there in Northeast Florida. So I think Parker Washington, who's right now wide receiver 38, 86.75 an average draft position in fantasy. He's a WR4 in a 12-team league. That's what the price tag is. He could absolutely erupt this season. And one of the main reasons why is the strength of schedule was one of the easiest for a fantasy wide receiver, eighth easiest, as a matter of fact. This guy last year who was top 30 in air yards, top 30 yards per catch, top 30 yards per route run, top 30 in yak yards after the catch, and top 30 yards per target. I think there's a chance he's going to flirt with 1,000 yards. I think he's going to finish with 5 to 7 touchdowns. He can operate at the slot. He can work outside. He is a versatile wideout in a proven offensive system. Give me all the shares of Parker Washington this year. And I'll tell you this, Gabe. It's America's 250th birthday. It's only appropriate I have a Washington on my team.
1: True. I think that sounds right. I struggle sometimes with teams that don't have a clear-cut number one. You know, when you're looking at Brian Thomas Jr., obviously, you know, you have to account for Travis Hunter at some points, Jacoby Myers, a guy that's going to get some looks. And you just wonder, like, what does a clear number one look like? So I guess my question to you is, you know, as my fantasy expert that I'm leaning on right now, when, like, if somebody's listening to this and they're hearing Parker Washington, are you telling them, obviously you don't want them to go get him too early, right? You're just saying this is a guy to look out for. So what is that? Is it like in your mind, right? As a fantasy expert, is it after the first wave of, you know, A guys have gone, that's when you grab a Parker Washington? Or is it if he's available in a round 5, you go ahead and you snag a guy like that?
2: Here is my advice to anybody who's doing a fantasy draft. Get your guys. Don't be married to ADP data that's out there, but use it as a resource. So let's say if you're buying what I'm selling, and Parker Washington is going to be the bee's knees, and he's got to tear it up. Maybe he gets to 1,000 yards. Maybe he catches 70, 75 balls. Maybe he has like 7 touchdowns. You firmly believe that in every fiber of your being, then go out and reach for him around early. Get him in around 5 or around 6, despite having around 7, around 8 ADP. It's fine. Nobody's going to remember where you draft him in the end. All that matters is you collecting W's. All that matters is for you to punch your ticket the second season. And ultimately, all that matters is for you to have bragging rights in your league. So get your guys.
1: Because the last thing you want is a tattoo on your inner thigh that Gabe Ramirez is picking for you. Yeah. All right, what's another name?
2: Exactly.
1: What's another name you got for me that's trending up?
2: Isaiah Likely, who is a quote unquote a tight end for the New York Giants, coming over for the Baltimore Ravens. According to the Athletic's Dan Duggan, Isaiah Likely has been Jackson Dart's quote favorite target end quote in open practices this spring. So the arrow is clearly pointing north right now on Likely, who's really just a glorified slot guy. And remember, Wandell Robinson is no longer in this offense. Had oodles of targets last season with Jackson Dart. Robinson now going to be catching passes, from Cam Ward, who's having some inaccuracy issues in minicamp and OTAs for the Tennessee Titans. But I love Likely's overall skill set. With the Ravens last season, only saw 11.2% of the team's target share. That was 2.6 targets per game. He was an afterthought, though he was number 9 in average depth of target. Handsome, piece of data there. So he was top 10 in that category among tight ends. He was number 6, Gabe, and average yards of separation per target. So what does that tell you? He has some of those breakaway moves and wheels. Given his size, he's going to stick out like a sore thumb. I think he's going to greatly exceed expectations with Jackson Dart having that first year under the belt. He could thrive, especially in red zone packages and situations. He does have the second easiest strength of schedule for a fantasy tight end. His pass tag right now, tight end 14, 133.22. So wow. Don't take another shot at Kayla. Don't be blackout drunk at that point in your draft. Star, highlight, underline. So you commit it to long-term memory. Get Isaiah Likely on your rosters, fools. You're not going to regret it. He's going to be a tight end one this season in 12-team leagues.
1: I love that because obviously Harbaugh is very familiar with Likely to the point where, he knows he can bring him in to be a fail-safe for Jackson Dart. Wandale being gone, he was a guy who obviously had a ton of targets last year. He was a surprise for a lot of fantasy players who were fortunate enough to grab him, whether or not at the beginning of the season or middle of the season. Malik Nabers is your alpha, but that's if he's healthy. And obviously we know that the New York Giants with Harbaugh, they're going to have a run first offense. They're going to try to keep Jackson Dart as safe as possible in those situations. And what player can you find in a gem? Like if you're not going to get the top 2 or 3 tight ends in your fantasy draft, and certainly you can find a guy like Isaiah Likely. Like you said, wake up, throw the water on your face, go eat the funny brownies and after you draft Isaiah Likely, not before, or else you're going to go ahead and forget to go ahead and pick him up. All right, give me a running back. Give me somebody you think that's trending up that's a running back that I might be interested in taking.
2: Kenneth Walker the third, Gabe, formerly the Seattle Seahawks, a champion, a Super Bowl MVP, now with the Kansas City Chiefs, and a guy that, according to ESPN's Nate Taylor, the coaches are starting to experiment with what works best for Walker the third's overall skill set. And running back coach Eric Bieniemy plans to install a quote, the clever shifts, motions, and counterattacking runs, end quote, he learned from Coach Ben Johnson. Of course, Bieniemy was on the Bears staff last year, picked up some tidbits, and was going to apply those to Kenneth Walker III and what he could bring to the table. Walker III is not going to have any competition. Amari DeMarcado, they have another rookie on the roster that could be the RB2 and only supplying him on occasion, but he only saw 51% of the opportunity share last season for the Hawks. I think he's going to have greater than probably 70, 75% of the opportunity share this season for the Kansas City Chiefs. He's got to have a top 10 offensive line. he's going to see a lot of light runs because of some dude named Patrick Mahomes. Even if Rashee Rice is not even completely healthy, Walker III doesn't have to be the centerpiece of the offensive game plan week in and week out. The guy is an extraordinary advanced analytics darling. He was top five in total missed tackles forced. He was top 20 in yards after contact per attempt. It's going to be a career year for Walker III. I'm going to say minimum, if he plays at least 16 games, 1,100 rushing yards. I think he's going to catch probably another 250, 300 receiving yards. And then he's going to have double figures in touchdowns. The fact that you're getting him right now in like the latter portion around two early fantasy drafts, steal the deal. Banner year for Walker III.
1: Getting a guy like Kenneth Walker on a team that's had a carousel of running backs over the last several seasons is going to do so much for a guy like Patrick Mahomes, who obviously Travis Kelce probably playing his last year. As he said, you know, you got to find someone else to take the workload. And I think, you know, Eric Bieniemy, yes, he's learned some tricks from Ben Johnson, but he's going to take over a lot of the play calling duties. Obviously, you're not going to have a Matt Nagy there. So you got a guy who understands how important the run game is. And when you got a guy like Kenneth Walker III, you mentioned his workload last year, keeps his legs fresh. And they, what Kansas City does well is find guys off the street to play running back, right? So in the event that Kenneth Walker needs a spell here and there, they'll find the guy to give some carries to. But again, he is the, they need to improve, right? 20th in yards per rush last year, 25th in rushing yards per game, 30th in design runs. So if obviously Andy Reid can lean into the Ben Johnson deception play calling, then yeah, I'm sure they'll get a lot more of those. But Kenneth Walker's proven that he's extremely capable of being a top tier running back in this league. And if you're able to scoop him up at the tail end of the second round, you might find yourself in your championship and not at the bottom of your standings. All right. Give me one more before we get out of here. One more guy that's trending up, Brad.
2: Yeah, I'm going to go ahead and buy a golden ticket. Matthew Golden of the Green Bay Packers. Yes, I'm seeing something positive about a Packers player as a diehard Chicago Bears fan. But we got to look at those breadcrumbs yet again and stack on them when they are quite tasty. And according to early reports, he's already taken drills and snaps as a WR2 ahead of Jaden Reed in mandatory minicamp, according to Boots on the Ground. That cover the Green Bay Packers. It's going to be a breakout year for Golden. He was a massive disappointment despite being all the talk of training camp last year, only averaged 3.1 targets per game. But the key advanced analytic that projects success in the NFL, he was number 9 among all wide receivers in average yard separation per target. You're getting right now for nothing. Wide receiver 54, 133.79 ADP in fantasy drafts. I know he has 11th hardest overall strength discovery for a fantasy wide receiver, but Matthew Golden has a real shot to be the WR1 this season with Jordan Love and the Green Bay Packers. I will have a lot of his shares on my fantasy rosters this year.
1: I just threw up a little bit in my mouth, Brad. Got to be honest with that one.
2: I'm just saying,
1: I didn't like it at all. I think the bigger issue is, and again, this is my Chicago Bear hate coming out, or hatefulness coming out on my Green Bay Packers. He struggles. Jordan Love struggles to have a wide receiver one, and he has not had one since he's come into the NFL. A guy that he just says, you are my target. He tried to make it Romeo Doubs for years. Romeo Doubs couldn't keep his hands on the ball. So he had to find somebody else. Can Matthew Golden go get it over the top? Can he be a guy that can catch it? Sure. But can Jordan Love get him 15 targets a game or find a game where he has 15 targets? That would be crazy. He'd be a guy I would pass on just because I could never obviously get any Green Bay Packer. But I love the idea. I love the idea that someone has to rise to the top of that wide receiver room, and it certainly can be a guy like Matthew Golden. All right, guys, on the other side, we get an opportunity to check out the scoreboard, get you up to date on what's happening, and maybe we can find you someone that can come from behind and win you some money. I will do that on the other side. Don't go anywhere. He's Brad Evans. I'm Gabe Ramirez. This is BetMGM tonight on Westwood One.
0: A statement to start it off. The U.S. beats Paraguay and gives the nation something to believe in. Is their World Cup run just getting started? Westwood One Sports.
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1: That's right, Gabe Ramirez, along with Brad Evans, coming in for Pat Boyle today. We got you right here on BetMGM Tonight. And, you know, we want to talk a little bit about the latest news coming out with Brendan Sorsby. Of course, Pete Thamel reporting that Brendan Sorsby plans to enter the NFL supplemental draft. And Sorsby might be the most, you know, complicated story in college football right now. You know, obviously would have been a huge addition for Texas Tech, impacting the Big 12 title race. But, you know, this isn't just a quarterback transfer story, right? We understand what has gone into it with the gambling, the eligibility, the NCAA. Brad, I mean, obviously, you know, your profession is you know, based off of gambling, and it's one thing for the casual fan to do it, and that's what it's meant for us to come together and enjoy sports on a different level. But when those that are participating in it, you know, obviously put money on teams that they're playing, it adds a different element to what we're calling, you know, sports wagertainment.
2: Yeah, that's exactly right. I mean, the guy was betting on his own team as a member of said team, and he did it with the Indiana Hoosiers when he was a backup previously. Reportedly did it with Cincinnati Bearcats when he was their starting quarterback. You know, whether he did or not with Texas Tech, it doesn't matter at all. He did it. It's proven. He admits it. And yes, he had a problem. And yes, we want him to seek all the help that he needs. And I'm glad Texas Tech was able to offer those resources to get him back on track. But was the only sensible avenue, the only reasonable path was for him to never play another snap in college football again to protect the integrity of the game and to prevent a black cloud from hanging over that sport over the entire season. Because that would have been a blot on the college football record in a perpetuity. You know, it's called a spade a spade. Let's be honest. And Texas Tech, just, you know, continuously shot themselves in the foot, overly embarrassed, trying to make up every single excuse imaginable. It was comical. It was a bleep show, to say the least about it. So thankfully, common sense prevails. As Sorsby's like, all right, you know, I'm not really going to win this thing in the public eye. This is maybe looking bad for the school. Or maybe it was the pressure the Big 12 applied earlier today, because there was a report that came out from Ross Dellinger, Yahoo Sports, that the Big 12 filed a complaint seeking authority to sanction Texas Tech if Sorsby takes the field this season. Potential penalties discussed in the filing included monetary sanction and a ban for the Big 12 title game. So, I mean, the only way that Texas Tech was able to save any kind of reputation whatsoever was to say, Sorsby, thanks, but no thanks. Son, you got to leave because you're now putting us in a really difficult position. We're going to give you the resources. We're going to, you know, help you out and trying to conquer your gambling addiction. I think every sensible person in the United States would support that. But what a lot of people are divided, and it's not really division, it's probably like 90-10, that 10% being full support. Yeah, let them play. Who cares? I don't give a damn about rules. What are rules? That 10% is very much the minority, but the 90% of us are like, okay, he's got to go. He can't play. If he does stick around and be a part of the program, he can stand there on the sidelines, but he can't put the helmet back on. He can't strap on those cleats. He can't walk in and take snaps as a player ever again at any college institution. So this is the right move. I'm glad this is now about to be behind us, and we're going to see what happens. Will an NFL franchise give up a draft pick and take a chance on the kid? That's the next question here. And I know people have said, oh, he should face penalties at the NFL level. No, I don't believe in any of that. It's turning the page. It's a blank slate. It's a brand new start for Brendan Sorsby. We wish him the best of luck. But thank God he is now out of college football.
1: Yeah, phone lines are open. Text lines open. 310-840-4910. 310-840-4910. Would love to get your thoughts on this, because it's so interesting, right? Where the juxtaposition of, you know, having something like gambling, but trying to incorporate integrity into it. And when you're talking about the players themselves, you know, in order for this to exist, integrity has to be at the forefront, And I think those that are in charge understand that when you're looking at NBA basketball with lifetime bans, obviously you look at, you know, Shohei's handler, you know, dealing with it as well. I mean, there are situations like that where you have to do that in order for the integrity to be there and in order for it to still exist in our sport. And I think for those that do gamble like myself and use it as entertainment, you know, it does get you closer to the game and you wouldn't want it necessarily taken away from you because of obviously guys at the highest level not necessarily following the rules that are there. What do you feel like are some of the motivating factors? Because listen, let's be frank. It can be real easy for you to say, oh, it's a gambling addiction and this is what, and it sure can be. But what do you feel like is the motivating factor behind instances like this? Because these are the ones we're just hearing about, Brad, right? Like these are the ones that get caught.
2: Right.
1: There's other guys that are out there that are doing it in real time.
2: Yeah, look, man, nefarious things have happened in the history of college sports going back to the beginning of college sports, right? I mean, look at like Boston College and the scandals they had. There's a number of college basketball point shaving scandals that have occurred. There's other scandals in college football that have occurred, many of those tied to illegal gambling. The great thing about legal gambling is it creates a paper trail. So it casts a spotlight on incidents like this. You could say, well, yeah, that's interesting. Oh, yeah, well, that is crossing the line. I mean, Sorsby bet 90 grand, 90,000 of his own dollars on various events. Again, including his own games. So, you know, that's wrong. Can't do that. And, you know, it's against the rules. Now, obviously, it's against the rules in the NFL. Look at what happened to Calvin Ridley. When he was betting on parlays, he wasn't even an active member of the roster when he was with the Atlanta Falcons, but still he crossed the line. You can't do that. It's a big no-no. And he, you know, suffered a harsh punishment as a result. So, you know, these guys have got to be reasonable. They got to understand the rules that are out there. They got to be taught. They got to be given educational materials, got to be coached on this. Yes, sports betting is largely legal, over 30 states. Across the U.S. of A, but if you're playing a sport, you can't gamble on the sport that you're playing, especially for the team that adorns the front of your jersey. And again, Sorsby did that. That is more. That is crossing the Rubicon, and that is why he's making the right choice in leaving college football.
1: Yeah, it doesn't get worse than that when you're obviously making those types of decisions. Leave the gambling to the regular people. Like us, and we'll continue to do that.
2: Us losers.
1: On the other side. Hey, Brad, I appreciate you today. I look forward to talking to you again tomorrow. I know you're out. And we got some World Cup action on the other side. Iran, New Zealand. Who should you be taking? I'll tell you next. It's Gabe Ramirez, Brad Evans right here on BetMGM Tonight.
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1: Pat Boyle, Brad Evans, usually have you taken care of. Today, it's simply Gabe Ramirez. That's right. Hanging out with you on BetMGM Tonight, brought to you by Westwood One. And it is World Cup time, ladies and gentlemen. I know you've been trying to figure out where to lay this money. And I am the guy to give you the answers on just that. Why? Because I've been having an incredibly hot run for the World Cup. I've been buying my family groceries. My wife's trying to tell me to take out the mortgage for my accounts. And now I get to share some of that love with you. It's been a phenomenal tournament so far. Kicking things off on Thursday. Mexico winning 2-0 against South Africa. It was a great game for Team Mexico, obviously one of the host countries. You saw each one get their respective day. Canada, obviously coming out hot. Team USA getting their victory 4-1 against Paraguay. But the reason why I like World Cup more than anything else, you know, back in 2002, young whippersnapper, I was watching my very first World Cup. And the fact that, you know, here at the United States, you know, we we tend to think, right, because we're born into this way of thinking that we're supposed to win everything, right? At the Olympics, you don't even look at the medal count because you know you're supposed to be at the top. NBA, we got the best athletes. The World Baseball Classic, the assumption it's going to be Team USA. Just there's so many sports that you feel like you're supposed to be great at. And when it comes to soccer, obviously not one of them. Why? Because the rest of the world had a damn near 100-year head start in creating talent from the very beginning. So we as a country don't necessarily get behind the team the same way that other countries get behind their respective squads. So the reason why I like the World Cup is because, you know, you could be one of the better players in the world, right? Look at Mo Salah today, Belgium versus Egypt. Egypt, obviously the inferior team when you're thinking about Belgium. They have tons of strikers. You saw Lukaku get into the game in the last quarter of it and obviously make an impact with the own goal to tie things up. But Mo Salah, you know, obviously played his last matches with Liverpool. Then, like, so he loves Liverpool, right? Won Champions League with them, won Premier League trophies. But when he plays for Egypt, he is playing for his aunts. He's playing for his little cousins. He's playing for the guy that works at the grocery store that he used to go to when he was a teenager. Like, he's playing for, I mean, literally everyone that is surrounding him in his home country. And he understands that if they win, or like today, getting a point against Belgium, has such a huge impact on their countries. Why? Because on a global scale, we as Americans should understand this better than anyone else. On a global scale, maybe some of these countries can't necessarily compete with a country like the United States, whether that's in a war, in their military, or in their economic power with GDP. But where they can compete, not just with a team like USA, right? But where they can compete is on a global stage in a World Cup, where a team like Egypt, right? A country like Egypt, a country like Cape Verde, right? Making their World Cup debut can come in and face a juggernaut like Spain. The goalie for Cape Verde is going to be a living legend for the rest of his life in Cape Verde. No. When people say it all the time, if you're a legend in your city in football or basketball, you never have to pay for a meal again. Yeah. Try scoring a goal or try keeping a clean sheet. That's what they call it when you don't score any goals. Or try keeping a clean sheet against a juggernaut in Spain that has attacking forwards that play in some of the best leagues around the world. And you, your squad, well, not one Premier League player, not one guy in La Liga, not one guy in League One in France, not one of them, you were able to muster up a 0-0 draw with Spain. So that's why I love the World Cup more than anything else, because you can find moments like that where these guys play with a level of passion. We talk about it all the time. People that compare college basketball, like Brad Evans, with NBA basketball. The passion on the college level is so much higher during a regular game. Why? Because these college kids understand that this might be the last game of their career, or here's their opportunity to play their little butts off so they can get to the NBA. Think about that passion times 20 when you're thinking about the World Cup and what these guys have been playing with. So again, there's been some great stuff, some great games. Ireland, New Zealand kicking off right now, or excuse me, Iran and New Zealand kicking off right now. And if you're looking to lay some money, Iran was right around minus 120 before things kicked off. You know, once the game starts, odds are changing in either respective team's favor, right? Because of ball control, possession, and the likelihood of a draw not necessarily being the case because time being spent on the pitch. So you might find a moment, a window where you can get Iran at plus money or closer to even money so you can lay some down. Now, here's why I'll tell you why I feel like Iran should be, you know, the team that can walk away with this one. One, they're in a pretty tough group, and leading up to this, you know, you're playing a lot of friendlies. You want to see what form you're in. But simply put, you got to have better attackers, right? We all know. I was talking to Brandon, our producer, is going to jump on in a second. He's like, why is it so difficult to get the ball in the back of the net? Well, you know what? It just is. Things have to go right. But if you have a true number nine, right, that's like your bucket getter in basketball, or, you know, your hands receiver in basketball, the guy that you can throw it to, excuse me, in football, the guy that you can throw it to and you know he's going to come down with it. In soccer, your number nine is the guy that when you do hit a cross to the middle of the pitch, right there in front of the 16-yard box or the 8-yard box, the guy's going to put it in the back of the net. And Iran has two guys that are more than capable of doing that. So, again, it's about finishing. You could be the better team in soccer. You could be the better team. But if you don't have the quality to actually make everything fall in order and score goals, then you're not going to win. And I think about New Zealand, and although they're going to have good pressure, they're going to stack the box and try to work on counter possessions, I still think Iran's going to be the team that's going to pull away with this one. Brandon, I see you shaking your head over there. I don't want you to be confused, man. So ask away when it comes to Iran versus New Zealand or just the World Cup in general.
17: I'm just learning. I'm listening to you and I'm learning. Look, when I asked you about the goal thing, you know, I was talking with Grant, who's running the board earlier today, and you know, we're in a group chat and he's a big soccer guy, and I just, you know, I've never really taken to the sport. So I said, you got an 8-foot by 24-foot goal. Like you've basically got yourself a one bedroom apartment to shoot the ball in, and you can't get it in there. I said it's kind of crazy.
1: That's kind of like saying when you're like, you know, but in the NFL, you just need 10 yards for a first down. You can't get 10 little yards on four plays. You have four opportunities to get 10 yards and you can't do it. You got to punt so many times. Like there's nuances in these games, but yeah, you know,
17: I understand the defense and I understand a goalie blocking it and all that stuff. My thing is more like when these guys have the open net and they don't hit it, I'm like, man, how hard is it to kick that ball when you're free and you're in the open space and the goalie doesn't block it to still miss the net? That's where I understand that all sports are tough in their own respect, right? Like you talk about baseball hitting a tiny ball, you talk about hockey scoring on a goal where, you know, the goaltender is basically the same size as the goal. Like, so I understand like everything has its own nuances, and controlling a ball with your foot is a lot harder than controlling a ball with your hands. I just, when I look at the size of it and I'm like, and I put it in that perspective, I'm like, man, that really is like, yeah. It's a small one bedroom apartment in Chicago, 8x24.
1: And you're still paying $1,500 for that one. But I would say this, when you're thinking about it, right? It's like, it's no different than, you know, missing a wide open three or Dylan Harper blowing a left-handed layup at the rim that's uncontested.
17: Yeah.
1: It's like, it just kind of happens, right? If you get a meatball over the plate and you pop it up, it's no different than that, right? I think it's very similar. But you know what? It's one thing for me to say it. I heard you have a little difficulty listening to Grant Leader running the board over there. So Grant, why don't you jump in and give your piece on this whole soccer discussion that we're having here?
18: All right. So Brandon was asking that question about how hard is it to score, you know, with the whole thing. He's like, studio apartment, stuff like that. I try to break it down to him. It's like when you're trying to shoot the ball with your feet, you can't just look straight ahead all the time and expect it to just go 100% accurate. Like with football, you can look down the field and throw the ball and be able to see where your target is. Like Caleb Williams throwing the ball down to Roma Dunze, for his example, he can see Roma Dunze the whole time going down the field. You know, there'll be linemen there, whatnot. But like at the same time, like you have to look at the ball and make sure you're hitting it right on where you need to go. Because if you hit it marginally to the left, marginally to the right, maybe even hit it down on the ball and you're clipping the grass, that just throws it off completely as well. Another thing, touching the ball is extremely hard as well. I don't know, like, if people understand, like, that takes kind of a long time to perfect. Because if you touch it wrong, it can bounce one way and then defenders or something like that, somebody else like a midfielder, they can take it and run with it on the opposite side. And soccer is defined by defense integrity. Like there are 4-4-2 lineups, which what I played in high school, they're marked so that you can be soundly defended. And there's only like one or two guys in the attacking play that can

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1: Point Grant's making with formations specifically, right? Because that's how you can, like, if you're going up against a team that has a lot of firepower, right? You're going to change your formation so that way you sit back and have a tighter bunch and can play a better defense to stop them from scoring and then focus on a counterattack. But then you might play a different team that you feel like you're equal against. Then you might change your formation to kind of open it up a little bit. But it's similar to baseball in the sense where, you know, you got your eight defenders behind the pitcher, including the catcher, and, you know, they're positioned where the majority of the balls are hit, right? And so you have to find a gap. You have to make a great defensive play in order to stop it. And I think it's no different in soccer. Things just have to go beautifully. That's why it's called the beautiful game. Yeah. And, you know, to score a goal is definitely not easy. That's why guys get paid the big bucks. Just like in baseball, if you can hit the long ball, even if you're going to strike out and bat 200, if you can hit the long ball at a high clip, you're going to get paid. And in soccer, if you can put the ball in the back of the net, you're going to make a lot of money. And speaking of putting the ball in the back of the net, when the U.S. scores, you score two. You can win a share of $500,000 in bonus bets for every U.S. goal. Place a $5 or more pre-match bet on any World Game match in which the U.S. is playing and apply your goal rush token. You win a share of $500,000 in bonus bets for every goal scored by the U.S. in the match. The bonus bets will be split among all eligible winners after the match. And the U.S. put up four in their first match against Paraguay. And what an exciting run that was. You know, I was on Fox 32 in Chicago talking about the World Cup, and they talked about, you know, who I felt was going to be an X factor for Team USA. And of course, Christian Pulisic went down with the calf injury. Hopefully he can get back on Friday and get back there. Sergino Dest is on the right side, right? So the way that the Team USA's formation is set up, they have three attackers in the front. The guy that's at the very point in the middle, that's Balogun, who is an absolute stud. He had himself a brace. That's two goals in a match. And he almost could have had a third if he wasn't called for offside. But Pulisic is on your left. You got Sergino Dest on the right. And the guy that I said that can come off the bench when I was talking on Fox is Gio Reyna. Gio Reyna is a guy who's had a dark cloud over him for some years now. There was a lot of controversy on why he was a part of the team after not necessarily having the quality that most expected from him. But this is a guy who was supposed to be a stud for Team USA. All right. Started his career with Borussia Dortmund in the Bundesliga. That's the German league. And, you know, everyone thought he was going to be the wunderkind. But you know what it is, guys. When you're 19, 20 years old, you start feeling yourself a little too much. And I think that's what happened with a guy like Gio Reyna, where obviously the product of soccer is a bit inferior in the United States. So for him to be playing in the Bundesliga with teams like Bayern Munich, playing in Champions League matches, when he comes back to the United States, he kind of feels like he's taking a step backwards and that people should be kind of adoring him. But again, that's a young man's mentality. Now here he is, a little bit older. You can see how mature he looks. I said he'd be the spark plug off the bench. And what did he did? What did he do? He came in 98th minute, put the ball in the back of the net. Again, something that's extremely difficult to do. But a guy like Gio Reyna is going to have to step up, especially if Christian Pulisic is going to be out. Australia on the docket for Team USA on Friday. Another, I tell you, I've been hot, Brandon. Grant, Monty, I've been hot. I bet Australia to win. They were going up against Turkey. And I did a live bet. I know, Brandy, you mentioned that you do live bets at halftime in basketball games. But I'm watching this match. And soccer is kind of this way, right? And this is the cool thing about betting. When you go to the BetMGM app, when the numbers are changing in real time, it can't account for human passion, right? For human nature that's there. Like when you're watching the game. So I'm watching Australia and Turkey. And I'm like, man, this back line of defenders, these guys are giants. I'm talking about like kangaroo giants from Australia. These dudes were huge. And then their forwards are super fast and attacking. And I'm thinking to myself, Turkey looks extremely little, right? Like these guys on the Turkish squad look small. And the Turkish league, like their league is the Turkish Super League. They're known for scoring goals. Like you watch those games and those guys are just super talented. Strikers are amazing. So the assumption was that they were taking a bunch of guys

0: the Turkish Super League onto Team Turkey, and you thought they were going to win. Everybody thought they were going to be the second fiddle to the United States in Group D. Australia comes out, handles business. I'm watching the game for the first 10 minutes. I laid a bet down. They were plus 450 when I got Australia at that moment. They scored the first goal. I had a little bit more on the back end just to kind of be safe on the other side. They ended up scoring another goal in the second half. So Team USA is going to have their hands full on Friday, because if there's one thing that I saw about Team USA, guys, two things stood out. One, the speed of Team USA. Faster than I had ever seen them. More confident on the ball. You know, Grant was talking about how being on the ball is so important. Tim Howard, famed goalie for Team USA over the decades, he was talking about why USA is known for creating great goalies. Why? Because determination and athleticism are the two key components to being a goalie. And U.S. athletes have that in spades, right? You can take what he was saying was an eighth grader that's the tallest kid in his class, and he's probably athletic, and you could teach him to be a good goalie. Playing on the ball, doing the tricks that you see the Brazilian team doing, Messi, guys that are top-tier talents, they're good on the ball. And Turkey should have been that. Australia was that. USA against Paraguay showed that they are one of the better teams in the tournament because of how good they were. The cheeky passes, the speed, like I mentioned, but the quality, right? When you're talking about soccer, and I mentioned this earlier, it was like you can have teams that are good. You can have teams that make great passes down the pitch. But once you get into the box, and as we mentioned, Brandon, guys are cramped up in there. There's a little space. There's small margin for error. Your quality has to be at a high level in order for you to score goals. And Team USA had it. Had it, not just because they had great strikers and their number nines, but great passing, great rhythm within the team. They had 12, or I think it was 13 guys back from their last World Cup squad. It's the first time Team USA has ever done that. And you know, continuity. We've seen it. Look at the Knicks, right? When you have guys like that, they can come back. You can make a big difference in situations like that.
1: Let me ask you this then regarding that, because you're talking about like the goals. So one, I bet a Christian Pulisic goal in that match, right? And he scores, but it goes off the defender's leg and goes into the net, and it gets called an own goal, and I don't get credit for the goal. So in what world do you shoot a ball at the net, it goes off a defender and deflects in it, and you don't get credit for the goal? And then the second thing, a part of this is Team USA going to be better than we thought they were going to be heading into this World Cup? Do they have a chance to get to the quarterfinal, semifinal?
0: So first, Pulisic, I believe, passed the ball to Weston McKennie on that one. And Weston McKennie was the one that kicked it in, but they called it an own goal. So Pulisic is more like, he wants to be like Alonzo Ball, right? He wants to make everyone around him better. Can he score the rock? Can he put the ball in the bucket? Can he be the number one pick? Sure, but he's better suited to make guys around him better. And you saw that with passes to Weston McKennie and to Balogun. In terms of whether Team USA, listen, Team USA was even money to win the first match against Paraguay, because Paraguay was a squad that supposedly had really good defense and was going to give Team USA fits. I think no one saw them being a team that could put up four goals. Think about it. They only scored three in their entire World Cup appearance the last time they were out. They put four up in the first game, right? First match. So I think they're going to be better because they have better firepower. I think their speed is going to be a problem, and their defensive pressure is going to cause fits. But I don't know. When you go up against the best teams in the world and they control the ball, they control possession, you know, it's going to be interesting. And then it's going to come down to penalty kicks like we've seen before in the past. So it'll be interesting. Knockout rounds for sure. Maybe one victory. Listen, anything outside of that, anything deeper than that, Brandon, it will be a humongous victory for United States of America and what it'll do for soccer. All right. Speaking of huge victories, the Chicago Bulls got one because they've named their newest head coach. What is Thiago Splitter going to do for the new look Bulls? We'll discuss that on the other side. Don't go anywhere. It's Gabe Ramirez right here on BetMGM tonight on Westwood One.
2: 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For the second time in franchise history, Lord Stanley's Cup will call Carolina home. Congrats, Canes fans. Westwood One Sports.
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0: When the game goes live, the conversation turns up. 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
1: And we continue with the conversation surrounding a team that is hiring their latest coach. Of course, we're talking about the Chicago Bulls hiring Tiago Splitter. It is Gabe Ramirez here on BetMGM Tonight. Brad Evans, Pat Boyle filling in for the duo. And I'll be in all week, except for Thursday. Thursday is the one day I won't be in. Looking forward to Friday as well, being with Kate Constable. That'll be fun. But we got a little Chicago angle here. Tiago Splitter, new head coach of the Chicago Bulls, replacing Billy Donovan. Splitter's only 41 years old. Former Spurs big man. That's how I remember him more than anything else. Won an NBA championship in 2014 and now becomes the next head coach for the Chicago Bulls team. Coming off a season that most would say was disappointing. And that'd be a kind understatement, to say the least. So who are you getting in Tiago Splitter, right? In terms of NBA pedigree, we know he's had stints with the Spurs, the Hawks, 76ers. But I think most people are more interested in what the coaching resume looks like for Tiago. So he worked in player development and scouting with the Brooklyn Nets, which is good, right? You want a guy that's like the best place to start. And I think that when you're looking at Bryson Graham, the new head honcho for the Chicago Bulls, he's someone that did the same. And I think he respects guys that come up in that sort of a system where, you know, you grinded it out and then find your way to the top. Tiago also became a Rockets assistant under Ime Udoka, obviously one of the brighter minds in the NBA. Couldn't quite pull or get things done in Houston this year, but we know what he was capable of in Boston. So to be able to work under him says a lot. And then he coached Paris basketball in Europe before joining Portland as an assistant. And then, of course, if you followed Portland this year, as most Bulls fans did, took over as interim coach and led them to the playoffs for the first time in a while, which then turned their draft pick into a pick for the Chicago Bulls. So how funny is that? Tiago Splitter coaches so well that he gets the Portland Trailblazers to the playoffs, and somehow, somewhere, he still ends up with the pick and gets it for the Chicago Bulls. Now, when you're thinking about what it means, obviously, for Chicago, it's not a name hire. Right? Someone that, like a Billy Donovan that you're bringing in to right the ship. It's someone who is good with player development, young players, and is interested in having a style that is similar to what is happening in Europe and internationally. And that matters because obviously the Bulls aren't one coach away from contention. Bryson Graham said it in his press conference. This is not a team that's going to be competing for an NBA championship in the present. Right. But you have to build the culture, as some people speak of, but more importantly, the roster. It needs structure. It needs accountability and player growth more than anything else. And Tiago Splitter is a guy that can do that. When he took over for the Trailblazers, because of course we are on BetMGM Tonight. And so we know very well that Chauncey Billups got caught up in that gambling scandal as he was the coach of the Portland Trailblazers. And they ended up finishing 42-40, right? Again, making the playoffs for the first time since 2020. And they even won that play-in game situation before losing in the first round. And that's why the Bulls should be excited about Tiago Splitter, because it's someone who has a track record of winning. And let's be very clear, when you're looking at this squad, it has quite a bit of international talents on it, right? You got Josh Giddey from Australia. You got Matis Bouzelis, who is playing on a European team or trying to play for his European team out there. You have Noah Essengay from France. And then you don't know who the Bulls are going to be taking with, you know, obviously their two first round picks that land within the top 15. So, you know, Bulls have a young roster, development certainly on the mind. This is a reset for the Chicago Bulls team, but they're not trying to be chasing the 9 seed. I know that. They really want to put themselves in a position to get out of that. So, Tiago Splitter, you know, not the sexy hire, but he's the adult hire. And the first one, for that matter, for Bryson Graham, right? When you're thinking about, if you're a Chicago fan and you go back to Ryan Poles having to select his first coach, who was Matt Eberflus, it's not an easy thing to do, right? To go ahead and lay your hat on an individual that is going to be responsible for managing the product that you yourself are trying to put on the court. So, again, I think he certainly wants someone that's in a line with what he's thinking. Of course, I'm talking about Bryson Graham when discussing Tiago Splitter, but he still doesn't have a GM either, Bryson Graham, right? So the GM doesn't get a chance to come in and choose his coach, but now everyone needs to be in lockstep in this situation. So, you know, that's what we know about Tiago Splitter. Obviously, the news coming in today as a Bulls fan, right? As someone that covers the team, does pre and post occasionally, and of course covers them on Chicago Sports Network. I mean, you just want an adult hire, right? If it would have been, somebody I never heard of, or like, I know a lot of people were bummed that the Bulls didn't get the assistant from the San Antonio Spurs. I didn't necessarily like that, right? I'm all for giving people a chance and an opportunity. I just don't think the Bulls organization was in a position to do that, right? Because there's going to be too much newness going around. And you're talking about an organization, and this is why I get down on the Bulls on occasion, is because, you know, you heard Michael Reinsdorf say it in his press conference when he was talking about Billy Donovan and saying, you know, he's looking at guys like Sam Presti, looking around the league for what others are doing. And it's kind of like, you know, you're not the Orlando Magic. This is not the Charlotte Hornets. You're the Chicago Bulls. You should be the standard as well. And so when trying to identify what something like that looks like, you got to start with the coach. And Tiago Splitter obviously is on the upswing in terms of what he's capable of. No one thought that Denny Avdija was going to be an all-star and, you know, be a guy that was going to lead the team in the playoffs, but here we are. And so if Matis Buzelis can have that level of productivity, right, kind of have the confidence that a guy like Denny Avdija had, and, you know, they had, I mean, he made a bold decision, Tiago Splitter did, of putting Jerami Grant on the bench. Jerami Grant was a guy that got sent to Portland so he could be the man. And then, of course, when they get guys like Scoop Jackson, you bring in Denny and you build a team around it, you realize, all right, Jerami, I need Denny to be my primary scorer in the first few minutes of the game. You could be my sixth man that comes off and shoots as many times as you want. Again, those are the kind of decisions that top coaches make. And it lets you know about player relationships. That's not an easy thing to do, to go walk into the locker room and talk to Jerami Grant and say, hey, I know you're a star, or you think you are in this league and you're making top dollars, but now I need you to come off the bench because that's what's going to be the best for this squad. And then do it. And do it at a level that gets you to the playoffs, right? So again, it lets you know he's a good communicator. He's a good developer of talent. And right now in the present, that's exactly what the Bulls need. It's Gabe Ramirez hanging out with you here on BetMGM tonight on Westwood One. Filling in for Pat Boyle, who's usually in around this time. Brad Evans said his goodbyes earlier, but I got to be honest, guys. Grant, Brandon, Monty, talking about the Bulls. This is like, all you guys have to do, if you wanted me to show up to the show today, was tell me I get to talk about World Cup and I get to talk about the Bulls.
2: Yeah, look, and you were like, you've done a great job, especially with the World Cup, because you educated me a little bit, which I didn't think anybody would ever be able to do about soccer. But then I was with you on the Bulls stuff until you said that this is like Ryan Poles hiring Matt Eberflus. That's when I was like, no, you're not doing a good job of selling me on this hire. Look, I look at this Bulls team, Gabe, and I look at Matas Buzelis, who I love. Like, I worked at the Windy City Bulls, working the scorers table. I was there for his one game that he played with the Windy City Bulls, and he was phenomenal, and he reacted to the crowd that night. I was sitting there, and I was sitting next to Will Perdue, and afterwards I said, Will, I said, this guy's gonna be a star, right? He's like, yeah, I think so, just by the way where he's dunking the ball and then running down and high-fiving fans, you know, for of the Windy City Bulls, where he's just doing this. And it was like, yeah, this kid's going to be good. I think that they've got a good base to build around. Like, I do like Josh Giddey. I do like Matas Buzelis. There are some things that they're going to need to do, but I need to know that the front office and that the head coach are going to be able to do a better job. Then, and I won't even put that on Billy Donovan, because I think Billy Donovan did what he could with what he was given. I think the front office needs to do a better job of just building around him and doing those things. And they've got 4-15 in this draft. So I've heard a lot of people talk, Gabe, and you tell me what you think about it. A lot of people talk about them trading 4 and 15 and trying to move up in the draft to get a better player. Or a lot of people are talking about, oh, you know, they want, you know, this guy or the kid from North Carolina, the power forward whose name I'm going to forget Wilson. Right now. Mm-hmm. Caleb Wilson. I'll tell you right now, the one guy I don't want and the one guy I want them to stay away from is Darren Peterson. If they draft Darren Peterson, the Bulls are going to have another 5 or 6 years where they're just going to be up against the wall and not very good again. So where are you going at 4 and 15? And do you trust that the new GM, the new front office, is going to be able to get this thing turned around here within the next 3 or 4 years?
1: You know, I think Michael Reinsdorf did a great job in his press conferences, just really listening to the fan base and their frustrations and really coming to the realization and accepting responsibility for putting a mediocre product on the court for the last couple of seasons. And I wholeheartedly believe that he's learned from that and wants to be better and wants to make the right decisions. And so I think the Bryson Graham hire, I think he's going to give him free reign to do just that, to really bring Chicago back to the greatness that it once exemplified, you know, throughout the world, not just the NBA. When you're talking about 4 and 15 and trading it, no, I don't think Bryson Graham's going to do that. He understands how valuable draft capital is, especially at this stage in your team's ascension towards relevancy. You have to know that you got to get more draft picks and hope to hit on something. And when you're talking about this draft in particular, you know, there are talented guys 1 through 6 that can contribute to a championship caliber team. You look at the San Antonio Spurs, Stephon Castle, Dylan Harper, right? Vassell, Champagne. These are guys that were high draft picks, not superstars, but they certainly contribute to your winning ways. When you're looking at the Knicks, obviously they did it via the trades, but you know, even OKC for that matter, you need guys in the top 10 that play above expectation so that you can pair them with superstars, right? And so I think that's what the Bulls are void of at this moment. So when you're thinking of 4, I liken Darren Peterson to like a Gilbert Arenas. Right. And so like you're also thinking about James Harden, right? A guy that could score, but is not necessarily going to contribute to winning at the highest level. When you're looking at Caleb Wilson, you know, I like him, but I also like Darius Acuff. You know, I know they mentioned the Bulls said they're going to take best player available, but Darius Acuff, some were considering he was going to be the best player, or he was the best player in the tournament, right? When you're talking about a guy that's explosive, yeah, quick, and in Chicago, we obviously know very well about short, powerful guards that are explosive. And I think the Bulls would love to have something like that. I think we saw it in the NBA Finals this season, right? If you can have a guard that can score regardless of the defender, you're going to put yourself in a good position when you're playing half-court basketball in the NBA playoffs. So Caleb Wilson, Darius Acuff, give me either one of those two guys, and I'm pretty sure that both Tiago Splitter and Bryson Graham will be happy with any of those. All right, we got more stuff on the other side. I want to give you guys some updates, get you up to speed on what's happening on the World Cup. Also take a look around Major League Baseball. We might have some hot or cold topics that we could be discussing as well on the other side of 9 o'clock. All right, don't go anywhere. We got more bets on the way. It's Gabe Ramirez right here on BetMGM tonight on Westwood One.
3: 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The future Hall of Famer has a new deal with the Chiefs worth over $500 million. Coming off major knee surgery, will the three-time Super Bowl champ still have the Mahomes magic to live up to the contract? Westwood One Sports.
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1: That's right, and we're going to try to win you some money before you go to bed tonight. It's Gabe Ramirez hanging out with you here on BetMGM Tonight. Going to take a look around the scoreboard in just a little bit, but if you're following World Cup action, 1-1 tied up New Zealand and Iran. Iran was minus 120 to start the match. They're currently 20 on BetMGM. So if you're one of those people that, you know, you say to yourself, well, they were the favorite to win, and now I'm getting plus money on them, maybe I should lay some of that down. I definitely laid some more money down on Iran. But again, like Brad said at the beginning of the show, that's what I learned from BetMGM Tonight crew. Fade or follow, that's on you. But at least you have a bet to think about if you want to put some money down somewhere. That's going to be your last bet for today when it comes to World Cup tomorrow. A lot of good matches that are going to be going on. France and Senegal. France just minus 200, which is interesting, right? You're looking at guys like Mbappe. Those are some of the bigger names you hear about in soccer. So for them to be just minus 200. And usually what I like to do, I just talking about this during the break, I like to talk about theory often and why and what we do. A match like that where France is minus 200, if you feel good enough about the team, that's when you go -1.5 goals, right? So you can get better odds. If you're saying, yeah, France, they're just a juggernaut. You know, you saw what Germany did to Curaçao, 7-1. You saw what Switzerland did to Tunisia, 5-1. So if you feel confident in some of these teams that have longer odds, just take them at a goal and a half. And France, certainly one of those ones that you can do that to. And then tomorrow night, the big one, Messi, Algeria, 8 o'clock. We'll be here on BetMGM Tonight watching that one live. Hopefully you guys will be watching along with us too. But that's another one. Algeria, Argentina. Argentina, if there's one thing they could do is score goals, that could be like a 4-2 game where you take the -1.5 on that one and win yourself some money. So we'll keep a close eye on that, along with that Iran game that looks like it's about to be heading into half, tied up at 1. Again, Iran plus money, so you can win some of that. We'll take a quick look around the scoreboard, our scoreboard in Major League Baseball as well. Cubs and Rockies tied up at 1 in the bottom of the 6th. Of course, the Cubs looking to get some, I mean, it sounds weird to say this, looking to get some revenge against the Rockies. I mean, do you chuckle when you hear it? Yeah, I know. Brandon is shaking his head. I know Grant is too. But big news coming out of that one. PCA just a single away from the cycle. Got busy a little bit early. I have a couple more opportunities. So if you're watching the Cubs or you get an opportunity to, make sure you check that out. You might catch yourself some history there. Mets, Reds. Oh, my gosh. This thing has gotten away from them quickly. They're in the bottom of the 8th, 2 outs there. Reds up 9-0 on the Mets in this one. Reds put up 3 in the first, 6 in the second. And, of course, just doing it with not just the long ball, Eugenio Suarez going deep, but also some timely hitting. But the second inning, certainly the one that got things going for the Reds there. Another team that, you know, really wants to get things rolling.
2: Is there a bigger disappointment than the New York Mets?
1: I mean, it depends on the fan base you're talking to, right? I think far too often.
2: I mean, the Mets with all that money? All that money that they spent, I mean, the number one payroll in baseball, I mean, by, you know, they're ahead of the Dodgers, but only because the Dodgers deferred 95% of their contracts. Right. But still, number one payroll in all of baseball. I mean, and they're this bad.
1: Yeah, I mean, again, I think it's relative, right? I mean, talk to the Toronto fan base. They might tell you that they're equally as disappointed in a team that spent a ton of money on their squad, right? And they're sitting 4 games below 500. I think the Detroit Tigers would say that they're a bit underperforming, you know, to their liking. I think Houston might have something to say about that as well. But I think when you're talking about the Mets, there's no doubt about it, right? This is a squad who tried to have billionaire owners, try to throw the money at the situation. And it just goes to show that, you know, you still got to have a team. Look at the White Sox, right? They don't have a bunch of you know, $100 million contracts, but you got guys that love the game, right? Gamers, guys that want to play their heart out, guys like Chidroff, guys like Brady Montgomery, you know, you got Sam Antonacci. So you got to play well. So yeah, it's extremely disappointing. 7 games below 500. It's just, you know, you're playing in a division where you got the Atlanta Braves that are playing out of their mind, right? Sitting 21 games above 500. So I think it just gets magnified in those situations where, you know, you're like, damn, we suck in a year where even if we were playing well, we probably still wouldn't win our division because the Braves are playing so crazily.
2: Yeah, I think that goes to speak too to, you got a lot of people who always say, oh, the Dodgers are ruining baseball. The Dodgers are ruining baseball. I don't know how you feel, Gabe, but I always say, no, it's the small market. The Reds, the Pirates are ruining baseball. The Dodgers are trying to win and they have a top five farm system. Like they build everything the right way. And it's not always about the money that you spend as much as it is about how you spend the money that you do, right? Because if you build a roster the proper way, if you build a farm system the proper way, if you develop the proper way, you're going to win. I mean, we see it time and time again with the Tampa Bay Rays. We see it time and time again with the St. Louis Cardinals, with the Milwaukee Brewers, right? These teams that don't spend a ton of money on their roster, but they build the proper way. And that's one of the things I, as a Cubs fan, that drives me nuts when Cubs fans are like, oh, this is all Tom Ricketts' fault. He doesn't spend money. Well, no, he does spend money. They've got the eighth highest payroll in baseball. He spends money. He's gone out giving you the okay for Alex Bregman. He's gone out and giving you the okay for PCA and Nico Horner extension. He's gone out and giving you all of these things. You got to spend that money in the right spots. And that for me, that's why the problem with the Cubs has been roster construction as opposed to anything else. So that's why I think that teams and fan bases that look at this like, oh, it's about how much money you spend. It's not. It's about how you construct your organization and how you develop players within that organization.
1: Yeah, I mean, you look at the Dodgers, they still have, you know, one of the top minor league systems in baseball. And some teams just do it better than others. It doesn't hurt when you have, you know, unlimited funds, though, right? I mean, I know most teams wish they had that kind. Look at the White Sox, right? They're out there kicking the tires on Daddy Warbucks in Phoenix, trying to get some money out of him to get some players. So, you know, it is about those dollars. But, you know, I think for me, I think to answer your question, though, Brandon, you know, you got to figure it out, right? You're not the Dodgers. You don't have unlimited payroll, but you do have to figure it out. And that's the GM's responsibility to put together a competitive team that can compete. And as we've seen, the Dodgers and the Yankees don't win it every year. They're competing every year, but they don't win it every year. There's always a team or two that finds themselves to be red hot going into the playoffs with an ace or two. And if the stars align, you could find yourself, you know, getting that victory and hopefully walking away with something. So we'll see how that plays out this year. And on the other side, we'll see how hot or cold plays out. Brandon is going to give me some hot takes, and I'm going to let him know if they're freezing cold, including talk about the Knicks and the Spurs. Make sure you're here for it. It's BetMGM tonight with Gabe Ramirez right here on Westwood One.
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1: That's right, and you got Gabe Ramirez with you for another hour. I want to encourage you, if you want hot takes and freezing cold lines that I give out, follow me on X at Gabe Ramirez. I will follow you back. Make sure you follow me right now. We got another hour to go. But speaking of hot and cold, we got our next segment, Hot and Cold. This is where Brandon tosses me up with some takes, and I'm going to go ahead and either – run it through the cold shower or put it in the steam room. So we'll see. What you got for me, Brandon?
2: This is how we kick off the top of every second hour of every show on BetMGM tonight. It is hot or cold. And look, I don't know how, you know, how hot you're going to get, how cold you're going to get. I know me and Pat, we tend to pull no punches. There's a lot of going back and forth with me and Pat. So we'll see where you're at on some of these takes. Some of them are mine. Some of them are takes that I've heard, but I throw them out there and we have a nice little debate about them. So let's go with the first one here. And let's go with the Spurs will be better after losing the NBA finals this season. Hot or cold?
1: Okay. Now, when we say, okay, this is, I need some context here. Are we saying, like, can they be better and still not make it to the NBA finals next year? Is that something I can...
2: Absolutely. A better team.
1: Right. Yep. So I think the Spurs will be better next year. I don't think it's necessarily because they lose the NBA finals. I think it's just growth when you're looking at a young team. Victor Wembanyama, 22 years old, losing in the finals this early. The issue is going to be when you're this young and you have this level of success this early, you can fall into that rut, and we've heard NBA talent talk about this, where the assumption is that you can just get back there the following year. And let me tell you what team is going to have a bigger chip on their shoulder than the San Antonio Spurs when they went up against them, and it is the Oklahoma City Thunder. Shea doesn't want to be embarrassed. Chet wants to get back bigger. Jalen wants to be healthy. And this squad wants to prove that they weren't just a one-and-done team. So I think the Spurs will be better. Dylan Harper will be better. I think the roster construction will be more conducive to one that can make a deeper playoff run, even though they obviously made one of the deepest that you could possibly make. But I think they'll be better, but I still think they'll lose in the Western Conference. Let's not forget, next year too, guys, Fred VanVleet's going to be back with the Houston Rockets, right? The key component that they're missing, someone to control the game and be a bucket a la Jalen Brunson, we'll be back as well. So the West is going to be a nightmare for anyone.
2: Yeah, look, the West is probably the better of the two conferences when you look at it top to bottom heading into next season, especially if you're considering full health. But I do think that this team's going to be better, the Spurs team. I think they're going to be better for the loss. I think you're going to have a lot of growth there. You're never going to have a 22-year-old Wemby again, right? Because, you know, that's just how our bodies work, right? We get older. So you're going to have an older, more experienced Wemby who's been through this. You're going to have an older, more experienced Dylan Harper who's been through this. It's good that this team went through this young and able to learn how to figure out how to get through this, because look, it's not easy. And I fully expected them when they blew that game in game four. I immediately, as soon as it dropped, because the New York Knicks were inexplicably plus 175 for game five, I put that money down as quick as I could before that number dropped. Smart. And people came to their senses. They couldn't hold on to a lead, and I don't think you're going to run through that again. I don't think you're going to run through where you can't figure out how to hang on to a lead. And it's just their inexperience showed. There was a lot of inexperience there between Harper, between Wemby, between, you know, the guys that were there that had never been there before. And the one guy they thought they could lead on was De'Aaron Fox. And he couldn't really lean on De'Aaron Fox. I don't blame De'Aaron Fox for the whole thing. Don't get me wrong. I mean, a couple boneheaded plays for sure, and you're supposed to be the leader, but that is what it is. I mean, I think they move on from De'Aaron Fox. I think they find a true number two to Dylan Harper. And then, you know, obviously with Wemby there as well. So I do think that the Spurs team is going to be better for it. I said in November that this team was the best team in the Western Conference. And I said in November, this team was going to the NBA Finals. I thought they had a chance to win the NBA Finals, but I still think that this Spurs team is still the best team in the West. And I think that they'll show it again next year. I do think that they'll have a couple of more trips to the NBA Finals within the next 5 years or so. So I'm definitely hot on the Spurs will be better. All right. Let's go to the next one. Flip side of the coin. The New York Knicks core, this New York Knicks core will not reach another NBA Finals. Hot or cold?
1: Facts. Easily. Facts. There's no doubt about this. This is 100% hot, freezing hot take. They will never reach another NBA Finals. This is a team that beat a Spurs squad that got pushed to the brink against OKC. Their NBA championship was beating the Oklahoma City Thunder. Then they faced a Philadelphia 76ers team whose NBA championship was beating the Boston Celtics. They were gassed. Joel Embiid left it all on the floor against the Celtics, and they assumed that they'd be able to walk through New York in that fashion. Then they faced the Cleveland Cavaliers team. So let's be honest, anybody that knows ball was not worried about a James Harden-led Cleveland Cavaliers team. If anything, he disrupted the true chemistry that that squad had, where everyone knew their role, and they tried to inject some life in the form of James Harden, and that didn't work out. So I think they had a good run. I think, you know, this is what's going to happen. I got too many friends that are New York Knicks fans. But for the rest of time, until I leave this earth, crazy New York Knicks fans will be talking about how Jalen Brunson, I've already heard it. They're like, Jalen Brunson is better than Steve Nash. Jalen Brunson is better than John Stockton. Jalen Brunson had a phenomenal year. Jalen Brunson is good. Nobody's knocking Jalen Brunson. But when you're trying to compare him to like some of the best guards that have won the NBA championship, or like Steve Nash that has won multiple MVPs, I mean, let's be serious. And then when you're looking at the makeup of the other team, nobody's like, when you're having the conversation 10 years from now, right? And you're saying, I had this talk with my friend the other day when he was telling me he actually made the argument that the Knicks were better than some of the Golden State Warriors teams that have won championships. And what I told him, Brandon, was this. I said, you know those heat maps that they show on TV? Yeah. And they're like, who agrees with that statement? And it's like, only people in New York think that that statement is true. And the rest of the heat map of the rest of the country disagrees with it. So again, when I look at, you know, nobody's going to be thinking of the Knicks as one of the best teams that has won an NBA championship ever. And I just think it's going to be no doubt about it. They're a one and done. It's not even close.
2: Only people in New York believe that statement. And one person in Philadelphia who is actually right now in Spain, which is why you're here. And that's Pat Boyle, right? Like Pat Boyle believed that this was the most dominant run in NBA finals history. This is the most dominant run in NBA playoff history. And I'm like, guy, maybe in the last 2 years, maybe right. In the last 5 years, but not ever. I mean, what are we talking about? Like those people forget about how good those 90s Bulls teams were. People forget how good that 72-10 team was. People forget about the dominant run that they had. People forget about the fact that Jordan went through an NBA finals where he averaged 41 points. Like you forget about stuff like that. And it's not even close. Like Jalen Brunson was very good in the series. Don't get me wrong. But to me, Cat was the most important piece on that team. The way Cat played against Wemby was the most important piece on that team. The way they defended Wemby was the most important thing that they did on that team. Jalen Brunson had a great series and he took advantage of a lot of things. He took advantage of De'Aaron Fox not playing very well defensively. He took advantage of a lot of things in the series, and he had a great series. He deserved to be the MVP. I get all of that, but to say it was the most dominant run is crazy. And this team, look, I believe that this team's not going back to another NBA Finals. It's good for them that they ended the 53-year stretch. It's good for them. Good for the Knicks fans. Probably not good for the city of New York because it's on fire right now. But it's good for the Knicks fans, the real true Knicks fans, that this team is that damn good as I got to break in because my guy PCA MVP just hit for the cycle with a single.
1: Whoa, I don't know about MVP, but PCA.
2: No, we call it an incredible feat.
1: Ah, I see. I mean, I think most kids, right, when they're playing Little League or just playing backyard baseball, you dream about hitting a cycle, right, especially after hitting a homer. And so for PCA to do it, and then he gets picked off at first base in true PCA fashion, true PCA fashion. Well, who cares? You get the cycle. I mean, we'll be talking about that for quite some time. So congratulations to PCA. I'm looking at the Bulls records in the playoffs every year they won a championship. I'll go backwards in this one. So 15-6, the last of their three-peats, losing game. They went to game 7 against the Pacers. And that's where they got the three losses from, the majority of them. Every other one, sweep one, and then Jazz 4-2. 15-4 the year before that, swept the Bullets 4-1 against the Hawks, 4-1 against the Heat, and then Jazz 4-2. And then 15-3 against in 96, their first championship in the second three-peat, sweeping the Heat. Mm. The Bulls never lost a game in the first round. Think about that. In their six championships, the Bulls never lost one game in the first round. And then the best one that they had was, which is the most, one of the most iconic years, the first year they win a championship in 1991, the Bulls go 15-2, sweep the Knicks, 4-1 against the Sixers, sweep the Pistons, a team that had been a thorn in their side for years, and then go 4-1 against the Lakers, and obviously the Magic Johnson led team right there. So, I mean, listen, it doesn't even come close. It doesn't even come close. You didn't even beat anybody of consequence, and you beat a 22-year-old Victor Wembanyama. Stop it. You beat a Joel Embiid-less 76ers team. You know what I mean? Like, come on. I don't. I'm not.
2: A lot of things went right for them on this run. A lot.

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1: You know, Jalen Brunson's the greatest Nick or the greatest, had the greatest finals of all time. Like, just stop, because it's not even close. You're showing your youth if you think that that's an accurate statement. Yeah, for sure. All right.
2: Now, if he comes back and does it next year, right? Like, if they get back to the finals and prove us all wrong, then I'll have zero problem talking about Jalen Brunson and the Knicks in a different kind of a way. But until that happens, that's gonna be a nice hot take for me.
1: All right, let's move on to the next one. Let's go to the World Cup. The United States will reach the semifinals in the World Cup. Pat Boyle is on record on this show saying he believes they're going to the quarterfinals. So hot or cold, they will reach the semifinals of this World Cup.
2: That is a middle of February in Chicago, freezing cold take right there. It's not because USA isn't talented. It's just, you know, and I was on this show last week trying to explain it. It's like when you're talking about Major League Baseball, we'll pick a sport, right? Randomly. Major League Baseball. Like, you can be, let's just say, like, you can be the Cubs and be pretty good, have good offense, you know, be able to compete. But there are still the Yankees and the Dodgers that exist. And so I think when you're talking about the World Cup, it's no different. The Team USA is good. But like I mentioned, you know, you got, like, if you're going up against England in the round of 16, like, it's just so hard. Like, you're talking about a country that has a 100-year head start against you, right? Spain, these countries have 100-year head start on creating talent, on their kids kicking a rock instead of a ball. Like, they've been doing this forever. And so it's just going to be much more difficult when you're going up against the Yankees and the Dodgers of soccer, right? Because think about it. Like, if you go up against Spain, like, every single player on their team plays in one of the top leagues in the world. Think about that, in the world. Yeah. And, you know, we had Grant our producer, one of our producers, Grant Leader, brought out putting that he wanted Matt Freeze in the net for the Team USA. All three of Team USA's goalkeepers are from MLS, right? Like, think about that. Like, you're facing MLS competition, and now you got to go up against, you know, the best guys in the world. And so that's why I say it's like a little bit different. So it's just going to get a little bit trickier when you get into the later rounds. So listen, but let's be very clear. Team USA is on full display right now, right? The world is watching North America host the World Cup, and Team USA being a host country, if they can last longer than both Mexico and Canada, that's the World Cup for Team USA, outlasting your continent mates and getting a little bit longer, because that's going to do more for the game itself, grow the game that way. You cannot get knocked out in the group stages. Christian Pulisic has to play well and create his legacy moment, because that's what's happening right now. And those things need to happen. Those are the victories for Team USA. Getting far in the tournament shouldn't be the measuring stick on how well this team does or how much this team can impact American culture.
1: Yeah, look, I'm going to answer this question, but I'm not going to sit here and pretend like I can tell you the X's and O's. I'm not going to sit here and pretend like I can name you one team member other than Christian Pulisic who plays for Team USA. But what I am going to tell you is that just by watching this tournament, the few games that I have been able to watch, I've got Iran in New Zealand, Iran in New Zealand on right now, and you can just tell the difference in play. You could tell the difference in ball movement. You could tell all of that stuff with Team USA. It's almost like this is how other countries felt when we started the dream team in basketball in the 90s, right? And now we're at the point where other countries are starting to sort of catch up. And so every once in a while, one of the other countries can make a run or even pull off an upset and beat you. But it's going to be few and far between for a very, very, very long time. So I'm with you. I don't know that they can reach the semifinals. I think there's just too many
2: good teams. And think about that. That was in, what, 98, the dream team, wasn't it? Like 98 or something like that?
1: You're talking about 91.
2: 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Thanks, Grant.

0: 92. So think about that. You're talking about 30 some years that it's taken the world to catch up on the international stage. And so I think the same thing holds true because, you know, when Team USA, or excuse me, when North America, I was the host of the World Cup in 94, right? So you're talking about 30 years from then. Obviously, American soccer is at a much higher level and we're seeing it on full display in match one. But imagine 30 more years or 20 more years from now, what USA is going to look like. Certainly a country that can compete with the best countries in the world.
1: Yeah, no, absolutely. I'm with you there. All right, let's get one more in here before we go to a break. Tarik Skubal will win another AL Cy Young this year if he remains a Detroit Tiger, hot or cold.
0: Yeah, freezing. This one is not as cold as a February winter, but it's like eating on the sidewalk on a cold March day where it's just uncomfortable. you shouldn't be outside in Chicago on the sidewalk in March. That's what's happening with Skubal in this one. I think the one thing that's working in his favor is that there is definitely a recency bias when it comes to Cy Young candidates, right? And if you can finish the second half of the year on a hot streak and again, pitch at a super high level, you can be in the conversation. But we had a great discussion earlier in the show where we named several guys that can make a great run for winning that AL Cy Young. You know, not just, guys that are playing well right now, like Dylan Cease or Gavin Williams, but Cam Schlittler as well. And so to leapfrog those guys, you have to have two things happen, right? You have to pitch exceptionally well in the latter half of the season, but you also have to have Cease and Schlittler kind of have a hiccup of sorts along the way as well.
1: Yeah. Look, I'm cold on this one mostly because, and I keep saying it, I don't even think it matters where the Detroit Tigers are in the standings. They're not re-signing Tarik Skubal at the end of the year, and they're not going to let Tarik Skubal go without getting something back in return for him. They showed that they're not re-signing him when they grabbed Framber Valdez on a multi-year high-dollar contract at the same time they made Tarik Skubal go through arbitration. So Tarik Skubal is not coming back to the Detroit Tigers. They're going to trade him at the deadline, so this is cold for that simple fact. I don't think he's going to be a Tiger. If he were to remain a Tiger, though, I do think that there is a chance that he wins the Cy Young because he's that damn good. And if he pitches like that in the second half on a losing team and Schlittler, I don't know, maybe he's got to take a month off the way that you just saw Tarik Skubal do. It could be a different story, but he is that damn good. So if he stays a Tiger, he's got a chance. I just don't think he does.
0: Grand Leader said, just put him in a Dodger uniform already. Yeah, that's what most people are trying to avoid on that one. All right, I like this. This is my first time doing hot and cold. Do you got any more for me? Can we do some more on the other side? You got any more over there?
1: Yeah, let's
0: all right, here's some more takes. We'll also keep you updated on what's going on around the scoreboard so that way you can win some money before you close those eyes. It's Gabe Ramirez. We got more hot and cold takes on the other side. Don't go anywhere. It's BetMGM tonight right here on Westwood One Sports.
2: 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For the first time since 1973, the New York Knicks are NBA champions. Congratulations to all the long-suffering Knicks fans. You are the champions of the world. Westwood One Sports.
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0: When the game goes live, the conversation turns up. BetMGM Tonight continues now.
1: And I have turned all the way to the max, all the way up, because New Zealand just scored. And now I have crocodile tears running down my face. It's Gabe Ramirez right here on BetMGM Tonight. I think the warning is you get to decide to fade or follow. We just put our bad opinions out there. And I, in my Iran bet, sometimes that's what it is. Sometimes you got to fade yourself. That is without a doubt, right? And because if you didn't fade yourself, if you faded yourself, you'd probably be a lot more richer than you are right now. But the good thing is we still got 30 more minutes to go, a couple more segments, and I want to continue with some hot or cold. We have some really good takes that were being thrown out there, some good discussions. We got some NFL up for grabs and also some Major League Baseball. So let's continue it with our producer, Brandon Combs.
2: Yeah, nothing's more depressing than when you get that email about how much you've deposited into your sports betting account, and then you start thinking about how much you've withdrawn, and it's nowhere close to the same.
1: Like the amount. Math ain't mathing right now. The math is definitely not mathing.
2: The math is not mathing. All right, let's go. Let's go to baseball. Chicago White Sox are going to win the American League Central. Hot or cold?
1: I think this is a hot take. I think that a month ago, 2 months ago, if you had asked me this, I wouldn't have wanted to jinx the Chicago White Sox for where they're at in the present. I would have been hesitant to do just that. When I saw things like, listen, I called Davis Martin months ago. I told anybody who was paying attention. I was like, outside of that first start against the Miami Marlins, he has been on an absolute tear. He's working on that cutter. The changeup has been great. And the breaking ball to right-handed hitters has just been a mirage to them from the right-hand side. So it's been great. Then when you're talking about the makeup of the team itself, the best thing that Chris Getz did when really changing over the roster was finding guys that truly love the game of baseball. And I think that was the biggest issue for the White Sox from like 2020 to 2023, is that there were guys that loved baseball but didn't live and die with it. And you could tell. No one was willing to put the team on their back, really take, you know, the reins from a guy like Jose Abreu. And what you have now is guys, listen, Davis Martin, I had an opportunity to be around him in spring training, and he talked about how he brought all the pitchers to his ranch. Okay. My man got a ranch and he brought everyone there. And that's what leaders do, right? They bring people together. They make you better. You see Munetaka Murakami come to this team. This is a guy who's won back-to-back MVPs, putting up 50 homers. He could have been a diva when he got to Chicago and been pissed off that nobody gave him the money that he thought he was going to receive. But he comes to Chicago, comes to Southside, a team that's an afterthought, and he falls in love with the culture. Everybody talks about him, from the recently departed Derek Hill to, you know, position players like Miguel Vargas and Chase Majors. They talk about Munetaka Murakami's work ethic and how, even though he's a big bat that everyone looks to, everyone watches how he prepares for games. And when your best player is preparing that way, everyone else is going to fall in line. And guys like Kostel Montgomery, Miguel Vargas, really filling out that middle of the order, while you got gamers like Mydroff, Antonacci, even Andrew Benintendi looks like he has a rejuvenated career right now in the present, because you're playing with guys like that. So I think, again, a couple months ago, I might have been hesitant to say something like that. But now when you look at the White Sox and the state of the AL Central, you can envision a path for them to win, especially when they're taking down series against the Dodgers, winning series against the Atlanta Braves. They won their last 8 straight series at home. And so this is a team that's playing exceptionally well with an underwhelming starting rotation, right? You probably put them in the back half of Major League Baseball. And so the fact that they're winning games despite it says a lot about the team, but says even more about a guy like Will Venable, who's managing him.
2: Yeah, look, I think you said the key word there is culture, right? And that's what the White Sox have done. They've changed the culture in and around that clubhouse, in the front office. They've changed the culture there as well. You look at Chris Getz, when it was first announced that he was hired as the general manager, I was like, here we go again, another joke hire. But Chris Getz has done a great job of putting smart baseball guys around him to help him succeed in what he's doing. And then they've built a great farm system, and now they're starting to build a great core of young talent in their major league, at the major league level. And when you look at what the White Sox are doing, they're just building the right way. And you started to see it a lot last year. They were a fun team to watch last year. They didn't win a ton of games, but they were fun to watch. They were always in games. They weren't getting blown out a lot like they were 2 years ago when they went 40 games 2 years ago. So you look at that White Sox team and what they were doing last year and what they are now. 2-2
1: Iran. Let's go. Iran with the goal to tie it up, baby. Let's get this money.
2: All right, there we go. So you look at this team and you look at what they are and what, you know, they have been and what they're becoming. And this is a fun team. This is a fun team to watch. It's a fun team to get behind. Look, I'm a Cubs fan, but I'm not one of those typical Chicago Cubs fans who just hates the White Sox. I'm not Grant Leader, right? Like, I don't hate on the White Sox. I can't stand the Cardinals. I can't stand the Milwaukee Brewers. I actually like Brand the White lying. Sox. Like, I like when they win. I don't like when they beat the Cubs, but I like the White Sox. So, like, I will pull for the White Sox when they are winning and when they are not playing the Cubs. So I like to see good baseball because I love this game. I've been on record. I say it all the time, and my wife's upstairs right now. She's listening to the show. I love baseball more than I love my wife and kids. I love this game that much. Like, I love the game of baseball. So I just like watching good baseball at any point with any team, any of that stuff. So, yes, I'm a Cubs fan, but I enjoy good baseball, and that's what the White Sox are now. The White Sox are good baseball. They are fun to watch. They are a team that is going to – Cubs just gave up a 3-run home run, and they are now down 4-2 to the Rockies in the 8th inning. Anyway,
1: hey, PCA cycle. PCA got a cycle. Come on, let's focus on the positives.
2: It's not good. Monty says in the chat, I said don't look. I wasn't looking at the chat when you said don't look. But anyway, like, I love good baseball, and that's what the White Sox are. They've done a great job of turning this around. You told me in April that we would be talking about the Cubs blowing another lead to the Colorado Rockies and being in third place in the AL Central, and while at the same time we're talking about the White Sox winning the AL Central. I would have said you're out of your mind. Like, there's no chance, right? But that's what this team has become, and I don't think, especially with the state of the American League, there's only 5 teams in the American League that have a record over 500. So even if the White Sox do go through a spell where they lose like 8 or 9 or 10 games in a row, the rest of the league isn't going to run away from them. So that's the thing that the White Sox have going for them. I think they're going to win this division. At the very least, I think they're going to be a wild card team and a playoff team. I think you're going to see playoff baseball in Chicago. I just happen to think it's going to be on the south side, not the north side.
1: Yeah, you know, you mentioned it earlier that, you know, White Sox right now plus 210 on BetMGM to win the AL Central. So if you are a firm believer, and it's a great point, Brandon, about the ineffectiveness of American League teams to get above 500. And so if you're thinking and saying to yourself, damn, I can jump on this train. Obviously, the number is plus 210 because people don't believe in it, right? But if you're the one that's sitting on the other side of it, you can find yourself with some big money. All right, what else you got for me for hot and cold takes?
2: All right, let's go to another baseball one. Let's go to the St. Louis Cardinals. This might not be a good one now. St. Louis Cardinals will finish behind the Cubs and the Reds in the NL Central.
1: Okay. I think that's a hot take, too. I think that's – listen, the St. Louis Cardinals aren't supposed to be there, right? There come moments when, you know, you got to take a year off from being competitive, and I think – that's where the St. Louis Cardinals are at right there. Grant Leader thinks Cubs are finishing 4th. Wasted year. It is a wasted year. There's no doubt about that. But, you know, you get an opportunity right now if you're the Cardinals to just right the ship. And, you know, you're talking about teams that want to compete. That is the Brewers. That is the Cubs. And that is the Cincinnati Reds. And so when you're looking at the Cardinals, although, you know, you were talking about it earlier, right? Small market teams that somehow just find a way to get it done and find a way to find themselves competitive. And I think that was the biggest issue with the White Sox, you know, to circle back there, is that, you know, they spent too many years getting embarrassed. And then last year, as you mentioned, in the second half of the season, they finally found themselves where they were at least being competitive in games. And the St. Louis Cardinals, they're an organization that they'll always be competitive, right? But you find that one outlier year that allows you to reset the organization. And I think that's where they're at right now. So I think when the dog days of summer come, you're going to see a lot more younger players, maybe shut down a guy or two, pull off some trades, be sellers, you know, come trade deadline. So I can see the Cubs finishing I can see the Cardinals finishing behind the Cubs and the Reds in the NL Central.
2: Yeah, look, I think I agree with you. I think that there is a fallback coming for the Cardinals. There are times where the Cubs look like they're going to come out of it, and then there's times where the Cubs look like they're going to fall back with them. It's one of those things. I think that the Cubs and the Cardinals are going to end up battling for fourth place in this division, and I think it's going to come down to which one of these teams does not, you know, end up losing enough games to be in fourth place. Like, it's almost a battle of who the game, you know, how you get those games where it's like nobody wants to win. This is going to be the third place that nobody wants to take. So, yeah, I do think that there's a fall coming back for the Cardinals. They're about to get in a really tough part of their schedule too here in June and July. So I do think that there's going to be some regression for the Cardinals. Let's get a football one in here. Let's go. The Dallas Cowboys will be a playoff team this season. Hot or cold?
1: I'm gonna say that's a hot take. I think, you know, this is a Cowboys team that had so many draft picks, you know, bolstered their defense. Right, it's funny, right? When they get rid of Matt Eberflus, then they find themselves, you know, with an injection of defensive talent via the draft. And then I think, you know, when you're looking at their roster makeup, right? I think you're looking at their depth. And who they have, it's the running back situation that you're worried about initially. But the Cowboys, their problem was never scoring points, right? It was stopping teams from scoring last year. And mm-hmm. I think, you know, obviously they addressed that. And so I think when you're looking at them, you know, moving off of their, you know, getting, I think they're settled into their coach. I think when you're looking at that division too, you know, the Eagles are always going to be your issue, but I think, you know, everyone else, I think they're gonna regress just a little bit. You know, CeeDee Lamb, George Pickens are gonna give you what they always do. So, like I said, the offense is gonna be there. It's just a matter of whether the defense can step up. And, you know, as I mentioned, you know, Rashawn Gary, you know, Kenny Clark, Quinnen Williams. I mean, they got a formidable front. It's the back end of it, right? Can their linebackers step up? Can they stop teams from putting up a ton of points on them? And that's going to be the biggest issue. But I think they're going to win their division. I think they'll win it over the Eagles. I think the Eagles are just on regression mode. You see him moving off from AJ. You know, I just think, you know, you saw what happened with Saquon. There was that regression last year after winning the Super Bowl. So I think it's a hot, that's my hot take. Dallas comes in and handles business there. I know.
2: We're clipping that one. Monty, clip that take right there so we can save this for December and show it back to Gabe. I think this can be a playoff team. I do, because I think they can be a wild card team. I think this is a 9-8 or 10-7 type team. You look at some of the defenses that they're playing, you're going to know in the first 7 weeks whether or not this is going, your prediction is going to be right or your prediction is going to be wrong. Because they play the Giants, a revamped Giants team week one. We all know things in week one in the NFL, crazy things happen in the NFL. So they should beat the Giants, but they might not. Because that Giants team is revamped, better coached, better team. And you know that the quarterback there is, look, I love Jackson Dart. I think he's going to be a stud in this league. Then the Commanders, that's another one that could go either way. If you play well defensively, you should be fine. But then you play defenses like the Ravens, the Texans, the Buccaneers, the Packers, and the Eagles in consecutive weeks in your first 7 weeks. I mean, that is a gauntlet of a schedule. And then beyond that, like the rest of your schedule, I mean, you still got to face the 49ers defense. You're still going to have to face the Eagles defense again, the Seahawks defense, the Rams defense. Like, there are a lot of really tough defenses on the schedule. And when I look at it, I like 10-7 is the most I could get this team too, because there's always going to be that one or two games that you should probably lose, but you find a way to win. the same way there's going to be those one or two games that you should probably win that you're going to find a way to lose. And we know the Cowboys love to find a way to lose, right? So I think that this is going to be a playoff team. I just happen to think that it's going to be a wild card team. Let me take you to one that's not even on the script, though, real quick. One that I've thrown out there before, so I'll just get your take on it because everybody knows my take on it. The Kansas City Chiefs will not be a playoff team this year, hot or cold.
1: Oh, that's a freezing cold take right there. That's a freezing cold take. They will 100% be in the playoffs next year. No doubt about that. I just told you, Kenneth Walker III going to be there in the backfield. Best running back that they've had in years. And let's not forget. Are we doing this? Are we doing the disrespecting Patrick Mahomes thing? Are we doing the disrespecting the Patrick Mahomes thing? You're talking about the greatest quarterback of our generation. Me and you could be playing offensive line. Grant Leader and Monty could be playing dual tight ends in the 13 package, and they would still win 8 games on accident, right? Patrick Mahomes is the truth. And a veteran Patrick Mahomes at that, with a better running back and a better offensive coordinator than he had last year in Matt Nagy. No, that's a freezing cold. That's almost as bad, almost, not as bad, but almost as bad as you saying Jackson's dart is going to be a stud in the NFL. All right, we got one more break on the other side. We're going to go ahead and catch you up on what's happened in the World Cup. We'll give you some final scores on the MLB plate and then say our goodbyes as we hit you with some adioses. We'll do that on the other side. It's Gabe Ramirez right here on BetMGM tonight on Westwood One Sports.
0: A statement to start it off. The U.S. beats Paraguay and gives the nation something to believe in. Is their World Cup run just getting started? Westwood One Sports.
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0: When the game goes live, the conversation turns up. 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
1: Gotta let the 50 play when it's on. Hey. I one time won a karaoke contest to this song. On B96 in Chicago. Shout out Eddie and Jobo. I was coming home drunk from the club and decided to call in. And I ended up winning the competition that was doing it. But hey, 50 to get the party started. That's for awesome. Sure. All right. Updates around the league real quick. Iran, New Zealand knotted up at 2 right now in this World Cup. And that's the beauty of these matches, right? I told you guys, people score goals in this like last little window. They're in the 80th minute right now. A couple things happen when you get to this time in the match. Legs are tired. Right. Once you get to this point in the match, legs are tired. The game opens up a little bit, right? Formations aren't being held as tight. So you see a lot more runs, and that's why goals are able to be scored in this time. And then also people understand that you're up against the clock. So you might take a couple more chances than you would normally would in these situations. So again, you might want to tune in for a little bit of this one, as I'll be watching as well. And this is where you can make some money too. Brandon, you like to make bets at halftime. Imagine in the 80th minute when you want to, you know, pick a winner. Because there's a bet in soccer where you can pick either Iran or New Zealand to win. And then if it's a draw, you lose, right? So you can bet that one of them will score a goal. You don't necessarily have to choose which one in that moment. And then, but that's going to be happening today. Again, France, Senegal going to be kicking things off tomorrow in World Cup action, and then things are going to continue to heat up. These are some games you're going to watch, man. Like I mentioned, the passion in which these teams play with, it really is unmatched. And so if you're a casual fan, I want to encourage you to go ahead and do it. And then if you're a gambling fan, you should love it even more, because pick a team, more often than not, they're going to be plus money to win. And who doesn't love some plus money? All right. Granted, you have to factor in the draws in certain situations, but certainly loving some plus money on these bets right here. Over in baseball world, do I have to talk about the Cubs and what's going on? Just like scoop past that, or should I? I don't want you guys like being disappointed in this one. Rockies up on the Cubs 4-3 in the bottom of the eighth. Cubs got men on first and second, two outs in this one. Tigers up against the Astros, 8-3. Angels and Diamondbacks knotted up at 5 in this one. Here's something that I like to do, fellas. I like to take games that are, like you mentioned, going at halftime, Brandon. And, you know, I do like theory when talking about gambling. You like to talk about making bets at halftime and trying to see which. I love games that are knotted up in the 5th and 6th inning. Those are my favorite ones to bet, because I like to then see, all right, what has the bullpen been like, right? Because you can do nuanced things like that. All right, who did they use yesterday? They're not going to be able to use today. And then you really can have an educated guess and find out, you know, where the advantage lies in some of these matches. The Rays and Dodgers knotted up at 3, are knotted up in the third on this one. So a couple more games that you can still choose from. But what are your takes? Oh, Michael Bush, what happened? Oh, you can't, guys. I got a bunch of Chicagoans in the chat right now. You cannot praise Michael Bush through the whole game, and then because he didn't come up with runners in scoring position, all of a sudden he's a bum. Come on, guys.
2: You haven't met Grant yet. And Grant is, so today Michael Bush is a bum and the Cubs are, and then tomorrow they'll be up 3-0. And he's like, I'm back in.
3: That's not true. Me and Gabe.
2: That's Grant's Cubs fandom.
3: Me and Gabe do Bears overnights at the score, man. What are you talking about? Me and Gabe, we grind in the overnights. So we've done plenty of shows together.
2: Well, there you go. But that's how Grant's Cubs fandom goes. I know you do Bears overnight, but if you haven't seen Grant during Cubs season, it's kind of how this rolls.
3: It's a very love-hate relationship.
1: You're emotionally attached to the team, and it kind of has to happen that way. But, you know, fortunately, there's a ton more games to go, and there's still another inning for the Cubs to go ahead and get it together. All right. What a show. Wow, you guys do this every day. This is a doozy right here, guys. But obviously, I like it because you're in the middle of all the action. So I do want to thank everyone that helped get this whole thing along. Brandon Combs for producing, Grant Leader as well. And then, of course, Monty on the ones and twos, taking care of us, making sure we look good on the video stream. I want to thank Brad Evans for really holding it down the first couple hours of the show. That is a professional, ladies and gentlemen. And I can't wait for both he and I to get back after it tomorrow. Make sure you're here for it. 6 p.m. Eastern, 5 p.m. Central, where we try to put some money in your pockets. Brad will be talking about fantasy and NFL. We'll both be talking baseball. And then I will try to give you some winners, unlike tonight. Well, I can't say unlike tonight. The game's not over yet. If you did plus money on Iran, you still got about 5 minutes and some extra time. But we are about to get up out of here. Ah, what a show it has been, guys. I look forward to winning some more money with you. But again, I am Gabe Ramirez. And I like to go like this. I like to say mi gente, because that means my people. I am Gabe Ramirez. And hasta la próxima. That means until next time. This has been BetMGM Tonight on Westwood Sports.
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0: Ellie here is getting the sleeve she's always dreamed of. She worked with Empower and planned for her next move, so she got good at money. Now she can be a little bad. Oh, by the way, you spelled journey wrong. No worries. She can afford the cover-up, too. Ooh, check out my tat. It says, invest well, live a little. 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

0: Sports Night. Here's Linnell Willingham.
1: What up? What's happening, good people? A fresh installment of Westwood One Sports Night coming right at you with the youngest in charge, Linnell Willingham, taking you up to 3 a.m. Eastern Time. Boy, do we got a heck of a lot to get into. It's one of those nights where when you get breaking news, you tear up the rundown. It's one of those nights where we were going to lead things off talking World Cup. We were going to talk about the old NBA Finals. I see our guy Will the Thrill Dalton's got his Carolina Hurricanes gear on here tonight after they were victorious last night in the Stanley Cup Final. We will get to all of that. We'll get to the NBA as well. Law Murray going to join us coming up top of the 2 o'clock hour on the East Coast. But right now, we got to get into what is very clearly to me the most important story right now in the world of pro sports. We have the latest chapter in what seems like the final chapter of the Brendan Sorsby Texas Tech saga. It was reported first by Tom Pelissero of the NFL Network about 2 hours ago that Texas Tech quarterback Brendan Sorsby, who was willing to duke it out in the legal system, Texas Tech, who we'll talk about here in a second, they were willing to go the extra mile. They were willing to really potentially damage the integrity of college football permanently by going through the legal process the way that they were. I don't know what happened. I'm assuming that this is what caused all of this. First and foremost, can I get the news out to you like a good host? Texas Tech quarterback Brendan Sorsby now plans to enter the NFL supplemental draft, putting an end to the fight that he and Texas Tech had been putting up for the past couple of months here. There was a big piece of news that broke earlier this afternoon that I think really influenced what ultimately happened here today. The Big 12 said, okay, Texas Tech, you want to play petty, Coach McGuire and Brendan Sorsby, you want to play victim here, you want to go the legal route here to try and get this young man to be able to play college football, I got something for you. First and foremost, we knew, or I don't know how you all feel about it. I knew, at least, I had faith, is what I'll say, that college football and really society winning in this situation. What do I mean by that? Despite him entering this supplemental draft, I do not believe that there was going to be an actual avenue to him playing this season. I know what the temporary injunction state, but what we saw earlier today shows you just how far the Big 12 and really the rest of college football was willing to go to not allow this to happen. The Big 12 earlier today sued Texas Tech. The league filed a federal lawsuit in the Northern District of Texas earlier this afternoon, seeking both a declaratory judgment and an injunctive relief to allow the league the authority to punish Brendan Sorsby. So here's the thing. That suit also acknowledged, you know, really the toxicity of the move and just how frowned upon it was by everybody that's anybody when it comes to the world of college football. Big 12 was basically saying, hey, this is something that's unprecedented. Us not being able to enforce our conference's rules that we put in place, sorry, I agree with the Big 12, is ludicrous. It's the bottom line. Now, initially this morning, right, even with this lawsuit, there was still a layer of ambiguity to Brendan Sorsby in his future for the 2026 season. I can sit here and tell you what I thought, and I feel like a lot of the general public felt this way as well. I just, for the life of me, no matter what any judge said, I always felt that there was never going to be a scenario in which Brendan Sorsby actually got to play, you know, during the 2026 season. And if he did, it would have been, I mean, damn near a death blow to the integrity of college football and college athletics. And what it really did potentially was open up Pandora's box to really allow the inmates, for lack of a better term, the inmates to run the asylum. That's not ultimately what happened here, because Brendan Sorensen said, you know what? I'm cool. I'm going to end this fight. I'm not going to fight the good fight any longer. And the reality is, in this situation, I think this is a big win for college football that Brendan Sorensen and Texas Tech is actually choosing to stand down in this situation. I think it's a massive win. Because like I said, if this would have continued to play out through the court system, the more and more time that passed without legitimate clarity on the situation, like I said, I think it would have been a death blow for the integrity of college football. But here's the thing. College football is a winner in the short term. The Big 12 is a winner in the short term. But the bottom line is, what this situation showed, despite Brendan Sorensen copping out and going to the supplemental draft, there is still a major, major dark cloud to me that hangs over the landscape of college athletics. We saw it with the Trinidad Chambliss situation. For whatever reason, the rules that have been put in place by each conference, they do not matter when it comes to the court of law. That's what we've learned with this Brendan Sorensen situation. That is what we learned with Trinidad Chambliss. Despite the rules and guidelines that are set by each respective conference, despite the guidelines that are put in place by the NCAA, if you do not agree with the ruling, the appeals process, and the ability to play throughout the appeals process really makes it to where, like I said a moment ago, the inmates run the asylum, so to speak. If you don't agree with the ruling, if you don't agree with the rule that you broke, if you don't agree with the punishment that your respective conference or the NCAA tries to levy down on you, what Brendan Sorensen showed you and what Trinidad Chambliss showed you, all you got to do is go to a judge, get the law involved, call 12. That's all you got to do. You'll be fine. You get them involved and everything is okay. Like I said, NCAA to me, college football to me, winners in the short term, but in the long term, I still don't think that the final resolution of this situation, I don't think it dissuades anybody or you know, I don't think it stops anybody from trying to go this route. What, like, because look, they've showed you what it is and what it ain't, so to speak. There really isn't a governing body in college football that has authority over the sport. Like, that's the major problem here that still exists, despite Brendan Sorensen deciding, you know what, Slim, this is not a fight that I'm going to fight. And I think it's fascinating, too, man, because, hey, there was some fight they were prepared to go to battle with, right? That was some war that they were ready to wage, so to speak, right? Talking about Texas Tech against not just the Big 12 at this point, but the rest of college football. The other piece of it is this, the bigger picture item here, to me. And really the other overhanging thing that makes you scratch your head and honestly just hope and pray that the sport is able to withstand it, that other sports are able to withstand it. This situation, again, shows that sports gambling ultimately is going to end up being detrimental to the integrity of pro and college sports. Even with Brendan Sorensen deciding to declare and go to the supplemental draft, are you guys awake yet? I know it's 11 o'clock at night on a Monday night. I know we ain't got no ball tonight to watch, but are you awake yet? What do you mean by that, Linnell? What do you mean, are we awake yet? Are we awake as sports fans? Do we understand the significance, and damn that word, the stranglehold, huh? The stranglehold that sports gambling has on the pro game and on the college game each and every year for the past 5-6 seasons, ever since the major push of sports gambling, there has been a major conspiracy each and every year. I continue to believe this Brendan Sorensen situation is the tip of the iceberg. We're going to hear whether it's college basketball, college football, NFL, NBA, you can bet your ass this is not the last we've heard of sports gambling scandals. The NCAA was, I guess, essentially able to overcome this. What's to stop it from happening again? What is to stop it from happening again? And I love the sports gamble as much as the next man does. You know what I'm saying? And I'm broke, but I love me a little $5 parlay. I get it. Y'all know it. There's a different adrenaline rush. There's a different dopamine release when you're watching a game that you got a little bit of action on, baby. It just hits different. It does. So I know some people are going to say, damn it, Linnell, you know, sports betting is messed up sports. It's ruined the integrity of it. It's not fun anymore. All we care about is, you know, guys hitting player props. It's all these pro sports leagues and college leagues care about as well. Because do you see the mega contracts that the NFL has, that the NBA has with all these sports gambling companies? It is a part of the game now. The trial and error period with sports gambling is over. We're here. We got 2 feet in the water at this point. We're past the point of dipping your toe in and testing the waters. Every major sport, college, professional, is in bed with a sports betting book, with a sports betting company. And guess what? I think all the sports, from a financial standpoint, are better off for it. I get why they're in bed with them. I would be too. You kidding me? I'm not faulting the NFL or the NBA or college football or college basketball or anything. I'm not sweating them for being in bed with these sports gambling companies. I'm not. I totally understand it from a business perspective. I totally understand it from a financial perspective. But the bottom line is, man, when is enough

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1: Why do I feel that way? 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You can check us out on YouTube. 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It is at NELL_BTP. Let's look at this from a very, you know, human perspective for a second. Let's kind of put it in the layman's terms, right? To me, the biggest problem and why I think we will continue to see more and more sports gambling scandals, just think about it in its most simplistic terms. How in the hell do you police this? That's the thing that I can't for the life of me think about. How do you police this? How do you prevent insider trading? How do you do it? It's virtually impossible. I don't know the exact route and methods that each of these sports gambling companies go through to kind of vet what bets are placed and where they're coming from. But I feel like it's just too damn easy if, say, I got a cousin that plays for my local Washington Wizards, and I know, you know, that he's got an ankle, and he's probably only going to give it a go in the first quarter tonight. If somebody places, I know they get flagged, right, if somebody places like $10,000 on the under on somebody's minutes. But, like, say it's a star. I feel like it's more difficult to police with the stars of the league. And when you think about this situation, this is by far the most prominent college athlete to get caught up in this, which is why they were going to do their damnedest to make an example of Brendan Sorsby. Totally. The other piece of it is this, right? It's super difficult to police, but with the stars of this league, look at what happened in the National Football League with Calvin Ridley. We're going to talk about that situation as we roll throughout this opening hour of the program. But, like, that was a prominent guy. And I know that he ended up being, you know, found innocent, but I just, for the life of me, I can't believe that Shohei's interpreter was the only, you know, the show had no knowledge of his interpreter putting in these bets. My whole point of it is, like, yeah, these sports books can flag it when a bet comes in that's unusual. But, like, at the end of the day, how do you get to the bottom of it? How do you actually police it? The stars of this league, the stars of these pro sports leagues are probably, to me, the dudes that when they do this, those are the guys that's probably most difficult, you know, to govern, to police. But moving forward, man, I can't help but think that despite the big win today for college football, for now, this is not the last we've heard of sports gambling sagas. And big win for college sports, I guess, and a major, major win for the Big 12 Conference, who I respect, man. The Big 12 told you straight up, hey, we're not going out without a fight. Brendan Sorsby losing the remainder of his eligibility, not going to be able to play during his final season of college football, not going to get the NIL money he was slated to get from Texas Tech. He's a big fat loser in this situation. I'll tell you the biggest loser in this Brendan Sorsby saga next here on Westwood One Sports Night. 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

0: fresh installment of Westwood One Sports Night. Will the Thrill Dalton, our super producer for the night. Everyone send our well wishes to our pal Denton Day, who is dealing with a little bit of a flu situation. Our guy who really misses shows for being sick. I don't think anyone was really, except for me, have missed shows for being sick to this point. He is a little under the weather. So send your well wishes to him. Oliver Popular back in the saddle with us. He's not scouting the future talent of Major League Baseball. He's behind the glass taking your calls at 310-840-4910. Top story of the night, Brennan Sorsby in Texas Tech backing down. He is going to apply for the supplemental draft and forego his final year eligibility. More importantly to me, forego that NIL money that Texas Tech was putting together to make sure he brought his talents back to the university. To me, though, despite Brennan Sorsby missing out on his final year of eligibility, despite him missing out on the opportunity, you know, to get that NIL money, to me, Texas Tech is clearly the biggest loser in this situation. Are you kidding me? For them to put their reputation as a university on the line the way that they did, for them to stick their neck out and ruin their reputation as a university the way that they did for Brennan Sorsby, all for him to say, you know what? Never mind, I'm going to the NFL. It's the equivalent, and excuse my analogy here, they were basically, when you think about the potential consequences that was facing Texas Tech as a university, the Big 12 suing them, other schools on the schedule not wanting to play games against them. This is something that would have just been detrimental, not just for the football program at Texas Tech, but for every athletic program at Texas Tech. Earlier today, in a volleyball match, damn it, the University of Michigan called off a game against Texas Tech. Nobody wants to be in the same arena as those whiny, excuse-making cheaters. This was the equivalent. Texas Tech was basically willing to commit murder for freaking hire. That's like somebody, it's like Texas Tech and Sorsby agreeing to murder for hire, and then all of a sudden, you know, when you really got your mind locked in on taking the person out, the person paying you goes, I don't want you to kill him anymore. It's too late. To me, this was, I don't know, man. This is a horrible look for Texas Tech as a university. And I believe Sorsby's decision to enter the NFL and go to the supplemental draft, I don't think it means the end of potential punishment for Texas Tech. You made your bed, Texas Tech. You got to lay in it. The fact that they were really willing as a university to go to these lengths should tell you everything you need to know. I'm telling you, the fact that they were willing to stick their neck out the way that they were for this young brother, I think it's a horrible look still to me for the organization, man, for the program of Texas Tech. It's still a major black eye. As we found out earlier, I was shocked. I believe it was Yahoo Sports that had the story, man. I was almost like my jaw dropped thinking like, damn, it's that serious, huh? Yahoo Sports put it out earlier that, and I'm going to find the exact tweet. I believe it was University of Michigan's volleyball program not playing against Texas Tech, canceling a game against Texas Tech as a result of their fight that they tried to fight for Brennan Sorsby, man. This is a messy, messy situation. But clearly to me, the university is the biggest loser in this situation. I wonder, moving forward, like, are people going to turn a blind eye to this? Is, I guess, the question that I have. Are people going to forgive Texas Tech for what they were willing to do? And here's the thing. I don't want to understate it. Like, that's why I used the murder for hire reference. Not that there's anything funny about murder for hire, but you just get how serious that is. Texas Tech going through with this and trying to allow him to play would have been detrimental to the integrity of college athletics, guys. Their willingness to go through with it, it's damn near a suicidal move for college athletics, man. It shows that the inmates run the asylum. That's the problem. That's the problem. So I am, first and foremost, like I'm happy for college athletics, because Pandora's box that this would have opened up, the different rabbit holes that we would have had to go down if they really tried to, you know, go through with this. I mean, we could have been talking about the same thing from here to the start of the damn college football season. And I think what I appreciate now in him doing it now is the lack of clarity. The lack of clarity that we wouldn't have had if, you know, Sorsby didn't choose to declare for the supplemental draft. Because we would have been debating, you know, his eligibility. His eligibility would have been a fight through the court system from now all the way up, you know, until the start of the college football season. Like, it would have been, am I gassing it up? Like, to me, this would have been the number one story in college football going into the season. If it was something, and I know we got, you know, how the quarterback's going to perform, you know, how is Lane Kiffin at LSU? There's plenty of things and plenty of storylines. But to me, this would have been the big one. This would have been the big one if it would have played out to where they tried to fight this thing, you know, through the court system. What is next when it comes to Brennan Sorsby? That's what I think is the fascinating thing. First and foremost, right? I don't believe, and Will, bear with me here, because this is probably the first time you're hearing me say this. I don't want you to think I'm some insensitive monster. But the reality is, right, I don't believe Brennan Sorsby is a victim in this situation. And my major issue for the entirety of this process was Texas Tech as a university trying to paint him as such. And the reason they were trying to paint him as a victim, to me, I think that is the more sloppy, trifling, nasty part of it all. It wasn't about Brennan Sorsby getting the help he needed. It wasn't about Brennan Sorsby needing for his mental well-being to be able to play. It wasn't about that. It was about the relevancy of the Big 12 when it comes to the college football playoff. Let's make no mistake about it. The rest of the teams in this conference are hot garbage. Bottom line. And you take Brennan Sorsby off of that team, Texas Tech all of a sudden isn't in the college football playoff conversation. Did I sum it up right through?
1: Nah, that's it, man. And it is a double loss for them. It is a double loss because you get the reputation of doing all of this or attempting it, and now you stink.
0: And now you suck.
1: A lot
0: now
1: more than what
0: ass.
1: You would have.
0: You know?
1: Yeah. Because he was going to be like a top three guy, potentially, according to some reports.
0: That's what I think is through the most fascinating thing moving forward is, like, how do we judge him relative to, do we compare him to the 2027 class, or now that he's in the supplemental class, do we compare him to who would have came out here in 2026? Because that's where it gets fascinating. But you're
1: I guess you have to do 26.
0: I guess you have to. But you're, if I'm not mistaken, of the mindset of, like, hey, to me the damage for Texas Tech has already been done. The fact that you even showed that you were willing to go this route, that's basically giving a big middle finger to the rest of the people that make up the Big 12, the rest of the teams that make up this conference. And really, like the SEC showing you, it's a middle finger to all the college football, guys.
1: And you can't put that toothpaste back in the tube. Like, it's not going to happen. Right. Like, it's done. And, like, it just double loss for the Red Raiders.
0: Yeah, it is. The chat is on fire right now. The one time, the one night I choose to look at the chat, I mean, they're in shambles tonight. 310-840-4910 is the number here on Westwood One Sports. And if you're just now joining us, lead story of the night, the white flag being raised by Brennan Sorsby. Am I allowed to say Brennan Sorsby and Texas Tech? That's the other thing I guess we didn't decipher. Do you think this was a Texas Tech move or a Brennan Sorsby move? Do you think the university guided him to say, hey, Slim, just go apply for the supplemental. We ain't going to fight this fight anymore. Or do you think Sorsby came to him and said, all right, I'm going pro?
1: I think it was Sorsby's camp. I mean, Texas Tech, they wanted to have him.
0: You know,
1: I mean, they went through all this.
0: That's true. So why would they recommend it? I think, and what we hit on kind of to start the show, Thrill, and this to me is what's fascinating about it all, the Big 12's decision to call the law, as I like to say, and go to the judges on this, that was the straw that broke the camel's back. That's why I think we're at this place right now. So you're right. It probably that's why I kind of look at it, Will, and I go, well, maybe Texas Tech thought, okay, if they suing us, maybe we're is it worth this fight in court? My perspective now, Will, is like this. You might as well have just went through with it. We're nowhere near the deadline. We still got one more week before he officially had to declare. I would have went through. You've already, which I love the phrase you use, Will. The toothpaste is already out the tube, damn it. You can't do anything. The ketchup is already on the bun, baby. You stepped out there.
1: It might have actually been a smart move by Brennan Sorsby and his camp. Maybe.
0: More time for a pro day, more time to prepare yourself.
1: And just not having to go through any more scrutiny than what you already have. I mean, he's going to get scrutiny, but if they would have tried to either fight this, or let's just say there wasn't that much of a fight and he played, he was going to have to hear it every week. It's just, his agent, camp, whoever, probably just said, dude, just somebody's going to pick you up.
0: Help us out. Help us out here, man. There are so many layers to this conversation, man. That is what is fascinating about it. If you're just joining us, Brennan Sorsby, the Texas Tech quarterback that broke the gambling rules in college athletics the way that we've never seen a Division I player do. He is not going to continue this legal fight in court with the university. He now intends to enter the NFL supplemental draft ahead of the 26th season. That, according to ESPN's Pete Thamel. Sorsby, if you're not familiar with the situation, admitting to placing bets on a variety of sports, he has completed an inpatient rehab for a gambling addiction, but the NCAA denied his request for reinstatement back in May. But last week, a Texas judge granted him a temporary injunction in early June. A temporary injunction allowing him to be eligible for this college football season. The Big 12 Conference, having none of it, their response to that this afternoon was to sue Texas Tech University. And now, as we sit here getting ready to turn the page into June the 16th, we finally have an end to this saga. Brennan Sorsby going to give up his final year of eligibility, give up the NIL money, and he is going to the National Football League by way of the 2026 supplemental draft, which is at the end of July. The question is this. Sorsby clearly eligible for the supplemental draft. Will he be suspended by the National Football League? I want to get to the bottom of that next here on Westwood One Sports tonight. 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
2: Patrick Mahomes is the NFL's first $500 million man. The future Hall of Famer has a new deal with the Chiefs worth over $500 million. Coming off major knee surgery, will the three-time Super Bowl champ still have the Mahomes magic to live up to the contract? Westwood One Sports.
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0: getting rolling here on Westwood One Sports Night. Taking you coast to coast, Youngest and Charles and L. Willingham rocking out with you. Big story of the night, Brennan Sorsby, the Texas Tech quarterback who was caught gambling on over, I don't want to get the number wrong, was it on over, 90 games? Bet on pro sports and college sports, 40 bets involving Indiana when he was a freshman, approximately $90,000 bet on pro and college sports. He was set to be punished by the Big 12. He decided to counter and appeal their decision, and a judge in Lubbock, Texas, granted him a temporary injunction last week, making him eligible for this year. But the Big 12 decided today they were going to sue Texas Tech. And to me, that is the straw that broke the camel's back. Now, Brennan Sorsby going to take his talents to the National Football League, bypassing his final year of eligibility, putting the NIL money on hold, forfeiting, foregoing it. The question is now for me, and I want you all to line up on the phones with this at 310-840-4910. Is big Roger Goodell, is Roger going to suspend Brennan Sorsby? 310-840-4910. Is he going to suspend Brennan Sorsby? To me, it's a very obvious decision that's got to be made here, right? It's a very obvious decision that's got to be made here. Brennan Sorsby must be suspended for the entirety of his rookie season, if you're asking me. Like, if you're Roger Goodell and you really want to prove a point here, which you should, that this is not acceptable, that this is not going to be tolerated, he should be suspended by the National Football League. I think his entire rookie season is in jeopardy of being stripped and taken away from him. Bottom line. And here's the thing. Why do I think Roger Goodell is going to go so hard? Why am I assuming that this is going to be something that, you know, that faces a stiff punishment? Because we have precedent. We have precedent. Calvin Ridley during 2022, spring of 2022, was suspended indefinitely for betting on NFL games. Calvin Ridley, not suspended for 2 games or 5 games or 8 games, suspended indefinitely. He had to apply to be reinstated. So if he gets a suspension from Roger Goodell that says he is suspended indefinitely, let me tell you where that opens up another potential problem here. What if he didn't learn his lesson? What if he gets caught gambling again? Then what? Is this then a lifetime ban? Because that's the thing about indefinitely, brother. Indefinitely, there is no set timeline. It's until I think you'd have learned your lesson. I remember in football, I skipped out on my reading log in 7th grade for an entire week. I was all geeked up on Kool-Aid, making bad decisions, y'all. I'm telling you. You know what my coach Lee said with the Montgomery Village Chiefs? You run around that baseball backstop till I tell you to stop. Run around it indefinitely, Coach Lee said. So when we talk about indefinitely, ladies and gentlemen, this is a different set of circumstances. And look, the Calvin Ridley thing, as I'm pulling up the ESPN article here to get you all the details. So this is what Calvin Ridley did. Ridley gambled on games over a 5-day stretch in November when he was on the non-football injury list to address his mental health. That's the even crazier part. He was on the NFI list because he was claiming cuckoo. Now, I need to be more sensitive about that. I hope that didn't come off as insensitive. You know what? You all pick up what I'm putting down with this. Ridley said he stepped away from football or on Halloween, saying he needed to get his personal life in order. Or maybe he needed to stop gambling, brother. You know how many losses he must... Now I'm laughing. You know how many losses Calvin Ridley must have racked up Remember to say, hey, Slim, I got to stop playing for a second. I literally need to take a step back and not even participate in the sport right now. But after the suspension, Ridley said that he bet only $1,500 in total and that he doesn't have a gambling problem. Totally different tone and tenor from Calvin Ridley compared to Brendan Sorsby. Calvin Ridley said, hey, Slim, I got no gambling problem. I just got popped. That's it. I don't have no mental health issue. I just got popped. Brendan Sorsby said, I got a problem. I need help. You all are saving me, theoretically, by catching me here in this situation. I think it's fascinating. The NFL determined that Ridley placed multi-legged parlays bets involving 3, 5, and 8 games that included the Falcons to win via his mobile device out of state. So he got caught making 3-leg parlays, 5-leg parlays, 8-leg parlays that included the Falcons to win. So he was betting on his own team here, not other teams. That's the one thing we got to make sure of here. To me, Thrill, tag in here for a second, Thrill. This is way worse than what Calvin Ridley did, right? This isn't even comparable. Calvin Ridley got suspended indefinitely, and what he did compared to Sorsby is child's play, man.
1: Yeah, it's a little bit of a different magnitude, that's for sure. The only thing I would say about a potential suspension from the NFL is that he didn't do it while in the NFL. It was in the NCAA, so the NFL might take the stance, well, this ain't our problem. Like, if he did, you know what I mean? It's like, why stir the pot even more so?
0: For sure.
1: Why add to this? Let's just tamper it down a little bit. Hope he learned his lesson.
0: Yeah.
1: And if they did suspend him, I feel like maybe like 3, 4.
0: So we do have some precedent, and I'm glad you segued us and steered us in the right direction, my friend. That's why you're co-piloting this plane here tonight, my brother. There is precedent from Roger Goodell in terms of punishing players that did their dirt in college. Two examples that come to the top of the mind. Will brought the first one to my attention as we were getting ready for the show, and then I looked this situation up and found it. Remember Terrell Pryor, Ohio State University? He ended up getting suspended. And Terrell Pryor, he wasn't in the college football drug program. He got suspended for like signing. Was he signing stuff? It was something but funny money. I got to look up the exact consequence and why Terrell Pryor was suspended. But here we go. Terrell Pryor was suspended after admitting to selling memorabilia and trading. Roger gave him 5 games for trading autographs for tattoos. Roger's not playing with these kids, man. Roger said, I better play with somebody else's kids. Look, that to me, if he's getting 5 games for that, I think the hammer is going to ultimately, you know, get dropped down here on Brendan Sorsby. I want your calls on this, though, man. 310-840-4910 is the number. We know the fate of one Brendan Sorsby, kinda, right? After the Big 12 sued Texas Tech University earlier today, they waved the white flag. They said, all right, Slim, this is over with. Let's not fight this fight anymore. So Brendan Sorsby going to forego the final year of eligibility, going to forego the NIL money in order to declare for the 2026 supplemental draft. We know he's eligible for the NFL, but how is Roger Goodell going to view this? Will the National Football League suspend Brendan Sorsby? 310-840-4910 is the number. And if you think they're going to suspend him, how long do you see him being suspended? I can see a scenario, guys, and I'm not trying to, you know, hyperbolize it. I ain't trying to, you know, be geeked up here or be overly, you know, critical. Y'all know how I feel about second chances, first and foremost. But in a situation like this, man, hey, I'll never forget, man. in terms of punishments that really make you not commit the act again. Brendan Sorsby getting suspended for his entire rookie year, I think clearly would make him know, hey, I can't do this. I'll never forget, my aunt and uncle got tired of my stuff when I was in fifth grade. They sent me to school in a sweatsuit and dress shoes. And they cut my head damn near bald because they were trying to embarrass me. They wanted to get the point across that the behavior wasn't tolerable. That's what Roger Goodell in the National Football League has to do right now. They have to show not only Brendan Sorsby's ass, but the entire population of players in the National Football League. They got to show that this behavior will not, under any circumstances, ladies and gentlemen, this will not be tolerated. I see you all beginning to line up on the phones. We will get to you coming up here on the other side of the break. Brendan Sorsby, eligible for the supplemental draft, will he be suspended? That's next.
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0: as we take you coast to coast tonight here on Westwood One Sports Tonight. Youngest in Charge rocking out with you as we get you up to 3 a.m. Eastern Time. Number to call us on the talking text line, 310-840-4910 is the number. What we're chewing on the talking text line right now is this. Brennan Sorsby, the big news of the evening here tonight, actually started in the afternoon. And I think the big breaking news is a byproduct of the mini breaking news, air quotes, right? Mini breaking news that we got earlier today. Let's start with that. If you all aren't familiar with the situation, Brennan Sorsby, Texas Tech quarterback, has been in some hot water, man, when it comes to his college football career. He admitted to placing bets on a bunch of different sports and completed an inpatient rehab for a gambling addiction. NCAA denied his reinstatement request back in May. Then last week, a judge in Texas granted him a temporary injunction, making him eligible for the college football season. That sent people into a frenzy, and for good reason, because what that judge did was potentially open up Pandora's box and theoretically strip not just the Big 12, but the NCAA of any power that they have in terms of, you know, putting and enforcing their rules. That's what that ruling, what that temporary injunction theoretically did. And I give a big shout out to all of the members of the Big 12, to all of the athletic directors of the Big 12 for not falling victim to the system. They fought, which is why earlier today it was announced that the Big 12 was going to sue Texas Tech. They filed a federal lawsuit in the Northern District of Texas earlier this afternoon, seeking both a declaratory judgment and injunctive relief to, allow the league the authority to use his bylaws to punish Brennan Sorsby. Basically, the fact that they had to sue to be able to enforce their own rules, that shows you where this situation was going. As a result, Brennan Sorsby in Texas Tech decided that, you know what, it's time to wave the white flag and stop fighting this fight. We're going to advise him to enter the supplemental draft. Now that that's out of the way, and he's made the decision to enter the supplemental draft, the ball is in Roger Goodell's court now. And that's what I want your calls on at 310-840-4910. Will Brennan Sorsby be suspended by the National Football League? Should he be suspended by the National Football League? And if so, how long is an appropriate suspension? Because to me, if you are Roger Goodell, you have to make a point. You got to stand on business. Honestly, you have to stand on business. The American philosopher Aubrey Drake Graham once said on his Iceman album that just dropped, "There ain't no standing on business with me. You're standing 10 toes in quicksand." That in this situation is kind of what I feel like Roger Goodell's doing. Because on one hand, I want him to come out and lay the hammer down. I want him to deliver a punishment so stiff, he's got to deliver a punishment so stiff that no other player thinks that this is acceptable. So I think his whole rookie season ultimately gets stripped from him. We have some precedent here. Calvin Ridley of the Falcons, for a much less egregious gambling scandal, got suspended indefinitely and had to miss an entire season. He bet $1,500, people. Brennan Sorsby has bet, what is it, over $90,000? This kid's got to get, I expect Big, and I'm calling him Big Roger. I expect Big Roger Goodell to levy the hammer down. Am I wrong on that? Am I being too stiff? Give me your thoughts on the talking text line, 310-840-4910. Enough of me yapping away. I'm going to get to you. Let's see who was here for. Let's start with Jack in Texas. Wanting to chime in. Jack, welcome in to Westwood One Sports Night, brother. What you got, man? What type of suspension do you see coming Sorsby's way?
1: Well, it's good to speak with you, but I have some prior to the suspension. I have some based off of what you've been speaking about. Roger Goodell is in charge of the NFL. as far as the crimes or supposed crimes and guilty or not guilty, that would be the NCAA. He was accused and found guilty through the people in charge of betting on college sports, which is a no-go, the forbidden rule. Now, that's like your previous employer. You found guilty of stealing supplies or guilty of whatever their rules were. And now the next employer
0: wouldn't have hired your ass, Jack. He wouldn't have hired you, pal. The next employer is not hiring you if you steal from another company. I get the example you're trying to make, but
1: I know, I get that. I can agree. If the next employer don't hire you, then yes, they don't hire you because of your past employment. But when he does get employed by his next employer, the next employer to you, is it on your next employer to punish you for your past employment because they have not already hired you? Would have to be the pretense. They have hired you.
0: I totally get where you're coming from, Jack, and I think you're making an interesting point. I appreciate the call. This is my thing, right? With the example that Jack just tried to bring to the forefront, this is how I look at that. I go back to, first and foremost, guys, when it comes to these suspensions that are levied out by Roger Goodell and your favorite commissioner or whatever league there is precedent that gives them guidelines on how to levy out said suspension. So I'll go back to the language that was used by Roger Goodell in 2011 when they decided to uphold Terrell Pryor's 5-game suspension, which he had the chance to appeal, by the way. And like we're finding out, the NFL chose to uphold it. This is the quote from Roger Goodell back in 2011, as to why he upheld Pryor's suspension for something he didn't do, like Jack said, for something he didn't do in the NFL. Quote, "I believe it is a fair conclusion that he intentionally took steps to ensure that he would be declared ineligible for further college play and would be able to enter the NFL via the supplemental draft." So, this situation, entering the supplemental draft for Brendan Sorsby, allows him to bypass the punishment that college football was going to levy out. That is the big difference here to me. And I think somebody wrote it in the chat earlier in the show. Remember, if you're listening to us on one of our over 200-plus affiliates out there nationwide, we appreciate you locking in here to Westwood One Sports Night. You can also stream the show. And see my handsome mug, baby. You can stream it on YouTube. Just search Westwood One Sports Night. And you can stream it on X Nightly as well. It is at NELL_BTP. In this situation, where is Brendan Sorsby suffering any consequences, guys? He's not losing. So if you're Roger Goodell, it's the same situation with Terrell Pryor. He chose to enter the supplemental draft to bypass the potential consequences that were going to be levied down by the Big 12 in the NCAA. That's the other thing, Thrill, that had me in a tizzy last week. What's the commissioner of the Big 12's name, bro, man? Brett Yermark, if I'm not mistaken.
2: Brett Yermark.
0: He's got to grow a pair, Thrill. First and foremost, this should have never made it to the NCAA level, brother. This was a Big 12 problem. That's it.
2: It could have been stopped. But you know what?
0: Mm-hmm.
2: I was talking about this to somebody today. It's like, this is why you only see stuff like this in the NCAA in terms of the dysfunction.
0: Yep.
2: In terms of the just clunking. Because, okay, in the NBA, the MLB, the NFL, you know what you get? Fines, suspension, it's cut
0: it's
2: and dry.
0: Over with.
2: But in college, there's no commissioner, no governing body, there's nobody to like just enforce this stuff. So it goes to courts, or this commissioner wants this, and then this group of schools wants this. It's clunky. It's what you get.
0: Isn't insider trading illegal, though, in the court of law? I'm surprised the law isn't after his ass. It's hard to try to put him in jail. Let's get to the calls. 310-840-4910. We'll go from the state of Texas to the state of Ohio that knows all about college athletes being suspended at the pro level for what they did in college. Matt is in Ohio wanting to check in. Matt, Good evening, my friend. Welcome into Western One Sports Night. What you got, brother?
3: Hey, how's it going? First time caller. First and foremost, on the suspension, I think between 7 and 10 games. Big Ohio State fan here. Mm-hmm. You know, Terrell Pryor, not only, you know, he went to the supplemental, got suspended for 5 games for doing what he's doing by selling memorabilia, but he also got Jim Tressel fired, and there are other multiple players involved. I think Texas Tech should fire the head coach, the athletic director. I think they should put the hammer on them as well.
0: For even trying to do it. For even trying to do it, right? Is that what you're getting at?
3: Yes, sir.
0: Yeah. I think it's a hell of a point, man. I appreciate the call, brother. Hopefully you check us out again soon, man. 310-840-4910 is the number. Here on the People Show, Westwood One Sports Night, where we're getting your thoughts on whether or not Roger Goodell in the National Football League should suspend Texas Tech quarterback Brendan Sorsby. He's declaring for the supplemental draft, theoretically bypassing any sort of punishment that the NCAA could levy down on him. Should Roger Goodell fill in the blank, so to speak, and pick up the pieces? We'll go from Ohio to Miami. Josh is in Miami wanting to check in. Josh, what's going on, bro, man? Welcome in.
4: What's going on? What's going on? Hope everybody's doing great tonight.
0: Yes, sir. You too.
4: I just want to touch on a couple of quick points. Roger Goodell isn't going to do anything because the genie's already out the bottle, bro. Everybody knows it. With DraftKings, Kelce, all the BS that's going on with betting and making money, the business is too big. It's not going to happen. This has been going on for 20, 30 years in college sports. And people just wasn't getting caught for it. Now it's all out in the open. There ain't much they can do about it. What do you think?
0: I think they have to. I don't think, and I appreciate the call, Josh. I don't think if Roger Goodell in this situation chooses not to levy out not just a punishment, but a stiff one at that, what type of message are you sending to college football, who is pretty important to the success and the future of the NFL? And then two, what type of message are you sending to the dudes in your sport, man? Calvin Ridley, here's all I will say, man. Calvin Ridley got suspended indefinitely for way, way less. I think Brendan Sorsby is set to miss his entire rookie season. That's how I look at it. I think Roger Goodell, what's the old saying? Is going to rule with an iron fist. Like, that's how I look at this situation. I think he is going to go Kanye crazy. Oh, yeah? It's like one of them situations, man. Y'all, look, we family here on Westwood One Sports Night. Y'all been a kid before in the grocery store, and you acting up, or you see a kid in the grocery store acting up, and you know the parent.

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1: Stuff, huh? The NCAA couldn't do nothing with you. Watch what I do to your ass. 310-840-4910 is the number. Marty is out in Texas wanting to chime in. Marty, what's going on, brother? Welcome in.
2: Yeah, thank you. I went to Tech, but I wanted to say with Roger Goodell, I don't, you know, so if he suspends him for a year, whatever team draft him, you'll never play your first year anyway. Can they
1: but
2: give
1: a
2: him
1: suspension,
2: a big
1: but a
2: bonus,
1: suspension? So they can't. I'll answer your question and let you continue. If he's suspended, this isn't like being injured and redshirting. When you're suspended, you're permitted from being at the facility. You can't be in meetings. You can't. You essentially. That's why, to me, whoever chooses, there's only a couple of teams that I feel like it makes sense for that reason. But no, he wouldn't be able to just treat it like a redshirt year because you'd be away from the facility.
2: Thank you.
1: Yep, no problem, Marty. Appreciate you chiming in, brother. 310-840-4910. This situation's fascinating. Am I being too critical by saying that he should be suspended for the entirety of his rookie year? And let me actually rephrase that. I'm not saying he should, quote-unquote, be suspended. I just feel like that's the type of suspension Rodgers looking at here. Rodgers, first and foremost, you don't think Roger Goodell is licking his chops and really probably saying, thank you, Brendan Sorensen, being stupid-ass Texas Tech. Finally, we get something to distract us from Mike Vrabel and Diana Rossini. Holy cow! This is the type of scandal that the NFL thrives on, not infidelity. 310-840-4910 is the number. Trippy calling from out in B-more. Trippy, what's going on, man?
3: Hey, Len, come on, man, with that B-more, man. You got to say Baltimore, man. You know better than that.
1: Come on, man. Baltimore. What's going on, brother?
3: Hey, what's going on, good brother? Long time I ain't talked to you, man.
1: Yes,
3: I always
1: sir,
3: listen
1: man.
3: To you, though, man.
1: I appreciate you checking in, man.
3: Yes, sir. But look, about that, I don't even know the kid's name. Swolesby, whatever his name is, right? I was just in a brown space on Twitter, man. And you be, like, the fans want him. What do you want him
1: they're
3: for?
1: They're crazy, Trippy.
3: They're crazy, Trippy.
1: Here's the thing, though, about Swolesby, Trippy.
3: Yeah.
1: They said he would have been... There were executives, Trippy, that said he would have rivaled Mendoza if he would have came out in 26 as a top quarterback. Now, it feels like that's out of nowhere, Trippy, but I'm going to take him at face value for it.
3: Well, I mean, they might be telling the truth, but the thing is, we're talking about why he's in the situation he's in now.
1: Exactly.
3: For betting. So, like, let's be real, Len. It's going to be between Deshaun and Shador, right? This kid, even if he gets suspended, he's not going to get no playing time unless the other people get hurt.
1: In the meantime,
3: when he's suspended, you don't think that man's still going to be betting on other sports? Or you know what I mean?
1: That's like, my thing. Man. That's why, Trippy, and I appreciate the call, brother. That's why the suspension has got to be stiff for the reason that Trippy just mentioned. While he's suspended, all he's going to have is when two people that are scared want to fight each other but don't really want to do it, they say, we ain't got nothing but space and opportunity, brother. All he's got is space and opportunity to continue these same behaviors. I want you to line up on the phones with us. 310-840-4910 is the number here on Westwood One Sports Night. Brendan Sorensen going to wave the white flag. He is not going to attempt to play for Texas Tech this year. He is entering the 2026 supplemental draft. Question is this, will Roger Goodell suspend him? If so, how long should the suspension be? Or do you even think he should be suspended? 310-840-4910. Your call's next here on Westwood One Sports Night. 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

0: latest and greatest in the world of sports here on Westwood One Sports Night with the youngest in Charles and O. Willingham. I'll get you up to 3 a.m. Eastern time. It is the People Show. Talking text line wide open for you. 310-840-4910. The big news of the night. Brendan Sorsby. The saga between him, Texas Tech, the Big 12, and the NCAA, we assume is now over after Texas Tech and Sorsby earlier today waving the white flag. Pete Thamel of ESPN reporting that Sorsby going to declare for the 2026 supplemental draft set to happen at the end of July. The question is this at 310-840-4910. Will Roger Goodell suspend Brennan Sorsby? 310-840-4910. If you believe he will, how long of a suspension do you see? And then everybody's entitled to their opinion. Should he be subject to a suspension from the National Football League? Because this happened in college. 310-840-4910. How did we get here, Linnell? Is probably what some of you were saying. The Big 12 decided to sue Texas Tech today, and I think that was the straw that broke the camel's back. Couldn't do it. This situation, the longer it went on, like I continue to say, threatened the integrity of college athletics. Because the way that it looks right now, or the way that it looked prior to Texas Tech in Sorsby waving the white flag, it looked like the inmates run the asylum. And I think despite Brennan Sorsby and Texas Tech waving the white flag, the same main issue still exists for college athletics. And it's this. There is not a governing body. There is not a set of rules that is concrete and in place that must be followed by every member of the NCAA. For NCAA schools to have the ability to, well, if we don't agree with your punishment, we're just going to go get a temporary injunction from a judge. The fact that that is an option totally strips the NCAA and their respective conferences from any ability to realistically hold, you know, wrongdoers accountable. And that's a problem. So it's a major win to me for college football. But like I said earlier, major win for college football for now. I think we're just at the tip of the iceberg with this. 310-840-4910 is the number. Let's go to Jim in Indiana wanting to check in. Jim, welcome into Westwood One Sports Night, brother.
1: First time caller.
0: Appreciate you chiming in, man.
1: I got a Sorsby deal for you. No Goodell suspension.
0: No Goodell Jim. Suspension, says Jim. Okay.
1: All right. Pay him $180K after taxes for the $90K he gambled on. 1 year contract.
0: Yeah. So someone just tweeted at me with an excellent point. I want to run it by you, Jim. Someone said, why should this kid deal with the NFL suspension when Jim Harbaugh wasn't subject to any suspension at the NFL level after cheating at Michigan? It's a very good point. Mm-hmm. But as I'll continue to say, with any comparable situation that people try to bring up, the severity of the crime, the severity of the rule that was broken to me, puts it in uncharted territories. And I don't think it's fair to try and compare what Coach Harbaugh did or compare Terrell Pryor or Jim Tressel or whatever, or Urban Meyer when he came to the NFL. I don't think it's fair because this crime that he committed, and I don't want to call it a crime, but this wrongdoing is way more severe than the others.
1: Sounds like to me they need to go after Tech and the guy that passed the law.
0: 100%.
1: Upheld the judgment.
0: And I think that's the next step for the NCAA. I appreciate the call, by the way. I think that's the next step for the NCAA. If you're the Big 12, do you still go through trying to sue Texas Tech? We saw earlier tonight, and I still haven't found confirmation of this, so maybe I should stop saying it. Michigan allegedly canceled a volleyball match with Texas Tech over this. Like, people the fact that they were willing to go through with this, and the example I used earlier, for them to be willing to stick their neck out, this is the equivalent of like murder for hire to me, right? This is, and every time I say it, Thrill shakes his head and goes, damn it, Linnell. But bear with me for a second when I say it, man. This move, the decision that Texas Tech and Sorsby was making to fight this, if it continued to play out and he would have ultimately been granted ability to play, to me it's a death penalty. It's a death sentence to the integrity and seriousness of the NCAA. Honestly. So for Sorsby and company to just wave the white flag, like, on second thought, bruh, I'm just going to go to the NFL. As Will the Thrill Dalton said, the toothpaste is already out of the tube. You can't pay somebody for a murder for hire case, get their mind on ending somebody, and then all of a sudden say, you know what, I actually like them. They're actually okay with me. 310-840-4910 is the number here. Marty is in Ohio wanting to check in. Marty Marr, what's going on, man?
2: I just want to call in and say I don't believe that the NFL should be able to suspend him. He's not a member of the NFL.
0: I am stunned that a lot of you have called in and said that. I honestly, and I give you an option. This is the people show. Y'all give me your opinions. I am stunned that you feel that way. Why should he? Why should he not be punished at all for what he did? Where is the punishment? Where are the consequences here?
2: You know, I get what you're saying, but I mean, he's not in the NFL, though. You know, he's not in the NFL. NCAA needs to deal with him, but their hands are tied.
0: They don't have, right. My thing is, they don't have the ability to deal with him, man. That's my thing.
2: But, I mean, I still, right's right and wrong's wrong. You know, he didn't do wrong, but he's not in the NFL.
0: He's not in the NFL. And look, anybody that, and I appreciate the call, Marty, anybody that comes with that logic, I'll be frank, I hear where you're coming from. It's very simple. It's putting it in layman's terms, but I get it. Why should he be punished for something he did at the collegiate level? Because the decision to go to the NFL is strictly made off of his desire to bypass any sort of consequences for what he did. That's the bottom line of it. That's it. So that's the reason why he should be punished, despite not being in the NFL. The other thing is this. The NFL has clearly shown through their punishments, Calvin Ridley, and others that have indulged in sports gambling. Homie, don't play that. You pick up what I'm putting down? They're not rocking. And they can't, guys. That's what I don't think you all understand. They can't afford to let this be water under the bridge. Because when you look at the relationships currently between pro sports leagues, power conferences, college athletics, and these sports gambling companies, you have to maintain the integrity or else people aren't going to gamble anymore. That's the reality. You have to maintain the integrity of the sport in order to keep this ecosystem functioning at, I'll admit, the ridiculously high level that it's functioning at. 310-840-4910 is the number. Jackson is in Michigan wanting to chime in. Jackson, what's going on, brother? Welcome into Western One Sports tonight.
3: Hey, how are you doing tonight?
0: Doing good, man. Appreciate you chiming in, buddy.
3: Absolutely, yeah. First-time caller. I was going to say, someone stole my thunder on the Jim Harbaugh point. I'm a big Michigan fan, and I actually was kind of surprised he wasn't in any trouble by the NFL. Because he did kind of go just to dodge punishment, and in my opinion, left Michigan in bad shape for a couple of years. So, yeah, that surprised me. But I would say he deserves, honestly, I would say he deserves a year and a half suspension because I think if a team drafts him, he might sit for a year because, you know, for development, kind of like Mahomes did, a lot of other quarterbacks do. So he could use that as an excuse.
0: This is the thing I try to keep helping y'all out with. Not to cut you off, brother. The way that a suspension works, you can't be in the building. So he's not going to just get your traditional redshirt year. It won't be that at all.
3: Right, that's a good point, yeah. So if that's the case, then, yeah, maybe a year would suffice. To your point about the NCAA and them really not being able to enforce any rules, I feel like I feel like it's the NCAA's fault because they didn't accept where college football was going for a long time. The fact that there was this much money into the sport and they still tried to keep it an amateur sport when it really wasn't, to me, that's kind of where they fell apart. And I feel like they kind of have to accept that. I've always felt like college football is kind of like the U-22 NFL, if that makes sense. And if they could just do that and get a governing – maybe it's U-24 this day and age. U-25 with Hendon Hooker and guys like that playing at 25.
0: Right.
3: But I feel like if they can just accept that, become a professional sports league, have, you know, players union bargaining, or collective bargaining, I think then they can fix a lot of these problems and enforce the rules. But until they stop being so stubborn, I think maybe even the next step could be the power conferences leaving and forming their own league outside the NCAA.
0: That's what I think the NCAA is waiting on. I think the SEC and the Big Ten in particular, in Notre Dame, and I feel like I'm missing another one of these independents, but like they're waiting for this situation or for situations period to get so bad in college athletics that they go, you know what? Let's just make our own conference. Let's just branch off and not deal with the peasants, so to speak, and form our own power conference. And I appreciate the call, brother. That, to me, is where I think it's going to sound. If you're a college football fan, close your ears. I think that's where we're headed. We are eventually going to get to two super conferences. Unless, and I have no confidence to believe that this is coming anytime soon, unless the NCAA and the players can collectively bargain. Salary cap to theoretically levy and even out the NIL playing field. I think you need an age restriction to stop some of these ridiculous situations we're seeing with eighth-year seniors and whatnot. And I also think we need a commissioner. Bottom line, to set and help enforce the rules of this collective bargaining agreement. But this is why it'll never happen, guys. You know what's crazy? How can we sit up here, and we're not in Congress, we don't work in the NCAA offices, and we can come up with solutions all day long, can't we, about what the NCAA should do? But guess what? They don't want to do it. And you know where it all stems from? Greed, ladies and gentlemen. They don't want the players to get all of the money that they're entitled to. That's why they'll never collectively bargain. Because the rev share, they're not willing to comply with. They know how much money the players have been leaving on the table for years. 310-840-4910 is the number. Will Brennan Sorsby be suspended by Roger Goodell in the NFL? Should he be suspended by Roger Goodell in the NFL? If so, how many games do you think he should be suspended for? 310-840-4910 is the number. As we roll throughout this midnight hour on the East Coast, we'll have some fun with this. We know that the young brother is eligible. Where is he going to take his next snap at? We'll chew on that as we roll throughout this midnight hour on the East Coast as well here on Westwood One Sports Night.
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0: Chicago, Michigan, California, all across the East and West Coast. As we chew on the biggest story of the night, man, Brennan Sorsby in Texas Tech waving the white flag. He is going to apply for the 2026 NFL supplemental draft. Question is this: will Roger Goodell and the NFL suspend him once he is on a NFL team? Should they suspend him once he's on the NFL team? 310-840-4910 is the number on that. We've had a lot of interesting calls on this. I am surprised that more people, that so many people, don't believe he should be suspended. I think that is totally ludicrous. I respect everyone's opinion, obviously, right? But how in the hell, and I love y'all, y'all my people, how could you look at this situation and say, eh, water under the bridge? He compromised the integrity of college football, guys. And you think he should receive no punishment? You think him having to forego his final year, you think that's a stiff enough punishment? I've let you all get your opinion off on it. Roger Goodell showed you with Calvin Ridley. And I want to go back to the details of that Calvin Ridley situation. Calvin Ridley only bet, what was it? $1,500 total, dude. He only bet $1,500. They got suspended indefinitely. Brennan Sorsby was dropping a bag. You know how many Chanel bags and baby Birkins and Maseratis he could have bought? I don't know how many Maseratis he could have bought. But you pick up what I'm putting down here. Brother was spending some change. And as a result, I think Roger Goodell and company are going to make an example. I think he misses the entirety of his rookie campaign. What we're going to get into in about 15 minutes. Where, oh, where is Brennan Sorsby going to play during the 2026 season? I want your calls on should he be suspended, though. Will he be suspended? 310-840-4910. Myron in Dallas has been waiting for a minute. What's going on, Myron? Appreciate you checking in, brother. We got Myron? No, Myron. Myron? Myron, we'll give you one more chance. No, Myron. Let's go to, we tried Dallas. Let's go to a team with a football team that's much more competent. Justin is in D.C. wanting to check in. Hail, Justin. What's going on, brother?
1: Hey, man, how are you doing tonight?
0: Doing good, man. Doing good.
1: So do you think the judge thing in Texas was trying to blockade Goodell from putting an NFL punishment? Like, I do think he should be suspended. I do think that having the judge come out of retirement was trying to maybe to blockade Goodell from doing any punishment at the next level because they couldn't punish him in college.
0: So the judge in Lubbock recommended a 2-game suspension, and then he would have been eligible to play the remainder of the college football season. In that scenario, no, I don't believe Sorsby would have been subject to punishment coming out of the 2027 draft.
1: But do you think it was more of a, because they didn't punish Harbaugh. I'm just trying to think, like what
0: as far as why they didn't punish Harbaugh, look, I can't tell you why they didn't punish Harbaugh, brother. I really have no genuine, real explanation for that. It's kind of just NFL doing what the NFL wants to do. But for this situation, like, if the injunction would have stood and he would have been suspended for the first 2 games, I don't believe he would have been subject to more punishment at the NFL level. I appreciate the call, brother. 310-840-4910. Let's go to Dave in Chicago wanting to check in. Dave, what's going on, man? Welcome into Westwood One Sports Night.
2: Hey, man, I appreciate it. Listen, it's not that I think he shouldn't be punished, because morally, as a former gambling addict, I think he should be. Do I think Goodell will? No, and I don't think so, because Goodell is deferential to the courts. You look at all these domestic violence situations happening in the NFL, right? All these outcomes that come from these cases, and Goodell, whether we like it or not, tends to defer to what the court says with respect to how he doles out punishment in the NFL. So when you look at it from that lens, at least in my opinion,
0: I think that's a hell of a point. Punished. I think that's a hell of a point, because he has deferred. Yeah.
2: To your very same point about Ridley, and to, I think another caller said the same thing earlier, Ridley was in the NFL. He broke NFL policies and guidelines. What Sorsby did, like other people have said, aren't rules that the NFL has. And so I think when you look at
0: but they are though because you can't. The thing that I think Goodell is looking at is if you would do it in college,
2: in the NFL, then
0: if you were going to do it in college, why wouldn't you do it in the NFL? Is my sort of thing.
2: Oh, you and you know what? I think he probably would, but was he a player subject to the rules of the NFL when he did those things? He wasn't.
0: I give you.
2: So I think looking at those things combined, mm-hmm. when you look at how deferential Goodell tends to be when the court says this is what's up, and when you look at the jurisdiction of what the NFL can do, should he be punished? In my opinion, yes. Will he by Goodell? I don't think he will. I think his punishment will come in the fact that he's going to sit for longer than he probably will be, or rather probably wants to. And where will he end up playing next step? Honestly, I think it's going to be in the UFL or probably even one of the other leagues, like the USFL.
0: Wow, so you think, and I appreciate the call. So the last caller suggested he doesn't think the NFL will take a player like Brennan Sorsby. Coming up in exactly 10 minutes, I'll tell you why the NFL will take Brennan Sorsby, and I'll tell you who in the NFL is going to take Brennan Sorsby. Jim is in Boston wanting to check in. Jim, what's going on, man?
3: Hey, Leno, how's it going?
0: Going swell, brother. Appreciate you chiming in.
3: You know, I agree with you. They have to do something here. I mean, you know, you look at Terry Rozier, Pete Rose, Ridley. I mean, it's gambling. You cannot gamble on the sport.
0: And look, it feels like it's every year. It feels like it's every year we're getting a new scandal too, brother. Like,
3: yeah, I mean, you know, and you can't blame DraftKings or these companies that are putting it out there. If you're playing a professional sport or even college, you can't bet on the game. Doesn't matter anything. You're an athlete. Concentrate on being an athlete, plain and simple. I'm a gambler, and I'm not a professional athlete, but I was an athlete. You're right. Integrity is being blown here, and if anybody in the NFL takes him on their team, I think they're ridiculous. I mean, I'm hardcore with it. I think you're coming from a good place,
0: and I think it all comes back to what you said there at the tail end, and I appreciate the call. This, to me, more than anything, is about the integrity of the sport. And it's why I feel like Roger Goodell is going to make an example out of Brennan Sorsby. Just how, I mean, think about Calvin Ridley. I think those two scandals and the parallels from the punishment, from a punishment standpoint, like, and how much each of the two spent. If I ain't mistaken, Calvin really only spent $1,500 and got the clink clinks put on him. I ain't heard from my man in a minute. Corey is in Baltimore wanting to check in. Corey, what's going on, man?
4: Man, good morning. Where the hell you been at, bro?
0: Man, I've been here. Where you been at? I did take a little vacation. I did.
4: Yeah, I kind of figured you did, man. But look, check this out, man. I can't believe you're trying to compare the NFL to the NCAA. All right, man. Calvin Ridley was already in the NFL, like the past caller just said, man. What's going on right now for us, that's NCAA. Roger Goodell, man, he don't have nothing to do but to accept what that young man did and keep an eye on him.
0: What's the difference between this and the Terrell Pryor situation? Because Goodell suspended Terrell Pryor because he thought, you know what, I can enter the supplemental draft and not face the punishment of the NCAA. This is the same thing.
4: Yeah, well, guess what? He dipped his hand into that, and then what wound up happening? Did he get drafted?
0: Terrell Pryor got drafted in the supplemental draft. They suspended him 5 games. He appealed the suspension, and then it got upheld. So he did end up missing 5 games for something that's way less egregious, too.
4: Man, I put it to you like this, man. Just like the drug testing, marijuana was illegal. Now it's legal. All this crap won't wind up being legal anyway, man. They just might as well.
0: Corey, there will never, and I'm telling, mark my words, there will never be a instance in which players that are in the NBA, NFL, Major League Baseball, etc. I'll never see a scenario in which the leagues will allow them to bet on games in that sport, man. I got to let you run, Corey, because we're up against it. I appreciate you always, though, brother, man.
4: Yes, sir.
0: No, I hear you. Look, I think Corey took it over the top, but I get where he's coming from. Corey is alluding to a potential leniency in the future when it comes to this type of stuff. I don't see that happening that way. The biggest problem, though, at the NCAA level is they don't want to, they need to collectively bargain with the players. They need to make a CBA. They need to have a salary cap to even out the NIL playing field. They need a commissioner. But they don't want the players to get the proper piece of the pie that they're actually owed. 310-840-4910. We'll continue to take your calls. Plus, I'll tell you, the number one team and the best destination for Brendan Sorsby next.
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0: basketball because we got NBA guests joining us. Paulon Murray of The Athletic can help us put a bow on the 2026 NBA season. We'll congratulate the New York Knicks. Plus, we'll look ahead at a storyline that I expect to dominate the next week or so. The future of one Giannis Antetokounmpo. We'll get to that in exactly 1 hour, 2 a.m. Eastern time, when Law Murray of The Athletic does us a favor and stops by the program. Right now, though, talking about the biggest story in the world of sports right now, man. Brennan Sorsby, the saga between him, Texas Tech, the Big 12, and the NCAA, it seems like is finally coming to an end. Brennan Sorsby, according to Pete Thamel of ESPN, is going to declare for the 2026 supplemental NFL draft that's set to happen in late July, foregoing his final year of eligibility, giving up the NIL money that Texas Tech was getting ready to throw at him. And the question I have is, will Roger Goodell suspend him? If so, for how long? I see a full season suspension coming for one Brennan Sorsby based off of the precedent that we have set when it comes to, one, whether or not Goodell is willing to punish athletes that committed, you know, crimes or wrongdoings in college, and then what he did to Calvin Ridley when he got caught ultimately betting. I do think this is fascinating. If Sorsby's entering the supplemental draft, what does that mean? I think that means he's got an assurance from at least one team out there that, hey, despite all of this, we'll take you. Oliver, do we have the Todd Monken sound available? I want to let you all hear. There's really only been one coach to date to speak on this in terms of NFL coaches. There's only been one coach to really address this situation. Ironically enough, it's a head coach of, you know, what some would call a quarterback needy team, the Cleveland Browns, who are suffering through Deshaun Watson versus Shedeur Sanders here this offseason as a quarterback battle. Todd Monken was asked a couple of weeks ago, would Cleveland potentially be interested in Brennan Sorsby if he declared for the supplemental draft? Take a listen.
1: That's not even come across my desk. I don't think we're in a position to want to go down that road. That's my opinion. That's not Andrew's. And that, I like the quarterbacks that we have. I think that's a slippery slope when you go down that, irrespective of talent, right? In terms of the situation he's put himself in. Like we all know what that is. He put himself in that situation. And we've seen in other sports with players that have been banned for life from playing in professional sports.
0: I think that's a
1: slippery slope to go down that road.
0: Todd Monken said, hey, he know what he did. I ain't got no... Todd Monken's so old school, man. I feel like he is going to be gold at the damn podium throughout the course of the regular season. He just is... He's one of those dudes that's just so brutally honest. Did you hear what he said? How he described the OTAs? He said, I mean, we look like horse crap offensively. It's embarrassing that our guys are throwing interceptions in 7-on-7. That's the type of cat Todd Monken is. He is going to tell it how it T.I. is. I love that about him. But I think he actually makes a pretty interesting point when it comes to, you know, whether or not it's worth the risk to get in on a guy like Brennan Sorsby. He described it as a slippery slope, and I totally agree, because you're now assuming a level of trust. You're now assuming that this young man has learned his lesson in the situation. You are. I'm now starting to wonder, guys, is there a team that's going to take him? You don't enter and declare and give up the fight with the NCAA if you don't have an assurance from an NFL team that they're going to select you. That's the bottom line of this, right? Unless he's just being totally misguided. 310-840-4910. To me... Guys, this is very clear and obvious to me. To me, there is clearly one team that makes the most sense for one Brennan Sorsby. There is one team that makes the most sense for Brennan Sorsby. And to me, that team is the New York Jets. They are clearly, without a shadow of a doubt, the best destination for Brendan Sorsby. And here is why. We're going to maneuver under the assumption that he is able to play at some point this season. Let's say it's a 4-game suspension, a 5-game suspension. As far as the Jets go, I go back to their offseason and what they've been able to accomplish. I don't know how many teams in the NFL this offseason did a better job of making their team young QB friendly, right? When you have a baby, when you have a dog, you got to like baby-proof and puppy-proof the house. You got puppy pads on the floor. You got the cute gate that they grow and jump over. That's always a milestone for you pet lovers out there, right? When your dog gets big enough to hop over the gate, so cute. Now he's got free reign to piss everywhere. It's horrible. When I look at what the Jets did this offseason in terms of being quarterback friendly, you look at the skill group, Breece Hall, Braylon Allen, Isaiah Davis, Mason Taylor, Kenyon Sadiq. Didn't they end up? Hold on. It's Wilson. It's Adne Mitchell. It's Mason Taylor. It's Kenyon Sadiq. They've got real weapons. Omar Cooper. I knew I was forgetting somebody in the bunch. They even drafted Omar Cooper. So the offensive line is in good shape. Their skill group, to me, is now a skill group that I think a young quarterback will be able to thrive with, man. So, if you're the Jets, look at it like this. I believe more than every other national media member. I believe in the Jets more than any other national media member. I think there's a legitimate shot. Everyone keeps talking about the Giants going worst to first, right? They have the best shot to go worst. What about the Jets? They have adults in the room now. Minkah Fitzpatrick, Demario Davis. I love D'Angelo Pons and his fit in this defense. Geno Smith at quarterback. When's the last time the Jets had an adult in the room at the quarterback position? See, y'all got on me earlier this offseason. You remember this, Oliver, when I was simping for Geno Smith. It wasn't me simping for Geno. To me, the set of circumstances that he dealt with in Vegas with the Raiders, no offensive line. No run game. No weapons. All of you that follow Finesse 2 times, unfortunately, on TikTok. Syria. No Merc. Noodles. No packet. That's what Geno Smith had to deal with when he was in Vegas with the Jets a season ago. No quarterback. I don't care how good you are. No quarterback would have been able to survive under that set of circumstances. You can bet your ass. But now that he's in New York with the Jets, I think it's fascinating. Now, here's the thing. If things go off the rails, let's just say the Jets start 1-8, but they're competitive, right? Would any Jets fans' feathers be ruffled if they benched him for Brendan Sorsby and said, here, young pup, let's see what you got. Let's give you the runway to evaluate you here down the stretch before we got to make a decision with our multiple 2027 draft picks. Let's give this kid the runway. I think more than any other destination, there's not going to be the uproar if they pull him. We're going to bring you a fresh installment of No Super Six Pack, my top 6 destinations for Brendan Sorsby, coming up here in a little under 6 minutes. But I want to open up the phones back up to you guys. Give the floor over to you. 310-840-4910. 1. Will Roger Goodell suspend Brendan Sorsby? Should Roger Goodell suspend Brendan Sorsby? And then the other part that you can now chime in on is this. Where do you want to see Brendan Sorsby play? What's the best destination for the troubled Texas Tech signal caller? Let's go to Aaron is in Houston wanting to check in. What's going on, Aaron?
2: Hey, what's up, man? How's
0: it going,
2: brother? This evening?
0: Doing well, man. I appreciate you checking in.
2: Man, let me just start off by saying I've only been listening to you for a few months. Man, you have such good energy and your shows are always great. So thank you for what you do.
0: I appreciate you, man, for sure.
2: So take it out. So you look at what's happened in the past with guys like Reggie Bush and all the Ohio State dudes that were getting the tattoos and everything. They did wrong in college. After the fact, the NCAA come and punish them. But the NFL didn't do anything. right? The NFL didn't suspend Reggie Bush or anybody like that, right? Because there's no precedent for that. Right. Now, the other thing is, when you look at, like, the lifetime ban for Pete Rose, I think this day and age, I think people think that was too harsh, and I don't think people really agree with that punishment. What's your thought on that?
0: I actually agree with you, because now in hindsight, it's like, well, Pete Rose, did he kill anybody? I think because of the relationship that pro sports now has with sports gambling, something like that that was, you know, unacceptable, you know, from a society standpoint back then is now more accepted. You know what I'm saying? Just based off of the relationship.
2: I think the appropriate punishment is from the teams to not allow themselves to take a player
0: don't
2: like
0: draft
2: that.
0: Them.
2: But if you think someone who's, if you think a team that is going to do it,
0: come on,
2: it's got to be the Browns, man, because the Browns, look at what they did with Deshaun, man. And I'm in Houston, right? We used to love that man. But then my man did wrong. And they paid him a fully guaranteed biggest contract ever because they're clowns.
0: Here's the other piece of this, and I appreciate the call. The other piece is this, in terms of what the last caller just said, right? When it comes to Brennan Sorsby, I just keep going back to the fact that the NFL's got to send a message here. They've got to show that the behavior will not be tolerated. They've got to show that. As far as, because the last caller speaks to what you all have been saying all night here. There have been a good amount of you that have called in and said, I don't think he deserves to be punished. He didn't do it at the NFL level. It's my job to come up with rebuttals, right, and keep the conversation moving forward. I really don't have a rebuttal for that. What am I? He didn't do it at the NFL level, guys. I agree with you. But what Roger Goodell has showed is that doesn't matter. Huh, bad boys, what you want, what you gonna do? Ain't a dimmy dink don't go for you. They're coming to get you. It doesn't matter if you committed your crime in one jurisdiction. They're coming to get your ass. That was the intro of Cops, by the way. I'm a sicko. I love watching Cops. People tell me that as a black man, I probably should not enjoy watching Cops, because most of it is my people getting depressed. It's awful. I'm going to be real. I'm going to say what your favorite sports radio host is afraid to say, damn it. Thrill, you know I cuts up on here, man. We have a good time here on Westwood One Sports.
3: That's it. Baby. It's
0: that's
3: having a good time. We bring the energy around here.
0: Road has been waiting for over an hour. We got to get to our guy, Road. Road, what's going on, brother? Sorry to keep you waiting, man.
4: Hey, how's it going?
0: Going slow,
4: do you remember? Okay, do you remember an NBA guy, Connie Hawkins?
0: Run the name by me again?
4: Connie Hawkins.
0: Tiny?
4: The Hawk. Connie,
0: okay, I got you. I'm not
4: familiar. Connie Hawkins. Called him here the Hawk. He was the doctor before Julius was the doctor. He was involved in a point shaving scheme here when he was at Iowa in the early 60s. He wasn't even on the varsity team. He was on the JV team. Look it up. The NBA banned him for about 9 years.
0: I think I do know that.

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1: This earlier in the show. I don't believe this is the last gambling scandal we're going to see in the world of college football or the world of NFL or the NBA, pro sports, regardless. I think this is just the tip of the iceberg. And the thing that I keep going back to and why I think this is way, way far from being over, I just think it's too difficult to police, man. Myron is in Dallas. We'll try Myron again. Myron, what's going on, man? You ready for us?
2: I do know the situation that you're referring to.
3: Hey, Young is in charge. How you doing?
1: What's going on, brother?
3: Good morning, actually.
1: I'm good, brother.
3: All right.
1: Good.
3: Hey, I have a totally different viewpoint.
1: Yeah, let me hear it.
3: I think that Big Roger, as you called him, should ban him, period, because
1: Wow. If
3: he allows him to play in the NFL, it's going to hurt the integrity of the NFL.
1: If he allows him to do it free of punishment, Myron, is my thing. If he allows him to do it free of punishment, it hurts the integrity.
3: Yeah, I get that. But here, mm-hmm. look at it this way. He supposedly has a gambling addiction, right?
1: Supposedly, yeah.
3: Okay, now let's look at that as like alcohol, right?
1: Right.
3: A person that has an alcohol problem, right, and goes to rehab, you don't let him get out and his first job is at a bar, right?
1: I don't mean to laugh. But what an example, Myron. I hear you, brother. You're putting him back in the familiar territory to where he jacked up the first time.
3: That's correct. And giving him all the opportunity as far as revenue resource, right?
1: Money, yeah, by way of the contract, yep.
3: Right? And then expect for him not to do that?
1: Yeah.
3: That's crazy. That's ludicrous.
1: No, it is. Okay. Myron, you always bring it strong, brother. I agree with you.
3: Right. So, you know, I'm kind of old school like Mulkin. He shouldn't be playing at all because look at it from the owner standpoint, right? Mm-hmm. He brings them into an organization. How is that really going to affect the locker room, especially if he throws an interception or fumbles a ball or whatever mishap?
1: People will be looking at him like, bro, you point shaving or what? I agree. Myron, I got to let you run because we're up against the clock. But I appreciate the call. Definitely helped move our convo forward here. That is fascinating, right? Like, I don't know how it'll be perceived in the locker room. I look at it. I don't think the players care. Just like how the players in that Patriots locker room are probably cracking off jokes to Mike Vrabel and he's being praised for the Diana Rossini scandal. I don't know how this would be perceived potentially in an NFL locker room. I don't. But I do know this. As a lot of you have said here tonight, the integrity of this sport of the NFL is on the line here. I'm wondering, we don't know whether we're assuming he has an assurance from an NFL team that they're going to take him. What if a team doesn't take him? I'll tell you exactly why, though. He is for sure going to ultimately, you know, get drafted in this supplemental draft, despite the potential issues that we can run into. I will tell you exactly why he will get drafted in the supplemental draft next here on Westwood One Sports Night. International soccer is taking over the U.S., and only DraftKings has you fully covered. 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

0: Famer has a new deal with the Chiefs worth over $500 million. Coming off major knee surgery, will the three-time Super Bowl champ still have the Mahomes magic to live up to the contract? Westwood One Sports.
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0: Here's Linnell Willingham.
1: Yes, indeed. Let the good times roll here on Westwood One Sports Night. Youngest in charge checking in. About an hour and a half left to go on the program as we get you up to 3 a.m. Eastern time. In exactly 36 minutes, Law Murray of The Athletic going to join us 2 a.m. Eastern time to look ahead to the NBA offseason and put a bow on the NBA Finals. We'll do that in exactly 36 minutes. Right now, continuing to get your calls on the latest with Brendan Sorsby. Will he be suspended by Roger Goodell in the National Football League? And then who do you see taking a chance on Brendan Sorsby? GG is in Baltimore wanting to chime in. GG, what's going on? Welcome into Westwood One Sports.
2: Thank you so much. Hi, Linnell. I'm calling from Ravens Nation in Baltimore.
1: There we go. Flock Nation, stand up, yep. Even though I am a diehard Commander fan, Ms. GG. I thought I'd let you know. Okay.
2: Yeah, that's okay. We're right on the line there. We just run the beltway back and forth.
1: For sure. What do you think, though? What have you made of this situation here tonight?
2: Here's what I think. I think that we're talking apples and oranges. It's like you're in college football in the NCAA, or you're in the NFL. They're apples and oranges. So how can you possibly hold Roger Goodell responsible? This kid hadn't even been drafted yet. If, in fact, he is, then maybe some decisions and punishment will happen. But
1: yeah,
2: how many NFL players had major issues, like bigger issues than gambling?
1: See, like, this is where I think I disagree with a lot of the general public. So the domestic violence piece I'll give you, I'm never going to minimize the severity of a domestic violence case. The difference in those individual personal conduct violations is this. None of them threaten the integrity of the sport. None of them. So at that point, the bottom line becomes the most important thing. It's about dollars and cents at the end of the day. The NFL cannot afford for the general public to question the integrity of their sport. People will stop watching. More importantly, people will stop gambling.
2: Okay, let me just ask you, do you actually think that someone who's in rehab, first off, he's, you know, how many teams are going to want
1: Miss Gigi, can I say this?
2: He
1: only
2: like
1: went
2: that.
1: I think he only went to rehab because he thought that would allow him to play. His ass ain't got no gambling addiction. He just stuck on stupid. He's dumb.
2: Okay, but let's get back. Do you really think that gambling's more of a problem than domestic violence?
1: That's not at all what I said. That's not at all what I said. I clearly said I would never minimize the severity of domestic violence. But relative to the overall NFL product, what is more detrimental to the integrity of the sport? A domestic violence case or a massive gambling scandal?
2: So that's what you're saying. In your opinion, you think that gambling is worse than it's not.
1: No. But I don't. But you're not gonna. I don't want you to misconstrue my words because the way you're painting it, you're making it almost seem like I think that domestic violence is some small feat. That's not at all what I'm saying. I'm saying from the NFL's vantage point, which personal conduct violation is more detrimental to the integrity of the sport? A domestic violence case or a massive gambling scandal? You see what I'm saying with that?
2: I do, but that's okay. Your opinion. And there's many other issues that go on in the NFL.
1: I totally agree.
2: There's coaches out there. Hey, there's coaches out there that are going to take on Belichick did it. How many coaches have taken on problem cases because, you know, hey, they're what does an NFL coach want to do? They want to win, right? And there's different ones. Yep. Some of them have integrity. Some of them don't care.
1: And look, Ms. Gigi, the reason what you just said, the NFL is about winning, about wins and losses, right? That's the number one reason Brendan Sorsby is going to get drafted in the supplemental draft. The quarterback position.
2: Okay, so you do.
1: Is
2: you do
1: so
2: agree.
1: Difficult.
2: You think he's going to get drafted, right?
1: Oh, 100%. He's 100% going to get drafted because of the scarcity of quarterbacks we have in this league. I appreciate the call.
2: There you go.
1: Because of the scarcity of the quarterbacks and because it is a bottom line win and loss league, he's going to get drafted. A team is going to take that chance. Here's the other piece of this. Will, I keep calling on you for this because I'm like, brother, I read it today for the first time. I had heard fourth round grade. Apparently, there were teams that had a first-round grade. Tom Pelissero of NFL Network reported that he would have rivaled Indiana quarterback Heisman Trophy winner Fernando Mendoza as the top quarterback if he would have came out in 26. So you bet your ass somebody's going to take him.
3: Oh, 100%. I mean, back when we thought he was going to play this year,
1: right.
3: there were people that thought he was going to be a top three quarterback in the country. Yeah. Like that, that's the type of grade he was getting.
1: And Texas Tech had legitimate CFP aspirations.
3: Yeah, that's where they're the ultimate loser in all this, because they had to go through all the reputation bashing that they're getting.
1: For sure.
3: Now they don't have Brendan Sorsby anymore, so that's a double problem.
1: Yeah. What you gonna do, Texas Tech? 310-840-4910. Benny is out in Dallas wanting to check in. Benny, what's going on, brother? Welcome into Westwood One Sports Tonight.
4: Hey, how you doing, Linnell? I heard you speak on this gambling problem with Sorsby and the fact that it threatens the integrity of the game. But I want to put a question to you. Don't you think that Deflategate, the Bounty Gate, and the signal stealing and all that, didn't you think that those cases threaten the integrity of the game?
1: I would say Bounty Gate, no. Because I think that's probably still happening today in the NFL. I think that impacts the safety, not the integrity. Deflategate is interesting because that's blatant cheating, right? Yeah. And in those situations, even with it being found that Tom destroyed evidence, what did Brady get? 6 games for Deflategate? 6? I think he got 6 games. I think that's a hell of a point to bring up, because I do think that's probably, Benny, the best comparison that's been made in terms of this, because outside of the Calvin Ridley thing. But my whole thing and why I think it's going to be way more severe than Deflategate, Benny, we have precedent for how Roger Goodell feels about gambling with the Calvin Ridley case. He put it on Calvin Ridley's ass.
4: Yeah, he did. Yeah, and that's true. But this kid has not played a down in the NFL. And like I said, you know, if Roger Goodell's going to punish the NFL and the NCAA, I mean, you know, he's going to – I guess his fouls are going to be, that like of a traveling judge or something, huh? I mean, you think
1: – Right,
4: that, you
1: a know? Traveling judge. Yeah, no, you're right. Yeah, no, I hear you. My whole thing I don't know how long you've been listening, Benny. I go back to the Terrell Pryor situation. Terrell Pryor in 2011 signed autographs in exchange for tattoos, and he applied for the supplemental draft to bypass the punishment of the NCAA. And Roger Goodell suspended him for 5 games. Terrell Pryor appealed it, and the appeal was rejected. I think that's more similar to this, because it's going off of – well, how does Goodell handle personal conduct violations that happen at the collegiate level? He showed you back in 2011. I appreciate the call, Benny. I got to let you run. 310-840-4910 is the number. Jets fans out there, don't think I forgot about you, baby. I believe that the Jets are the team for this. I do. Y'all want to get wild and wonderful here? Let's do it. On this program, Westwood One Sports Night, you get, every now and then, the most highly anticipated power ranking segment. The most highly anticipated power ranking segment in all of sports talk radio. I have this committee that I burn the midnight oil with. We go through and comb through all the evidence, and we make difficult decisions. That's what the world is about. As a 28-year-old, I was just telling a 23-year-old, you know what I had the nerve? Listen to this knowledge I dropped. I said, you know what? Being an adult is all about doing things you don't want to do. And damn it, that's the bottom line. You know what you all want to do? You want to hear a fresh installment of the most highly anticipated power ranking segment in all of sports talk radio. Nell Super Six Pack, my top 6 destinations for Brendan Sorsby.

0: story of the night. Brennan Sorsby waving the white flag. He is now going to be eligible for the NFL supplemental draft. Here are the top six teams that should be interested. Number six, the Cleveland Browns, for obvious reasons. I don't have to spend a ton of time speculating on why Cleveland should be in the mix for Brennan Sorsby. It's Shador and it's Deshaun Watson. Will they get in on him? Probably not, based off of what Todd Monken had to say. But I have to start there at number six. They're 110% in the mix for Brennan Sorsby, despite what Todd Monken had to say. The number five destination for Brennan Sorsby is going to shock America. Number five in terms of the best Brennan Sorsby destinations. You ready for this, America? The Detroit Lions. What? The Lions, Linnell. Yes, here is why. Jared Goff's cap hit, as I've told you several times on this program, his cap hit balloons from $37 million to $62 million during the 2027 season. I do not believe that the Lions can put a contender together with him making up and accounting for 19.8% of the cap, man. He's not that type of quarterback. He is a guy that is dependent on his supporting cast, and I've said it since he took over in Detroit. He's arguably the most insulated quarterback in the entire National Football League. So if you're Detroit, why not kickstart a potential succession plan? Because the reality is, there is no successor currently in Detroit for Jared Goff. Lions fans are probably thinking, what the hell is wrong with this guy? I got foresight, Lions fans, and I'm not biased. Number four, no Super Six Pack. Top six destinations for Brennan Sorsby. Number four, I'm going to give credit to our pal Will to Throw Dalton for this. He put this in my brain. It's part of the committee, clearly, right? The Tampa Bay Bucks, man. Right now, Baker and the Bucks are at a contract impasse. We have referenced teams throughout the night that are quarterback friendly, young quarterback friendly. What team is more young QB friendly than the Bucks? Good offensive line, good weaponry by way of the tight end in Cade Otton, Emeka Egbuka, Jalen McMillan, Chris Godwin, Bucky Irvin. That's a good group, man. Let Baker Mayfield not get his act together and continue to play hardball. Baker said it, man. Once training camp starts, those negotiations are done. What a fallback plan. What a fallback plan Brennan Sorsby would be for the Tampa Bay Bucks. Number three, Nell Super Six Pack. Top six destinations for Brennan Sorsby. Pittsburgh Steelers, man. I keep saying it. Anytime a young quarterback with talent becomes available, Pittsburgh should be in on the conversation. It is organizational malpractice that they are choosing to go into 2026 with that ayahuasca-consuming monster, Aaron Rodgers, man. Here's the other thing, and why Pittsburgh's an interesting destination. I can see it now. It's late October, right? And the Steelers are off to a 3-6 start. Would they dare in a last dance retirement tour season for Rodgers, would they dare pull the plug on him for, say, Brennan Sorsby to say, hey, we got to see what this guy has the rest of the way? I can see it happening. I could also see the fans of Pittsburgh being in a tizzy over it. Number two, Nell Super Six Pack, top six destinations for Brennan Sorsby. Number two, the Arizona Cardinals, for obvious reasons. Another group that has an interesting supporting cast for a young quarterback. Offensive line shaky, but they've got the running back in Jeremiah Love. You've got the trio of receivers in Michael Wilson and Marvin Harrison Jr. and the tight end Trey McBride. There are legit weapons there in Arizona. The offensive line is the issue. It's Jacoby Brissett, Gardner Minshew, and Carson Beck. Brennan Sorsby could definitely shake things up on the Arizona Cardinals quarterback Love Island. Number one, as I've mentioned several times throughout the show, the New York Jets, the clear-cut best destination for one Brennan Sorsby. 6-1, Nell Super Six Pack, top six destinations for Brennan Sorsby. 6, the Browns. 5, the Lions. 4, the Bucks. 3, the Steelers. 2, the Cardinals. 1, the New York Jets. More of your calls on Brennan Sorsby next here on Westwood One Sports Night.
1: 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Congratulations to all the long-suffering Knicks fans. You are the champions of the world. 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

0: This is Westwood One Sports Night. Here's Linnell Willingham.
1: Yes, indeedy. You heard the big voice guy. Still rocking and rolling with you as we get you up to 3 a.m. Eastern Time right here on Westwood One Sports Night. Law Murray of The Athletic going to join us in exactly 15 minutes as we take our talents to the NBA. The note says, take this one ASAP. Joe is in Dallas wanting to cook. Joe, what's going on, pal? Welcome to Westwood One Sports Night.
2: What's going on? Hey, did I catch that right that you're, what, 28?
1: 28. I'm 28. Yes, sir.
2: Wow, man. For 28, man, you're dropping some grown knowledge out there.
1: I am grown now. I pay my own bills.
2: But you make me feel like an old man. You know, I'll be 50 in December.
1: Well, I appreciate you checking in, man. I'm glad you're here with us tonight.
2: My son goes to school at Texas Tech.
1: Oh, okay.
2: He got an email today. Stating that this whole thing about him entering into supplemental holds no weight, and that he will definitely be playing for Texas Tech. My son went to school with him at Lake Dallas. He was hurt his senior year. And so I think that's when he started gambling on sport. So when he was the addiction part is probably real. It's probably real.
1: Okay.
2: I saw him play 2 years ago when he was playing for Cincinnati, played Texas Tech. This kid's the real deal. I honestly think the kid can play. So you're probably dead on, spot on, in regards to all your destinations for him to go to the NFL. Not only that, I would hate to play somebody like you at fantasy football. That's just crazy.
1: Dog, I just think it's you're providing. Can you recite what you said? So you're saying that you think even though him declaring for the draft, though, it takes his eligibility away if he officially signs the paperwork.
2: Without a doubt. It's not going to happen, though.
1: I don't think you don't think he's actually going to sign the paperwork.
2: No, he's got his free pass to play college. So that's what he's going to do.
1: I just think the Pandora's box that opens up potentially. And my bigger problem that the NCAA is facing, they don't have a governing body. They don't have a set of rules that they're able to enforce. The inmates are running the asylum. Every time you don't agree with the punishment, all you got to do is run to the law. And get a judge.
2: It's a simple solution. Collective bargaining.
1: But here's the thing. You know what it is and what it ain't, brother. They don't want these players to get the money they truly deserve. You know, it's crazy, and I'm glad you brought the players currently making money in this current NIL structure. What the general public doesn't understand, it's still just a super small piece of the pie in terms of what these universities are bringing in via these TV contracts, man. And you hit it right on the head. The NCAA is trying to run the clock out, so to speak, and I think we're going to see a super conference where it's SEC teams, Big Ten teams, and a couple of teams poached from each of the bad conferences that make up one group. And then when there's less players to have to collectively bargain with, they'll do it.
2: Without a doubt, man, they are making way too much money, way too much money, and they don't want to give up a penny.
1: They don't. And I think it's greedy, it's selfish, and it's ultimately hurting. I guess it hasn't hurt the sport by way of eyeballs. I appreciate the call as always, brother. A bunch of good points brought up by you. That's the part about this that sucks and makes me feel like we ain't got no hope here. We're cooked. What did youngin say? According to the last caller, I'm a youngin. What did brother say? You just have a bunch of grown thoughts. I hope I had some grown thoughts in my big ass age of 28. Goodness gracious, I appreciate it though. I get what he was saying. I don't have any hope for college athletics. I don't have any hope for this situation. I do know this though, and I go back to what I said a moment ago. Due to the scarcity of quarterbacks in the NFL, somebody's going to take a shot on them. A free shot at a quarterback? All you got to do is outbid the other teams, and you can potentially solve the most important position in all of pro sports. People are going to be chomping at the bit for the opportunity to bid on Brennan Sorsby. Scotty is in Columbus. Appreciate you holding tight for us, Scotty. What you got, man?
3: Man, I got to tell you what I got. Can you hear me all right?
1: I got you, brother. What you got, man?
3: All right. Yeah. So listen, man. I mean, I think it's just crazy that we're talking about this. I mean, that kid, my gosh, he's got a right to play. So, you know, in the United States, there is a law called right to work. Goodell cannot change that law.
1: What do you mean right to work? And what law is that?
3: Right to work. It's a law. Yes, it's a law. It's called right to work.
1: But, brother, here's my thing. You answer one question real quick, and I always got to ask this.
3: I will.
1: I got to always ask this to our late night listeners.
3: Please.
1: Brother, is that Blanco or Reposado you sipping on? You let me know. What do you mean? Roger Goodell, by suspending him, isn't taking away his right to work. He's just punishing him. He's still going to be
3: because he doesn't work. He doesn't work for the NFL. Goodell cannot punish him, just like shouldn't have been allowed to punish Terrell.
1: He's an employee.
3: He does not work for the NFL.
1: Dude, when you get drafted by an NFL team, guess what? You then work for the NFL, pal.
3: But he doesn't. He hasn't been drafted yet.
1: Right. He hasn't been suspended yet either.
3: Then he gambles. Then you're breaking the company rules. But he hasn't worked for the NFL. So he hasn't broken the company rules. And then, you know, it's kind of hypocritic that your station and my station here in Columbus, Ohio, home of the Buckeyes, promote gambling. Every commercial you guys have, every commercial we have at our local radio station.
1: What's the difference between us having a gambling commercial and your favorite TV network, buddy? What's the difference?
3: Well, and then you condemn somebody for gambling.
1: I'm not condemning them. I'm condemning a pro sport. I'm condemning a college athlete for gambling on. I see what you tried to do there. I let you get it off.
3: No, I appreciate
1: the call. I didn't condemn anybody for sports gambling. I condemned Brendan Sorsby for being a selfish, egotistical brat and crying wolf and saying, I've got an addiction problem, when it's time to pay the piper and face consequences. Wrong C word. Y'all pick up what I'm putting down, man. I'm as fair as anybody will be on this situation because I know how I get down. Me more than anybody that y'all probably listen to, I believe in second chances, brothers and sisters out there. Like, nobody in this world is perfect. Only man that's perfect is my Lord and Savior, Jesus Christ, who died on the cross for my sins. Other than that, nobody else is perfect. So I don't put it past anybody, guys. Anybody is able to walk down this path, man. I also believe anybody's able to overcome this issue either, as well, I mean. I just think he needs a punishment. Look, I come from the old school, man. I got my ass whipped growing up. And there are different character individuals that walk the world. You could tell who's had a little leather encouragement is what I would say. 310-840-4910 is the number. We got a lot more to get to. Final hour of power is coming up on the other side. I want to sneak one in here. I'm not going to do that because that would be totally unprofessional. Oliver, you're welcome. 310-840-4910 is the number. We are going to get into the NBA finally as we reach the final hour of power. The New York Knicks, for the first time since 1973, atop the NBA world. Are they the favorites going into the 2026-27 season? We'll ask our pal Law Murray of The Athletic that question. We'll also ask him this, and this is what I'm really geeked up to talk about here, and we didn't get to it tonight because of the Sorsby stuff. Where will Giannis Antetokounmpo be playing basketball next? Wax Law Murray of The Athletic, that exact question next.
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0: the big voice guy, youngest in charge, I know Willingham, rocking out with you for one final hour as we take you coast to coast, bringing you the latest and greatest in the world of sports. It's about damn time, some of you are probably saying, that we move on. It's been all things Texas Tech, all things Brennan Soresby throughout the first 3 hours of this program. Right now, no better time to switch gears as we talk all things NBA with our pal Law Murray of The Athletic. Give him a follow on the X app at Law Murray, the NU. He was a part of The Athletic's 2025-2026 final power rankings, so make sure you go check that out at The Athletic. Law, before we ask you anything about basketball, my brother, first of all, thanks for making time for us here tonight, as usual, my friend.
1: No doubt.
0: Are you aware of the Brennan Soresby situation? So we like to bring Law on because he's super versatile, super smart. He's Law Murrayhausen, super knowledgeable, super smart. Danhausen, super smart, super evil. Law, when you found out about Brennan Soresby going and applying and declaring for the supplemental draft, your initial reaction, and then do you think Roger Goodell is going to levy out a punishment?
1: Man, the supplemental draft is one of the biggest scams I've ever seen. Like,
0: it's like nobody, last chance you.
1: Man, I mean, supplemental draft, like, you can tell, like, you know, when they was teaching us, you know, about angles and whatnot, like, yeah, there's this angle too. It's like, nah, look, there ain't never been nobody who really, really missed something coming out of that job. Like,
0: yeah. Honestly, I would say that this Soresby kid, based off of where he was projected to go, if he would have came out in the 26th draft, people were talking about him rivaling Mendoza's quarterback one. He's probably the most decorated player that's ever been in the supplemental draft.
1: Yeah.
0: And he's a quarterback. That's my thing. He's a quarterback.
1: I'll put it like this.
0: Mm-hmm.
1: It's intriguing because of the talent and the premium of the position. And that's all I'm going to say about that. Like, I don't think the NFL is in the business of suspending dudes or punishing dudes for what they did in college or anything like that. I think it's intriguing, and because of his individual, like, he plays quarterback, you know.
0: Mm-hmm. And that's all that matters, is a quarterback.
1: well that, and I mean, he played the position well. Like, that's a good touchdown INT ratio, mobility, you know.
0: He's got it all.
1: This is normally not a time to you know, again, supplemental draft is an interesting route to go because you're already behind. Like, you know how the NFL is. Like, they bring dudes in, the young guys after the draft.
0: Yeah,
1: and it's like, they want to get them in for mini. Exactly. Right. So, like, you know, whoever you're taking, it's like, oh, by the way, that's where you're at, you know. Yeah. But I'm intrigued to see how it plays out. I just hope that he not another Art Sleeker, you know. So.
0: Law Murray joins us, covers the NBA for The Athletic. There was an 1150 tweet that came out saying Giannis still wants to be with the Miami Heat. He may still sign with Milwaukee. This thing is going to go down at some point. Obviously, that's on the docket for us to talk about. But because of the nature of this show and how it's gone, Law, I would be a crazy man not to get your reaction to the NBA Finals. Were you impressed by what the Knicks did, and did this final series change your perception at all of Jalen Brunson?
1: I'm gonna start with being impressed. Like, mm-hmm. Heck yeah, man! I mean, you have to be impressed by the Knicks because, like, if they beat the crap out of these teams, man. And the only difference in the Spurs series compared to what the Knicks did to get out of the East is they spotted the Spurs.
0: Right, yeah, right,
1: every
0: exactly.
1: Every single game. It was like, yep.
0: They was playing with a handicap.
1: Yeah, like they were toying with them dudes. Like every single, even the game the Spurs won, they blew a double digit lead. You know, and the only difference between game four or not game four, game three, and the other four games was there were zero lead changes in that fourth quarter of game three. Like the games were formulaic at a certain point. Like you come back from 29 points, it's like. That is something that will never be forgotten. And I so wish it was the other New York team just so I can measure the energy appropriately. Like,
0: right.
1: You know, I'm cynical. So like,
0: we'll never get to know, by the way, Law, ever. And when I mean never get to know, we'll never get to know.
1: Man, I'm just like, that's the aggravating part. Like, it is so easy to bandwagon a big market team when they win like this. So, like, you know, but I'm glad I got to see it, you know, and I love Mike Brown. Like, Mike Brown's one of my favorite coaches, and I love all those players. Like, I'm happy for all those guys. When it comes to Jalen Brunson, I mean, you know what? He should be looked at as Stephen Curry.
0: Wow.
1: The same way. Like, his dad played in the league. Mike Brown coached him. He was relatively underdrafted. He puts up digits. He took the pay cut. Stephen Curry's ankles meant that he had to take a pay cut, and that wound up helping the Warriors have the roster that they did and then luck into getting Kevin Durant. Like, the similarities are – I mean, that's the point Becky Hammon was making. Becky was like, you got to be on a Stephen Curry level to win a championship. And Becky said that before OG Anunoby, Mikal Bridges, and Karl-Anthony Towns were on the team. I understand Becky saying that when Jalen Brunson's teammates were Julius Randle and RJ Barrett.
0: Yeah.
1: And when Mitchell Robinson is your starting center, not a center that you just come in and have the luxury of, hey, man, just give us 15 good minutes. You know, and look,
0: based on how gassed he was, he looked like he couldn't even give him that. He was gassed the last game.
1: Hey, he's going to be gassed all summer. So that's right. How this thing goes. So
0: for sure, I think
1: I'm impressed by the Knicks. I'm still going to have jokes. We're going to get these.
0: Right.
1: I'm going to be consistent. So, you know, the Knicks, they're champions, and no one can take that away. And you know what, man? I'm at the age where if it's another 53 years, I might be able to see that next one.
0: There we go. God willing. Our brother Law Murray joining us right now of The Athletic. We will switch from looking at this from the lens perspective to looking at it through the lens of the San Antonio Spurs. Law, I want to read you something from one Victor Wembanyama. I hate that this happened this way because it's not being talked about and he's getting dunked on. He was so insightful when asked by a French reporter what he wants to improve on the most. He said, I'm going to work harder, obviously, to be more durable, and above all, to keep a fresh mind and maintain control of the games at times. That's what really stands out about Jalen Brunson. There are too many moments, and it doesn't come from bad intentions, but there are too many moments where I'm passive, where I don't have the control over the game that I'd like to have, and it ends up costing us. He'll never get credit for what he said because it was in French and most people had no clue. But that type of transparency at the podium to me is why I don't think he's some arrogant, egotistical maniac the way the rest of the country is trying to describe him as right now. He's a competitor. And at the end of the day, the best competitors aren't good losers.
1: Yeah, well, the other part is everyone was blazing Wemby extra until the finals. Let's just be real about it, and, you know, and he earned that. Like,
0: right.
1: Wemby isn't just, like, tall. He is about this game. He's competitive. He wants to win, and he wants to take souls while winning. Like, I can certainly respect that. I have no issue with Wemby, and that's before you get to the fact that he's about to get the big bag, you know? Like, that's going to happen this offseason.
0: Was it 300 about, at all?
1: I mean, look, the number won't be high enough. Like, yeah. if Wemby was playing baseball, then we could be imagining money. Like, currency would have his face on it. But, like, my issue has always been when Wemby has his shortcomings, like, that's not looked at in the same lens as when he has games like game one of the Western Conference Finals, you know, historical stat lines. It's like, Wemby has an unlimited ceiling, but his floor needs to be higher. Like, and you saw that play out even before the finals, you know, like the Thunder really made Wemby work. Like the Spurs don't survive the Western Conference Finals if it was just Wemby out there and no other like tier two, tier three guys. Like I keep going back to De'Aaron Fox. Like Fox is getting absolutely pillared for playing on an injury that cost him a week during the playoffs. They don't even put you on the injury report in the playoffs because they're just like, yeah, dude's playing, right? Like you have to literally do some Mitchell Robinson stuff to get on the injury report in the playoffs. We saw a significant decline in De'Aaron Fox's performance, and it's like, duh, this dude probably shouldn't be playing. And that's not even to make excuse for him. If you're out there, you have to play well, and you have to be smart about the game, and De'Aaron wasn't able to do that. But I feel like people get excited when they're talking about young players who show something because they haven't failed yet. Versus
0: it's me.
1: A guy
0: I'm
1: that,
0: people.
1: I mean, versus a guy that, you know, had their time to be young and, it, you know, feels like Cam Newton talking about Keon Coleman, you know what I'm saying? We don't give grace to guys when they have expired.
0: What a throwback. What a throwback.
1: The honeymoon be expired, you know what right. I'm saying? Like, and there is a what have you done for me lately factor. But for me, I'm going to always keep the same energy. I'm a player evaluator, and I'm a team evaluator. And I don't have no problem with Wemby because I think he's going to get to the spots that his talent suggests that he should be able to get to. But that also means there are so many areas of improvement for him. And if you want the Cliff Notes version, just go back and watch all those fourth quarters of the NBA Finals.
0: 100%. Law Murray joins us right now via The Athletic right here on Westwood One Sports Night. Yeah, they had a long offseason to figure out how they can get better. And I think more importantly for Victor Wembanyama, not to be overly critical, but just to be overly, you know, transparent, you got to do some soul searching here. You got to figure out, you know, how he could get better and what's the best course of action for him to get better. But I agree with you. You know, him in this final series, there's nothing that he could have done. There's nothing he could have did to make my opinion just totally shift on him. We're going to get deeper into this conversation tomorrow on Westwood One Sports Night in terms of how the perception of Wemby has changed after this finals, but I wanted to get Law's opinion on it. Let's look big picture here at the NBA offseason here, Law, particularly with the NBA draft that's set to tip off in about a week from now from the Barclays in Brooklyn. So being reported by Jeremy Wu and Shams Charania of the Four Letter Network that Darren Peterson, only working out with the Washington Wizards, has rejected workouts with other teams. One, crazy how the tables have turned and now all of a sudden people want to play in Washington. That's awesome for me as a Wizards fan. But do you think Darren Peterson is being misguided with this approach?
1: Nah, not at all. Like, he's going to be a top four pick and he wants to be the number one pick. That's clear to me. And so he's going to do what he can to convince Washington that he should be the number one pick. And for him, it's like, it doesn't matter. It's number one. And if he's not,

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1: The AJ, it should just be AJ, honestly. Like, yeah, I mean, I just filed a lot of words to my editors that I hope will come out over maybe over the weekend, maybe Monday at the latest, but about every team's developmental core. When you look at Washington, they have players at every position that they've drafted, except really the four, but, you know, you got to put five guys out there. So you've had nominal, you know, fours who are better suited to play the three. And AJ actually played the four last year at BYU, you know, like he started next to three guys who were smaller than him. Richie Saunders, who's a draft prospect, and two guards, you know. So I just feel like Washington getting AJ makes the most sense, and Darren probably might sense that. And this is Darren's last chance to, you know, to change someone's mind. Either he's going to be the Washington pick, or he's going to be picked up probably by Utah because, again, going back to developmental cores and balancing your rosters with just the makeup of the young players, the guys on rookie contracts. The Jazz are stacked up front. They just traded for Jaren Jackson Jr. They still have Larry Markkanen. And now you got this controversy with Walker Kessler, but at the end of the day, he's a restricted free agent. Right. You need something to balance that out. And like Darren Peterson makes a ton of sense in Utah. And if not, then you're talking about a logjam for the Utah Jazz, but they're going to still probably take AJ. So I don't think it's misguided. He's going to be a high pick, and he knows it, and he wants to go at the highest spot.
2: I agree. I pick up what you're putting down for the most part. Like I said, I don't think he did himself any favors at Kansas, not, you know, being more vocal about it, but I totally understood it, and I was not in the camp of trying to crucify that kid for what was going on. It was obviously something that was super frustrating for him. His reputation before they gave him that NIL bag is that he's all basketball all the time. It's still the same reputation. And as a Wizards fan, Law, I'll tell you, I'm torn. Because I can talk myself into both. I just can, because I think they're both super talented dudes. The question is going to be, you know, is he really making this a tough decision for the Wizards in terms of what they ultimately choose to do here? Because it feels like DeBonce is the safe, clear-cut pick, but closer we get, the more arguments are being made for one Darren Peterson. As far as that third pick and who should go third, from the folks that you've talk to, and then your own basketball eye, which we respect so much here on the program, what do you make personally of Cameron Boozer, and what type of ceiling do you think he has at the NBA level?
1: Well, I just trust dudes who get hoop, right? Like, because you got to think about it, you know, like a lot of the draft is a crapshoot, and you're judging three things. In a vacuum, can you play? But also, what is your fit going to look like in an existing team setting, right? And then, does your game translate to the level that you are about to enter? In other words, what is your level of competitiveness? I've seen talented guys. I've seen guys that get along. But you have to be able to compete and win. And competing and winning means leveling up. It means going from college to the NBA. It means going from the regular season to the playoffs. And so, you know, I think Cameron Boozer is wired to, like, look at just his year at Duke. Like, he was decorated. You know what I'm saying? He won all the awards. His daddy was an all-star, you know.
2: It's in his DNA.
1: Like I just trust dudes like that. And like, the floor is so high with him, but the ceiling's high because I feel like he's going to get buckets. I feel like he's going to be like Paolo, a big body

0: guy who can make the right play in addition to making the play himself. And, you know, he's going, there's a type of player that you need to pair him with. I don't think Boozer's a standout athlete. He's not the biggest guy, but right. I mean, he's going to get buckets, he's going to get boards, and he's going to be a guy who immediately improves in offense. And I think he's skilled. Like, he can shoot the basketball. He can, like, he's played enough basketball. Like, I just trust that. And he's durable. He played. You know, I love Caleb Wilson. Like, watching his tape is some of the most exciting. Like, I watch all these guys tape. I watch them dunk because that's my favorite thing to watch. You know what I'm saying? Like, Caleb Wilson was my favorite dude to watch. It was him and Cameron Carr. Watching Cameron Carr's tape was like, oh my God.
1: Yeah.
0: But it's like, it's more, you got to do, it's more than just highlights. You got to be able to just, because what did Mike Brown say? Possession after possession after possession. You know what I'm saying?
1: Relentless.
0: You
1: got
0: to be able to play the game and do the stuff that leads to wins and winning performances and practices. There's a culture that goes with that. So I trust that Cameron Boozer is going to be, like, if Peterson and A.J. DeBonso are the top two picks, I think Memphis has to pick between Wilson and Boozer. Again, you're talking about culture and establishing what you think you want. And that's not a knock on Wilson, but I just think Cameron Boozer, that pedigree means something.
1: Indeed it does, man. Always love picking your brain. Appreciate you making some time for us here late night, my friend. We will do it again soon as we get geared up for next week's NBA draft. Law Murray, ladies and gentlemen. Appreciate you, Law.
0: Hey, thank you, man.
1: Make sure you read his work at The Athletic. He just put out The Athletic's final power rankings for the 2026 season, and he still thinks the Wizards suck. But that will change. That will change. That will change sooner rather than later because my team's getting good players and your team's not. We're going to reset things, man. We had to dip our toe in the NBA water. Before we get out of here, I promise we'll dip our toe in the World Cup water. We'll dip our toe in the Stanley Cup Finals water. Oh, I know you all are ready to do that. But when we come back, yeah, Thrill's got it on. I actually think that hoodie that you're wearing right now, it's not like overly doing too much. I love the black and red color scheme. It's just a great color scheme for a dude like myself who's pretty basic and doesn't dress particularly great. Instagram may say otherwise. No, I rock with it.
2: No, I mean, that's the way I like to do it. It's got a little bit of a little pop.
1: Yeah.
2: But not too much.
1: Yeah, a little bit of dazzle. I dig it.
2: That's it. It's like, not overbearing.
1: It's like when they decide to, you know, maybe put Xavier Leggett at a quarterback because they want a real guy under center.
2: Oh, God.
1: You know, just doing
2: it. He better get it right this year. He better get it right this year.
1: I've been watching his workouts. I don't know if he's eating.
2: Yeah.
1: I don't know if he's still eating squirrel, but.
2: He dropped some weight, whatever he's doing.
1: He did. He's cut up, man.
2: Mm-hmm.
1: The women love Xavier Leggett. I wonder if the women know he's not that good at football. We'll reset things because there's new blood coming to the NFL by way of the quarterback position. We'll give you the latest on Brendan Sorsby next here on Westwood One Sports Night. 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
1: Thank you, Mr. Big Voice Guy. Youngest of Charles, Linnell Willingham, rocking out with you for about another half hour as we continue to push the envelope as we get this bad boy to 3 a.m. Eastern Time. Appreciate you all chiming in on the phones the way that you did throughout the course of this show. I want to reset things. Top story of the night, Brennan Sorsby, the Texas Tech quarterback, finally waving the white flag. He, along with Texas Tech University, waving the white flag in this situation. And something tells me that there was a reason why they chose to wave the white flag. The decision by the Big 12, the decision of the Big 12 to sue Texas Tech University, I think, is the straw that broke the camel's back in terms of this situation. The fact that Texas Tech was actually willing to go forward with this as long as they did, I think is fascinating. But to me, man, right now, like, it's a big win for college football, ultimately, that Sorsby and company chose to back down. But I believe this is just the tip of the iceberg, man. The number one problem, even though he's backing out of this situation, the number one problem and the number one issue here is still a big problem and a big issue. The NCAA needs to be able to enforce its rules that it agrees upon. They need to be able to enforce those rules without a judge. They just do. And we know it, man. As far as the reputation of Texas Tech, as our guy Will the Thrill Dalton said, man, toothpaste is already out the tube. You already got the black eye, right? We already know that you lack integrity and that you really don't give a damn about the rules. The inmates run the asylum. That's what they believe. I think still, though, sports gambling at some point, and maybe we're seeing it now, we're living through it in real time. Sports gambling, to me, is going to end up being so detrimental to the integrity of pro sports and college sports, man. You cannot have another situation like this happen, unfortunately, unless you're oblivious and, you know, don't think much, is the best way that I could put it. This is just the tip of the iceberg. Someone else of prominence is gambling on themselves, is gambling on their respective team. Each and every year, it feels like, for the past 6-7 years, there's been a major sports gambling, you know, scandal to come out. And I think the Sorsby thing, it's just the latest, man. But their decision, talking about the Big 12, to sue Big Tech, to sue Texas Tech, their decision to do that, man, you know, ultimately is the reason why I think Brennan Sorsby and Texas Tech chose to wave the white flag. He's going to declare for the supplemental draft. My immediate question when it comes to that is, will Roger Goodell punish Brennan Sorsby? And we took a bunch of calls on this throughout the course of the night. Some of you said, well, he didn't commit these crimes or he didn't do these wrongdoings in the NFL, so why should he be subject to NFL punishment? Well, precedent says he is subject to NFL punishment, despite, you know, those wrongdoings happening at the collegiate level. Take you back to 2011 with Terrell Pryor and that situation at Ohio State where, you know, the players were exchanging, you know, autographs and autograph memorabilia in exchange for tattoos, something so innocent, something so pure when you think about today's landscape of college athletics. Roger Goodell suspended Terrell Pryor for 5 games, and I want to pull it up here again to use the exact proper language that was used by Roger Goodell in the National Football League in terms of why he chose to uphold the suspension of Terrell Pryor. In 2011, he got suspended 5 games. He appealed it, upheld it, and said this was the reason why. Quote, I believe it is a fair conclusion that he intentionally took steps to ensure that he would be declared ineligible for further college play and would be able to enter the NFL via the supplemental draft. Similar situation here with Brennan Sorsby. I think his reason for declaring for the NFL draft is to bypass the potential consequences that come with the wrongdoing that he did, with sports gambling at the rate that he was. If you are Roger Goodell in the National Football League, more than domestic violence, more than violation of the NFL's health and wellness program, more than violations of the drug program, a sports gambling allegation, a sports gambling scandal is extremely detrimental to the integrity of the sport. Am I saying that domestic violence or sports gambling is worse than DV? Hell no. No place on God's green earth for that type of stuff, for that type of behavior. Not justifying it at all. But in terms of what the NFL cares about more, for being frank, they'll never admit it. But the NFL cares about sports gambling scandals far more than it does any other personal conduct violations, because those other personal conduct violations cannot interfere with the integrity of the sport. And that's where I think things stand when it comes to Brendan Sorsby. I think he ultimately gets selected in this supplemental draft because he is a quarterback and because he's got talent. It's the bottom line. He's a quarterback and he's got talent. I know one team that won't be selecting one Brendan Sorsby. It's the Cleveland Browns. Their head coach, Todd Monken, or Uncle Todd, as I'm now going to be calling him, had this to say about the Browns' potential interest in Sorsby.
2: That's not even come across my desk. I don't think we're in a position to want to go down that road. That's my opinion. That's not Andrew's. And that I like the quarterbacks that we have. I think that's a slippery slope when you go down that, irrespective of talent, right? In terms of the situation he's put himself in. Like we all know what that is. He put himself in that situation.
1: Ah!
2: And we've seen in other sports with players that have been banned for life from playing in professional sports. I think that's a slippery slope to go down that road.
1: Todd Monken said, not on my watch. I just got the damn job. You ain't going to catch me stealing out the cash register already. I'm not doing it. I get it, though, if you're Todd Monken. I totally get it. But despite the Browns potentially not having interest, there will be teams that have interest simply based off of, one, the position that he plays, quarterback. There's a premium on it, man. There is a scarcity of quarterbacks in the National Football League. And you're telling me you get to bid on one that has first-round talent? I think teams are going to be chomping at the bit to have the opportunity to take, you know, Brendan Sorsby. But to me, there's only one team that makes the most sense. I think the New York Jets have done such a good job this offseason creating an environment, an infrastructure that a young quarterback could succeed in. Offensive line's a good group. The skill group is damn good based off of how they revamped it by way of the draft. Garrett Wilson, Omar Cooper, Mason Taylor, Kenyon Sadiq, Adne Mitchell. They've got real legitimate weapons, not to mention the three-headed monster in the backfield. I think the New York Jets are in position to do it. The other reason is this. Let's say the suspension is only 5 games. Let's just say that. Let's say the Jets get off to a tough start, and it's 3-6 to start. You think there's anybody in that Jets locker room that would be frowning if Aaron Glenn walked into the offensive meeting and said, hey, we're gonna let Brendan rock out here the rest of the way to see what he's got? I can see it happening, and I can see him having success as well. And if you're a Jets fan, you're wondering, why would we do this? We're going to ruin our opportunity to get a top quarterback in 27, aren't we, Liddell? No, you're not. And if you do ruin your opportunity to get a top quarterback in 27, guess what? You've already got one anyway. That's how I look at it. If Brendan Sorsby plays you out of the Dante Moore sweepstakes, if Brendan Sorsby plays you out of the Arch Manning sweepstakes, ugh. If he does, that's not a bad thing. That's a good thing. 310-840-4910. Last call of the night comes by way of the Shy. Joel, wanting to check in. Welcome into Western One Sports Night, pal.
3: Thank you. How are you tonight?
1: I'm good, man. Appreciate you chiming in.
3: So I honestly, if I commit, if I break a law in the state of Illinois, why am I going to get prosecuted in Wisconsin or Indiana or Iowa? That's the way that I look at it, man. This is a young guy, and he made a mistake. And,
1: yes, of course.
3: You know, after the fact, he owned up to the mistake in a crappy way. I agree with you on that. But if we made a line of all people who made mistakes in their youth, that line would go all the way to the other side of the world.
1: Here's my thing. Here's my thing. Just because you made a mistake don't mean you're not subject to consequences. I've made mistakes.
3: Plenty of mistakes in my life. I agree.
1: And I was subject to consequence. The thing that I think you're getting at, and I agree, this isn't something that should prevent him from ever having an NFL career. That's the point.
3: Absolutely. Absolutely. You know, I feel like he needs to be punished at the level of where he's at right now and deal with those consequences. And when it's time to go to the NFL, if he gets that opportunity, you know, give him a fresh start, because if there's one thing that people love, it's a comeback story.
1: Of course.
3: And man, to see that guy redeem himself would make a lot of people feel good. And to see him do it with a team like the Jets, I'm not even going to touch that one, man.
1: Hey, y'all keep sleeping on the Jets, man. This is what I'll be known as all summer. Linnell Willingham, the Jets defender from D.C. I appreciate you as always, Joe, checking in from the Shy. That'll put a bow on our calls for tonight. Awesome job by you guys on the phones, bringing it strong each and every time you stepped up to the plate. Let's do this. We're not going to put the show to bed the way we normally do, because our guy Denton Day is not here tonight. But we will get into two items that I'd probably be fired for if I didn't get to them. The World Cup and the Stanley Cup champions, the Carolina Hurricanes. We'll check in with those two winners, Team USA, men's national team, and the Hurricanes next.
0: Patrick Mahomes is the NFL's first $500 million man. The future Hall of Famer has a new deal with the Chiefs worth over $500 million. Coming off major knee surgery, will the three-time Super Bowl champ still have the Mahomes magic to live up to the contract? Westwood One Sports.
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0: Here's Linnell Willingham.
1: You can tell by the rejoin music, this bad boy coming to an end. Westwood One Sports Night. Whitney Youngest in charge. Linnell Willingham rocking out with you. One final segment as we get you up to 3 a.m. Eastern time. Two things that happened over the weekend that we did not touch on throughout the course of this show because Brendan Sorsby is a raging gambleholic. I want to start on the pitch. I feel like I should do this portion of the show with an accent that is reminiscent of what you hear when you're watching the United States men's national team during the World Cup here. We're actually getting to host the World Cup out in Los Angeles. We found out in 2018 that this was going to be something that we got rewarded with as a country, and the United States wasting no time. This was probably the most electric start in U.S. men's national team history. They scored their first of four goals at the seven-minute mark, third fastest in a World Cup match for the United States. And check this out. They're under new leadership. They're under new management, new guidance here, as Mauricio Pochettino, now the new manager? Is that what we call him in soccer? He's not a head coach. He's, the leader, GM, whatever the hell. He's the guy pushing the buttons. He's the guy in charge of the X's and O's. And you can tell their last World Cup appearance, through the course of four games, the U.S. scored just three goals. They scored four in their opening round matchup against Paraguay. And Paraguay ain't no slouch if you ain't been keeping up. During, you know, the World Cup qualifiers, they beat Brazil, they beat Argentina, and had the best defensive rating in the South American World Cup qualifiers. So, like, that was no small feat in which they accomplished over the weekend. The other piece of this is that we had a star born in the opening round of the World Cup for the United States, man. A star was born for the United States. Falarin Balogun, the first multi-goal World Cup game by a U.S. men's national team player since 1930. Falarin, as we're calling him, had this to say post-match about the energy.
2: Yeah, it's a fantastic day. You know, I'm just happy with the 3 points. You know, as you said, it's my first World Cup, you know, and to start with two goals, you know, I couldn't ask for much more, so I'm very happy.
3: It's hard to even put into a description the fan support and the joy that you can feel right now from your team. How would you describe it?
2: Yeah, it's amazing. You know, we need the fans, you know, to support us to be that extra man, and today there was.
3: Where do you go from here? We know this is a long tournament. How do you keep building?
2: Just have to rest and recover, you know, and we look forward to the next game in about a week's time. So, we'll make sure we're ready for that.
1: Need a little bit of R&R, says Falarin, as Team United States, Team USA, coming up big with the 4-1 victory. The other piece of this that I thought was fascinating, you kind of heard it in the background there, man. That environment out at SoFi the other night, holy cow. First and foremost, the who's who of celebrities was out. I Show Speed, the fact that I'm naming him first is kind of crazy, right? I Show Speed, Jaden Daniels, Jared Goff, Draymond Green, Kareem Abdul-Jabbar, Zach Ertz and Julie Ertz, Pete Davidson's weird ass was in attendance. Bill Gates was there. Can I be honest with you guys? I didn't know Bill Gates' ass was alive. Swear for the Lord. I had no clue Bill Gates was even still alive. But shout out to Bill and Microsoft. Jamie Foxx was there. Paris Hilton was there. She's another one who it's like, are you like a figment of my imagination? David Beckham, Tom Cruise. It was awesome, man. I'll tell you this. The people that were at SoFi for the World Cup game for the United States, that celebrity row, quote-unquote, much better than what the Knicks had. Just saying. In our final couple of minutes, we will give some praise to the champs here. Carolina Hurricanes. Coach Brendan Moore. Getting it done. Won it as a player. Won it as a coach. We're going to get into this maybe tomorrow. So I thought this was fascinating. Best player coaches in pro sports? That's going to be fascinating.
0: I like that
1: Real
0: topic.
1: Quick thrill, as somebody that is a resident of North Kakalaki, what does this mean? What does this mean to the folks down in the Carolinas?
0: It means everything. I mean, these two chips, which you just mentioned, where Rod won it as a player, now as a coach, 20 years apart.
1: Wow.
0: 20 years apart. I mean, what's the best way to celebrate the 20-year anniversary of 06? Just go do it again. And the way they did it, such a dominant way, it's a part. They're in downtown Raleigh tonight. It's a party. They're throwing down.
1: Unlimited amounts of cheer wine being thrown back by the residents of Carolina. Get your drink on.
0: Yeah.
1: That's what you got to do, baby.
0: Sound the siren.
1: Sound the damn siren. We're getting ready to sound the siren on this program, man. That is going to do it for another installment of Westwood One Sports Night. Thank you to our guy, Will the Thrill Dalton. Thank you to Oliver Popular, back from his MLB scouting hiatus to rejoin us here on the program. Thank you to Law Murray. Thank you for all of your calls. And more importantly, thank you to Brendan Sorsby for declaring for the NFL draft. Drake Toll is next.
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0: As we take you coast to coast tonight, here on Westwood One Sports Tonight, Youngest in Charge, rocking out with you as we get you up to 3 a.m. Eastern Time. Number to call us on the talking text line, 310-840-4910 is the number. What we're chewing on the talking text line right now is this. Brennan Sorsby, the big news of the evening here tonight, actually started in the afternoon. And I think the big breaking news is a byproduct of the mini breaking news, air quotes, right? Mini breaking news that we got earlier today. Let's start with that. If you all aren't familiar with the situation, Brennan Sorsby, Texas Tech quarterback, has been in some hot water, man, when it comes to his college football career. He admitted to placing bets on a bunch of different sports and completed an inpatient rehab for a gambling addiction. NCAA denied his reinstatement request back in May. Then last week, a judge in Texas granted him a temporary injunction, making him eligible for the college football season. That sent people into a frenzy, and for good reason, because what that judge did was potentially open up Pandora's box and theoretically strip not just the Big 12, but the NCAA of any power that they have in terms of, you know, putting and enforcing their rules. That's what that ruling, what that temporary injunction theoretically did. And I give a big shout out to all of the members of the Big 12, to all of the athletic directors of the Big 12 for not falling victim to the system. They fought, which is why earlier today it was announced that the Big 12 was going to sue Texas Tech. They filed a federal lawsuit in the Northern District of Texas earlier this afternoon, seeking both a declaratory judgment and injunctive relief to, allow the league the authority to use his bylaws to punish Brennan Sorsby. Basically, the fact that they had to sue to be able to enforce their own rules, that shows you where this situation was going. As a result, Brennan Sorsby in Texas Tech decided that, you know what, it's time to wave the white flag and stop fighting this fight. We're going to advise him to enter the supplemental draft. Now that that's out of the way, he's made the decision to enter the supplemental draft. The ball is in Roger Goodell's court now. And that's what I want your calls on at 310-840-4910. Will Brennan Sorsby be suspended by the National Football League? Should he be suspended by the National Football League? And if so, how long is an appropriate suspension? Because to me, if you are Roger Goodell, you have to make a point. You got to stand on business. Honestly, you have to stand on business. The American philosopher Aubrey Drake Graham once said on his Iceman album that just dropped, "There ain't no standing on business with me. You're standing 10 toes in quicksand." That in this situation is kind of what I feel like Roger Goodell's doing. Because on one hand, I want him to come out and lay the hammer down. I want him to deliver a punishment so stiff, he's got to deliver a punishment so stiff that no other player thinks that this is acceptable. So I think his whole rookie season ultimately gets stripped from him. We have some precedent here. Calvin Ridley of the Falcons, for a much less egregious gambling scandal, got suspended indefinitely and had to miss an entire season. He bet $1,500, people. Brennan Sorsby has bet, what is it, over $90,000? This kid's got to get, I expect Big Roger Goodell to levy the hammer down. Am I wrong on that? Am I being too stiff? Give me your thoughts on the talking text line, 310-840-4910. Enough of me yapping away. I'm going to get to you. Let's see who is here for. Let's start with Jack in Texas. Wanting to chime in. Jack, welcome in to Westwood One Sports Night, brother. What you got, man? What type of suspension do you see coming Sorsby's way?
1: Well, it's good to speak with you, but I have something prior to the suspension. I have something based off of what you've been speaking about. Roger Goodell is in charge of the NFL. as far as the crimes or supposed crimes and guilty or not guilty, that would be the NCAA. He was accused and found guilty through the people in charge of betting on college sports, which is a no-go, the forbidden rule. Now, that's like your previous employer. You found guilty of stealing supplies or guilty of whatever their rules were. And now the next employer
0: wouldn't have hired your ass, Jack. He wouldn't have hired you, pal. The next employer is not hiring you if you steal from another company. I get the example you're trying to make, but
1: I know, I get that. I can agree. If the next employer don't hire you, then yes, they don't hire you because of your past employment. But when he does get employed by his next employer, the next employer to you, is it on your next employer to punish you for your past employment? Because they have now already hired you, would have to be the pretense. They have hired you.
0: I totally get where you're coming from, Jack, and I think you're making an interesting point. I appreciate the call. This is my thing, right? With the example that Jack just tried to bring to the forefront, this is how I look at that. I go back to, first and foremost, guys, when it comes to these suspensions that are levied out by Roger Goodell and your favorite commissioner or whatever league there is precedent that gives them guidelines on how to levy out said suspension. So I'll go back to the language that was used by Roger Goodell in 2011 when they decided to uphold Terrell Pryor's 5-game suspension, which he had the chance to appeal, by the way. And like we're finding out, the NFL chose to uphold it. This is the quote from Roger Goodell back in 2011, rather, as to why he upheld Pryor's suspension for something he didn't do, like Jack said, for something he didn't do in the NFL. Quote, "I believe it is a fair conclusion that he intentionally took steps to ensure that he would be declared ineligible for further college play and would be able to enter the NFL via the supplemental draft." So, this situation, entering the supplemental draft for Brendan Sorsby, allows him to bypass the punishment that college football was going to levy out. That is the big difference here to me. And I think somebody wrote it in the chat earlier in the show. Remember, if you're listening to us on one of our over 200-plus affiliates out there nationwide, we appreciate you locking in here to Westwood One Sports Night. You can also stream the show. And see my handsome mug, baby. You can stream it on YouTube. Just search Westwood One Sports Night. And you can stream it on X Nightly as well. It is at NELL_BTP. In this situation, where is Brendan Sorsby suffering any consequences, guys? He's not losing. So if you're Roger Goodell, it's the same situation with Terrell Pryor. He chose to enter the supplemental draft to bypass the potential consequences that were going to be levied down by the Big 12 in the NCAA. That's the other thing, Thrill, that had me in a tizzy last week. What's the commissioner of the Big 12's name, bro, man? Brett Yermark, if I'm not mistaken?
2: Brett Yermark.
0: He's got to grow a pair, Thrill. First and foremost, this should have never made it to the NCAA level, brother. This was a Big 12 problem. That's it.
2: It could have been stopped. But you know what?
0: Mm-hmm.
2: I was talking about this to somebody today. It's like, this is why you only see stuff like this in the NCAA in terms of the dysfunction.
0: Yep.
2: In terms of the just clunking. Because, okay, in the NBA, the MLB, the NFL, you know what you get? Fines, suspension, it's cut
0: and
2: dry.
0: It's over with.
2: But in college, there's no commissioner, no governing body, there's nobody to like just enforce this stuff. So it goes to courts, or this commissioner wants this, and then this group of schools wants this. It's just, it's clunky. It's what you get.
0: Isn't insider trading illegal, though, in a court of law? I'm surprised the law isn't after his ass. It's hard to trying to put him in jail. Let's get to the calls. 310-840-4910. We'll go from the state of Texas to the state of Ohio that knows all about college athletes being suspended at the pro level for what they did in college. Matt is in Ohio wanting to check in. Matt, Good evening, my friend. Welcome into Western One Sports Night. What you got, brother?
3: Hey, how's it going? First-time caller. First and foremost, on the suspension, I think between 7 and 10 games, big Ohio State fan here. Mm-hmm. You know, Terrell Pryor, not only, you know, he went to the supplemental, got suspended for 5 games for doing what he's doing by selling memorabilia, but he also got Jim Tressel fired, and there are other multiple players involved. I think Texas Tech should fire the head coach, the athletic director. I think they should put the hammer on them as well.
0: For even trying to do it. For even trying to do it, right? Is that what you're getting at?
3: Yes, sir.
0: Yeah. I think it's a hell of an appointment. I appreciate the call, brother. Hopefully you check us out again soon, man. 310-840-4910 is the number. Here on the People Show, Westwood One Sports Tonight, where we're getting your thoughts on whether or not Roger Goodell in the National Football League should suspend Texas Tech quarterback Brennan Sorsby. He's declaring for the supplemental draft, theoretically bypassing any sort of punishment that the NCAA could levy down on him. Should Roger Goodell fill in the blank, so to speak, and pick up the pieces? We'll go from Ohio to Miami. Josh is in Miami wanting to check in. Josh, what's going on, bro, man? Welcome in.
4: What's going on? Hope everybody's doing great tonight.
0: Yes, sir. You too.
4: I just want to touch on a couple of quick points. Roger Goodell isn't going to do anything because the genie's already out the bottle, bro. Everybody knows it. With DraftKings, Kelce, all the BS is going on with betting and making money, the business is too big. It's not going to happen. This has been going on for 20, 30 years in college sports. And people just wasn't getting caught for it. Now it's all out in the open. There ain't much they can do about it. What do you think?
0: I think they have to. I don't think, and I appreciate the call, Josh. I don't think if Roger Goodell in this situation chooses not to levy out, not just a punishment, but a stiff one at that, what type of message are you sending to college football, who is pretty important to the success and the future of the NFL? And then two, what type of message are you sending to the dudes in your sport, man? Calvin Ridley, here's all I will say, man. Calvin Ridley got suspended indefinitely for way, way less. I think Brennan Sorsby is set to miss his entire rookie season. That's how I look at it. I think Roger Goodell, what's the old saying? Is going to rule with an iron fist. Like, that's how I look at this situation. I think he is going to go Kanye crazy. Oh, yeah? It's like one of them situations, man. Y'all, look, we family here on Westwood One Sports. Now, y'all been a kid before in the grocery store, and you acting up, or you see a kid in the grocery store acting up, and you know the parent look at that kid and say, wait till we get out this damn grocery store. That's how Roger Goodell has got to be looking at Brennan Sorsby. Oh, yeah? You got past the NCAA, huh? You think you hot stuff, huh? The NCAA couldn't do nothing with you. Watch what I do to your ass. 310-840-4910 is the number. Marty is out in Texas wanting to chime in. Marty, what's going on, brother? Welcome in.
5: Yeah, thank you. I went to Tech, but I wanted to say with Roger Goodell, mm-hmm. I don't, you know, so if he suspends him for a year, whatever team draft him, you'll never play your first year anyway. Can they give him a big bonus?
0: But a suspension. So they can't. I'll answer your question and let you continue. If he's suspended, this isn't like being injured and redshirting. When you're suspended, you're permitted from being at the facility. You can't be in meetings. That's why to me, whoever chooses, there's only a couple of teams that I feel like it makes sense for that reason. But no, he wouldn't be able to just treat it like a redshirt year because you'd be away from the facility.
5: Thank you.
0: Yep, no problem, Marty. Appreciate you chiming in, brother. 310-840-4910. This situation's fascinating. Am I being too critical by saying that he should be suspended for the entirety of his rookie year? And let me actually rephrase that. I'm not saying he should, quote-unquote, be suspended. I just feel like that's the type of suspension Roger's looking at here. Roger's, first and foremost, you don't think Roger Goodell is licking his chops and really probably saying, thank you, Brennan Sorsby and stupid-ass Texas Tech. Finally, we get something to distract us from Mike Vrabel and Diana Russini. Holy cow!

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1: Hey, man, come on, man, with that B-more, man. You got to say Baltimore, man. You know better than that.
2: Come on, man. Baltimore. What's going on, brother?
1: Hey, what's going on, good brother? Long time I ain't talked to you, man.
2: Yes,
1: I always listen to you, though, man.
2: I appreciate you checking in, man.
1: Yes, sir. But look, about that, I don't even know the kid's name. Swolesby, whatever his name is, right? I was just in a brown space on Twitter, man. And you be like, the fans want him. What do you want him for?
2: They're crazy, Trippy. Trippy. Here's the thing, though, about Swolesby, Trippy.
1: Yeah.
2: They said he would have been. There were executives, Trippy, that said he would have rivaled Mendoza if he would have came out in 26 as a top quarterback. Now, it feels like that's out of nowhere, Trippy, but I'm going to take him at face value for it.
1: Well, they might be telling the truth, but the thing is, we're talking about why he's in the situation he's in now.
2: Exactly.
1: Batting. So, let's be real, Len. It's going to be between Deshaun and Shador, right? This kid, even if he gets suspended, he's not going to get no playing time unless the other people get hurt.
2: In the meantime,
1: when he's suspended, you don't think that man's still going to be betting on other sports?
2: That's why, Trippy, and I appreciate the call, brother. I think the suspension has got to be stiff for the reason that Trippy just mentioned. While he's suspended, all he's going to have is with two people that are scared, want to fight each other but don't really want to do it, they say, we ain't got nothing but space and opportunity, brother. All he's got is space and opportunity to continue these same behaviors. I want you to line up on the phones with us. 310-840-4910 is the number here on Westwood One Sports Night. Brennan Sorsby going to wave the white flag. He is not going to attempt to play for Texas Tech this year. He is entering the 2026 supplemental draft. Question is this: will Roger Goodell suspend him? If so, how long should the suspension be? Or do you even think he should be suspended? 310-840-4910. Your call's next here on Westwood One Sports Night. 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

0: you the latest and greatest in the world of sports here on Westwood One Sports Night with the youngest in Charles and L. Willingham. I'll get you up to 3 a.m. Eastern time. It is the People's Show. 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The big news of the night. Brendan Sorsby. The saga between him, Texas Tech, the Big 12, and the NCAA, we assume is now over after Texas Tech and Sorsby earlier today waving the white flag. Pete Thamel of ESPN reporting that Sorsby going to declare for the 2026 supplemental draft set to happen at the end of July. The question is this at 310-840-4910. Will Roger Goodell suspend Brendan Sorsby? 310-840-4910. If you believe he will, how long of a suspension do you see? And then everybody's entitled to their opinion. Should he be subject to a suspension from the National Football League? Because this happened in college. 310-840-4910. How did we get here, Linnell? Is probably what some of you were saying. The Big 12 decided to sue Texas Tech today, and I think that was the straw that broke the camel's back. Couldn't do it. Couldn't do it. This situation, the longer it went on, like I continue to say, threatened the integrity of college athletics. Because the way that it looks right now, well, the way that it looked prior to Texas Tech in Sorsby waving the white flag, it looked like the inmates run the asylum. And I think despite Brendan Sorsby and Texas Tech waving the white flag, the same main issue still exists for college athletics. And it's this. There is not a governing body. There is not a set of rules that is concrete and in place that must be followed by every member of the NCAA. For NCAA schools to have the ability to, well, if we don't agree with your punishment, we're just going to go get a temporary injunction from a judge. The fact that that is an option totally strips the NCAA and their respective conferences from any ability to realistically hold, you know, wrongdoers accountable. And that's a problem. So it's a major win to me for college football. But like I said earlier, major win for college football for now. I think we're just at the tip of the iceberg with this. 310-840-4910 is the number. Let's go out to, let's go to Jim in Indiana wanting to check in. Jim, welcome into Westwood One Sports Night, brother.
1: First time caller.
0: Appreciate you chiming in, man.
1: I got a Sorsby deal for you. No Goodell suspension.
0: No Goodell Jim. Suspension, says Jim. Okay.
1: All right. Pay him $180K after taxes for the $90K he gambled on. 1 year contract.
0: Yeah. So someone just tweeted at me with an excellent point. I want to run it by you, Jim. Someone said, why should this kid deal with the NFL suspension when Jim Harbaugh wasn't subject to any suspension at the NFL level after cheating at Michigan? It's a very good point. Mm-hmm. But as I'll continue to say, with any comparable situation that people try to bring up, the severity of the crime, the severity of the rule that was broken to me, puts it in uncharted territories. And I don't think it's fair to try and compare what Coach Harbaugh did or compare Terrell Pryor or Jim Tressel or whatever, or Urban Meyer when he came to the NFL. I don't think it's fair because this crime that he committed, and I don't want to call it a crime, but this wrongdoing is way more severe than the others.
1: Sounds like to me they need to go after Tech and the guy that passed the law.
0: 100%.
1: The judgment.
0: And I think that's the next step for the NCAA. I appreciate the call, by the way. I think that's the next step for the NCAA. If you're the Big 12, do you still go through trying to sue Texas Tech? We saw earlier tonight, and I still haven't found confirmation of this, so maybe I should stop saying it. Michigan allegedly canceled a volleyball match with Texas Tech over this. Like, people, the fact that they were willing to go through with this, and the example I used earlier, for them to be willing to stick their neck out, this is the equivalent of, like, murder for hire to me, right? This is, and every time I say it, Thrill shakes his head and goes, damn it, Linnell. But bear with me for a second when I say it, man. This move, the decision that Texas Tech and Sorsby was making to fight this, if it continued to play out and he would have ultimately been granted ability to play, to me it's a death penalty. It's a death sentence to the integrity and seriousness of the NCAA. Honestly. So for Sorsby and company to just wave the white flag, like, on second thought, bruh, I'm just going to go to the NFL. As Will the Thrill Dalton said, the toothpaste is already out of the tube. You can't pay somebody for a murder for hire case, get their mind on ending somebody, and then all of a sudden say, you know what, I actually like them. They're actually okay with me. 310-840-4910 is the number here. Marty is in Ohio wanting to check in. Marty Marr, what's going on, man?
2: I just want to call in and say I don't believe that the NFL should be able to suspend him. He's not a member of the NFL.
0: I am stunned that a lot of you have called in and said that. I honestly, and I give you an option. This is the people show. Y'all give me your opinions. I am stunned that you feel that way. Why should he not be punished at all for what he did? Where is the punishment? Where are the consequences here?
2: You know, I get what you're saying, but I mean, he's not in the NFL, though. You know, he's not in the NFL. NCAA needs to deal with him, but their hands are tied.
0: They don't have, my thing is, they don't have the ability to deal with him, man. That's my thing.
2: But, I mean, I still, right's right and wrong's wrong. You know, he didn't do wrong, but he's not in the NFL.
0: He's not in the NFL. And look, anybody that, and I appreciate the call, Marty. Anybody that comes with that logic, I'll be frank. I hear where you're coming from. It's very simple. It's putting it in layman's terms, but I get it. Why should he be punished for something he did at the collegiate level? Because the decision to go to the NFL is strictly made off of his desire to bypass any sort of consequences for what he did. That's the bottom line of it. That's it. So that's the reason why he should be punished, despite not being in the NFL. The other thing is this. The NFL has clearly shown through their punishments, Calvin Ridley, and others that have indulged in sports gambling, homie, don't play that. You pick up what I'm putting down? They're not rocking. And they can't, guys. That's what I don't think you all understand. They can't afford to let this be water under the bridge. Because when you look at the relationships currently between pro sports leagues, power conferences, college athletics, and these sports gambling companies, you have to maintain the integrity or else people aren't going to gamble anymore. That's the reality. You have to maintain the integrity of the sport in order to keep this ecosystem functioning at, I'll admit, the ridiculously high level that it's functioning at. 310-840-4910 is the number. Jackson is in Michigan wanting to chime in. Jackson, what's going on, brother? Welcome into Western One Sports tonight.
3: Hey, how are you doing tonight?
0: Doing good, man. Appreciate you chiming in, buddy.
3: Absolutely, yeah. First time caller. I was going to say someone stole my thunder on the Jim Harbaugh point. I'm a big Michigan fan, and I actually was kind of surprised he wasn't in any trouble by the NFL. Because he did kind of coach us to dodge punishment and, in my opinion, left Michigan in bad shape for a couple of years. So, yeah, that surprised me. But I would say he deserves, honestly, I would say he deserves a year and a half suspension because I think if a team drafts him, he might sit for a year because, you know, for development, kind of like Mahomes did, a lot of other quarterbacks do. So he could use that as an excuse.
0: This is the thing I try to keep helping y'all out with. Not to cut you off, brother. The way that a suspension works, you can't be in the building. So he's not going to just get your traditional redshirt year. It won't be that at all.
3: Right. That's a good point. Yeah. So if that's the case, then, yeah, maybe a year would suffice. To your point about the NCAA and them really not being able to enforce any rules, I feel like I feel like it's the NCAA's fault because they didn't accept where college football was going for a long time. The fact that there was this much money into the sport and they still tried to keep it an amateur sport when it really wasn't, to me, that's kind of where they fell apart. And I feel like they kind of have to accept that. I've always felt like college football is kind of like the U-22 NFL, if that makes sense. And if they could just do that and get a governing – yeah, well, maybe it's U-24 this day and age. U-25 with Hendon Hooker and guys like that playing at 25.
0: Right.
3: But I feel like if they can just accept that, become a professional sports league, have, you know, players' union bargaining, or collective bargaining, I think then they can fix a lot of these problems and enforce the rules. But until they stop being so stubborn, I think maybe even the next step could be the power conferences leaving and forming their own league outside the NCAA.
0: That's what I think the NCAA is waiting on. I think the SEC and the Big Ten in particular, in Notre Dame, and I feel like I'm missing another one of these independents, but like they're waiting for this situation or for situations period to get so bad in college athletics that they go, you know what, let's just make our own conference. Let's just branch off and not deal with the peasants, so to speak, and form our own power conference. And I appreciate the call, brother. That, to me, is where I think it's going to sound. If you're a college football fan, close your ears. I think that's where we're headed. We're eventually going to get to two super conferences. Unless, and I have no confidence to believe that this is coming anytime soon, unless the NCAA and the players can collectively bargain. Salary cap to theoretically levy and even out the NIL playing field. I think you need an age restriction to stop some of these ridiculous situations we're seeing with eighth year seniors and whatnot. And I also think we need a commissioner, bottom line, to set and help enforce the rules of this collective bargaining agreement. But this is why it'll never happen, guys. You know what's crazy? How can we sit up here, and we're not in Congress, we don't work in the NCAA offices, and we can come up with solutions all day long, can't we, about what the NCAA should do? But guess what? They don't want to do it. And you know where it all stems from? Greed, ladies and gentlemen. They don't want the players to get all of the money that they're entitled to. That's why they'll never collectively bargain. Because the rev share, they're not willing to comply with. They know how much money the players have been leaving on the table for years. 310-840-4910 is the number. Will Brennan Sorsby be suspended by Roger Goodell in the NFL? Should he be suspended by Roger Goodell in the NFL? If so, how many games do you think he should be suspended for? 310-840-4910 is the number. As we roll throughout this midnight hour on the East Coast, we'll have some fun with this. We know that the young brother is eligible. Where is he going to take his next snap at? We'll chew on that as we roll throughout this midnight hour on the East Coast as well here on Westwood One Sports Night.
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0: Chicago, Michigan, California, all across the East and West Coast. As we chew on the biggest story of the night, man, Brennan Soresby in Texas Tech waving the white flag. He is going to apply for the 2026 NFL supplemental draft. Question is this: will Roger Goodell and the NFL suspend him once he is on a NFL team? Should they suspend him once he's on the NFL team? 310-840-4910 is the number on that. We've had a lot of interesting calls on this. I am surprised that more people, so many people, don't believe he should be suspended. I think that is totally ludicrous. I respect everyone's opinion, obviously, right? But how in the hell, and I love y'all, y'all my people, how could you look at this situation and say, eh, water under the bridge? He compromised the integrity of college football, guys. And you think he should receive no punishment? You think him having to forego his final year, you think that's a stiff enough punishment? I've let you all get your opinion off on it. Roger Goodell showed you with Calvin Ridley. And I want to go back to the details of that Calvin Ridley situation. Calvin Ridley only bet, what was it? $1,500 total, dude. He only bet $1,500 and got suspended indefinitely. Brennan Soresby was dropping a bag. You know how many Chanel bags and baby Birkins and Maseratis he could have bought? I don't know how many Maseratis he could have bought. But you pick up what I'm putting down here. Brother was spending some change. And as a result, I think Roger Goodell and company are going to make an example. I think he misses the entirety of his rookie campaign. What we're going to get into in about 15 minutes. Where, oh, where is Brennan Soresby going to play during the 2026 season? I want your calls on should he be suspended, though. Will he be suspended? 310-840-4910. Myron in Dallas has been waiting for a minute. What's going on, Myron? Appreciate you checking in, brother. We got Myron? No, Myron. Myron? Myron, we'll give you one more chance. No, Myron. Let's go to, we tried Dallas. Let's go to a team with a football team that's much more competent. Justin is in D.C. wanting to check in. Hail, Justin. What's going on, brother?
1: Hey, man, how are you doing tonight?
0: Doing good, man. Doing good.
1: So do you think the judge thing in Texas was trying to blockade Goodell from putting an NFL punishment? Like, I do think he should be suspended. I do think that having the judge come out of retirement was trying to maybe to blockade Goodell from doing any punishment at the next level because they couldn't punish him in college.
0: So the judge in Lubbock recommended a 2-game suspension, and then he would have been eligible to play the remainder of the college football season. In that scenario, no, I don't believe Soresby would have been subject to punishment coming out of the 2027 draft.
1: But do you think it was more of a, because they didn't punish Harbaugh, I'm just trying to think like what
0: as far as why they didn't punish Harbaugh, look, I can't tell you why they didn't punish Harbaugh, brother. I really have no genuine, real explanation for that. It's kind of just NFL doing what the NFL wants to do. But for this situation, like, if the injunction would have stood and he would have been suspended for the first 2 games, I don't believe he would have been subject to more punishment at the NFL level. I appreciate the call, brother. 310-840-4910. Let's go to Dave in Chicago. Wanting to check in. Dave, what's going on, man? Welcome into West Oklahoma Sports Night.
2: Hey, man, I appreciate it. Listen, it's not that I think he shouldn't be punished, because morally, as a former gambling addict, I think he should be. Do I think Goodell will? No, and I don't think so, because Goodell is deferential to the courts. You look at all these domestic violence situations happening in the NFL, right? All these outcomes that come from these cases, and Goodell, whether we like it or not, tends to defer to what the court says with respect to how he doles out punishment in the NFL. So when you look at it from that lens, at least in my opinion,
0: I think that's a hell of a point. Punished. I think that's a hell of a point, because he has deferred. Yeah.
2: To your very same point about Ridley, and to, I think another caller said the same thing earlier, Ridley was in the NFL. He broke NFL policies and guidelines. What Soresby did, like other people have said, aren't rules that the NFL has. And so I think when you look at
0: but they are though because you can't. The thing that I think Goodell is looking at is if you would do it in college,
2: in the NFL, then
0: if you were going to do it in college, why wouldn't you do it in the NFL? Is my sort of thing.
2: Oh, you and you know what? I think he probably would, but he was he a player subject to the rules of the NFL when he did those things? He wasn't.
0: I give you.
2: So I think looking at those things combined, when you look at how deferential Goodell tends to be when the court says this is what's up. And when you look at the jurisdiction of what the NFL can do, should he be punished? In my opinion, yes. Will he by Goodell? I don't think he will. I think his punishment will come in the fact that he's going to sit for longer than he probably will be, or rather probably wants to. And where will he end up playing next step? Honestly, I think it's going to be in the UFL or probably even one of the other leagues, like the USFL.
0: Wow, so you think, and I appreciate the call. So the last caller suggested he doesn't think the NFL will take a player like Brendan Sorsby. Coming up in exactly 10 minutes, I'll tell you why the NFL will take Brendan Sorsby, and I'll tell you who in the NFL is going to take Brendan Sorsby. Jim is in Boston wanting to check in. Jim, what's going on, man?
3: Hey, Leno. How's it going?
0: Going swell, brother. Appreciate you chiming in.
3: You know, I agree with you. They have to do something here. I mean, you know, you look at Terry Rozier, Pete Rose, Ridley. I mean, it's gambling. You cannot gamble on the sport.
0: It feels like it's every year. It feels like it's every year we're getting a new scandal, too, brother. Like,
3: yeah, I mean, you know, and you can't blame DraftKings or these companies that are putting it out there. If you're playing a professional sport or even college, you can't bet on the game. Doesn't matter anything. You're an athlete. Concentrate on being an athlete, plain and simple. I'm a gambler, and I'm not a professional athlete, but I was an athlete. To me, you're right. Integrity is being blown here. And if anybody in the NFL takes him on their team, I think they're ridiculous. I mean, I'm hardcore with it.
0: I think you're coming from a good place, and I think it all comes back to what you said there at the tail end, and I appreciate the call. This, to me, more than anything, is about the integrity of the sport. And it's why I feel like Roger Goodell is going to make an example out of Brendan Sorsby. Just how, I mean, think about Calvin Ridley. I think those two scandals and the parallels from the punishment, from a punishment standpoint, like, and how much each of the two spent. If I ain't mistaken, Calvin Ridley only spent $1,500 and got the clink clinks put on him. I ain't heard from my man in a minute. Corey is in Baltimore wanting to check in. Corey, what's going on, man?
4: Man, good morning. Where the hell you been at, bro?
0: Man, I've been here. Where you been at? I did take a little vacation. I did.
4: Yeah, I kind of figured you did, man. But look, check this out, man. I can't believe you're trying to compare the NFL to the NCAA. All right, man. Calvin Ridley was already in the NFL, like the past caller just said, man. What's going on right now for us, that's NCAA. Roger Goodell, man, he don't have nothing to do but to accept what that young man did and keep an eye on him.
0: So what's the difference, Corey? What's the difference between this and the Terrell Pryor situation? Because Goodell suspended Terrell Pryor because he thought, you know what, I can enter the supplemental draft and not face the punishment of the NCAA. This is the same thing.
4: Yeah, well, guess what? He dipped his hand into that, and then what wound up happening? Did he get drafted?
0: Terrell Pryor got drafted in the supplemental draft. They suspended him 5 games. He appealed the suspension, and then it got upheld. So he did end up missing 5 games for something that's way less egregious, too.
4: Man, I put it to you like this, man. Just like the drug testing, marijuana was illegal, now it's legal. All this crap won't wind up being legal anyway, man. They just might as well.
0: Oh, I don't. Hey, Corey, Corey, there will never, and I'm mark my words, there will never be a instance in which players that are in the NBA, NFL, Major League Baseball, etc., I'll never see a scenario in which the leagues will allow them to bet on games in that sport, man. I got to let you run, Corey, because we're up against it. I appreciate you always, though, brother, man.
4: Yes, sir.
0: No, I hear you. Look, I think Corey took it over the top, but I get where he's coming from. Corey is alluding to a potential leniency in the future when it comes to this type of stuff. I don't see that happening that way. The biggest problem, though, at the NCAA level is they don't want to – they need to collectively bargain with the players. They need to make a CBA. They need to have a salary cap to even out the NIL playing field. They need a commissioner. But they don't want the players to get the proper piece of the pie that they're actually owed. 310-840-4910. We'll continue to take your calls. Plus, I'll tell you, the number one team and the best destination for Brendan Sorsby next.
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0: 1 hour, we have to talk basketball because we got an NBA guest joining us. Paulon Murray of The Athletic can help us put a bow on the 2026 NBA season. We'll congratulate the New York Knicks. Plus, we'll look ahead at a storyline that I expect to dominate the next week or so. The future of one Giannis Antetokounmpo. We'll get to that in exactly 1 hour, 2 a.m. Eastern time, when Law Murray of The Athletic does us a favor and stops by the program. Right now, though, talking about the biggest story in the world of sports right now, man. Brennan Sorsby, the saga between him, Texas Tech, the Big 12, and the NCAA, it seems like is finally coming to an end. Brennan Sorsby, according to Pete Thamel of ESPN, is going to declare for the 2026 supplemental NFL draft that's set to happen in late July, foregoing his final year of eligibility, giving up the NIL money that Texas Tech was getting ready to throw at him. And the question I have is, will Roger Goodell suspend him? If so, for how long? I see a full season suspension coming for one Brennan Sorsby based off of the precedent that we have set when it comes to, one, whether or not Goodell is willing to punish athletes that committed, you know, crimes or wrongdoings in college, and then what he did to Calvin Ridley when he got caught ultimately betting. I do think this is fascinating. If Sorsby's entering the supplemental draft, what does that mean? I think that means he's got an assurance from at least one team out there that, hey, despite all of this, we'll take you. Oliver, do we have the Todd Monken sound available? I want to let you all hear. There's really only been one coach to date to speak on this in terms of NFL coaches. There's only been one coach to really address this situation. Ironically enough, it's a head coach of, you know, what some would call a quarterback needy team, the Cleveland Browns, who are suffering through Deshaun Watson versus Shedeur Sanders here this offseason as a quarterback battle. Todd Monken was asked a couple of weeks ago, would Cleveland potentially be interested in Brennan Sorsby if he declared for the supplemental draft? Take a listen.
1: That's not even come across my desk. I don't think we're in a position to want to go down that road. That's my opinion. That's not Andrew's. And that, I like the quarterbacks that we have. I think that's a slippery slope when you go down that, irrespective of talent, right? In terms of the situation he's put himself in. We all know what that is. He put himself in that situation. And we've seen in other sports with players that have been banned for life from playing in professional sports.
0: I think
1: that's
0: a
1: slippery slope to go down that road.
0: Todd Monken said, hey, he know what he did. Todd Monken's so old school, man. I feel like he is going to be gold at the damn podium throughout the course of the regular season. He just is, he's one of those dudes that's just so brutally honest. Did you hear what he said? How he described the OTAs? He said, I mean, we look like horse crap offensively. It's embarrassing that our guys are throwing interceptions in 7-on-7. That's the type of cat Todd Monken is. He is going to tell it how it T.I. is. I love that about him. But I think he actually makes a pretty interesting point when it comes to, you know, whether or not it's worth the risk to get in on a guy like Brennan Sorsby. He described it as a slippery slope, and I totally agree, because you're now assuming a level of trust. You're now assuming that this young man has learned his lesson in the situation. You are. I'm now starting to wonder, guys, is there a team that's going to take him? You don't enter and declare and give up the fight with the NCAA if you don't have an assurance from an NFL team that they're going to select you. That's the bottom line of this, right? Unless he's just being totally misguided. 310-840-4910. To me, guys, this is very clear and obvious to me. To me, there is clearly one team that makes the most sense for one Brennan Sorsby. There is one team that makes the most sense for Brennan Sorsby. And to me, that team is the New York Jets. They are clearly, without a shadow of a doubt, the best destination for Brendan Sorsby, and here is why. We're going to maneuver under the assumption that he is able to play at some point this season. Let's say it's a 4-game suspension, a 5-game suspension. As far as the Jets go, I go back to their offseason and what they've been able to accomplish. I don't know how many teams in the NFL this offseason did a better job of making their team young QB friendly, right? When you have a baby, when you have a dog, you got to like baby-proof and puppy-proof the house. You got puppy pads on the floor. You got the cute gate that they grow and jump over. That's always a milestone for you pet lovers out there, right? When your dog gets big enough to hop over the gate, so cute. Now he's got free reign to piss everywhere. It's horrible. When I look at what the Jets did this offseason in terms of being quarterback friendly, you look at the skill group, Breece Hall, Braylon Allen, Isaiah Davis, Mason Taylor, Kenyon Sadiq. Didn't they end up? Hold on. It's Wilson. It's Adney Mitchell. It's Mason Taylor. It's Kenyon Sadiq. They've got real weapons. Omar Cooper. I knew I was forgetting somebody in the bunch. They even drafted Omar Cooper. So the offensive line is in good shape. Their skill group, to me, is now a skill group that I think a young quarterback will be able to thrive with, man. So, if you're the Jets, look at it like this. I believe more than every other national media member. I believe in the Jets more than any other national media member. I think there's a legitimate shot. Everyone keeps talking about the Giants going worst to first, right? They have the best shot to go worst. What about the Jets? They have adults in the room now. Minka Fitzpatrick, DeMario Davis. I love D'Angelo Pons and his fit in this defense. Geno Smith at quarterback. When's the last time the Jets had an adult in the room at the quarterback position? See, y'all got on me earlier this offseason. You remember this, Oliver, when I was simping for Geno Smith. It wasn't me simping for Geno. To me, the set of circumstances that he dealt with in Vegas with the Raiders, no offensive line. No run game, no weapons. All of you that follow Finesse 2 times, unfortunately, on TikTok. Syria, no Merc, noodles, no packet. That's what Geno Smith had to deal with when he was in Vegas with the Jets a season ago. No quarterback, I don't care how good you are, no quarterback would have been able to survive under that set of circumstances. You could bet your ass. But now that he's in New York with the Jets, I think it's fascinating. Now, here's the thing. If things go off the rails, let's just say the Jets start 1-8, but they're competitive, right? Would any Jets fans' feathers be ruffled if they benched him for Brendan Sorsby and said, here, young pup, let's see what you got. Let's give you the runway to evaluate you here down the stretch before we got to make a decision with our multiple 2027 draft picks. Let's give this kid the runway. I think more than any other destination, there's not going to be the uproar if they pull him. We're going to bring you a fresh installment of No Super Six Pack, my top 6 destinations for Brendan Sorsby, coming up here in a little under 6 minutes. But I want to open up the phones back up to you guys. Give the floor over to you. 310-840-4910. 1, will Roger Goodell suspend Brendan Sorsby? Should Roger Goodell suspend Brendan Sorsby? And then the other part that you can now chime in on is this. Where do you want to see Brendan Sorsby play? What's the best destination for the troubled Texas Tech signal caller? Let's go to Aaron is in Houston wanting to check in. What's going on, Aaron?
2: Hey, what's up, man?
0: How you
2: doing,
0: brother?
2: This evening?
0: Doing well, man. I appreciate you checking in.
2: Man, let me just start off by saying I've only been listening to you for a few months. Man, you have such good energy and your shows are always great. So thank you for what you do.
0: I appreciate you,
2: right,
0: for sure.
2: So check it out. So you look at what's happened in the past with guys like Reggie Bush and all the Ohio State dudes that were getting the tattoos and everything. They did wrong in college. After the fact, the NCAA come and punish them. But the NFL didn't do anything, right? The NFL didn't suspend Reggie Bush or anybody like that, right? Because there's no precedent for that. Right. Now, the other thing is, when you look at, like, the lifetime ban for Pete Rose, I think this day and age, I think people think that was too harsh, and I don't think people really agree with that punishment. What's your thought on that?
0: I actually agree with you, because now in hindsight, it's like, well, Pete Rose, did he kill anybody? I think because of the relationship that pro sports now has with sports gambling, something like that that was, you know, unacceptable, you know, from a society standpoint back then is now more accepted. You know what I'm saying? Just based off of the relationship.
2: I think the appropriate punishment is from the teams to not allow themselves to take a player
0: don't
2: like
0: draft
2: that.
0: Them.
2: But if you think someone who's – if you think a team that is going to do it,
0: come on,
2: it's got to be the Browns, man, because the Browns – look at what they did with Deshaun, man. And I'm in Houston, right? We used to love that man. But sure. My man did wrong. And they paid him a fully guaranteed biggest contract ever because they're clowns.
0: Here's the other piece of this, and I appreciate the call. The other piece is this in terms of what the last caller just said, right? When it comes to Brennan Sorsby, I just keep going back to the fact that the NFL's got to send a message here. They've got to show that the behavior will not be tolerated. They've got to show that. As far as, because the last caller speaks to what you all have been saying all night here. There have been a good amount of you that have called in and said, I don't think he deserves to be punished. He didn't do it at the NFL level. It's my job to come up with rebuttals, right, and keep the conversation moving forward. I really don't have a rebuttal for that. What am I? He didn't do it at the NFL level, guys. I agree with you. But what Roger Goodell has showed is that doesn't matter. Huh, bad boys, what you want, what you gonna do? Ain't a dimmy dink don't come for you. They're coming to get you. It doesn't matter if you committed your crime in one jurisdiction. They're coming to get your ass. That was the intro of Cops, by the way. I'm a sicko. I love watching Cops. People tell me that as a black man, I probably should not enjoy watching Cops because most of it is my people getting depressed. It's awful. I'm going to be real. I'm going to say what your favorite sports radio host is afraid to say, damn it. Thrill, you know I cuts up on here, man. We have a good time here on Westwood One Sports.
3: That's it. Show, baby. That's having a good time. We bring the energy around here.
0: Road has been waiting for over an hour. We got to get to our guy, Road. Road, what's going on, brother? Sorry to keep you waiting, man.
4: Hey, how's it going?
0: Going
4: hey,
0: swell,
4: do you
0: brother.
4: Remember? Okay, do you remember an NBA guy, Sonny Hawkins?
0: Run the name by me again.
4: Sonny Hawkins, calling the Hawk. Connie.
0: Okay, I got you. I'm not familiar.
4: Sonny Hawkins called in here the Hawk. He was the doctor before Julius was the doctor. He was involved in a point shaving scheme here when he was at Iowa in the early 60s. He wasn't even on the varsity team. He was on the JV team. Look it up. The NBA banned him for about 9 years.
0: I think I do know the situation that you're referring to. So sometimes when I go in these rabbit holes after the show ends at 2:54 a.m. Eastern time, it's hard to fall asleep. So I think I did look up the worst scandals in pro sports history. And I believe I know who you're talking about in the NBA. I appreciate the call. This is my other piece of this. I appreciate the call. This is the other piece. Like, I don't, and I said this earlier in the show, I don't believe this is the last gambling scandal we're going to see in the world of college football or the world of the NFL or the NBA, pro sports, regardless. I think this is just the tip of the iceberg. And the thing that I keep going back to and why I think this is way, way far from being over, I just think it's too difficult to police, man. Myron is in Dallas. We'll try Myron again. Myron, what's going on, man? You ready for us?
5: I do know the situation that you're referring to.
6: Hey, Young is in charge. How you doing?
0: What's going on, brother?
6: Good morning, actually.
0: I'm good, brother.
6: All right. Hey, I have a totally different viewpoint.
0: Yeah, let me hear it.
6: Yeah, I think that Roger, Big Roger, as you called him, should ban him, period, because
0: Wow. If
6: he allows him to play in the NFL, it's going to hurt the integrity of the NFL.
0: If he allows him to do it free of punishment, Myron, is my thing. If he allows him to do it free of punishment, it hurts the integrity.
6: Yeah, I get that. But here, mm-hmm. look at it this way. He supposedly has a gambling addiction, right?
0: Supposedly, yeah.
6: Okay. Now, let's look at that as like alcohol, right?
0: Right.
6: A person that has an alcohol problem, right, and goes to rehab, you don't let him get out in his first

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1: Okay. Myron, you always bring it strong, brother. I agree with you.
2: Right. So, you know, I'm kind of old school like Mulkin. He shouldn't be playing at all because look at it from the owner standpoint, right? Mm-hmm. He brings them into an organization. How is that really going to affect the locker room, especially if he throws an interception or fumbles a ball or whatever mishap?
1: People will be looking at him like, bro, you point shaving or what? I agree. Myron, I got to let you run because we're up against the clock. But I appreciate the call. Definitely help move our convo forward here. That is fascinating, right? Like, I don't know how it'll be perceived in the locker room. I look at it. I don't think the players care. Just like how the players in that Patriots locker room are probably cracking off jokes to Mike Vrabel and he's being praised for the Diana Rossini scandal. I don't know how this would be perceived potentially in an NFL locker room. I don't. But I do know this. As a lot of you have said here tonight, the integrity of this sport, of the NFL, is on the line here. I'm wondering, we don't know whether we're assuming he has an assurance from an NFL team that they're going to take him. What if a team doesn't take him? I'll tell you exactly why, though, he is for sure going to ultimately, you know, get drafted in this supplemental draft, despite the potential issues that we can run into. I will tell you exactly why he will get drafted in the supplemental draft next here on Westwood One Sports Night. International soccer is taking over the U.S., and only DraftKings has you fully covered. 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

0: Linnell Willingham.
1: Yes, indeed. Let the good times roll here on Westwood One Sports Night. Youngest in charge, checking in. About an hour and a half left to go on the program as we get you up to 3 a.m. Eastern time. In exactly 36 minutes, Law Murray of The Athletic going to join us 2 a.m. Eastern time to look ahead to the NBA offseason and put a bow on the NBA Finals. We'll do that in exactly 36 minutes. Right now, continuing to get your calls on the latest with Brendan Sorsby. Will he be suspended by Roger Goodell in the National Football League? And then who do you see taking a chance on Brendan Sorsby? GG is in Baltimore wanting to chime in. GG, what's going on? Welcome into Westwood One Sports.
2: Thank you so much. Hi, Linnell. I'm calling from Ravens Nation in Baltimore.
1: There we go. Flock Nation, stand up, yep. Even though I am a diehard Commander fan, Ms. GG. I thought I'd let you know.
2: Okay. Yeah, that's okay. We're right on the line there. We just run the beltway back and forth.
1: For sure. What do you think, though? What have you made of this situation here tonight?
2: Here's what I think. I think that we're talking apples and oranges. It's like you're in college football in the NCAA, or you're in the NFL. They're apples and oranges. So how can you possibly hold Roger Goodell responsible? This kid hadn't even been drafted yet. If, in fact, he is, then maybe some decisions and punishment will happen. But
1: yeah,
2: how many NFL players have been had major issues, like bigger issues than gambling?
1: See, like, this is where I think I disagree with a lot of the general public. So the domestic violence piece I'll give you, I'm never going to minimize the severity of a domestic violence case. The difference in those individual personal conduct violations is this. None of them threaten the integrity of the sport. None of them. So at that point, the bottom line becomes the most important thing. It's about dollars and cents at the end of the day. The NFL cannot afford for the general public to question the integrity of their sport. People will stop watching. More importantly, people will stop gambling.
2: Okay, let me just ask you, do you actually think that someone who's in rehab, first off, he's, you know, how many teams are going to want
1: Miss Gigi, can I say this? I think he only went to rehab because he thought that would allow him to play. His ass ain't got no gambling addiction. He just stuck on stupid. He's dumb.
2: Okay, but let's get back. Do you really think that gambling's more of a problem than domestic violence?
1: That's not at all what I said. I clearly said I would never minimize the severity of domestic violence. But relative to the overall NFL product, what is more detrimental to the integrity of the sport? A domestic violence case or a massive gambling scandal?
2: So that's what you're saying. In your opinion, you think that gambling is worse than it's not.
1: No. But I don't want you to misconstrue my words, because the way you're painting it, you're making it almost seem like I think that domestic violence is some small feat. That's not at all what I'm saying. I'm saying from the NFL's vantage point, which personal conduct violation is more detrimental to the integrity of the sport? A domestic violence case or a massive gambling scandal? You see what I'm saying with that?
2: I do, but that's your opinion. And there's many other issues that go on in the NFL.
1: I totally agree.
2: There's coaches out there. Hey, there's coaches out there that are going to take on Belichick. Did it? How many coaches have taken on problem cases? Because, you know, hey, what does an NFL coach want to do? They want to win, right? And there's different ones. Yep. Some of them have integrity. Some of them don't care.
1: And look, Ms. Gigi, what you just said, the NFL is about winning, about wins and losses, right? That's the number one reason Brendan Sorsby is going to get drafted in the supplemental draft. The quarterback position.
2: Okay, so you do.
1: Is
2: you do
1: so
2: agree.
1: Difficult.
2: You do think he's going to get drafted, right?
1: Oh, 100%. He's 100% going to get drafted because of the scarcity of quarterbacks we have in this league. I appreciate the call.
2: There you go.
1: Because of the scarcity of the quarterbacks and because it is a bottom line win and loss league, he's going to get drafted. A team is going to take that chance. Here's the other piece of this. Will, I keep calling on you for this because I'm like, brother, I read it today for the first time. I had heard fourth round grade. apparently there were teams that had a first round grade. Tom Pelissero of NFL Network reported that he would have rivaled Indiana quarterback Heisman Trophy winner Fernando Mendoza as the top quarterback if he would have came out in 26. So you bet your ass somebody's going to take him.
0: Oh, 100%. I mean, back when we thought he was going to play this year,
1: right?
0: there were people that thought he was going to be a top three quarterback in the country. Yeah. Like that. That's the type of grade he was getting.
1: And Texas Tech had legitimate CFP aspirations.
0: Yeah, that's why they're the ultimate loser in all this, because they had to go through all the reputation bashing that they're getting.
1: For sure.
0: Now they don't have Brendan Sorsby anymore, so that's a double problem.
1: Yeah. What you gonna do, Texas Tech? 310-840-4910. Benny is out in Dallas wanting to check in. Benny, what's going on, brother? Welcome into Westwood One Sports Tonight.
3: Hey, how you doing, Linnell? I heard you speak on this gambling problem with Sorsby and the fact that it threatens the integrity of the game. But I want to put a question to you. Don't you think that Deflategate, the Bounty Gate, and the signal stealing and all that, didn't you think that those cases threaten the integrity of the game?
1: I would say Bounty Gate, no. Because I think that's probably still happening today in the NFL. I think that impacts the safety, not the integrity. Deflategate is interesting because that's blatant cheating, right? Yeah. And in those situations, even with it being found that Tom destroyed evidence, what did Brady get? 6 games for Deflategate? 6? I think he got 6 games. I think that's a hell of a point to bring up, because I do think that's probably, Benny, the best comparison that's been made in terms of this, because outside of the Calvin Ridley thing. But my whole thing and why I think it's going to be way more severe than Deflategate, Benny, we have precedent for how Roger Goodell feels about gambling with the Calvin Ridley case. He put it on Calvin Ridley's ass.
3: Yeah, he did. Yeah, and that's true. But this kid has not played a down in the NFL. And like I said, you know, if Roger Goodell's going to punish the NFL and the NCAA, I mean, you know, he's going to – I guess his fouls are going to be, that like of a traveling judge or something, huh? I mean, you think
1: – Right, about, you a know. Traveling judge. Yeah, no, you're right. Yeah, no, I hear you. My whole thing I don't know how long you've been listening, Benny. I go back to the Terrell Pryor situation. Terrell Pryor in 2011 signed autographs in exchange for tattoos. And he applied for the supplemental draft to bypass the punishment of the NCAA. And Roger Goodell suspended him for 5 games. Terrell Pryor appealed it, and the appeal was rejected. I think that's similar to this. Because it's going off of, well, how does Goodell handle personal conduct violations that happen at the collegiate level? He showed you back in 2011. I appreciate the call, Benny. I got to let you run. 310-840-4910 is the number. Jets fans out there, don't think I forgot about you, baby. I believe that the Jets are the team for this. I do. Y'all want to get wild and wonderful here? Let's do it. On this program, Westwood One Sports Night, you get, every now and then, the most highly anticipated power ranking segment. The most highly anticipated power ranking segment in all of sports talk radio. I have this committee that I burn the midnight oil with. We go through and comb through all the evidence, and we make difficult decisions. That's what the world is about. As a 28-year-old, I was just telling a 23-year-old, you know what I had the nerve? Listen to this knowledge I dropped. I said, you know what? Being an adult is all about doing things you don't want to do. And damn it, that's the bottom line. You know what you all want to do? You want to hear a fresh installment of the most highly anticipated power ranking segment in all of sports talk radio, Nell Super Six Pack, my top 6 destinations for Brendan Sorsby.

0: story of the night. Brennan Sorsby waving the white flag. He is now going to be eligible for the NFL supplemental draft. Here are the top six teams that should be interested. Number six, the Cleveland Browns, for obvious reasons. I don't have to spend a ton of time speculating on why Cleveland should be in the mix for Brennan Sorsby. It's Shador and it's Deshaun Watson. Will they get in on him? Probably not, based off of what Todd Monken had to say. But I have to start there at number six. They're 110% in the mix for Brennan Sorsby, despite what Todd Monken had to say. The number five destination for Brennan Sorsby is going to shock America. Number five in terms of the best Brennan Sorsby destinations. You ready for this, America? The Detroit Lions. What? The Lions, Linnell. Yes, here is why. Jared Goff's cap hit, as I've told you several times on this program, his cap hit balloons from $37 million to $62 million during the 2027 season. I do not believe that the Lions can put a contender together with him making up and accounting for 19.8% of the cap, man. He's not that type of quarterback. He is a guy that is dependent on his supporting cast, and I've said it since he took over in Detroit. He's arguably the most insulated quarterback in the entire National Football League. So if you're Detroit, why not kickstart a potential succession plan? Because the reality is there is no successor currently in Detroit for Jared Goff. Lions fans are probably thinking, what the hell is wrong with this guy? I got foresight, Lions fans, and I'm not biased. Number four, no Super Six Pack. Top six destinations for Brennan Sorsby. Number four, I'm going to give credit to our pal Will to Throw Dalton for this. He put this in my brain. It's part of the committee, clearly, right? The Tampa Bay Bucks, man. Right now, Baker and the Bucks are at a contract impasse. We have referenced teams throughout the night that are quarterback friendly, young quarterback friendly. What team is more young QB friendly than the Bucks? Good offensive line, good weaponry by way of the tight end in Cade Otton, Emeka Egbuka, Jalen McMillan, Chris Godwin, Bucky Irvin. That's a good group, man. Let Baker Mayfield not get his act together and continue to play hardball. Baker said it, man. Once training camp starts, those negotiations are done. What a fallback plan. What a fallback plan Brennan Sorsby would be for the Tampa Bay Bucks. Number three, Nell Super Six Pack. Top six destinations for Brennan Sorsby. Pittsburgh Steelers, man. I keep saying it. Anytime a young quarterback with talent becomes available, Pittsburgh should be in on the conversation. It is organizational malpractice that they are choosing to go into 2026 with that ayahuasca-consuming monster, Aaron Rodgers, man. Here's the other thing, and why Pittsburgh is an interesting destination. I can see it now. It's late October, right? And the Steelers are off to a 3-6 start. Would they dare in a last dance retirement tour season for Rodgers, would they dare pull the plug on him for, say, Brennan Sorsby to say, hey, we got to see what this guy has the rest of the way? I can see it happening. I could also see the fans of Pittsburgh being in a tizzy over it. Number two, Nell Super Six Pack, top six destinations for Brennan Sorsby. Number two, the Arizona Cardinals, for obvious reasons. Another group that has an interesting supporting cast for a young quarterback. Offensive line shaky, but they've got the running back in Jeremiah Love. You've got the trio of receivers in Michael Wilson and Marvin Harrison Jr. and the tight end Trey McBride. There are legit weapons there in Arizona. The offensive line is the issue. It's Jacoby Brissett, Gardner Minshew, and Carson Beck. Brennan Sorsby could definitely shake things up on the Arizona Cardinals quarterback Love Island. Number one, as I've mentioned several times throughout the show, the New York Jets, the clear-cut best destination for one Brennan Sorsby. 6-1, Nell Super Six Pack, top six destinations for Brennan Sorsby. 6, the Browns. 5, the Lions. 4, the Bucks. 3, the Steelers. 2, the Cardinals. 1, the New York Jets. More of your calls on Brennan Sorsby next here on Westwood One Sports Night.
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0: This is Westwood One Sports Night. Here's Linnell Willingham.
1: Yes, indeedy. You heard the big voice guy. Still rocking and rolling with you as we get you up to 3 a.m. Eastern Time right here on Westwood One Sports Night. Law Murray of The Athletic going to join us in exactly 15 minutes as we take our talents to the NBA. The note says, take this one ASAP. Joe is in Dallas wanting to cook. Joe, what's going on, pal? Welcome into Westwood One Sports Night.
2: What's going on? Hey, did I catch that right that you're, what, 28?
1: 28. I'm 28. Yes, sir.
2: Wow, man. For 28, man, you're dropping some grown knowledge out there.
1: I am grown now. I pay my own bills.
2: But you make me feel like an old man. You know, I'll be 50 in December.
1: Well, I appreciate you checking in, man. I'm glad you're here with us tonight.
2: My son goes to school at Texas Tech.
1: Oh, okay.
2: He got an email today. Stating that this whole thing about him entering into a supplemental holds no weight, and that he will definitely be playing for Texas Tech. My son went to school with him at Lake Dallas. He was hurt his senior year, and so I think that's when he started gambling on sport. So the addiction part is probably real. It's probably real.
1: Okay.
2: I saw him play 2 years ago when he was playing for Cincinnati, played Texas Tech. This kid's the real deal. I honestly think the kid can play. So you're probably dead on, spot on, in regards to all your destinations for him to go to the NFL. Not only that, I would hate to play somebody like you at fantasy football. That's just crazy.
1: Dog, I just think it's you're providing. Can you recite what you said? So you're saying that you think even though him declaring for the draft, though, it takes his eligibility away if he officially signs the paperwork.
2: Without a doubt. It's not going to happen, though.
1: I don't think it's he can have. Happen. You don't think he's actually going to sign the paperwork?
2: No, he's got his free pass to play college. So that's what he's going to do.
1: I just think the Pandora's box that opens up potentially. And my bigger problem that the NCAA is facing, they don't have a governing body. They don't have a set of rules that they're able to enforce. The inmates are running the asylum. Every time you don't agree with the punishment, all you got to do is run to the law. And get a judge.
2: It's a simple solution. Collective bargaining.
1: But here's the thing. You know what it is and what it ain't, brother. They don't want these players to get the money they truly deserve. You know, it's crazy, and I'm glad you brought the players currently making money in this current NIL structure. What the general public doesn't understand, it's still just a super small piece of the pie in terms of what these universities are bringing in via these TV contracts, man. And you hit it right on the head. The NCAA is trying to run the clock out, so to speak, and I think we're going to see a super conference where it's SEC teams, Big Ten teams, and a couple of teams poached from each of the bad conferences that make up one group. And then when there's less players to have to collectively bargain with, they'll do it.
2: Without a doubt, man. They are making way too much money, way too much money, and they don't want to give up a penny.
1: They don't. And I think it's greedy, it's selfish, and it's ultimately hurting. I guess it hasn't hurt the sport by way of eyeballs. I appreciate the call as always, brother. A bunch of good points brought up by you. That's the part about this that sucks and makes me feel like we ain't got no hope here. We're cooked. What did Youngin say? According to the last caller, I'm a youngin. What did brother say? You just have a bunch of grown thoughts. I hope I had some grown thoughts in my big-ass age of 28. Goodness gracious. I appreciate it, though. I get what he was saying. I don't have any hope for college athletics. I don't have any hope for this situation. I do know this, though, and I go back to what I said a moment ago. Due to the scarcity of quarterbacks in the NFL, somebody's going to take a shot on them. A free shot at a quarterback? All you got to do is outbid the other teams? And you can potentially solve the most important position in all of pro sports? People are going to be chomping at the bit for the opportunity to bid on Brennan Sorsby. Scotty is in Columbus. Appreciate you holding tight for us, Scotty. What you got, man?
3: Man, I got to tell you what I got. Can you hear me all right?
1: I got you, brother. What you got, man?
3: All right. Yeah. So listen, man, I mean, I think it's just crazy that we're talking about this. I mean, that kid, my gosh, he's got a right to play. So, you know, in the United States, there is a law called right to work. Goodell cannot change that law.
1: What do you mean right to work? And what law is that?
3: Right to work. It's a law. Yes, it's a law. It's called right to work.
1: But brother, here's my thing. You answer one question real quick, and I always got to ask this to our late night listeners.
3: Please,
1: brother, is that Blanco or Reposado you sipping on? You let me know. What do you mean? Roger Goodell, by suspending him, isn't taking away his right to work. He's just punishing him. He's still going to be
3: that because he doesn't work. He doesn't work for the NFL.
1: When
3: so
1: he gets
3: Roger
1: drafted,
3: Goodell cannot punish him, just like he wasn't, shouldn't have been allowed to punish Terrell.
1: Do you hear what you're saying, brother?
3: He's an employee. He does not work for the NFL.
1: Dude, when you get drafted by an NFL team, guess what? You then work for the NFL, pal.
3: But he doesn't. He hasn't been drafted yet.
1: Right. He hasn't been suspended yet either.
3: Then he gambles. Then you're breaking the company rules. But he hasn't worked for the NFL. So he hasn't broken the company rules. And then, you know, it's kind of hypocritical that your station and my station here in Columbus, Ohio, home of the Buckeyes, promote gambling. Every commercial you guys have, every commercial we have at our local radio
1: What's the difference between us having a gambling commercial and your favorite TV network, buddy? What's the difference?
3: Well, and then you condemn somebody for gambling.
1: I'm not condemning them. I'm condemning a pro sport. I'm condemning a college athlete for gambling on. I see what you tried to do there. I let you get it off.
3: No, I appreciate the
1: call. I didn't condemn anybody for sports gambling. I condemned Brendan Sorsby for being a selfish, egotistical brat and crying wolf and saying, "I've got an addiction problem," when it's time to pay the piper and face consequences. Wrong C word. Y'all pick up what I'm putting down, man. I'm as fair as anybody will be on this situation because I know how I get down. Me more than anybody that y'all probably listen to, I believe in second chances, brothers and sisters out there. Like, nobody in this world is perfect. Only man that's perfect is my Lord and Savior Jesus Christ, who died on the cross for my sins. Other than that, nobody else is perfect. So I don't put it past anybody, guys. Anybody is able to walk down this path, man. I also believe anybody's able to overcome this issue either. I just think he needs the punishment. Look, I come from the old school, man. I got my ass whipped growing up. And there are different character individuals that walk the world. You could tell who's had a little leather encouragement is what I would say. 310-840-4910 is the number. We got a lot more to get to. Final hour of power is coming up on the other side. I want to sneak one in here. I'm not going to do that because that would be totally unprofessional. Oliver, you're welcome. 310-840-4910 is the number. We are going to get into the NBA finally as we reach the final hour of power. The New York Knicks, for the first time since 1973, atop the NBA world. Are they the favorites going into the 2026-27 season? We'll ask our pal Law Murray of The Athletic that question. We'll also ask him this, and this is what I'm really geeked up to talk about here, and we didn't get to it tonight because of the Sorsby stuff. Where will Giannis Antetokounmpo be playing basketball next? We'll ask Law Murray of The Athletic that exact question next.
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20: For the ninth year in a row, Finland has been named the happiest country in the world. That's according to the World Happiness Report put out every year by the Wellbeing Research Center at the University of Oxford in the UK. Two other Nordic nations, Iceland and Denmark, came in at numbers 2 and 3. Now, having spent quite a bit of time in these countries over my 2.5 decades as a journalist, I can tell you that this is not at all that surprising. There's an entirely different way of thinking in these countries. We before me, you might say. In other words, the mentality is less adversarial and much more, we're all in this together. One other interesting thing that came up was that no matter where someone lived, the more time they spent on social media, the less happy they were. Want to smile? It's simple. Put your phone away for a bit. I'm Dr. Sanjay Gupta, helping you live a better life.
21: 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Tyler and Will 991 on the Facebook, on the Twitters, on the Instas. 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
29: The scams I've ever seen. Like,
1: it's like nobody, last chance you.
29: Man, I mean, some of those guys, like, you can tell, like, you know, when they was teaching us, you know, about angles and whatnot, like, yeah, there's this angle too. It's like, nah, look, there ain't never been nobody who really, really missed something coming out of that jump. Like,
1: yeah. Honestly, I would say that this Sorsby kid, based off of where he was projected to go, if he would have came out in the 26th draft, people were talking about him rivaling Mendoza's quarterback one. He's probably the most decorated player that's ever been in the supplemental draft.
29: Yeah.
1: And he's a quarterback. That's my thing. He's a quarterback.
29: I'll put it like this.
1: Mm-hmm.
29: It's intriguing because of the talent and the premium of the position, and that's all I'm going to say about that. Like, I don't think the NFL is in the business of suspending dudes or punishing dudes for what they did in college or anything like that. I think it's intriguing, and because of his individual, like, he plays quarterback, you know.
1: Mm-hmm.
29: And
1: that's all that matters, is a quarterback.
29: well that, and I mean, he played position well. Like, that's a good touchdown INT ratio, mobility, you know.
1: He's got it all.
29: This is normally not a time to you know, again, supplemental draft is an interesting route to go because you're already behind. Like, you know how the NFL mm-hmm. is. Like, they bring dudes in, the young guys after the draft.
1: Yeah, and it's like, they want to get them in for mini.
29: Exactly. Right. So, like, you know, whoever you're taking, it's like, oh, by the way, that's where you're at, you know. Yeah. But I'm intrigued to see how it plays out. I just hope that he not another Art Sleeker, you know.
1: So. Well, Murray joins us, covers the NBA for The Athletic. There was an 1150 tweet that came out saying Giannis still wants to be with the Miami Heat. He may still sign with Milwaukee. This thing is going to go down at some point. Obviously, that's on the docket for us to talk about. But because of the nature of this show and how it's gone, Law, I would be a crazy man not to get your reaction to the NBA Finals. Were you impressed by what the Knicks did? And did this final series change your perception at all of Jalen Brunson?
29: I'm gonna start with being impressed. Like, mm-hmm. Heck yeah, man. I mean, you have to be impressed by the Knicks because, like, they beat the crap out of these teams, man. And the only difference in the Spurs series compared to what the Knicks did to get out of the East is they spotted the Spurs.
1: Right, yeah, they, right,
29: every
1: exactly.
29: single game. It was like, yeah.
1: They were playing let you with, have with a quarter.
29: Yeah, like, they were toying with them dudes. Like, every single, even the game the Spurs won, they blew a double-digit lead, you know? And the only difference between game three and the other four games was there were zero lead changes in that fourth quarter of game three. Like, the games were formulaic at a certain point. Like, you come back from 29 points. It's like, that is something that will never be forgotten. And I so wish it was the other New York team, just so I can measure the energy appropriately. Like,
1: right.
29: You know, I'm cynical, so, like,
1: we'll never get to know, man. By the way, Law, ever. And when I mean never get to know, we'll never get to know.
29: Man, I'm just like, that's the aggravating part. Like, it is so easy to bandwagon a big market team when they win like this. So, like, you know, but I'm glad I got to see it, you know, and I love Mike Brown. Like, Mike Brown's one of my favorite coaches, and I love all those players. Like, I'm happy for all those guys. When it comes to Jalen Brunson, I mean, you know what? He should be looked at as Stephen Curry.
1: Wow.
29: The same
1: yep.
29: way.
1: Yep.
29: Like, he look, his dad played in the league. Mike Brown coached him. He was relatively underdrafted. He puts up digits. He took the pay cut. Stephen Curry's ankles meant that he had to take a pay cut, and that wound up helping the Warriors have the roster that they did and then luck into getting Kevin Durant. Like, the similarities are, I mean, that's the point Becky Hammon was making. Becky was like, you got to be on a Stephen Curry level to win a championship. And Becky said that before OG Anunoby, Mikal Bridges, and Karl-Anthony Towns were on the team. I understand Becky saying that when Jalen Brunson's teammates were Julius Randle and RJ Barrett.
1: Yeah.
29: When Mitchell Robinson is your starting center, not a center that you just come in and have the luxury of, hey, man, just give us 15 good minutes, you know?
1: And look, based on how gassed he was, he looked like he couldn't even give him that. He was gassed the last game.
29: Hey, he's going to be gassed all summer. So that's right. How this thing goes. So
1: I think
29: I'm impressed by the Knicks. I'm still going to have jokes. We're going to get these.
1: Right.
29: I'm going to be consistent. So, you know, the Knicks, they're champions, and no one can take that away. And you know what, man? I'm at the age where if it's another 53 years, I might be able to see that next one.
1: There we go. God willing. Our brother Law Murray joining us right now of The Athletic. We will switch from looking at this from the lens perspective to looking at it through the lens of the San Antonio Spurs. Law, I want to read you something from one Victor Wembanyama. I hate that this happened this way because it's not being talked about and he's getting dunked on. He was so insightful when asked by a French reporter what he wants to improve on the most. He said, I'm going to work harder, obviously, to be more durable, and above all, to keep a fresh mind and maintain control of the games at times. That's what really stands out about Jalen Brunson. There are too many moments, and it doesn't come from bad intentions, but there are too many moments where I'm passive, where I don't have the control over the game that I'd like to have, and it ends up costing us. He'll never get credit for what he said because it was in French and most people had no clue. But that type of transparency at the podium to me is why I don't think he's some arrogant, egotistical maniac the way the rest of the country is trying to describe him as right now. He's a competitor. And at the end of the day, the best competitors aren't good losers.
29: Yeah, well, the other part is everyone was blazing Wemby extra until the finals. Let's just be real about it. And, you know, and he earned that. Wemby isn't just like tall. He is about this game. He's competitive. He wants to win, and he wants to take souls while winning. Like, I can certainly respect that. I have no issue with Wemby. And that's before you get to the fact that he's about to get the big bag, you know? Like, that's going to happen this offseason.
1: He made, was it 300 about,
29: I mean, look, the number won't be high enough. Wemby, if Wemby was playing baseball, then we could be imagining money. Like, Currency would have his face on it. But, like, my issue has always been when Wemby has his shortcomings, like, that's not looked at in the same lens as when he has games like game one of the Western Conference Finals, you know, historical stat lines. It's like Wemby has an unlimited ceiling, but his floor needs to be higher. Like, and you saw that play out even before the finals, you know, like the Thunder really made Wemby work. Like the Spurs don't survive the Western Conference Finals if it was just Wemby out there and no other like tier two, tier three guys. Like I keep going back to De'Aaron Fox. Like Fox is getting absolutely pillared for playing on an injury that cost him a week during the playoffs. They don't even put you on the injury report in the playoffs because they're just like, yeah, dude's playing, right? Like you have to literally do some Mitchell Robinson stuff to get on the injury report in the playoffs. We saw a significant decline in De'Aaron Fox's performance, and it's like, duh, this dude probably shouldn't be playing, and that's not even to make excuse for him. If you're out there, you have to play well, and you have to be smart about the game, and De'Aaron wasn't able to do that. But I feel like people get excited when they're talking about young players who show something because they haven't failed yet.
1: Versus me. A guy I'm that, people.
29: I mean, versus a guy that, you know, had their time to be young and, it, you know, feels like Cam Newton talking about Keon Coleman, you know what I'm saying? You don't give grace to guys when they have expired.
1: What a throwback.
29: The honeymoon be expired, you know what right. I'm saying? Like, and there is a what have you done for me lately factor, but for me, I'm going to always keep the same energy. I'm a player evaluator, and I'm a team evaluator. And I don't have no problem with Wemby because I think he's going to get to the spots that his talent suggests that he should be able to get to. But that also means there are so many areas of improvement for him. And if you want the Cliff Notes version, just go back and watch all those fourth quarters of the NBA Finals.
1: 100%. Law Murray joins us right now via The Athletic right here on Westwood One Sports Night. Yeah, they had a long offseason to figure out how they can get better. And I think more importantly for Victor Wembanyama, not to be overly critical, but just to be overly, you know, transparent, you got to do some soul searching here. You got to figure out, you know, how he could get better and what's the best course of action for him to get better. But I agree with you. You know, him in this final series, there's nothing that he could have done. There's nothing he could have did to make my opinion just totally shift on him. We're going to get deeper into this conversation tomorrow on Westwood One Sports Night in terms of how the perception of Wemby has changed after this finals, but I wanted to get Law's opinion on it. Let's look big picture here at the NBA offseason here, Law, particularly with the NBA draft that's set to tip off in about a week from now from the Barclays in Brooklyn. So being reported by Jeremy Wu and Shams Charania of the Four Letter Network that Darren Peterson, only working out with the Washington Wizards, has rejected workouts with other teams. One, crazy how the tables have turned, and now all of a sudden people want to play in Washington. That's awesome for me as a Wizards fan. But Do you think Darren Peterson is being misguided with this approach?
29: No, nah, not at all. Like, he's going to be a top four pick, and he wants to be the number one pick. That's clear to me. And so he's going to do what he can to convince Washington that he should be the number one pick. And for him, it's like, it doesn't matter. It's number one. And if he's not number one, then he's going to make Utah make a tough decision. That's really what that comes down to for me. Like, there's Utah, there's Memphis. If you slip all the way to Chicago, then I mean, something had to go crazy.
1: Really wrong.
29: Because for me, Washington, it's either going to be AJ. It should just be AJ, honestly. Like, yeah, I mean, I just filed a lot of words to my editors that I hope will come out over maybe over the weekend, maybe Monday at the latest, but about every team's developmental core. When you look at Washington, they have players at every position that they've drafted, except really the four, but you know, you got to put five guys out there. So you've had nominal, you know, fours who are better suited to play the three. And AJ actually played the four last year at BYU, you know, like he started next to three guys who were smaller than him, Richie Saunders, who's a draft prospect, and two guards, you know? So I just feel like Washington getting AJ makes the most sense. And Darren probably might sense that. And this is Darren's last chance to, you know, to change someone's mind. Either he's going to be the Washington pick or he's going to be picked up probably by Utah because, again, going back to developmental cores and balancing your rosters with just the makeup of the young players, the guys on rookie contracts. The Jazz are stacked up front.

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1: Go at the highest spot.
2: I agree. I pick up what you're putting down for the most part. Like I said, I don't think he did himself any favors at Kansas, not, you know, being more vocal about it, but I totally understood it, and I was not in the camp of trying to crucify that kid for what was going on. It was obviously something that was super frustrating for him. His reputation before they gave him that NIL bag is that he's all basketball all the time. It's still the same reputation, and as a Wizards fan, Law, I'll tell you, I'm torn, because I can talk myself into both. I just can, because I think they're both super talented dudes. The question is going to be, you know, is he really making this a tough decision for the Wizards in terms of what they ultimately choose to do here? Because it feels like it, like DeBonce is the safe, clear cut pick, but closer we get, the more arguments are being made for one Darren Peterson. As far as that third pick and who should go third, from the folks that you've talked to and then your own basketball eye, which we respect so much here on the program, what do you make personally of Cameron Boozer, and what type of ceiling do you think he has at the NBA level?
1: Well, I just trust dudes who can hoop, right? Like, because you got to think about it, you know, like a lot of the draft is a crapshoot. And you're judging three things. In a vacuum, can you play? But also, what is your fit going to look like in an existing team setting, right? And then, does your game translate to the level that you are about to enter? In other words, what is your level of competitiveness? I've seen talented guys. I've seen guys that get along. But you have to be able to compete and win. And competing and winning means leveling up. It means going from college to the NBA. It means going from the regular season to the playoffs. And so, you know, I think Cameron Boozer is wired to, like, look at just his year at Duke. Like, he was decorated. You know what I'm saying? He won all the awards. His daddy was an all-star, you know.
2: It's in his DNA.
1: Like I just trust dudes like that. And, like, the floor is so high with him. But the ceiling's high because I feel like he's going to get buckets. I feel like he's going to be like Paolo, a big body guy who can make the right play in addition to making the play himself. And, you know, there's a type of player that you need to pair him with. I don't think Boozer's a standout athlete. He's not the biggest guy, but right. I mean, he's going to get buckets, he's going to get boards, and he's going to be a guy who immediately improves in offense. And I think he's skilled. Like, he can shoot the basketball. He can, like, he's played enough basketball. Like, I just trust that. And he's durable. He played, you know, I love Caleb Wilson. Like, watching his tape is some of the most exciting. Like, I watch all these guys tape. I watch them dunk because that's my favorite thing to watch. You know what I'm saying? Like, Gail Wilson was my favorite dude to watch. It was him and Cameron Carr. Watching Cameron Carr's tape was like, oh, my God.
2: Yeah.
1: But it's like, it's more, you got to do, it's more than just highlights. You got to be able to just, because what did Mike Brown say? Possession after possession after possession. You know what I'm saying? Relentless. You got to be able to play the game. And do the stuff that leads to wins and winning performances and practices. There's a culture that goes with that. So I trust that Cameron Boozer is going to be if Peterson and A.J. DeBonce are the top two picks, I think Memphis has to pick between Wilson and Boozer. Again, you're talking about culture and establishing what you think you want. And that's not a knock on Wilson, but I just think Cameron Boozer, that pedigree means something.
2: Indeed it does, man. Always love picking your brain. Appreciate

0: You may get some time for us here late night, my friend. We will do it again soon as we get geared up for next week's NBA draft. Law Murray, ladies and gentlemen. Appreciate you, Law.
1: Hey, thank you, man.
0: Make sure you read his work at The Athletic. He just put out The Athletic's final power rankings for the 2026 season, and he still thinks the Wizards suck. But that will change. That will change. That will change sooner rather than later because my team's getting good players and your team's not. We're going to reset things, man. We had to dip our toe in the NBA water. Before we get out of here, I promise we'll dip our toe in the World Cup water. We'll dip our toe in the Stanley Cup Finals water. Oh, I know you all are ready to do that. But when we come back, yeah, Thrill's got it on. I actually think that hoodie that you're wearing right now, it's not like overly doing too much. I love the black and red color scheme. It's just a great color scheme for a dude like myself who's pretty basic and doesn't dress particularly great. Instagram may say otherwise. No, I rock with it.
2: No, I mean, that's the way I like to do it. It's got a little bit of a little pop,
0: yeah,
2: but not too much.
0: Yeah, a little bit of razzle dazzle. I'm digging
2: it. That's it. It's like, not overbearing.
0: It's like when they decide to, you know, maybe put Xavier Leggett at a quarterback because they want a real guy under center.
2: Oh, God.
0: You know, just doing,
2: he better get it right
0: much.
2: This year. He better get it right this year.
0: I've been watching his workouts. I don't know if he's eating.
2: Yeah.
0: I don't know if he's still eating squirrel, but
2: he dropped some weight, whatever he's doing.
0: He did. He's cut up, man.
2: Mm-hmm.
0: The women love Xavier Leggett. I wonder if the women know he's not that good at football. We'll reset things because there's new blood coming to the NFL by way of the quarterback position. We'll give you the latest on Brendan Sorsby next here on Westwood One Sports Night. 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

0: 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Here's Linnell Willingham.
1: Thank you, Mr. Big Voice Guy. Youngest of Charles, Linnell Willingham, rocking out with you for about another half hour as we continue to push the envelope as we get this bad boy to 3 a.m. Eastern Time. Appreciate you all chiming in on the phones the way that you did throughout the course of this show. I want to reset things. Top story of the night, Brennan Sorsby, the Texas Tech quarterback, finally waving the white flag. He, along with Texas Tech University, waving the white flag in this situation. And something tells me that there was a reason why they chose to wave the white flag. The decision by the Big 12, the decision of the Big 12 to sue Texas Tech University, I think, is the straw that broke the camel's back in terms of this situation. The fact that Texas Tech was actually willing to go forward with this as long as they did, I think is fascinating. But to me, man, right now, like, it's a big win for college football, ultimately, that Sorsby and company chose to back down. But I believe this is just the tip of the iceberg, man. The number one problem, even though he's backing out of this situation, the number one problem and the number one issue here is still a big problem and a big issue. The NCAA needs to be able to enforce its rules that it agrees upon. They need to be able to enforce those rules without a judge. They just do. And we know it, man. As far as the reputation of Texas Tech, as our guy Will the Thrill Dalton said, man, toothpaste is already out the tube. You already got the black eye, right? We already know that you lack integrity and that you really don't give a damn about the rules. The inmates run the asylum. That's what they believe. I think still, though, sports gambling at some point, and maybe we're seeing it now, we're living through it in real time. Sports gambling, to me, is going to end up being so detrimental to the integrity of pro sports and college sports, man. You cannot have another situation like this happen, unfortunately, unless you're oblivious and, you know, don't think much, is the best way that I could put it. This is just the tip of the iceberg. Someone else of prominence is gambling on themselves, is gambling on their respective team. Each and every year, it feels like, for the past 6-7 years, there's been a major sports gambling, you know, scandal to come out. And I think the Sorsby thing, it's just the latest, man. But their decision, talking about the Big 12, to sue Big Tech, to sue Texas Tech, their decision to do that, man, you know, ultimately is the reason why I think Brennan Sorsby and Texas Tech chose to wave the white flag. He's going to declare for the supplemental draft. My immediate question when it comes to that is, will Roger Goodell punish Brennan Sorsby? And we took a bunch of calls on this throughout the course of the night. Some of you said, well, he didn't commit these crimes or he didn't do these wrongdoings in the NFL, so why should he be subject to NFL punishment? Well, precedent says he is subject to NFL punishment, despite, you know, those wrongdoings happening at the collegiate level. Take you back to 2011 with Terrell Pryor and that situation at Ohio State where, you know, the players were exchanging, you know, autographs and autograph memorabilia in exchange for tattoos, something so innocent, something so pure when you think about today's landscape of college athletics. Roger Goodell suspended Terrell Pryor for 5 games, and I want to pull it up here again to use the exact proper language that was used by Roger Goodell in the National Football League in terms of why he chose to uphold the suspension of Terrell Pryor. In 2011, he got suspended 5 games. He appealed it, upheld it, and said this was the reason why. Quote, I believe it is a fair conclusion that he intentionally took steps to ensure that he would be declared ineligible for further college play and would be able to enter the NFL via the supplemental draft. Similar situation here with Brennan Sorsby. I think his reason for declaring for the NFL draft is to bypass the potential consequences that come with the wrongdoing that he did, with sports gambling at the rate that he was. If you are Roger Goodell in the National Football League, more than domestic violence, more than violation of the NFL's health and wellness program, more than violations of the drug program, a sports gambling allegation, a sports gambling scandal is extremely detrimental to the integrity of the sport. Am I saying that domestic violence or sports gambling is worse than DV? Hell no. No place on God's green earth for that type of stuff, for that type of behavior. Not justifying it at all. But in terms of what the NFL cares about more, for being frank, they'll never admit it. But the NFL cares about sports gambling scandals far more than it does any other personal conduct violations, because those other personal conduct violations cannot interfere with the integrity of the sport. And that's where I think things stand when it comes to Brendan Sorsby. I think he ultimately gets selected in this supplemental draft because he is a quarterback and because he's got talent. It's the bottom line. He's a quarterback and he's got talent. I know one team that won't be selecting one Brendan Sorsby. It's the Cleveland Browns. Their head coach, Todd Monken, or Uncle Todd, as I'm now going to be calling him, had this to say about the Browns' potential interest in Sorsby.
2: That's not even come across my desk. I don't think we're in a position to want to go down that road. That's my opinion. That's not Andrew's. And that I like the quarterbacks that we have. I think that's a slippery slope when you go down that, irrespective of talent, right? In terms of the situation he's put himself in. Like we all know what that is. He put himself in that situation. And we've seen in other sports with players that have been banned for life from playing in professional sports. I think that's a slippery slope to go down that road.
1: Todd Monken said, not on my watch. I just got the damn job. You ain't going to catch me stealing out the cash register already. I'm not doing it. I get it, though, if you're Todd Monken. I totally get it. I totally get it. But despite the Browns potentially not having interest, there will be teams that have interest simply based off of, one, the position that he plays, quarterback. There's a premium on it, man. There is a scarcity of quarterbacks in the National Football League. And you're telling me you get to bid on one that has first-round talent? I think teams are going to be chopping at the bit to have the opportunity to take, you know, Brendan Sorsby. But to me, there's only one team that makes the most sense. I think the New York Jets have done such a good job this offseason creating an environment, an infrastructure that a young quarterback could succeed in. Offensive line's a good group. The skill group is damn good based off of how they revamped it by way of the draft. Garrett Wilson, Omar Cooper, Mason Taylor, Kenyon Sadiq, Adnay Mitchell. They've got real legitimate weapons, not to mention the three-headed monster in the backfield. I think the New York Jets are in position to do it. The other reason is this. Let's say the suspension's only 5 games. Let's just say that. Let's say the Jets get off to a tough start, and it's 3-6 to start. You think there's anybody in that Jets locker room that would be frowning if Aaron Glenn walked into the offensive meeting and said, hey, we're gonna let Brendan rock out here the rest of the way to see what he's got? I can see it happening, and I can see him having success as well. And if you're a Jets fan, you're wondering, why would we do this? We're going to ruin our opportunity to get a top quarterback in 27, aren't we, Liddell? No, you're not. And if you do ruin your opportunity to get a top quarterback in 27, guess what? You've already got one anyway. That's how I look at it. If Brendan Sorsby plays you out of the Dante Moore sweepstakes, if Brendan Sorsby plays you out of the Arch Manning sweepstakes, ugh. If he does, that's not a bad thing. That's a good thing. 310-840-4910. Last call of the night comes by way of the Chi. Joel, wanting to check in. Welcome into Western One Sports Night, pal.
3: Thank you. How are you tonight?
1: I'm good, man. Appreciate you chiming in.
3: So I honestly, if I commit, if I break a law in the state of Illinois, why am I going to get prosecuted in Wisconsin or Indiana or Iowa? That's the way that I look at it, man. This is a young guy, and he made a mistake. And,
1: yes, of course.
3: You know, after the fact, he owned up to the mistake in a crappy way. I agree with you on that. But if we made a line of all people who made mistakes in their youth, that line would go all the way to the other side of the world.
1: Here's my thing. Just because you made a mistake don't mean you're not subject to consequences. I've made mistakes.
3: Plenty of mistakes in my life. I agree.
1: And I was subject to consequence. The thing that I think you're getting at, and I agree, this isn't something that should prevent him from ever having an NFL career. That's the point.
3: Absolutely. You know, I feel like he needs to be punished at the level of where he's at right now and deal with those consequences. And when it's time to go to the NFL, if he gets that opportunity, you know, give him a fresh start, because if there's one thing that people love, it's a comeback story.
1: Of course.
3: And man, to see that guy redeem himself would make a lot of people feel good. And to see him do it with a team like the Jets, I'm not even going to touch that one, man.
1: Hey, y'all keep sleeping on the Jets, man. This is what I'll be known as all summer. Linnell Willingham, the Jets defender from D.C. I appreciate you as always, Joe, checking in from the Shy. That'll put a bow on our calls for tonight. Awesome job by you guys on the phones, bringing it strong each and every time you stepped up to the plate. Let's do this. We're not going to put the show to bed the way we normally do, because our guy Denton Day is not here tonight. But we will get into two items that I'd probably be fired for if I didn't get to them. The World Cup and the Stanley Cup champions, the Carolina Hurricanes. We'll check in with those two winners, Team USA, men's national team, and the Hurricanes next.
0: Patrick Mahomes is the NFL's first $500 million man. The future Hall of Famer has a new deal with the Chiefs worth over $500 million. Coming off major knee surgery, will the three-time Super Bowl champ still have the Mahomes magic to live up to the contract? Westwood One Sports.
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0: here's Linnell Willingham.
1: You can tell by the rejoin music, this bad boy coming to an end. Westwood One Sports Night, Whitney Youngest in charge, Linnell Willingham, rocking out with you. One final segment as we get you up to 3 a.m. Eastern time. Two things that happened over the weekend that we did not touch on throughout the course of this show because Brendan Sorsby is a raging gambleholic. I want to start on the pitch. I feel like I should do this portion of the show with an accent that is reminiscent of what you hear when you're watching the United States men's national team during the World Cup here. We're actually getting to host the World Cup out in Los Angeles. We found out in 2018 that this was going to be something that we got rewarded with as a country, and the United States wasting no time. This was probably the most electric start in U.S. men's national team history. They scored their first of four goals at the seven-minute mark, third fastest in a World Cup match for the United States. And check this out. They're under new leadership. They're under new management, new guidance here, as Mauricio Pochettino, now the new manager? Is that what we call him in soccer? He's not a head coach. He's, the leader, GM, whatever the hell. He's the guy pushing the buttons. He's the guy in charge of the X's and O's. And you can tell their last World Cup appearance, through the course of four games, the U.S. scored just three goals. They scored four in their opening round matchup against Paraguay. And Paraguay ain't no slouch if you ain't been keeping up. During, the World Cup qualifiers, they beat Brazil, they beat Argentina, and had the best defensive rating in the South American World Cup qualifiers. So, that was no small feat in which they accomplished over the weekend. The other piece of this is that we had a star born in the opening round of the World Cup for the United States, man. A star was born for the United States. Falarin Balogun, the first multi-goal World Cup game by a U.S. men's national team player since 1930. Falarin, as we're calling him, had this to say post-match about the energy.
2: Yeah, it's a fantastic day. I'm just happy with the 3 points. As you said, it's my first World Cup, and to start with two goals, I couldn't ask for much more, so I'm very happy.
3: It's hard to even put into a description the fan support and the joy that you can feel right now from your team. How would you describe it?
2: Yeah, it's amazing. We need the fans, to support us, to be that extra man, and today there was.
3: Where do you go from here? We know this is a long tournament. How do you keep building?
2: Just have to rest and recover, and we look forward to the next game in about a week's time. So, we'll make sure we're ready for that.
1: Need a little bit of R&R, says Falarin, as Team United States, Team USA, coming up big with the 4-1 victory. The other piece of this that I thought was fascinating, and you kind of heard it in the background there, man. That environment out at SoFi the other night, holy cow. First and foremost, the who's who of celebrities was out. I Show Speed, the fact that I'm naming him first is kind of crazy, right? I Show Speed, Jaden Daniels, Jared Goff, Draymond Green, Kareem Abdul-Jabbar, Zach Ertz and Julie Ertz, Pete Davidson's weird ass was in attendance. Bill Gates was there. Can I be honest with you guys? I didn't know Bill Gates' ass was alive. Swear for the Lord. Swear for the Lord. I had no clue Bill Gates was even still alive. But shout out to Bill and Microsoft. Jamie Foxx was there. Paris Hilton was there. She's another one who it's like, are you like a figment of my imagination? David Beckham, Tom Cruise. It was awesome, man. I'll tell you this. The people that were at SoFi for the World Cup game for the United States, that celebrity row, quote unquote, much better than what the Knicks had. Just saying. In our final couple of minutes, we will give some praise to the champs here. Carolina Hurricanes. Coach Brendan Moore. Getting it done. Getting it done. Won it as a player. Won it as a coach. We're going to get into this maybe tomorrow. So I thought this was fascinating. Best player coaches in pro sports. That's going to be fascinating.
0: I like that.
1: Real
0: topic.
1: Quick, Drew, as somebody that is a resident of North Kakalaki, what does this mean? What does this mean to the folks down in the Carolinas?
0: It means everything. I mean, these two chips, which you just mentioned, where Rod won it as a player, now as a coach, 20 years apart.
1: Wow.
0: 20 years apart. I mean, what's the best way to celebrate the 20-year anniversary of 06? Just go do it again. And the way they did it, such a dominant way, it's a part. They're in downtown Raleigh tonight. It's a party. They're throwing down.
1: Unlimited amounts of cheer wine being thrown back by the residents of Carolina. Get your drink on.
0: Yeah.
1: That's what you got to do, baby.
0: Sound the siren.
1: Sound the damn siren. We're getting ready to sound the siren on this program, man. That is going to do it for another installment of Westwood One Sports Night. Thank you to our guy, Will the Thrill Dalton. Thank you to Oliver Popular, back from his MLB scouting hiatus, to rejoin us here on the program. Thank you to Law Murray. Thank you for all of your calls. And more importantly, thank you to Brendan Sorsby for declaring for the NFL draft. Drake Toll is next.
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19: You ever wake up in the middle of the night or maybe first thing in the morning and notice drool on your pillow? Unless you're sleeping next to someone who hasn't already seen all your good, bad, and ugly, it's probably not that big a deal and not anything to worry about unless it's something that just started happening recently. When people drool at night, it's often because of a stuffy nose, acid reflux, or being a mouth breather. People who sleep on their stomach or side are more likely to drool than someone who sleeps on their back. But in some cases, drooling at night can be a warning sign of something more serious, like dental issues, sleep apnea, or even early symptoms of Parkinson's disease. If you're at all concerned about this, the best place to start is with an ENT doctor, an ears, nose, and throat doctor. They can recommend a sleep study to possibly get some answers. I'm Dr. Sanjay Gupta, helping you live a better life.
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21: 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The Sports Animal. It's time to get your sports day started. It's time for the longest-running sports show in the state of Tennessee. Sports Talk with John Wilkerson and Vince Ferrara. 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
22: It is 6:01. It's Tuesday. It's June 16th. That's right, June 16th. That means we're on the downhill slope to June, which means that July will be here in a little more than 2 weeks. Actually, 2 weeks from tomorrow. But anyhow, it's time for Sports Talk. I'm John Wilkerson with Vince Ferrara. So much has transpired from just the time that we stepped aside yesterday to this morning. So we hope to get it all taken care of within the 3 hours that we have allotted. We may add a skosh or two, just pull a minute or two extra. You never know. But it's 63 degrees, humidity around 87%. So yesterday, awfully nice. This morning, also very pleasant. 81 is the forecast high today. No percentage chance of rain in the forecast. We have a slight chance of rain that shows up tomorrow as we tick up into the upper 80s. And then the biggest chance for rain will be scattered thunderstorms Thursday as well as showers on Friday. But that's when temperatures drop down not only to the low 80s, but the upper 70s is the forecast high on Friday. Then we should be living in the mid 80s for the foreseeable future. But hopefully it's a wonderful and terrific Tuesday for you. Vince Ferrara,
0: Good morning.
2: Good morning. How are you?
0: Doing fine, thanks. And yourself?
2: Good, good. Thank you.
0: Yeah, so why don't we go ahead and dive right in as we like to set the stage at the start of each hour.
2: Yeah, for sure. So we're obviously going to talk about the latest developments in the whole Brendan Sorsby saga with Texas Tech and college football.
0: That's right. The Red Raiders aren't in Omaha, but there was a pretty significant curveball.
2: Yeah, and there's no doubt about that. So we will get into that. We'll take a look at some of the VFLs in Major League Baseball and in Minor League Baseball right now in those MLB systems. We'll hear from Jalen Harrelson some more from his recent meeting with the media as one of the newcomers on the Tennessee basketball team. I hear a one-on-one interview with Miami Dolphins running back VFL Jalen Wright. Enjoyed spending a little bit of time with Jalen Wright. And then also in the final hour of the show, step to the plate today, trivia for a great prize presented by our friends at West End Tire. We'll have our weekly two segments with Brent Hubbs from VolQuest. So much to talk to Brent about. Feels like there have been like a dozen commits since we had Brent on last week. There have been a number of them, so we'll recap those and talk about other recent visits and targets and flips and potential flips and all that with Brent. If you have any questions for Brent Hubbs for his weekly two segments in our final hour, you're welcome to call in and ask him live on the air at 865-656-9900 or at that same number, shoot us a text, and then we will ask Brent for you. Also, we're on all the socials, same handle. It's at SportsTalk on 991 on Twitter/X on Facebook or Instagram.
0: Yeah, so why don't we go ahead and quickly dive right into what was first a very busy day for the Big 12 and for the NCAA, as both were awfully active. Let's see, it was the Big 12 that was suing the state attorney general in Texas, along with the looking for what is the autonomy to act in what they feel is the best interest of the entire conference. So that was what they did. The NCAA also filed an appeal with the request for a ruling on the appeal before the start of the season. And so that was the early part of the day. And then before the night was over, we hear that Brendan Sorsby is going to put his name into the supplemental draft. Now, here's what's funny, is the NFL has to accept his application and then determine whether or not there will be a supplemental draft, because there's no guarantee that based on what he has said that he was without question doing a lot of, and that was gambling, whether or not the NFL would immediately rubber stamp his application.
2: It is wild. And when I first saw that on the bottom line scroll during the College World Series, I had to do a double take and rewind. Did I just see that right? I knew that that was a early topic of conversation with the supplemental draft, but that was a completely different twist. It's one, you know, the Big 12 made their move, the NCAA made their move, and then Sorsby's, okay, well, I'm just going to run away from this situation. So the football people say that he is a high supplemental draft pick value. Whether the NFL will do the supplemental draft, whether that's just, hey, based on talent, here's what he is, but in reality, maybe he is not. And does that change things and then maybe potentially send him back to Texas Tech? It was an insane and unexpected twist in this whole saga and story that has gone on. Good on the Big 12. They're basically getting out ahead of the lawsuits that Texas Tech and the Texas Attorney General were claiming to have. They're basically suing for protection from someone overriding one of their own rules.
0: Mm-hmm.
2: So the attorneys and legal analysts say the Big 12 was in a great position to be able to accomplish that. And then, you know, good on the NCAA. I don't know how realistic it would have been, but to try to get this all, the appeal, another avenue, get the appeal before the season, maybe they would have gotten the push through. But you know what? I think Brendan Sorsby got a accelerated hearing. So why can't the NCAA on an appeal in that situation? You would think it would work that way, but who knows? But then, yeah, the Sorsby going to the supplemental draft was a complete change of direction that I don't know that too many people saw coming.
0: Yeah, so it will be something to see. I don't think there has been a supplemental draft pick since 2023.
2: Mm-hmm.
0: So it's been a while. And while And what it takes is you go ahead for the 2027 draft. If there's a supplemental draft the previous year, previous summer, you forfeit that pick. But you can also use, I mean, for instance, if you're a team that has 3 fourth round picks, you can use picks that you've attained from other clubs. So you can cash one of those in. And I do believe that if indeed the NFL decides to hold a supplemental draft, then somebody would take him.
2: I think so. I'm not so certain about first or second round pick, mm-hmm. but I think a mid round pick, someone would take a flyer on him.
0: Right. And, yeah. And so if you have multiple picks in a round, whether it be the third, fourth, whenever, mm-hmm. that's when you can just slide one in, because they start in the determined draft order, and then you just go through. And if and then somebody says, I would like to make a pick, and that's how it works. And sometimes it can be for a person.
2: Well, and I think there's been times where you're right. It's not held every year. And then there's been times where someone was expected to go higher, and then either they don't go at all or they go much lower than anticipated. So it can, even if people are talking a big game that they, yeah, he's worth this value, he's worth this pick, it may not play out that way. And then I guess once you start the supplemental draft, then is he done with his college eligibility at that point?
0: I believe so.
2: Yeah. Unless, of course, they go to court.
0: Correct. They could always get an injunction. Always. They know which door to knock on.
2: Right. Although you're messing with the NFL, and that's a little bit different. They're kind of legal teamed up a little bit.
0: Yeah, they are in a much better standing, the National Football League, than the NCAA, just simply for the fact that they've got what is, I mean, they are a for work. They are an employment organization, so they can set a lot of their own rules and standards. There's a players association, there's a union, all kinds of things that make it much easier for the NFL to say, we're not doing it. Thank you and good night.
2: Right.
0: But I am going to be interested to see whether or not there's any ramifications from the National Football League as he enters the league and or before they approve his inclusion into a supplemental draft pool.
2: Yeah, they don't mess around with that stuff with the wagering in the NFL. So we'll see. Yeah, yes, it's crazy.
0: That we will. And Tennessee adds another piece to the puzzle when it comes to the 2027 football class of commits, as it was a very short turnaround. You had talked about a Florida State commit, had visited Tennessee, then he decommits from the Seminoles. Now he has committed to the University of Tennessee, a 3-star athlete in Deion Cooper.
2: Yeah, how about that? He is from South Pittsburgh High School, as you talked about. And, another in-state player for Tennessee. That's 16 commits, 8 of them from the state of Tennessee, since you're adding Cooper. And it did not take long. And he's one that that has gotten a lot of compliments. His coach obviously says he's a gifted athlete, really believes in him, says he's every coach's dream to coach, great work ethic, and a lot more compliments. So I think Tennessee is looking at him as a wide receiver, and that's a position that they have really been recruiting heavy. The other targets that are out there, a number of them at that wide receiver position, not only in 2027 but in future classes also. So the rating doesn't jump out at you if you're fans just looking at that kind of stuff, so it's not going to move the needle at the moment. But based on his offer list and an interest list, it would not surprise me if he's one of those guys, like a couple of other Tennessee Volunteers, that see their ratings elevate as time goes on, and maybe it ends up in the 4-star range.
0: Yeah, so I do think that's another one that you could point to, those that had interest in him or had offered him. And so it is another good get for the University of Tennessee. As far as the Tennessee Lady Vols softball, we've seen a handful of names. I think 3 is the total right now go into the portal. Now they have their first pull from the portal, and it's somebody who will transfer within the Southeastern Conference, as a South Carolina infielder Carly Shelton is making her way from Columbia, South Carolina, to Knoxville.
2: Yeah, how about that? She a terrific hitter for South Carolina, former teammate of Sage Marjetko as well, so some familiarity into the program. And she was a senior. She will be a senior. Correct. This coming year.
0: Yes.
2: So 3 years South Carolina, very productive, especially offensively, middle, you know, that middle infield. So certainly there's going to be opportunities there for the Lady Vols for Shelton. So yeah, good gap.
0: Yeah. Hit 345 last season, drove in 40 runs. So Carly with a K, Shelton joins the Lady Vols softball program. What about the action yesterday in Omaha? It was Texas in an elimination game, jumping all over Alabama. Longhorns win 14-2, and we saw a second cycle within the last three seasons in terms of it was the shortstop for the Longhorns who put together an impressive day, had five hits when all was said and done, drove in a, let's see, a record-tying seven runs, but it was all Longhorns as Alabama becomes the second team eliminated as for the Crimson Tide, they go 0-2 just as Ole Miss did.
2: Yeah, it was a mismatch in both of those games for Alabama, and man, it just not surprising that Texas had that kind of response when they've had losses. I mean, look, until they ran into Tennessee, they hadn't lost a series during the year. So they didn't have any extended slumps or anything like that. So not surprised that they did what they did. I mean, it was cool to hear Christian Moore talked about with him being the last one, as you mentioned, to hit for the cycle there, and people talking about his you know, the 117, 118 off the bat.
0: Yeah, the home run.
2: Yeah, the home run.
0: Straightaway center field, and it was a line drive.
2: Yep.
0: And so Adrian Rodriguez was the Longhorn who hit for the cycle, just the third ever in College World Series play, the second at Charles Schwab Field. And then we saw Oklahoma get the better of Georgia, which was a surprising result. Mm-hmm. It was an early lead. It was 3-0, then it was 3-1, then it was 4-1, 4-2 for the longest time. Bulldogs got within a run, had two men on top of the ninth, and the guy at the plate that they would want, their National Player of the Year, fly ball to right center field, and that was it. And so Oklahoma is in the catbird seat, just as North Carolina is. And the Sooners enjoy a day off. It's an additional day off for the Tar Heels. And today, not one, but two elimination games. And so the first one will be Troy against West Virginia. West Virginia won the first matchup between the two, as that game, that matchup actually opened this year's College World Series. And then it's Texas against Georgia. Also a rematch, but it's loser leave town for the Bulldogs or the Longhorns.
2: Pretty wild that those two that was looked at as, all right, whoever wins that game might win it all. And both of them are facing elimination and each other today. Pretty crazy. Yeah, I was surprised. I think Georgia left a couple on in the eighth as well as the ninth. So just couldn't cash in on their opportunities. We questioned the freshman pitchers for Oklahoma, and Mercurius was phenomenal last night.
0: Not a bad place to get your first collegiate win.
2: Yeah, about that.
0: Yeah. So. More than seven innings. It has been remarkable to see the way it has all come together for Oklahoma as they are just playing some outstanding ball. So again, they await the winner of Texas and Georgia, and whichever team survives, Longhorns or Bulldogs, they have to beat the Sooners twice in order to get to the championship series. Same for Mountaineers or the Trojans, West Virginia and Troy, against North Carolina. So wow, that's where we are. It's and it's also interesting because you play that next day. I mean, you don't play the very next day except for Georgia playing last night, now plays today because it's the double elimination game day. 6:16 on this Tuesday morning. We've got more sports with Benjamin Hardy and a lot of sports talk coming your way as you listen to 99.1 The Sports Animal.
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1: Karen Weekly announced the elevation of Aubrey Leach Gartner from Director of Player Development to Assistant Coach. Leach Gartner has spent the past two seasons on Rocky Top in her former role, helping the Lady Vols reach 96 victories and back-to-back appearances at the Women's College World Series. Class Single A Mr. Football Deion Cooper has committed to Tennessee after previously committing to Florida State. The three-star athlete from South Pittsburgh is the 16th commitment for the class of 2027 and the 8th from within the state.

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1: Commented on the matter, saying they will not seek the return of any money paid to Sorsby through his NIL agreements with the university. And tonight, the Braves will play host to Tony Vitello and the Giants as San Francisco makes its way to Truist Park for a 7:15 first pitch. With your Sports Animal Sports Minute, this has been Benjamin Hardy. Stay tuned. 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
2: We will see a few extra clouds at times, only a small chance for a spotty sprinkle, but the big thing you'll notice is the humidity is still very much on the low side, at least for one last day, but highs will top out in the upper 70s, lower 80s, and then we'll start to crank up the heat towards the end of the week. In the WVLT First Alert Weather Center, I'm meteorologist Sydney Sullivan.
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6: On this Tuesday morning, it's Sports Talk. Again, another pleasant morning. Temperatures in the 60s. Humidity tolerable, as we're in the 80s in terms of its percentile, and the high today going to be around 80, 82 or so. So hopefully you have a terrific Tuesday in store. Before we dive into the segment we had planned, do want to say that we have seen an update on Jeremy Woo in his mock draft for his two rounds. Nate Ament remains the number 10 pick, and so that would be him going to the Milwaukee Bucks. But now Jakobi Gillespie is slated to go in his projection to the Miami Heat at number 41, and then Felix Akpara, the very next selection, to the San Antonio Spurs.
7: How about that? Those guys have continued to move up in those mock draft and player rankings for the NBA draft. You love to see it, and it really shows the work that they have put in, and I think both of them can stick in the league. Paul Biancardi is talked about that and their skill sets with us on the show. So, really, really good look, and hopefully he is, he's spot on. I mean, mid second round pick or early second round pick, that'd be fantastic for both of those guys. And what, Golden State and Miami, the two franchises. So for Miami Gillespie and then
6: Spurs for Akpara.
7: So, two good franchises. You could totally see it for both of those two guys. So, and even Nate Ament, you know, there's a good chance that roster looks different if they move Giannis.
6: Mm-hmm.
7: But man, the skill set, the belief in Nate Ament is certainly there. And I think it'd be awesome if he's a top 10 pick. So, really, really good review and good mock draft for Jeremy Woo on those Tennessee guys.
6: Yeah, and the first round is 1 week from tonight. So that's when Nate Ament will likely hear his name called and will likely be a lottery pick. But that'll be at 8 o'clock on ABC and ESPN. So the withdrawal deadline that passed on Saturday, and so everybody is good to go. And that would be awesome to have three Tennessee Volunteers drafted.
7: It would. Feels like we've been talking about this for about 3 years for
6: yes.
7: This particular draft, since Nate Ament has been on the radar for a while, that he was thought to be a lottery pick, and looks like he is a good chance he will be.
6: Absolutely.
7: So you were saying the humidity is tolerable. Humidity a lot more tolerable than Chad Campbell. Cody Campbell, not
6: yes.
7: Chad Campbell. Cody Campbell, my goodness, put out another statement yesterday. And a lot of reaction to that. And he says the bottom line is that Texas Tech did absolutely nothing but act with complete integrity through this entire process. The attorney Tom Mars, ripped him for using I in me 13 times during his statement. I thought it was supposed to be about Brendan Sorsby, not about you as the booster.
6: Oh, I think it's pretty obvious. It's always about Cody.
7: Yes. Someone referenced it. I think it was Chris Childers. He basically, Cody Campbell is the owner of Texas Tech. that's the way he operates. He's like Jerry Jones. Like,
6: that's what he thinks he is.
7: Yeah, this is my franchise. And you know what? Texas Tech has empowered him to do so because of all the money that he pours into them.
6: Well, I just hope he continues to pour his heart and soul into repairing things. As he said, this is the product of a broken system when they were going to play Soresby, and I'm doing my very best. He is doing his very best to fix it.
7: Because everyone else is holding Texas Tech back because of their personal interests, not for us.
6: That's right. And we hate them because we ain't them, apparently. and it doesn't, because it would have been just fine if this had been LSU. It would have been just fine if it was anybody else, which is all huge piles of bunk, the steaming pile of bunk. Mm-hmm. But it has been something to watch him specifically operate with one. His own remarkably self-inflated impression as to the power that he yields wields. And so, as you mentioned, he's a big deal in Lubbock, but he fancies himself a game changer when it comes to college athletics. And let's just say he's not there.
7: Well, and I'm not sure who put it together or allowed him to be there, but they basically gave him power by inviting him to be a part of those that were speaking, in front of politicians and things like that. So they basically grouped him with Nick Saban and anyone else that's been around the sport as basically a power broker that knows the best interest in college athletics. He knows the best interest for Texas Tech, and any proposal he has for anything is self-serving for Texas Tech and his own personal pocket and interest.
6: Yeah. So goober alert.
7: Yeah.
6: Goober alert. Goober alert.
7: It's unfortunate. So on the supplemental draft, the ESPN did a really nice story basically asking some of the pertinent questions. So how does the supplemental draft work? We talked about that a little bit. And you're right, it hasn't been since it was 2023, the last time they even held one. The last time a player was even drafted in the supplemental draft that they held was 2019. So like, all right, we're going to hold the supplemental drafts. Crickets.
6: Yeah. Because there's no guarantee that anybody gets selected, because you are taking what is a draft pick for the following draft. And that's what you're spending.
7: And another dynamic is the quarterback position. It is thought, and could be wrong, it's thought that next year's QB draft will be a really good and deep one. Do you want to take away a draft pick for next year's draft if you don't feel like you have the quarterback of the future and take Soresby, a high risk, and then not be in the quarterback market if that ends up being a really deep one?
6: Yeah, but again, you can use, for instance, there's one team that they highlight that's got 3 fourth-round picks where they've acquired picks via trades from other teams. You can spend those. So it's one of those things. I think a team in that instance would be the one to select him.
7: Right, but then if you're going to use a third-round pick,
6: or a seventh-round pick.
7: Right, if it's later, then you might still be willing to go and draft another quarterback with one of your other draft picks.
6: Exactly.
7: Yeah, so, but I'm just saying, depending on what you use, it may take you out of that game potentially, unless, of course,
6: I don't think anybody's going to be chomping at the bit to spend a 1, 2, or a 3.
7: Yeah, I agree with that. So what are people that use like a third round pick, like say Arizona is being talked about a lot. They used that on Carson Beck this year. Are they going to turn around and now use a mid round pick on Soresby and view him as the quarterback of the future? Or did they say, all right, we just invested a mid round pick. Let's see what we got first. We'll pass on Soresby and that risk there. So they're pointing to a lot of teams that are kind of playing that game. We just spent a pick on a quarterback. Do we do it again? Is he different to where we will double up on quarterbacks back-to-back years?
6: I think Arizona is a team worthwhile in terms of mentioning, because you look at what they just did. They just separated themselves from Kyler Murray. They've got Jacoby Brissett as their veteran that's there for this upcoming season. And then what they have after that, my guess is they wouldn't mind having options.
7: Yeah. And Brissett wants more money. So are they going to outright release him? Or are they going to try to move him because he wants to get paid more? So yeah, maybe more and more moves open the door for them to add to that group. So sure.
6: And there's the gift that keeps on giving in the New York Jets.
7: This is true. Who it's just, oh, and then another one is the Cleveland Browns, who seem to never be afraid to add as many quarterbacks as possible.
6: Well, they like to carry us six. Right. So, no. Yeah, they could always upset the apple cart. Yeah, we'll take him. Come on, here's a one.
7: who needs those special teamers, man? We need all the quarterbacks you can get.
6: He has some dealings in Ohio. We're good to go. 6:32, 28 in front of 7 o'clock. It's Sports Talk, and we've got more coming your way on 99.1, The Sports Animal.
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11: Hi, we're doing well with no interstate wrecks. No lanes blocked at all. Earlier, I mentioned a wreck at Carpenter at Yonge Road. I mentioned Farragut. That's actually going to be a Carpenter Yonge Road. That'd be a Carnes wreck. Should turn out to be not an injury. Beginning to get a little volume now. North Chapman Highway out of Seymour, all the way inbound. Knoxville Smokies baseball tonight, all the way through Sunday, all this week, 7 o'clock. Tonight through Saturday, 2 o'clock on Sunday. Knoxville Smokies baseball fun at Covenant Park in the Old City. Good morning, everybody. I'm Pete Michaels.
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6: It's 6:39, 21 in front of 7 o'clock. We've got temperatures hanging out around 62, 63 degrees. Going to warm up to around 80 or so. Should be another very nice day today. Certainly hope that's the case for you.
7: So, John, there's a pretty nice list of former Vols that are in not only in Major League Baseball in different systems, you know, a lot of them in minor league systems, but we talked about Andrew Frischer getting the call up to Double A from Single A Wisconsin in the Brewers organization. So, hopefully it's just a matter of time before Blake Burke gets that move up as well. And those guys continue to climb the ladder to the big leagues. But, you know, we talked about earlier, I guess it was last week, the great start to, the MLB career for Chad Dallas and the excellent debut for him in Major League Baseball.
6: Yeah, it really was something to see. Chad Dallas, the perseverance, the hard work pay off, had undergone surgery, as Will Heflin shared some of what he's been dealing with these last couple of years. And so this was something that was, it was a spot start, or I should say it was a spot add to the roster, but it worked out well. And so it's incredible that he was able to make his appearance, get the victory in relief for Toronto, against the Atlanta Braves. And then he was immediately sent back down. So hopefully they liked what they saw, and he'll get the opportunity to rejoin the parent club before too long.
7: Yeah, so currently there are six former Vols in MLB, and certainly Chase Dolander was recently put on a 60-day DL. Garrett Crochet is on there. Jordan Beck's on the 10-day DL. So not all of those guys active. Ben Joyce is on the 60-day DL. It's unfortunate that, you know, such a big chunk of the VFLs are hurt right now. Seth Halverson has spent some time with the Rockies and in the minor league system for Colorado. And then Drew Gilbert also, you know, being a regular player for Tony Vitello and the San Francisco Giants.
6: Yeah, he has been a regular contributor. And you take a look at where you have the Vols, and so
0: as you mentioned, it's been, unfortunately, a lot of time on the injured list. Jordan Beck, Garrett Crochet, Chase Dolander, as you highlighted. Ben Joyce has been on the injured list for the longest time. And so here's hoping that he's able to get after it as soon as possible. And then you look at the number of Vols. I think it's 7 who are in AAA as we speak. And so that would be Blade Tidwell with the Giants, Garrett Stallings with the Brewers, Christian Moore with the Angels, Trey Lipscomb with the Nationals, Max Ferguson, AAA with the Red Sox, Jared Dickey, AAA for Oakland, or I should say Sacramento / Las Vegas, and then Chad Dallas. So you've got 7 that are a phone call away from getting either back to the major leagues or they're making their MLB debut.
7: Yeah, I was going to say a couple of those have been there. For any of the guys that have not been there, what would be your best guess as to who would be the next to get a call up of the ones that have not made their MLB debut to this point?
0: Boy, I'll tell you what, it might be Jared Dickey. Mm-hmm. Now he's hitting .247 at AAA with the A's organization, but I just think that he is somebody who has been able to adjust with each promotion, has done so rapidly. And so it might be that's the best organization for rapid promotions. And then also you could see somebody get a call or a pull from AA. We've seen that a good bit. Mm-hmm. Billy Amick has also been somebody who has been tearing it up in regards to he was able to make the move from high A to AA. He's still trying to get everything going in terms of this next level for the Twins organization. And then Blake Burke, of course, has torched things with what he has done in hitting 14 home runs, driving in 40 runs in the Southern League. And it'll be something to see how it goes for Andrew Fisher, because he's driven in 50 runs. He has scored 51 and had already set a single season record for his organization at their high A franchise, the Timber Rattlers in Wisconsin, with 20.
7: Yeah, the thing about him is not only is he hitting for power, but hitting for average as well, .298. So it's not one-sided. Like, you know, Billy Amick right now, he's got 16 home runs and 46 runs driven in. He's walked 33 times. That's some big numbers, but the strikeouts are high and the average is at .215. So there's still some adjustment for him with Wichita and as you mentioned in the Twins double A team. So, love what Andrew Fisher's doing and his projection to Major League Baseball. So it's another interesting group in double A. That's really where a lot of, you know, John, your future prospects spend time. Mm-hmm. And that's why you can make that jump from double A sometimes straight to Major League Baseball. But then kind of, you know, the AAA, sometimes if you're a veteran, if you've been there in AAA for a number of years, sometimes that can kind of be where you end up being stuck for a while. So there's still a number of really young guys there in that group in AAA. So not putting anyone in that category, but you just hope to not kind of stall there for too long.
0: Yeah, 7 in AAA, 18 in AA, which is remarkable. And you've got guys that have been there with a little bit of experience and then others that are now trying to, again, make that big adjustment. And then, I mean, and we've already seen, you were highlighting how many from last year's draft class have already made impressions. Liam Doyle already at AA and the Cardinals trying to see what they have out of one of the most highly regarded left-handed pitchers in pro ball.
7: Yeah, Dylan Dreiling is done well for Texas also. But yeah, Doyle getting that call up. We'll see how much of in a hurry the Cardinals are. It's not like they have such a depth in pitching in their major league system, but he's got to sustain more. I don't know that they're going to rush him up quite yet in that organization. So, you know, Drew Beam with the Royals in double A. So there's some recent really good Tennessee Volunteers in that double A group.
0: Yeah, and as we talked about, Nate Snead was actually in town last week, mm-hmm, with the Trash Pandas and was the winning pitcher in one of the victories for Rocket City against Knoxville. So it's remarkable to see how quickly you can advance, especially when it seems to those Vols through the Angels organization, those through their minor league system. And so Nate Snead seems to be the latest with a lot of buzz about him, as Anaheim, obviously the LA Angels of Anaheim, obviously like what they've got.
7: I'm viewing him as a starting pitcher as well, 10 starts on the year.
0: It is 6:47, 13 in front of 7 o'clock. We've got more sports talk coming your way as we close out this first hour of the program next on 99.1 The Sports Animal.
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2: Karen Weekly announced the elevation of Aubrey Leach Gartner from Director of Player Development to Assistant Coach. Leach Gartner has spent the past two seasons on Rocky Top in her former role, helping the Lady Vols reach 96 victories and back-to-back appearances at the Women's College World Series. Class Single-A Mr. Football Deion Cooper has committed to Tennessee after previously committing to Florida State. The three-star athlete from South Pittsburgh is the 16th commitment for the class of 2027 and the 8th from within the state. ESPN is reporting that Texas Tech quarterback Brandon Sorsby announced plans to apply for the NFL's supplemental draft, a move that many believe will finally end the legal saga between his questionable eligibility for the upcoming college football season. Texas Tech also commented on the matter, saying they will not seek the return of any money paid to Sorsby through his NIL agreements with the university. And tonight, the Braves will play host to Tony Vitello and the Giants as San Francisco makes its way to Truist Park for a 7:15 first pitch. With your Sports Animal Sports Minute, this has been Benjamin Hardy. Stay tuned. More sports talk is next.
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11: 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Either way, we're in good shape without anything blocked. But now the volume is up. Mandeville Highway hauls all the way inbound. Single light cycle, Broadway founded city. 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
14: Well, today is looking mainly dry with a mix of sun and clouds, but we are keeping the low humidity around and highs in the low 80s. In the WVLT First Alert Weather Center, I'm meteorologist Sydney Sullivan.
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0: Five in front of 7 o'clock. It's Sports Talk. I'm John Wilkerson with Vince Ferrara.
7: So Tennessee baseball getting a visit from Diego Castellanos, who is from St. Mary's. He's in the transfer portal. He was all West Coast Conference, led the league in batting average at 383, 6 home runs, 50 runs driven in, 8 stolen bases. So last 3 seasons with St. Mary's and playing right field mainly for the Gales. So he is, another one of the targets for Tennessee. And according to Eric Kane's story, he is a draft risk because of his potential. He is eligible for the 2026 MLB draft. So we'll see on that. Another target visiting Tennessee baseball.
0: Yeah, Tennessee has not been able to address the need in the outfield. They've been able to add a two-way player, a DH, an outstanding right-handed pitcher, and then you also have the what was the biggest pickup, and that was a potential starter in a lefty from Northwestern State. and now volunteers trying to check some other boxes in terms of their want list.
7: Yeah, and we'll see, obviously, as teams get eliminated from the College World Series, could be some new guys that enter the portal, kind of add to that target list. So still plenty of time with a few more weeks left in the portal being open.
0: Yeah, 2 weeks from today is when it closes in terms of the opportunity to put your name in the portal. Mm-hmm. First hour of Sports Talk in the books. Hour number two coming up as you listen to 99.1, The Sports Animal.
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1: 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The Sports Animal. It's time to get your sports day started. It's time for the longest-running sports show in the state of Tennessee. Sports Talk with John Wilkerson and Vince Ferrara. To be part of the show, call or text 865-656-9900. 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
0: Man, I can't even explain how much it meant to me being a Vol. I was trying to get a fifth year and come back and play this upcoming season just because of all the games that I had missed and with the NCAA possibly talking about passing the 5-for-5 rule. So yeah, but man, just being a Vol, it meant everything to me. Shoot, I get emotional talking about it, man, just because, you know, I sometimes get in my head, I feel like I wish I would have finished a little bit stronger than I did, but you know, I'm going to be a Vol for the rest of my life. The relationships, friendships that I made there, they're going to stick with me forever. And shoot, I tell all my family, like, Tennessee is that's my second home. I can see myself living out in Knoxville again, but yeah, I'll be back for sure, seeing all my family out there, loved ones, and you know, I'm a Vol for life, no doubt.
4: Looking for a spot with the LA Rams? That is VFL Jackson Moy and talking with Vince Ferrara. We played a good portion of that conversation yesterday. We've got more to share before all is said and done, but without a doubt, he talks about what it meant for him to move from the West Coast to the Southeastern Conference, and that was finding a place for himself and where he can see himself living, even while he's playing football in the pro level and after his playing days are done.
1: Yeah, in the meantime, he mentioned earlier in our conversation that it's full circle for him because he was a California, grew up a California guy, and you know, dad played at USC and you know, started at Stanford and then had two great years in the orange and white and made such a huge impact on him, and now he's back in California with the Rams. So you could just tell how genuine the love is for the University of Tennessee and Knoxville. So really cool and super classy young guy. Really enjoyed the visit with him. And you can find that podcast at 99.1thesportsanimal.com and check out more of that conversation that we had.
4: Yeah, we can tell you right now, it's 7:08. It's 62 degrees. Humidity is starting to ramp up a little bit. We're up to 90%, but still very pleasant, all things considered. And the high today going to be right around the same temperature it was yesterday. So you're talking about 80, 81 or so. There's no forecast chance of rain, but you never know when something could pop up. But anyhow, should be an awfully nice Tuesday, and certainly hope that's the case for you. We've got 2 hours of sports talk to go before we hand it off to Eric Ainge and Brian Rice. So why don't we let folks know what's coming up?
1: Yeah, we're going to talk some hoops and hear from Jalen Harrelson, and Notre Dame transfer to Rick Barnes' program. Met with the media recently, so you got a little bit more Q&A, a couple more minutes with Jalen Harrelson. We'll react to that in about 10 minutes or so. In about 25 minutes, conversation with now third-year via NFL running back Jalen Wright, the VFL from the Miami Dolphins. Give me a few minutes so we talk to Jalen Wright recently. We'll bring you that conversation later on this hour. Plus, Step to the Plate today, trivia for a great prize, kicks off our final hour of the show presented by West End Tire. And we'll have our weekly two segments with Brent Hubbs from VolQuest. You can always ask Brent any questions you have live on the air when he's on with us at 865-656-9900. Same number as how you text us any questions you have for Brent. So we will pass those along. You're always welcome to interact with us on all the socials as well. It's at Sports Talk on 991.
4: Since last we were on the air, it was, and that's meaning yesterday to today, Tennessee picked up another commitment. They're up to 16 for the class of 2027, thanks to a former Florida State commit now saying yes to the University of Tennessee.
1: And Tennessee Athletics has doubled up their day days, John, because Deion Cooper goes by day day, spelled differently.
4: It's the AY versus the AI.
1: But Cooper, we talked about it yesterday, recent Florida State commit, came to visit Tennessee, decommitted from Florida State. All the crystal ball projections and analysts said, oh, he's going to Tennessee. And that's exactly what happened. So coach says he is a special player, a coach's dream. And obviously, you know, a guy that has the Tennessee projects as a wide receiver. And adds certainly skill at that position. He's listed as an athlete, but Tennessee has been recruiting him as a wide receiver. 6'1", 183. Also had Oklahoma State in his mix there with visits. But mentioned 6'1", 183, but an in-state product. So that means out of the 16 commits for Tennessee now, 8 of them from the state of Tennessee.
4: All right, so good news for the Vols in that regard, and we will certainly talk more about that with Brent Hubbs. And then we see it's 1 week from tonight is the first round of the NBA draft. Jeremy Wu has, ESPN has updated his most recent mock, or he's updated his mock draft. He still has Nate Ament going with pick number 10 to the Milwaukee Bucks. As you highlighted when we talked about it last hour, could be a very different looking Bucks roster if indeed they happen to move Giannis before the draft and or the night of the draft. But again, Nate Ament has consistently been Wu's pick to click at 10. Now what we've seen is another significant gain for both Jakobi Gillespie and Felix Akpara, who are now slated to go. At one point, they were 56 and 60 in terms of their projection by his draft picks. Now, Jakobi Gillespie, he has him penciled in number 41 to the Miami Heat, with Felix Akpara going with the very next selection to the San Antonio Spurs.
5: Be really cool to get three in the first 42 for Tennessee and Rick Barnes. And then, you know, those guys, both Gillespie and Akpara, man, really benefited from the combine and everything they've done in the offseason to impress teams and performing well. And I assume also when you're moving up, you're doing well in those visits with teams also. It's interesting, Jeremy Wu, in his description about Nate Ament at number 10, he said that the range for Ament is still on the wider side. He said the Nets at six are looked at as the realistic high end for Nate Ament, but also there's scenarios in which he could fall into the second half of the lottery. And we saw more of that volatility earlier on in terms of his draft potential, where now it's been more settled in around the Bucks at 10. He also mentioned that there are, that he, Nate Ament, has been selective about scheduling workouts, that he's declined to visit multiple teams in the top 10. And so, you know, from best available prospect standpoint, that's why he thinks he would go to the Bucks. But that's a little interesting, surprising, and that's a little interesting that he would decline to meet with some teams in the top 10, maybe the really bad ones.
4: Yeah. That is interesting. You would think that you'd welcome any opportunity, but then again, it comes down to the approach by an individual's camp, and yeah, sometimes that helps. Sometimes you can be locked in and have a laser focused on who it is that you want to give your time to, and who knows, sometimes that can boomerang back around and not go your way or work against you.
5: Yeah, and I guess there's certain franchises where they're perennially really bad and not well run, and then there's others that sometimes they're on an uptick and other times they're on a downslide, and that can change year to year.
4: Sure enough, it has been crazy to see all that has changed from yesterday to today when it comes to the Texas Tech drama, the soap opera in Lubbock. So yesterday it was a couple of things going on. It was the Big 12 bringing suit against the state attorney general in Texas, as well as Texas Tech, in which it was going to remind them, you are voluntary in your membership in the Big 12 in terms of for the Red Raiders. And so if we determine that you are playing a player that we have deemed ineligible, you can't do it. And so they were on much better standing in terms of their, we'll just call it judicial footing, as opposed to the NCAA. And the NCAA was also active as it went ahead and made the request for an appeal ruling before the start of the season. So with all of that swirling about, Brendan Sorsby decides to enter the NFL supplemental draft, which would end his ability to play for the Red Raiders. Now we'll see whether or not the NFL schedules a supplemental draft.
5: Yeah, and we talked about it a little bit earlier in the show. Just because you have a supplemental draft doesn't mean that players are going to be selected. The last supplemental draft they even had was 2023. Last time a player was selected for a supplemental draft was 2019. So ESPN talked to a number of different analysts about how the NFL views Brendan Sorsby. Obviously, there's a cloud of gambling, which is very sensitive for the NFL. The ones that are talking football say that his value is first or second round, that this year he probably would have been the number two quarterback taken in this year's draft. That was last year's draft. That was prior to all of this. That's just talent alone. Unfortunately for him, talent is no longer the only thing in the equation for the National Football League.
4: That's Vince Ferrara. I'm John Wilkerson. We'll get a break. We've got more sports with Benjamin Hardy. And up next, we'll hear from Tennessee basketball newcomer Jalen Harrelson as you listen to Sports Talk on 99.1 The Sports Animal.
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7: Karen Weekly announced the elevation of Aubrey Leach Gartner from Director of Player Development to Assistant Coach. Leach Gartner has spent the past two seasons on Rocky Top in her former role, helping the Lady Vols reach 96 victories and back-to-back appearances at the Women's College World Series. Class Single A Mr. Football Deion Cooper has committed to Tennessee after previously committing to Florida State. The three-star athlete from South Pittsburgh is the 16th commitment for the class of 2027 and the 8th from within the state. ESPN is reporting that Texas Tech quarterback Brandon Sorsby announced plans to apply for the NFL's supplemental draft, a move that many believe will finally end the legal saga between his questionable eligibility for the upcoming college football season. Texas Tech also commented on the matter, saying they will not seek the return of any money paid to Sorsby through his NIL agreements with the university. And tonight, the Braves will play host to Tony Vitello and the Giants as San Francisco makes its way to Truist Park for a 7:15 first pitch. With your Sports Animals Sports Minute, this has been Benjamin Hardy. Stay tuned. More sports talk is next.
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9: Now we're due our 7 o'clock hour and a lot of IML. Parts of Johnsonville Highway, Thorn Grove Pike, Strawberry Plains Pike. A little extra backup with a wreck at Rutledge Pike and Loves Creek. And some slow going by Harris Road. Your delays westbound, Edgemore Road, you know about that. Single light cycles for the moment for Carnes and for Farragut. He's a UT graduate. He's my attorney, Marcos Garza. 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
7: Tuesday is shaping up to be a beautiful day ahead. Yes, you will see a few extra clouds at times, but still trending mainly dry other than a spotty sprinkle possible and low humidity. With

0: highs topping out in the upper 70s to the lower 80s. Now, towards the end of the week, we will begin to bring in more humidity along with increasing rain chances. In the WVLT First Alert Weather Center, I'm meteorologist Sydney Sullivan.
1: Hey, I'm Ball for Life, Bobby Scott, and we're counting it down. 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
5: After 7 o'clock. Certainly hope your Tuesday's off to a great start. Again, we've got temperatures hanging out in the low 60s, going to get up to the low 80s today. Certainly hope you have a terrific Tuesday in store. Without a doubt, it's been something to hear from some of the new arrivals in Knoxville, those that decided to pick up where they were. For instance, one young man decided to say goodbye to the ACC in South Bend and hello to the SEC in Knoxville.
6: Yeah, it's been a minute since Tennessee has had a product from the state of Indiana, but that's what Jalen Harrelson is, and then obviously playing his college ball there at Notre Dame, also very productive for them. He took some questions from the media recently, so let's hear a couple more minutes in learning about one of the Tennessee basketball newcomers, Jalen Harrelson.
7: Who's caught your eye, stood out to you these first couple of weeks?
8: I mean, it just depends on the day. Like the freshman is good. Like Marquise Clark, Chris Washington, Manny, like Ralph, like the freshman is good. So we just got to, you know, obviously Tennessee is not the easiest place to be a freshman at. Like I think the portal guys, we kind of seen college basketball and, you know, we've seen the landscape of it. But, you know, they're kind of going into it not knowing anything. And, you know, you're going to be coached hard. Like, so I think those guys lean on us. Like we lean on Dwayne Brown and Troy, and then they lean on us because they kind of seen, because we've seen the ropes a little bit. So, no, they have their days. Like, everybody have their days. I think we got to be more consistent as a group.
9: Parents and Juke, I'm wondering who else maybe you had a hand in helping to recruit to Tennessee.
8: I mean, that's pretty much it. Day-Day, he was here before I got here. And then Braden Lou, like all those guys, like once they came, they committed. So I didn't really have a chance to talk to them.
9: Why was it important for you to encourage the other two guys to come here then?
8: Yeah, well, I knew Juke and Terrence. I was familiar with him. Like I watched him a little bit in the tournament and I was impressed with his game. And like all those guys, like they're like just talking to them, like before they even got here, those guys just want to win and want to get better. And I knew Juke, but like Terrence, like just learning him, like he's real competitive. So you know, those guys you just want to play with, those guys you want to compete against every day. And I think those guys just want to really enhance my game, like guarding them every day, guarding Juke Harris, Juke guarding me. Like we're all going to get better from that.
10: Critics of Yale's Portal Plus talked about how all the guys are probably to take less shots than they did at their previous school. Why do you think that you guys can mesh well maybe in lesser offensive roles than y'all had last season?
8: Yeah, I mean, I think we all knew that coming in. Like you got to sacrifice to get to where you want to go. And, you know, I mean, everybody kind of had a different role and they were at it. Like we're all still good basketball players. But, you know, we got to kind of buy into a role. Like, everybody can't score 20 points a game. We know that. But finding other ways to impact winning, I think that's the main thing. It's only one ball, and we know that. And, you know, everybody might have their different nights. Like, some games I might score 25. Some games Juke might score 30. Like, that really doesn't matter. Like, as long as we win, I think we all win at the end of the day.
10: Your impression of Day-Day, and did you play him last year, I assume?
8: Oh, my goodness, I did. He had a crazy shot against us, four-point play. And when Day-Day committed, I texted him. I was like, bro, let's hit four-point game winners together, bro. Let's do it.
10: You get
8: fouled
10: on that play?
8: Yeah.
10: Was it a good call?
8: Debatable. I don't know if I get fined or not. But nah, he's a fun player to play against. He's fun to be around. No, he's a winner and he's experienced. Like he's a really experienced guy, he's a real seasoned guy. So he kind of knows the landscape of the bit. Like I'm a sophomore. I'm just turned 19, so I don't know a lot. Like I played. Last year was my first year. I had a lot of experience there, but, you know, that's a guy that's been through it. So, no, just lean on him through tough times, too. Like, you know, he's a guy that's outspoken. Like, he encouraged guys, too. So, I love that. He's a hooper, too. He's a hooper.
11: Yeah. How much, you mentioned playing against Day-Day, how much have you played against maybe some of the other guys either last year or maybe?
8: I played against some. I think I played against Terrence and EYBL. I mean, Juke. I knew Juke. Like, I played in so many, like, tournaments and stuff. I probably played every single one of these guys. But, nah, like these guys can go, man. So I'm excited to play with them for sure.
5: Good to hear from Jalen Harrelson, and that's what we also heard from Day-Day Ames, and that's just the excitement, the enthusiasm. They were as we talked about, Tennessee had such a remarkable closing rate that if they got somebody on campus, they got almost every single one of them. So there was the meeting, so to speak, that they would have on the Zoom call. They would come in and boom, they made their pledge. And so I do think that there is, one, a lot of familiarity with these newcomers. There are so many ties that even though they come from many different programs, that they're really, they know one another. And, mm-hmm. and I think that's a huge help as they try to get this group to come together and take Tennessee to its highest heights.
6: Well, you need that because the portal happens so quickly where teams and players are making their decisions quickly. I mean, Harrelson had told the story earlier when in his, the previous parts of his comments where he committed to Coach Barnes at the airport. Like he knew Coach Barnes was with Terrence Hill Jr., you know, probably on a visit. And he committed to Coach Barnes right there. So
5: I'm coming. I'm here.
6: He's like, I'm done. Like I've made my decision. There's no reason to waste any more time or just kind of go through the motions like you do more in high school where you're laying everything out, taking all your visits and all that stuff. I mean, you just want to move on to the next chapter. But because it's so accelerated, it helps to have players with knowledge of other players, because the coaches have to make decisions on who to pursue, who to send their resources towards, what the NIL money is. Now, they're doing a lot of that work. They're doing some legwork throughout the entire year. So mm-hmm. it's not like they're starting from scratch. But you still have to move quickly and correctly, and it helps to have that familiarity with other guys they're going to play with.
5: Well, they were really organized. Tennessee was. Mm-hmm. They knew Coach Barnes had a very specific plan that he's talked about a handful of times already in terms of he was looking for production as opposed to retention.
6: Right.
5: And so he knows what it's going to take for the Vols to get past the Elite Eight level. And I think he's put together a crew that if it all comes together, will give them a really good opportunity to do exactly that.
6: And Harrelson, again, on that subject of, oh, there's only one basketball. I mean, he said it. And people have the concern, all these scorers in here they brought in, how are they all going to work together? Everyone's going to want to shoot and things like that. They all know what they're getting into.
5: Yes.
6: They all understand it. It's not the NBA where you just sign a bunch of free agents and then everyone's looking around like, okay, now what? And the players run the asylum there in the NBA as opposed to everyone knows they're going to have a role on this team and who the boss is. So one night it's going to be one guy, as he said, and another night it's going to be another guy. So I don't think that part of it is going to be an issue. Everybody will have different things they need to improve on, and we'll see how it ultimately meshes together. But not worried about the one basketball thing with these guys. They know exactly what this is going to look like.
5: That's Vince Ferrara. I'm John Wilkerson. 7:30 on this Tuesday morning. Vince has done a great job of connecting with a number of VFLs in the NFL. And up next, we'll hear about the winds of change blowing through Miami. That's Sports Talk next on 99.1, the Sports Animal.
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14: Okay, I'm not sure that an alternate is going to help you, but long delays, longer than normal on Rutledge Pike. They've had a wreck up near Loves Creek, some work at Harris Road, maybe even some equipment on the interstate near Rutledge Pike. You're lined up, but at least moving Fountain City, northbound Chapman Highway, in and out of Blount County, and dealing with Farragut traffic. 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
5: .7 37 23 in front of 8 o'clock. It's Sports Talk. I'm John Wilkerson with Vince Ferrara.
6: Well, as John mentioned, winds of change in Miami. Things look different. New coaching staff and quarterback and all that. But the running back room is pretty much the same. And Jalen Wright is entering his third season in the National Football League with the Miami Dolphins and part of that running back room. Caught up with the VFL and talked about his early career and what this year might look like, as well as his time at Tennessee. Here's my conversation with Miami Dolphins running back VFL Jalen Wright.
0: Hey, Jalen, Vince Ferrar here in Knoxville. How are you?
1: I'm good. How you doing?
0: We're doing great. So the OTAs and then getting into mini camps. How's that gone so far for you in this offseason?
1: Offseason's been good. Trying to perfect my craft, you know, just stay in the playbook, make the most of, you know, the opportunities I get, the reps I get within practice, just taking it day by day.
0: Since you've gotten into the NFL, what areas would you say you've improved?
1: Football in general, and not just football, like really just the mental aspect of football, you know, just the things that you could go through. It's the things that you can't control, you know what I'm saying? That's what I've gotten better at, you know, just knowing how to go day by day, staying ready.
0: What about that competition? Obviously, HN has been terrific. You've had other backs there that you've battled with to try to get some playing time. I know Ollie Gordon has been in your backfield competing with him. What's that competition been like with some of those other good backs there in Miami?
1: Competition has been great. Day by day, we make each other better. You know, it's all love at the end of the day. When we step in between them lines, you know, we're competing. Make each other better, you know, because we all got big goals that we want to achieve. We all got, you know, a team that we want to, you know, and contribute to, you know, make great.
0: We're visiting with VFL Jalen Wright of the Miami Dolphins here on Sports Talk with John and Vince. Team goals, but do you have specific goals that you've tried to set this year?
1: Definitely have specific goals. I just want to be, I know my potential, I know my talent, and, you know, just with the opportunity, I know I have a chance to be a top back in this league. My goal is, you know, just to be able to contribute in a high level, be dependent on, relied on, just make the most of every opportunity and day by day, every game, you know, just keep one foot in the other and, you know, just execute every game, be a big name in this league.
0: HN specifically got a new deal helping the running backs get some money. There's been others, Barkley before that. Do you feel like that maybe there's growing appreciation like back in the day for that running back position in the NFL?
1: Oh yeah, for sure. I mean, I definitely appreciate those guys like Devon, guys like Breece Hall, you know, Saquon, you know, those guys, you know, just boosting the market for the people that's after him. I mean, Devon definitely deserves it. He's a hell of a player. You know, I watch him day in and day out. How he, you know, takes on his reps, you know, just how he's so detailed in everything he does. You know, I learn from him. And yeah, I mean, he deserves everything he got. And, you know, I appreciate him because when my time comes, you know, that market's going to be boosted up too for me.
0: Love it. Jalen Wright, VFL, joining us in the Miami Dolphins here on Sports Talk with John and Vince. Do they have the technology there or do they utilize it, like, to gauge your miles per hour in practice? And obviously they have it in games, but is that something that you have access to on the regular? And if so, where are you within the team in terms of speed?
1: Oh yeah, for sure. I think I topped out probably 22 when I was doing off-season program. I'm topped out 22, but it was only like, it was a short distance. You know, I'm a 23 type of guy. You know, when it hit that 60 yard mark, you know, I'm gonna hit that 23 miles per hour. But we definitely have that, all that technology and equipment. It's a lot of fast guys on the team. Definitely not how it used to be with Tyreek Hill being gone, Jalen Waddle being gone. This is not how it used to be, but we still got, you know, Ethan Binder, a couple other fast guys, you know, that was with us. So,
0: you know, talking about Tyreek racing animals and things like that, Tyreek Hill. Did you guys ever race at all in practice or any other setting?
1: We never raced. I don't really think I've won a race him. He's very fast.
0: You have 2 touchdowns in the NFL and got those last year. Did you get to keep that first touchdown in the NFL?
1: I didn't actually really ask for the ball. That didn't cross my mind at the moment. I was just worrying about, you know, keeping the team producing more touchdowns.
0: The return game, is that something that you're lobbying to try to be more of a factor in? I know you've done it some, but it's a bigger part of the game now. And with your speed and ability to break tackles, is that something that you're in the mix for this year?
1: Definitely. We know we got a great returner, Rob Malik Washington. He's a great returner, mm-hmm. but and it's our return scheme. I feel like we could use more than one returner. Of course, Malik is the feature returner, but I'm right behind him. So, you know, whenever the opportunity comes, you know, I'm ready for it. I'm ready to seize that moment. it, because I know any return game, you know, it's a lot of big plays to be made. And I think I'm a great person to make those type of plays as well as Malik Washington.
0: Hey, you got another VFL there that's been in camp and been with the Dolphins in Matthew Butler. How much do you guys chat or connect, even though he's on the other side of the ball on the D-line?
1: Oh, yeah, me and Matt, we always say what's up to each other. We always talk. I mean, you know, when we talk, it's always, you know, we always have conversations of, you know, Tennessee and, like, you know, just the memories we created over there, man. You know, really miss it over there.
0: Tennessee has had some great success with running backs. I mean, you were fantastic, and then Dylan Sampson had the year he had after you, and you guys are in the same backfield. And then last year, Deshaun Bishop with over 1,000 yards. So what kind of pride do you have in just the line of running backs that keeps getting it done at the University of Tennessee?
1: Big pride, man. You know, that's something that we was big on when I was there. And the guys that was there with me, such as Jabari Small, you know, Dylan, you know, those guys. I was big on it, man. We, you know, we lead the team. Like, the running backs are, believe it or not, you know, really is just as important as, you know, everybody, like, quarterbacks, you know what I'm saying? Definitely took pride in that. You know, I'm definitely proud of those boys who did it after me. And, you know, I just want to keep paving the way.
0: How different was the run blocking scheme that you guys did at the University of Tennessee to what you've experienced there with the Dolphins in the NFL so far? Is there much of an adjustment?
1: Oh, yeah. I mean, it's extremely different. They did main pressing, they do outside zone. It's just different, you know, just with the tracks and aiming points and where we're trying to get the ball. That's what I really had to grow at. You know, knowing the run's supposed to hit, knowing how to, you know, control my speed and my tempo, you know what I'm saying? And that's where I've grown in this past offseason. It comes with repetition, opportunity, and, you know, watching film, watching those guys that's in front of you.
0: How often, if at all, have you been able to get back to the University of Tennessee, whether it's a Tennessee game or the facility, to see the guys? Have you been able to get back to Knoxville or much at all since you left?
1: No, I haven't. I haven't actually been back since I left. Eventually, yes, I definitely want to come back. Come back, whether if it's for a game or a spring game, or, you know, just to come back or just say what's up in practice. I'm definitely want to come back. I definitely miss it out there in Knoxville.
0: How would you describe playing for Josh Heupel?
1: Coach Heupel, it was great. It was great. He was big on the little things, you know, the things that, you know, you may not even think about, the things that matter, you know, that helps the team. It was great playing for, you know, I'm glad that I was able to play under him. You know, he taught me a lot. And then not only, you know, the staff that he had in there, Coach Mackey, you know, he helped me a lot. He helped me, like, I think he prepared for the league. He knew what came with it and, you know, what had to be done to get there. You know, he helped me a lot.
0: Our last thing with you, Jalen, I appreciate your time. Tennessee players, those VFLs in the NFL, who are some of the guys that you connect with the most, keep in touch with, that are in the league now from the University of Tennessee?
1: A couple of those guys. You know, Jabari Small, I'm still connected with him, talk to him all the time. Hyatt, you know, I talk to Jalen Hyatt, you know, that's like my right-hand man. You know, I talk to him like every day. We build a game every day. Kamal Haddon, you know, I keep in contact with all those boys. So, you know, one day I really want to get a chance, you know, just link up with everybody else. Everybody just link up, you know, just have a time, you know, just reflect on our memories and, you know, just to bring back the old days.
0: Well, I know you're wrapping up camp there with the OTA, so appreciate you spending some time with us, Jalen. All the best. Go get him this year. We'll definitely be looking for number 5 with Miami Dolphins this year. Thanks so much, Jalen.
1: Appreciate it. Thank you.
5: All right, comments from Jalen Wright of the Miami Dolphins.
6: A little surprising, John, that he hasn't had more of an impact in his first 2 years. Remember the game he had in December against the Jets? 24 carries, 107 yards, and a touchdown. Did score 2 touchdowns this year. He also didn't ask for the ball, so unfortunate that he didn't get to keep that. But it's just been some games he's inactive, some games he will either start and get a look, and other games he'll just get a cup of coffee. It has been up and down, but Achan definitely is the man there, and he's competing with Ollie Gordon there in that running back room. And hopefully now with Jeff Hafley and his new staff, they will be focused on running the football, which I'm surprised they weren't more last year, and get him more involved, because he can catch the ball in the backfield too.
5: Yeah, you look at his skill set, and it's something that you would think they would have taken more advantage of. And while last year was just nightmarish for Miami for a good portion of it, after he had that 100-yard game, really surprised that there wasn't more of an opportunity for him following that. But last year just was what it was.
6: Yeah, Durham, North Carolina product is, man, he's fast. and maybe whether it's a return game or you know, larger role on offense, maybe they can utilize him. But a big year for him in his third season with the Dolphins. Wish him the best.
5: Very much so. That's Vince Ferrara. I'm John Wilkerson. It is 13 in front of 8 o'clock, 747. Let's get more sports with Benjamin Hardy, and then we close out this second hour of the show. That's next on 99.1, The Sports Animal.
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3: Karen Weekly announced the elevation of Aubrey Leach Gartner from Director of Player Development to Assistant Coach. Leach Gartner has spent the past two seasons on Rocky Top in her former role, helping the Lady Vols reach 96 victories and back-to-back appearances at the Women's College World Series. Class Single-A Mr. Football Deion Cooper has committed to Tennessee after previously committing to Florida State. The three-star athlete from South Pittsburgh is the 16th commitment for the class of 2027 and the 8th from within the state. ESPN is reporting that Texas Tech quarterback Brandon Sorsby announced plans to apply for the NFL's supplemental draft, a move that many believe will finally end the legal saga between his questionable eligibility for the upcoming college football season. Texas Tech also commented on the matter, saying they will not seek the return of any money paid to Sorsby through his NIL agreements with the university. And tonight, the Braves will play host to Tony Vitello and the Giants as San Francisco makes its way to Truist Park for a 7:15 first pitch. With your Sports Animal Sports Minute, this has been Benjamin Hardy. Stay tuned. More sports talk is next.
14: Good news, no interstate wreck spotted, but here we go with a headache, 640 and 40 West Downtown. They've had a wreck and an extra backup this morning on Rutledge Pike, slower than normal, under 640 and onto I-40. Still a few extra minutes, most main secondaries for Blount and for Anderson County. 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
17: Well, today is looking mainly dry with a mix of sun and clouds, but we are keeping the low humidity around and highs in the low 80s. In the WVLT First Alert Weather Center, I'm meteorologist Sydney Sullivan.
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5: Seven in front of 8 o'clock. It's 7:53. It's Sports Talk. I'm John Wilkerson with Vince Ferrara. So yesterday, over the last couple of days, we've seen the first two teams eliminated from the eight at the plate. They're now down to six in Omaha. First two teams ejected were Ole Miss in its bracket, and Alabama was sent home yesterday by Texas as the Longhorns won 14-2 to eliminate the Crimson Tide. Oklahoma sent Georgia into the loser's bracket as the Sooners built an early lead and then held on for dear life. Georgia stranded two runners in the eighth and ninth innings, trailing by just a run, but Oklahoma won again with a 4-3 victory. So Oklahoma and North Carolina, 2-0. Sooners and the Tar Heels, they don't play again until tomorrow. So today, afternoon game, West Virginia and Troy, they've already played once. The loser will go home. Texas and Georgia, they too have met already in this year's field. And whoever comes up short between the Bulldogs and Texas, they also will go home.
6: Pretty wild that the loser of Texas and Georgia is gone. And we're guaranteed, because Ole Miss was the first team eliminated and not have an all-SEC championship series, guaranteed to have one SEC team there because of the right side. I think I know the answer to this, but do you like the teams on each side of the bracket staying where they are and not doing that crossover that you've seen it in the past?
5: Correct. Yeah, well, and the crossover is only done with softball.
6: Right. Yeah, so baseball never did the crossover?
5: I don't believe they have.
6: Okay.
5: I don't remember experiencing it.
6: Okay.
5: But I prefer it that you're familiar with it. I mean, it's the same way. I mean, you've got two little regionals that play out. And so it's your four teams. And I can understand they look for a little diversity or whatever in terms of a different feel when they're in Oklahoma City. That's fine and dandy. They can do their own thing. But I also like it. You've got four teams. It's a regional. You whoever is the last team standing. So I don't see a reason to have one shift to the other side.
6: It's easier to follow for the fans, too.
5: Oh, like, yeah.
6: There's a little value in that.
5: Because does it come immediately, or does it come round in, or how many days in does it go, okay, well, now they're going to jump to bracket B.
6: Right.
5: So I just prefer it because it's exactly – you see the same thing from weekend number one with the first full week in Omaha. And I just think, as you said, it's very user-friendly.
6: Cleaner can be better.
5: Correct.
6: And brackets and looks and all that kind of stuff. So, yeah, I agree with you. I like the way they do it.
5: So, now the question is, do you like North Carolina and Oklahoma and their catbird seats to each meet in the championship series, which will start this weekend?
6: I like North Carolina more than I do Oklahoma. Not that I don't like Oklahoma. I'm just saying I feel better about their chances to lock a spot in that championship series in Oklahoma because of who else is there with Oklahoma that you could envision them mm-hmm. putting it together with as good as they've been to win two games against Oklahoma, who has not lost. It's crazy.
5: Yeah, it is crazy, and I am in the exact same boat. I think the Tar Heels are in great shape. By the way, last time they started 2-0 in the College World Series, 2006, Carolina won the Stanley Cup. The Hurricanes won the Stanley Cup in 2006. They just did it again. So we'll see whether or not that benefits the Tar Heels, who are chasing their first ever College World Series title. But obviously, they're going to have to get through either Troy or West Virginia and whichever SEC school survives.
6: Yes.
5: But two elimination games today, one this afternoon, one tonight in Omaha. 2 hours of sports talk complete. Hour number three coming up. We step to the plate at 8 next on 99.1, the Sports Animal.
14: Yeah, slower than I thought it would be. Problem on Rutledge Pike with the wreck there, Lutz Creek, and some work up there, Harris. Rutledge Pike slower than normal. I know that you've got a short little line on and off the interstate at Cedar Bluff, Pellissippi Parkway, and North Shore Drive and Westland Drive moving to and around Pellissippi Parkway. 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

0: hour number three of Sports Talk begins. It's 8:06. Hope this Tuesday morning is treating you well. I'm John Wilkerson with Vince Ferrara. We've got temperatures right now hanging out in the low 60s. It's going to be around 80 or so today. And actually, we're close to the mid-60s. We're at 64. High today expected to be 81-ish. The good news is partly cloudy skies. The forecast, no chance of rain, according to those that are in the know. We'll see whether or not something could pop up here or there, but it should be a very nice Tuesday, and hope that's the case for you. We've got 1 hour of sports talk remaining before we tell you what's coming up, which, by the way, is Brent Hubbs. We do this thanks to our friends at West End Tire. We step to the plate at 8. They are a fixture in Maryville in Blount County, locally owned and operated for more than 50 years, right there near Broadway and Lamar Alexander. 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So, Vince Ferrara, what is up for grabs this morning?
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0: Boy, you talk about good eating. That's Puckett's. All you have to do is be the first caller with the correct answer to this question. The number to call, 865-656-9900, 865-656-9900. So, we saw the Knicks do something they hadn't done in more than 50 years by winning the world championship. So, for this century, how many different NBA teams have won a title? Looking at the 2000s, how many different NBA teams have won a world title this century? 865-656-9900, 865-656-9900, and we start with Matt. Good morning. How are you?
2: Good morning, gentlemen. Well, I guess I'm going to have to set the bar. I'm going to go 10.
0: It's more than 10. But, Matt, always good to hear from you. You're outstanding in the responsibilities to go with the leadoff hitter.
2: Yes, sir, guys. Have a good one.
0: All right. Have a great day. Let's go next to Marcus. Good morning, Marcus. How are you?
3: Good morning, guys. Great. How are you?
0: Doing fine. Thank you.
3: I'm going to guess 17.
0: It's less than 17, but Marcus, we sure do appreciate you. Hope you have a terrific Tuesday. 865-656-9900, 865-656-9900. With the Knicks joining the fray as world champions, how many different NBA teams have won a title this century? 865-656-9900. Steven joins us next. Hello, Steven.
4: Good morning. How are you?
0: Doing fine. Hope you can say the same.
4: Good. Thank you. 13.
0: Correct. That is correct. It is 13, which, by the way, is the fewest number of world championships in any of the four major leagues. So it is 13. The Knicks are the 13th. Outstanding work, Stephen. You are our winner.
4: Thank you.
0: All right. Hang on the line so we can get your information. All right.
4: All right, thank you so much.
0: All right, thank you. We know you're going to love it. So, Vince, tell Steven what he's won.
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0: Care to guess which sport with which we have seen the most different franchises winning a title this century?
1: Track and field?
0: No. Talking about the major sports leagues.
1: The major sports leagues?
0: Yes. Yes. Of course, Major League Track and Field is certainly, I'm remiss in not including them.
1: Yeah. Is it baseball?
0: It is. Major League Baseball, 16. NHL is next with 15. NFL, 14. And now the NBA with 13 in order. Lakers, Spurs, Detroit, Miami, Boston, Dallas, Golden State, Cleveland, Toronto, Milwaukee, Denver, Oklahoma City, and now the New York Knicks. Those are your 13 NBA champs that have won this century. But anyhow, we sure do appreciate everyone that called in. Once again, we shine the spotlight on Steven. Congratulate him for winning. And thanks to our friends at West End Tire. We'll do it again tomorrow when we step to the plate at 8.
5: I mean, it's, look, man, I say it all the time, man. Tennessee holds a special place in my heart. Like, and a lot of people don't realize it until they get there and they go through and they get to experience, you know, Knoxville, man. And I just say, like, the production these past 5 to 7 years, not only the production from the university, but the production in the NFL, like, it speaks for itself, man. So if you undecided, man, I tell y'all, it's a place down in Knoxville, Tennessee, special place, man, that you need to go and check out. So
0: what about Jalen McCullough talking about his sales pitch? Unbelievable in terms of, you were able to catch up with him recently.
1: Yeah, he could not rave about Tennessee more and the relationships he built. So he had such a great impact as an undrafted free agent with the Rams in 2024. And a good year last year, plays a lot, special teams, and as a reserve in the secondary, locker mates with Jackson Moore, we caught up with as well. So he's a nice, example for another undrafted free agent and Moore. So, just a really, really well-grounded guy, and boy, can he hit. I remember him running over Jalen Hurts last year as, Tank doing Tank things in that classic Rams-Eagles matchup.
0: Oh, man. Unbelievable. Why don't we go ahead with, it's Brent Hubbs of AllQuest.com who will join us for the better part of this hour, but plenty to discuss with Brent.
1: Yeah, that's the plan. And obviously recruiting and this Tennessee football team and much more. So hit us up at 865-656-9900. You can ask Brent a question on the air or on the text line at that same number.
0: Yes. So much going on. Tennessee football picks up a new commitment.
1: Yeah, in Deion Cooper, also goes by Day-Day, not to be confused with Day-Day Ames on the Tennessee basketball team. And he was a former Florida State commit, Tennessee recruiting him as he's listed as a 3-star athlete on the different services, but Tennessee recruiting him as a wide receiver. So one of the guys that we will talk to Brent Hubbs about coming up in just a few.
0: Tennessee basketball, the Volunteers, we've seen them factor prominently into the latest mock draft as offered by Jeremy Wu at ESPN. He remains with Nate Ament going with pick number 10 to the Milwaukee Bucks, but we continue to see the stock for Jacoby Gillespie and Felix Okpara rise, as Gillespie would now be a slot in front of Okpara in terms of the projection, and that would be number 41 in the second round to the Miami Heat, with Okpara going with the very next selection to the San Antonio Spurs.
1: Yeah, Spurs, obviously, in that roster, hard to say with the cap decisions, you know, how much of a opportunity you'd have to make that team, but obviously a really good franchise on the rise. And then Gillespie would have an opportunity with the Heat, and then, you know, who knows with what the Milwaukee Bucks will look like. But man, it would be something to get three VFLs in the top 42 picks.
0: It sure would be. And we also say congratulations to Tennessee golf coach Brendan Webb. He's been extended, his contract extended through 2031. He's been remarkable in his 8 years at the University of Tennessee. The last 3 seasons, the Volunteers have finished in the NCAA championships. They finished as part of a 4-way tie for 7th this year, second highest finish ever for the program. So congratulations. Very deserving for Coach Webb. Just an outstanding part of the Tennessee athletics community.
1: Yeah, it was a great hire from the start, and he has absolutely lived up to that. And man, the consistency and the production, all of it, and super class act as well. So Danny White will reward you if you get it done, and that's the case with Coach Webb.
0: It's 8:14. We'll get a break. More sports with Benjamin Hardy. Brent Hubbs joins us next. It's Sports Talk on 99.1 The Sports Animal.
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7: Karen Weekly announced the elevation of Aubrey Leach Gartner from Director of Player Development to Assistant Coach. Leach Gartner has spent the past 2 seasons on Rocky Top in her former role, helping the Lady Vols reach 96 victories and back-to-back appearances at the Women's College World Series. Class Single-A Mr. Football Deion Cooper has committed to Tennessee after previously committing to Florida State. The 3-star athlete from South Pittsburgh is the 16th commitment for the class of 2027 and the 8th from within the state. ESPN is reporting that Texas Tech quarterback Brandon Sorsby announced plans to apply for the NFL's supplemental draft, a move that many believe will finally end the legal saga between his questionable eligibility for the upcoming college football season. Texas Tech also commented on the matter, saying they will not seek the return of any money paid to Sorsby through his NIL agreements with the university. And tonight, the Braves will play host to Tony Vitello and the Giants as San Francisco makes its way to Truist Park for a 7:15 first pitch. With your Sports Animals Sports Minute, this has been Benjamin Hardy. Stay tuned. More sports talk is next.
8: We've got a wreck and a disabled vehicle along I-40 westbound. There's a crash westbound near Cedar Bluff. Be ready to hit the brakes at I-40 westbound passing West Hills and a disabled vehicle passing Pellissippi Parkway. Your normal 4 to 7 minutes trying to deal with downtown Knoxville. 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
8: We will see a few extra clouds at times, only a small chance for a spotty sprinkle, but the big thing you'll notice is the humidity is still very much on the low side, at least for one last day, but highs will top out in the upper 70s, lower 80s, and then we'll start to crank up the heat towards the end of the week. In the WVLT First Alert Weather Center, I'm meteorologist Sydney Sullivan.
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13: 8:22 on this Tuesday morning. It's Sports Talk. 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Brent, how are you?
14: I'm doing outstanding. Hope you guys are well this morning.
13: Big thumbs up. Thank you very much. And I know you guys are covering it on the VolQuest podcast, and I'd encourage folks to check it out. But tell me, what was it like to see the news that came out Saturday that Kenneth Simon II had indeed flipped from an Alabama commit to now Kevin Simon's son will follow in his footsteps to the University of Tennessee?
14: Well, I mean, you know, it's a fun story because Kenneth grew up loving Tennessee, and I think a lot of people sort of thought that's what he was going to do. And I give Kevin a ton of credit. And I said this on a couple of different

0: shows. I said it on our podcast. You know, Kevin let Kenneth go through the process. He took him wherever Kenneth wanted to see, what schools they wanted to go see, and make sure he was making, you know, the decision he wanted to make. And he thought he wanted to go to Alabama. And I think after spending some time in Knoxville with a bunch of friends he's grown up with that are going to the University of Tennessee, and some future teammates that are going to go to the University of Tennessee that he's gotten to know out in the mid-state as well, I just think he felt like he ultimately was most comfortable at Tennessee. And, you know, he went through the process and made his decision. And I think he handled it the right way with the Alabama coaches and handled it the right way with the Tennessee coaches. And, you know, Kevin coming out of high school, his dad let him make his own decision and let him go through the process, and he guided him and helped him. But it was ultimately Kevin's decision, and Kevin wanted Kenneth to make his own decision. And Kenneth obviously thought he made the right decision with Alabama, but I think he quickly, you know, realized that his ultimate happiness, just beyond football, not just football, but beyond football, was at the University of Tennessee. And big get for William Inge, big get for Jim Knowles and Josh Heupel. So started off a good weekend for Tennessee for sure.
1: Brent, what's Tennessee getting in offensive tackle commit Kumari Hudson?
0: You know, I think a guy who's going to have to develop, he's got to add some weight, got to add some size. You know, Tennessee recruited him hard, but they didn't make a decision to offer him until they got hands-on with him and really got an eyeball look at him up close in the spring evaluation period. So he's not a guy who's had an offer for, you know, 18 months or anything like that, but he's a guy whose stock is on the rise. It's going to continue to rise, I think. He can play multiple spots. You know, he can play tackle, certainly can play right tackle, maybe left, but he could play inside at guard as well. And a smart player who really got comfortable with the room, with the offensive line room in his time at Tennessee. So an athletic guy who, you know, he's not going to play right away. He's not an immediate impact guy, but a guy who, you know, if you can retain him, can have a chance to develop in your program. And Tennessee had been in good shape there, and Virginia Tech made a late push, but, you know, his relationship with Tennessee was too much for Virginia Tech to be able to overcome at the finish line.
2: So as the Volunteers had added a handful of commitments over the prior weekend, we've talked about two already, and then there was more good news for the Vols yesterday, as somebody who had stepped away from a commitment in Tallahassee now seems to be headed in-state to Knoxville.
0: Yeah, Deion Cooper from South Pittsburgh, wide receiver that Kelsey Pope's been recruiting, chose Florida State, you know, with an early offer there, and Tennessee just kind of stayed the course, and Kelsey Pope continued to recruit him, and I think was honest with him all the way through the entire process. And I think at the end of the day, again, when he got back up here and got around things as an in-state player, I think he just kind of looked around and said, why am I not going here? And I think Kelsey Pope said, well, why are you not going here? You know, and what are we doing? And it was pretty clear that one was going to be a pretty fast flip, if you will. When he decommitted on Sunday from Florida State, you just felt like Tennessee was going to get him. I didn't know it was going to happen as quick as it did, but you just felt like Tennessee had put themselves in position to ultimately land him. And you know, so now Tennessee continues to wait on a few guys. You know, the Jones kid from Pennsylvania, who's Mark Jones's nephew. We'll see what happens with that one. He's a defensive back, safety prospect, who stock is on the rise. Michigan's heavily involved there. A lot of people think Tennessee is trending the right way with him. I think they probably had a great weekend with him, so we'll see what happens there. They need a safety in this class, certainly. Obviously, we all know they're waiting on DGG from down in Chattanooga, Baylor, to make his decision. He was at Ole Miss last weekend. Really no buzz coming out of Oxford about that visit at all. That's going to be Tennessee, Ohio State to the finish line there. We'll see when that gets done. He's scheduled to visit Georgia this weekend. Georgia already has a running back commit. I think the Bulldogs will still bring DGG in on a visit, but we'll see what that looks like the end of the week. And you know, Tennessee looking for a Leo, an edge guy to come off the edge. We'll see who that could potentially be. They're trying to get DJ Jacobs. They're continuing to swing and try to get him to visit. I don't know that they can land a visit out of him. He's committed to Ohio State. He was with the Buckeyes last weekend. But Tennessee would dearly love to get him on campus and take their best shot at trying to flip that one. But we'll have to see. And nothing gets real there until that kid comes on campus, if he comes on campus at all.
1: Brent, as you know, there's an announcement today for Trey Sagara, running back, Tennessee in the top five. I think Rivals doing that live commitment, and obviously DGG is the priority at running back. Can you talk about where you think, if at all, Tennessee's in the mix for Sagara, and then also an athlete, five-star athlete, Xavier Saab, that visited recently?
0: Yeah, I don't think Tennessee's a factor with Sagara. I know they're in the top five, but I don't think he's going to go to the same school. I don't think he's going to take a chance of going to the same school where DGG might go. And I think Tennessee's put all their eggs in the Dillon Gabriel George's basket. So I think that's what's going to happen with that. There's a lot of buzz with Sagara and LSU, so we'll see what he ends up doing. But that certainly does not feel like Tennessee. You know, Sapp's an interesting recruitment. You know, Oregon's involved there. We'll see how big of a priority he is for Oregon and how much they just pour into that one and where he is on their pecking order for sure. He's got brothers at Alabama. Doesn't feel like Alabama's a real factor, and he's going to end up at Alabama. But, you know, we'll see how that one plays out. I think Tennessee had a good weekend for him with him. I think they're very much in it. But he's going to go through the process. I don't think he's close to making a decision right now.
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6: Okay, first of all, on the interstate, please look for a wreck sold you down 40 westbound around Cedar Bluff. Rutledge Pike wreck being cleared near Love's Creek. That has been slower than normal. More work continues for years, actually, on Alcoa Highway, but right now it's move slow at times. Still pick up, drop off on time at the airport. Work continues at McGee Tyson Airport. Knoxville Smokies Baseball, and that's going to be tonight through Sunday, 7 o'clock tonight through Saturday, 2 o'clock on Sunday. 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
2: 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Let's go to the phones and say good morning to Steve, who joins us. What's up, Steve?
19: Oh, not much. Pretty weather down here.
2: Glad to hear it.
19: Yeah. Brent, if you're the offensive line coach, or the defensive line coach, who are the players you're most excited about going into the season for your own players?
0: Well, I mean, on the offensive line, you got so many guys that have experience. I think you feel really good about what that group looks like. I mean, how can you not be excited about a year of growth with Jesse Perry, obviously David Sanders on the left side? I think Ori Williams, the transfer from LSU, is going to be a good player. I think you feel comfortable with Wendell Moy and even Sam Umaroff, who played a good bit and started some last year. You'll probably need to be a little more solid at center. I think Sam Pendleton's got to continue to grow at that position to be Tennessee's center the way you want the center to play in this offense. Not that he was bad last year, but I think there's a step he can certainly take. I think the question is, what do you look like from a depth standpoint? Who do you think are going to be linemen, you know, 6, 7, and maybe 7 and 8? But I think overall you feel pretty good about that. On the defensive line, you know, you're just young, and there's talent there. I think the question is, how quickly does some of that talent get their footing in college football and in the SEC? Obviously, Xavier Gillum, the transfer from Penn State, had a fantastic spring. I think Nathan Robinson, if he can stay healthy, and Hobbs, if he can stay healthy, both going to be good players. I think Ethan Utley's gotten better, getting stronger. I think the weight room's been good for him. But for me, that defensive line's, what does Jordan Norman look like, the transfer from Tulane? What's the step that Weathersby takes? He's had a great training season in the offseason. He's much faster. He's gotten stronger. I think he's got more confidence. Where's Marion Dye? Those are the guys that are going to have to really step up for Tennessee. And then you've got a bunch of freshmen, and can you steal some snaps from a guy like Kendrick Golston to help you at the Leo position and things like that? I think when you look at that defensive line, if you retain everybody, man, that could be a really, really terrific group in 27. The question is, in 26, how quickly can Rodney Garner speed that growth up and accelerate the development of that group with some of those young players really getting their first go at it along the defensive line? So I think that's the biggest challenge for Rodney Garner is what's the Josh Heupel line? Nobody has time to be young. I mean, they're young, and they don't have time to be young in there. They've got to go in a hurry on that defensive line. Talented, but they're going to have to really find their footing in the SEC and all of that early on this season when you look at the schedule Tennessee's playing.
2: Brent, at one point it looked like this young man was not going to play his final year in college for the University of Tennessee, but Arion Carter returns to Knoxville, part of that really deep and talented linebacker group. But you put together a story as to talk about the reasons why Arion has shaved his head, and I was wondering if you wanted to share a little bit of that.
0: Yeah, it's a really, really, really heartwarming story. Arion and Mariah Brandt started speaking. She's a trauma nurse, ICU nurse in Nashville, who's just turned 24. They started getting to know each other in January and just began talking and weren't officially dating or anything like that. Then early in February, she was diagnosed at 23 years old with stage 2 breast cancer. And she told Arion, she said, "Hey, here's my diagnosis. We've only just begun really getting to know each other. I totally get if you want to bail on this potential relationship here and not deal with what I'm getting ready to have to deal with." And Arion did not want to bail. He stayed right with her. He's been with her through everything. She had a double mastectomy and then had follow-up chemotherapy and has been going through chemotherapy treatments. And as a result of that chemo, her hair was falling out, and on Saturday, her 24th birthday, she had Arion shave her head because her hair was just coming out in blotches as a result of the chemotherapy. And about halfway through the haircut, Arion turned the clippers on himself and shaved his head down. And just a really neat story. It's really been challenging and difficult for two young people who are just getting to know each other and sort of figure out what kind of relationship they have to be going through this journey and then to go through it together. I think speaks a lot about who Arion Carter is. And Mariah is so grateful for his willingness to stand by her and help her through all of this. And just really neat. And, mm-hmm. and I'm really, was really happy that those two allowed us to tell that story. So Austin Price helped me out with that. And it was a really inspiring story to write about just how those two are going about this process.
1: Yeah, that's amazing, Brent. Well done on that. I want to go back to the commit class and quarterback Derek Baker. How much are other schools recruiting him? Who is recruiting him? And how firm is he on his commitment to Tennessee?
0: Well, you know, when Georgia offered, because Georgia was looking for a quarterback in the class, and they ended up offering 3 or 4 guys before they flipped a guy from the Midwest. And when Georgia offered, I think a lot of people said, uh-oh, you know, here's Tennessee may be in trouble with him. And he was firm, solid to Tennessee. And other schools have called, and he's been solid all the way through. And at this point in time, it feels like he's completely solid and completely comfortable with Tennessee. We know it's a long ways to December. You know, he's been hurt a good bit in high school, so there's some limited tape there. But, you know, if he gets to play and has a successful season, I'm sure some others will come at him and try to flip him. But Joey Halsley's got a really good rapport with him and a really good relationship, and has been completely transparent with him about the quarterback room and his opportunities and what that looks like now and for the future as well. And he's been really solid to Tennessee. And again, when Tennessee offered and he got to commit, other people started calling, and he thought, man, that's going to get really dicey. And to this point, it's not gotten dicey at all, because he's so comfortable with Tennessee.
2: Before we let you go, Brent, got to find out your thoughts on where it stands. Josh Elander and the Tennessee Volunteers have landed a couple out of the portal. We saw a good number of volunteers start to explore areas. We've seen a couple relocate to other schools within the Southeastern Conference. And we've seen three, I believe, Lady Vol softball players put their name in the portal, including one that was a big contributor this past season. But they just had their first pull from the portal, and an infielder from South Carolina. So just your thoughts on where Tennessee baseball, Tennessee softball are in this portal, this live portal stretch?
0: Well, they're swinging and they're busy right now. And, you know, we'll see what it all ends up being. Obviously, Tennessee's got to get some pitching on Josh Elander's side. I think that's certainly a priority and a continued priority for them. And, you know, Karen Weekly is working on building that roster. She's got a lot of parts coming back that, I think she's very comfortable with. So she's supplementing some pieces here and there. She's not in a major overhaul or a major retool. So, you know, this is the world that we live in right now, right? You got, mm-hmm. you got teams in Omaha trying to win a national title, and, you know, they're dealing with transfer portals, and everybody who's not in Omaha is trying to put their roster together. And, you know, there's a lot of available options out there. A lot of people are going after, you know, players, and, you know, Josh Elander's certainly trying to do that. They've got to close with some pitching, and you know, I think they've had a pretty solid plan. They've gotten, you know, a good number of guys on campus. But, I mean, I think part of this, too, it's a little bit like partial scholarship days, right, John? I mean, it's a little bit like, well, we can offer this kid this, but we can't go past that. You're basically the same way in the NIL world, you know? And,
2: yep.
0: and some places you just, you know, by choice you decide not to pursue somebody, or you don't want to match an offer that somebody else has put out there at this point. So it's a game of money ball in a lot of ways. And everybody in college baseball is trying to figure it out as it continues to evolve and continues to grow, and the money is out there. And, you know, they got to finish with some people, and they will. But it's really interesting to watch what happens, because you'll hear about a name and then maybe that name never visits, and you're like, well, what happened with that one? And you start talking to people in the agent world, and you say, well, this school put this amount of money in it, and nobody wanted to match that, so he went there, you know, for a year. And there's a lot of budgeting going on in college baseball that's different than what you're dealing with in college basketball or college football.
2: Sure is. That's a great comparison. Brent, what will folks find right now with a visit to VolQuest.com?
0: Well, I've got, you know, if you haven't had a chance to read it and you're interested in more on the Arion Carter story, that story's still online and is available there. It's a free read for everybody. We have tons of recruiting coverage. We have tons of baseball things, still digging on every possible name out there for baseball and working that. 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You can get half off for an entire year. 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So that's going to take you through football season, basketball season, baseball season, and portal season in football, basketball, and baseball as well. So it is a great deal and a great time to check it out. So I hope you'll come be a part of it, of what we're doing at VolQuest these days.
2: Brent, always appreciate your time, and I'll drop in. I always feel the same way when Penny and I hit this mark in December, but congratulations on Tracy putting up with you for another year.
0: Yeah, 29. It's amazing.
2: That is amazing. Oh, my gosh.
0: I'm not sure. She might hit 30 and time to opt out and take a pension somewhere. I'm not sure. I hope she gives me another year, but but I appreciate it. I'm hard to live with, John.
2: Brent, have a great week. Thank you so much.
1: Thanks, Brent.
0: All right, thanks, guys. Have a great week.
2: All right, thank you. Brent Hubbs joining us on the Stanley Fencing and Gates Hotline, and we certainly appreciate those that make that possible week in, week out with our friends at Diversified Enclosures and Screens. 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
5: Karen Weekly announced the elevation of Aubrey Leach Gartner from Director of Player Development to Assistant Coach. Leach Gartner has spent the past two seasons on Rocky Top in her former role, helping the Lady Vols reach 96 victories and back-to-back appearances at the Women's College World Series. Class Single-A Mr. Football Deion Cooper has committed to Tennessee after previously committing to Florida State. The three-star athlete from South Pittsburgh is the 16th commitment for the class of 2027 and the 8th from within the state. ESPN is reporting that Texas Tech quarterback Brandon Sorsby announced plans to apply for the NFL's supplemental draft, a move that many believe will finally end the legal saga between his questionable eligibility for the upcoming college football season. Texas Tech also commented on the matter, saying they will not seek the return of any money paid to Sorsby through his NIL agreements with the university. And tonight, the Braves will play host to Tony Vitello and the Giants as San Francisco makes its way to Truist Park for a 7:15 first pitch. With your Sports Animal Sports Minute, this has been Benjamin Hardy. Stay tuned. More sports talk is next.
6: Right now, I don't see any for an alternate. It does look a little bit better. Westbound, West Hills, Cedar Bluff, Pellissippi Parkway, all lanes have been reopened from the earlier wreck. You got a bit of a slowdown on and off the interstate from Pellissippi Parkway. Still 2 to 4, 5 minutes around 640-40 downtown. And an extra big bump at 40 east and westbound right at the Alcoa Highway overpass. You do not have to wait weeks or months for your commercial vehicle because Work Trucks Clinton Highway has 100 specialized vehicles right now for you at Work Trucks.
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7: Temperatures warm into the low 80s, keeping that low humidity with a very slight chance of spotty showers otherwise and looking nice and dry. From the WVLT First Alert Weather Center, I'm meteorologist Megan Dusmal.
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9: Final segment to today's edition of Sports Talk. I'm John Wilkerson with Vince Ferrara. So a number of things to watch today. Who knows whether it'll be more good news for Tennessee football or exactly what happens where with so many teams looking for either prospects to sign out of the high school ranks or get commitments from and or land from the portal. But we do know this. We will be down to 4 teams in Omaha after today's action.
10: Yeah, it's been such a great tournament, a lot of surprises, and high stakes today in Omaha for sure. So we'll see how those games play out, and looking forward to. By the way, we had Jalen Wright on earlier. Miami Dolphins have wrapped up their mini camps, but there's still a bunch of mini camps around the league going on. 15 VFLs participating in those mandatory mini camps around the league out of the 39 VFLs that are on those expanded rosters.
9: Vince, have a terrific Tuesday.
10: You too, John.
9: Sure to appreciate that. Big thanks to Benjamin Hardy for what he does for the show each and every day. And as always, thanks most of all to you for listening. Have a terrific Tuesday, and we'll be back at it tomorrow morning at 6 a.m. with more Sports Talk on 99.1 The Sports Animal.
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36: Good morning, Brian, and good morning, Charlie.
37: Good morning, what's Eric, poppin'? And good morning, Brian.
36: I was here on time. Don't hit the thing. I stole Susan's wallet and keys, so she had to find her.
37: Why'd you do that?
36: Well, it was in my center console yesterday. She was with me, and then you leave the car, you don't leave it sitting there. Yeah. So I did the old-fashioned okey-doke and stole it. I was here. Guys, we have two huge, don't game plan yet. We have two big things to talk about.
35: Okay.
36: Well, let's go one.
35: All right.
37: Okay.
36: At what point today would you two like to play the call your shots that I did yesterday? Because we have to at some point because it's important.
0: Yeah, I think you're pretty soon.
36: Okay.
0: Yeah.
36: I'll stop.
0: Can you tell me what the topic was before we get?
7: Oh wait, yeah, because we were both
36: neither
7: out
36: of
7: yesterday.
36: You heard it, right?
0: Yeah, we were both. I was in Kentucky. I didn't hear anything.
36: Okay, your topic, because I want to make sure I say it properly.
0: Who co-hosted with you?
36: Steve Matthews.
0: Oh, nice.
36: Yeah,
0: oh,
36: we talked a lot of high school football. Yeah. It was awesome. Yeah.
7: Guy that threw the last touch. I don't know. I forget what the trivia was. I move on.
36: Okay. Here's your title for the Call Your Shots that we're going to play.
0: Okay.
36: Ultra mega famous movie stars born in June whose party you would most like to attend.
0: Okay. I like that.
36: Ultra mega famous movie stars born in June whose party you would most likely to attend.
7: I mean, this sounds like a lot of fun.
0: Yeah, there's a lot of moving parts to that, and I like it. All right.
36: Just let me know.
0: All right, and number two, you said you had two important things.
36: Oh, I've already forgot the other one.
0: That tracks.
7: Was it Brendan Sorsby's not
36: well,
7: playing
36: that,
7: anymore
36: no,
7: in
36: we're,
7: sports?
36: We're
7: going
36: to do that today. We're doing that.
0: I want you to look at what I brought here.
36: Yeah, this is kind of right up my alley. What happened?
0: So when we fly with our primary charter provider, Delta, for basketball season, we get a snack bag, both coming and going.
36: Sweet.
0: And I get extra things in my snack bag that other people don't want. Usually, you know, the Welch's snacks for the kids because they like those.
36: Yeah.
0: The Dots pretzels because I like those. And Oreos. Well, what comes in every bag is something that I don't particularly like, which is the Jack Link's brand beef jerky.
36: Mr. Beast teriyaki beef jerky?
0: So I brought them all home, and they've been in the snack area of our kitchen ever since. And Kelly's like, you need to go through the snack area. And I was like, the snacks that are there are not for me. Why do I need to go? She goes, no, that's your snack area.
36: You didn't even know you had a snack area?
0: No, I have all these things there that I thought the kids were going to eat, and most of them have expired because I don't want any of them.
36: Well, I'm glad this happened.
0: So you have
36: this,
0: that.
36: Do I get to eat some of this?
0: You can. I brought this for you to take. Oh, do you like Sour Patch Kids?
36: I love Sour Patch Kids.
0: Okay, good. I don't do gummies. So
36: I love Sour Patch Kids, and I love teriyaki beef jerky.
0: So you just had a really good day because there's
36: sweet
0: one, two. There's like 10.
36: Charlie, I got like 10 bags of beef jerky.
0: They're the little ones.
36: I know, but I'll put them in my backpack, and I'll save some for next time I see Charlie because it'll last a week.
0: Yeah.
7: Yeah.
36: Yeah, then you get some.
0: Yeah. And then this is the only day this week we're doing radio.
36: Yeah, I'm out.
0: Right?
36: Yep,
0: I was out yesterday. Charlie was out yesterday, and you're
36: my sister and her husband and their three boys are already in town. They flew into Nashville, and so they're flying. They're driving over this morning, and I told them make sure it's Crossville where the Buc-ee's is, right?
0: Or yes,
36: Crossville,
0: yes,
36: yeah. So when they get to Crossville, they're making a pit stop because these Payne boys from Oregon have never been to a Buc-ee's.
0: Oh, my.
36: So their little minds are going to be blown to
0: now, everybody talks brisket. If you're a breakfast, the Breakfast Beast burrito is the best thing they have there at any time of day. But they only have it during breakfast hours, so you can't really have it most of the time. That's why I love when we go up to Sevierville for a couple of places that we frequent up there with business partners. The Philly cheesesteak burrito.
36: Okay, I will make sure and send that text.
0: Is magnificent. Anyway, I'm not giving a free commercial to Buc-ee's, but it is what it is. We're here at the Super Dealer Ted Russell Ford because employee pricing continues. We take a look at the game plan. That's laid out for you every day by Colossal Productions. So you've seen some of these big watch parties that people have been having for the major soccer tournament that's going on right now. Well, Colossal Productions is a part of some of those. They've been in Kansas City. They've been elsewhere to set up their giant 17-foot LED wall, so an entire thousand and thousands of people can watch on their screen, because that's how big it is and that's how far away you can see it. 17-foot LED wall, Dan Benedict and his great team have you set, because, well, they don't just have one. They get one out to your watch party as well. Book online, ColossalProductions.com, or give them a call and get a quote for your event and see how they can change it. Sizzling summer prices, because they want these things out in the community this summer.
36: Can't make money if they're at the office.
0: That's right. And they're willing to get it set for you. Go ahead and book your football watch parties for fall as well. all right, our long National Brennan Soresby nightmare is over.
36: Yeah, and I'm actually not happy about it. I'm happy about it.
0: And
36: it's one of those things where I was like, are you serious? Now that, so after all this.
0: I'm going to be honest, Derek. Even though we've heard feedback certainly that some people were tired of it, as somebody who has 3 hours to fill every day between now and the start of football season,
36: content.
0: I was hoping we could flog this corpse for another 2 or 3 weeks. Because he was never going to get to play. Like, all the people that said, he's going to play, I think he's going to play. He was never going to get to play. Something was going to happen to prevent it. And it turned out that it was something that they did to try and allow him to play that actually rang the death knell.
36: And you can, I'm assuming we're starting with this?
0: Yes.
36: You can lay that out for
0: us. An interesting side note, he says he's going to go to the NFL supplemental draft. It is not a guarantee that he will be admitted to the NFL supplemental draft. Tell you
36: at
0: why.
36: At least he didn't take his NIL money. You could probably, if you parlay that, if you do some parlays with a couple million bucks, I bet you'll win it. I bet you'll win it every time.
0: Did you see the meme? It's the big guy from Breaking Bad laying on the money, and it's Brennan Soresby after betting on him not being able to play this fall.
36: Oh my gosh, that's perfect.
0: Vol football picks up another flip of a commitment. Done. In-state player there, Desi's rolling. I assume you guys talked a little Kenny Simon yesterday.
36: Oh yeah, we sure did.
0: That was certainly exciting on Saturday, and I know Kevin is over the moon that he's Kevin Simon. Take you behind the scenes. We were texting a little bit. Do you remember the shirt that was made for me that said Brad Rice is a terrible parent, but he's not wrong because I said if Cooper went to Georgia or Alabama, I'm not wearing that color.
36: Sucks to suck, kid. Yeah.
0: Not wearing that color. Kevin Simon was prepared, I think, to wear white. Plain white tees.
36: White tracks.
0: Like I said. He's not going
36: to
0: be wearing orange, so that's going to be fun. Tennessee picked up another flip yesterday. We'll talk more
36: about
0: that.
36: Say that color again.
0: Orange.
36: One more time. Louder.
0: Orange.
36: Okay.
37: You got a problem with the way he says orange?
36: Well, the first time he said it, it sounded more like orange.
0: Well, that's the he
36: orange.
0: Says hey, orange.
37: Orange.
0: Orange and what?
36: Orange.
37: Really, it was a cool story too, though, with Kenny Simon. Basically just coming to Knoxville with his brother for a travel baseball tournament, and in that weekend realizing, wait a second, this is where I belong.
36: Doing?
37: Yeah.
36: Yeah. What am I doing?
0: Well, it's another example, and I was talking to one of our softball players about this the other day, too. It's at some point what a lot of people miss, and certainly they don't fault people who go in the transfer portal who are looking for whatever, but at some point the relationships that you build and the people that you spend your time with is as important as anything else that you get out of a college sports career. Now, in football, I think it's fallen off a little bit because it's about money, it's about money, it's about money.
36: Doesn't have to be.
0: But it's starting to swing back around where people who have gone places just for the money realize that at the end of it, they don't have anything to show for their college career other
36: than
0: their stats.
36: There's no emotional connection to anything or anyone, and that is worth how much money?
0: And I think relationships with the people that you want to play with are important.
36: And, to cap that off, like if you just go to a school and there's no emotional connection, then you're not going to meet one of the, more famous people that live in the town. And then, ipso facto, you're not going to be in Jackass if you just play for the money. You're not going to be a movie star with a SAG account. Come on. That's not going to happen for you. It happened for me, but, it's.
0: And then it happened for you again when you didn't even have to do anything for it.
36: Didn't come for the money.
0: Amazing. Ryan Callahan, Go Vols 24/7 joins us at 10:30. We'll talk a lot of Cruton with him. We'll clean it up.
36: Yeah, and I have I talked about it yesterday, but I have one. I'm starting that.
0: A lot to work with there.
36: Okay, so we do Brennan Soresby after you guys play Call Your Shots on the other side.
0: Sure
36: deal.
0: We're also inside 100 days to college football. College football's most experienced returning offenses.
36: USC.
0: Take a look at some of those highlighted indeed by the Trojans.
37: Feel like we should be up there.
0: Tennessee returns a lot, just not
36: the one thing
0: position.
36: You need to return.
0: play Florida, Alabama, or Georgia. 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

0: Live at Ted Russell Ford, Parkside Drive, home of the Super Dealer, and Brian Rice, home of the, we're playing the game from yesterday because you guys were both off. Are you guys ready
1: for this? Yeah, because everybody wants to hear about our takes on Brennan Sorsby, but they would rather hear this.
0: I guarantee it.
1: Yeah.
0: Okay, your caption today is ultra mega famous movie stars born in June, whose birthday party you're most likely to attend.
1: Okay.
0: 1 through 5.
1: Okay.
0: I feel like Charlie should have to go first because Brian always has to go first. But, Brian, would you like to go first?
1: Yeah, I'm going to go first because it's just kind of what happens.
0: Okay. All right. First name off the board, John Goodman, who, by the way, did you know was a college offensive guard before he got into acting? John Goodman.
1: I am going to do something that I probably should not do, but John Goodman is my one. I love John Goodman. John Goodman has the depth of movie from what you remember when he played Babe Ruth?
0: Yeah.
2: Wait, he played Babe Ruth?
1: Charlie, you need to watch this movie. It's called The Babe. It is one of the best. I don't know why it's not on television all the time. It is a great baseball movie. He was great in that. He was fine in Roseanne in the original.
0: Some of the best.
1: The Hangover 3 and
0: movies.
1: Forget everything else as the patriarch of the Gemstone family and Righteous Gemstones, that he gets number one.
0: You're a John Goodman guy.
1: John Goodman is my number, is a hard one here.
0: Okay, Charlie? By the way, you're getting all good. I probably don't need to tell you this. You're getting all good. Okay. There's not like some like hack.
2: You're not going to like, okay. Throwing out that he was an offensive guard, that's definitely a boost. They know how to party. I'll go.
0: So it's the high school offensive guard.
2: I'll go three.
0: Fair way. Okay, next one up, Liam Neeson, who did you know at one point, he was actually

0: actually, he's actually 6 foot four, like actually 6 foot four, not movie what? Star 6 foot. Not, yeah, not movie star 6 foot.
1: I just imagined, always like envisioned him as like 5'10".
0: Like a small guy that does the things. No, he is 6 foot four, and he was an amateur, like an amateur boxer when he was a teenager. He was like a fighter as a high school, even a young high school guy. Liam Neeson.
2: Liam Neeson's awesome, but I just don't think he would be very much fun. So, four.
0: I mean, he could protect you.
2: Yeah, but...
1: See, I would have said the same thing, Brian, right up until he decided to star in the Naked Gun reboot and did the whole...
2: That's true.
1: Hey, let's everyone come save comedies and see him in theaters. And
2: that's
1: like,
2: true.
1: That kind of gave me a different perspective on him, because up until that point, yeah, he didn't seem like the most fun guy. But... I'll still go four. He's just, you know, he's not one of my favorite actors or anything.
0: Okay, next one on the list. The Funky Bunch, Mark Wahlberg. Ton of good movies. I'm a big Mark Wahlberg fan.
2: I like his movies.
0: Funny and intense. Does a lot of good comedies. Four Brothers. I mean, and he does some intense movies, too.
2: I'm going to put him at three because there's the chance that he is in person just really full of himself. I don't know.
0: Doesn't seem that way from all this stuff. Seems actually pretty humble.
2: Like, he's pretty cool. So seems that's why he's cool. Three and not five. I just risk of him being. So I'm going to go three.
0: Charlie?
1: I have what? One, two, and five open?
0: Yep, you got one, two, and five.
1: Oh, I mean, he's definitely not a one, but he's for sure above the other two.
0: Not a five.
1: Yeah, he's not a five. So I'm going to put him in my two spot here. I think Mark Wahlberg would be a fun guy.
0: I think you would be, too. You'd have to, you know, do
1: the... From Boston.
0: Yeah, Boston. All right, number four, this one, Johnny Depp.
2: A hard five. Oh. I don't need Johnny Depp.
0: Even post-trial Johnny Depp?
2: Yeah, I don't need Johnny Depp.
0: That's a bad
2: I mean,
0: take.
2: He's what's he going to do? Do the Jack Sparrow thing over and over? He's weird. I don't need to go to
0: definitely
2: his
0: weird
2: party.
0: I mean, it'd probably be a fun party.
2: It probably would be, but
0: it
2: also
0: could
2: be
0: on his... Did you know he owns his own private island in the Bahamas?
2: Yeah,
0: owns an island.
2: It would, yeah, the tour guide said that when we were there with basketball. It would probably be a fun party, but one that you walk out feeling like, I probably need to go take a shower for this. So he's fine.
1: Man,
2: he probably doesn't like that.
0: I love
2: Lonely
0: that Charlie
2: Island,
0: aged it.
1: Yeah, cool. And I don't... this is uncomfortable. I don't know, because, like, again...
2: This is uncomfortable.
1: I don't know. He's from Owensboro, Kentucky, so that makes me think I'm more likely to like him. I'm one for one on people from Owensboro in my life.
2: Daryl Waltrip, the other?
1: Oh, no, my buddy Grayson, but... Yeah, Daryl Waltrip's cool, too. Two for two. There we go. Okay. I don't know. He gives me weird vibes, though. I'm hoping you're going to give me a better one. I'm going to put him at five.
0: All right. So Brian's two and Charlie's one. Title here, Ultra Mega Famous Movie Stars Born in June, whose birthday party you'd most likely to attend. Number five. Movie comes out at the end of the month in your local theater. I suggest everybody go see it. Jackass, the best and the last. Eric Ainge. Ultra mega famous movie stars born in June.
2: Look at Charlie getting the boss at number
0: just
2: one.
0: Backing into a guaranteed victory at this point.
1: I thought you were really going to say Johnny Knoxville, but...
2: Yeah, he was building that
0: I said
2: up.
0: Ultra mega famous. He would have been ultra super mega famous. So you didn't have the title right there. Yeah, in case you were wondering, my five is... number one is clearly me.
2: Clearly.
0: And then I had Johnny Depp, Mark Wahlberg, Liam Neeson, John Goodman. All good answers, though. I would probably attend every one of those parties. All good actors, too.
1: I'll come to your birthday party.
0: Good win, Charlie.
1: Next time.
2: Oh, Jeremy said, how could I forget John Goodman and Oh Brother, Where Art Thou? That's true.
0: Oh, yeah. He's Big Dan. Was he Big Dan or whatever he was?
2: Yeah.
0: The bank, the crook.
2: Yeah.
0: Crook
2: Jamie
0: banker.
2: Says the same thing. Nick says John Goodman in Raising Arizona and King Ralph. And
0: he's also Sully in the Monsters, Inc.
2: True.
0: Movies.
1: What is your favorite John Goodman role?
2: As Eli Gemstone. But the close second? Mark it as zero, Smokey.
0: Oh, yeah.
2: This isn't this is bowling. There are rules.
0: We have rules. Does nobody care about the rules?
1: Yep.
0: Yeah.
1: That's the right answer.
0: Yeah.
2: He brought a gun to a bowling alley. How can he not beg and then not be his best role?
0: He's going to lose to Jesus.
1: He was really good in 10 Cloverfield Lane, too. I'll give him that, like, just from an acting chop standpoint. But, yeah, he's the best in The Big Lebowski.
0: Great actor.
2: John
0: great
2: has
0: actor.
2: A comment in the text box that I don't think I can read, but John, salute. All right, we'll come back. 865-656-9900 if you want to join us. So we'll talk to Brendan Sorsby.
0: This is an ultra-mega-famous radio show, too.
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1: College World Series continuing on Monday, and in an SEC, or an all-SEC Monday, it was Oklahoma topping the third-ranked Georgia Bulldogs in the winner's bracket. Sooners off to a 2-0 start in Omaha, as Georgia now will face Texas in an elimination game. It was the Longhorns starting the day with a 14-2 drubbing of Alabama to eliminate the Crimson Tide. MLB scoreboard from a busy Monday. The Reds, 12-0 winners over the Mets. It was the Cardinals blanking the Padres 3-0. The Cubs come back and walk off the Rockies 5-4. The Tigers beat the Astros 9-3. It's Dodgers 4-3 over the Rays. And the Nationals beat the Royals 7-3. More EA Show with Brian Rice on the way next. Have a terrific Tuesday. I'm Charlie Collier.
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14: This Tuesday, with high temperatures in the low 80s, we'll be watching a very slight chance for some spotty showers. Otherwise, though, looking partly cloudy to mostly sunny. Heading into your Wednesday, we'll see a slight uptick in those rain chances with much warmer temperatures in the upper 80s. From the WVLT First Alert Weather Center, I'm meteorologist Megan Dusmall.
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0: opportunity for you this morning. Ted Russell right here, Ted Russell Ford Parkside Drive. Again, big ticket thanks to Food City, certified Angus beef in the Low T Center. So come on by and write your name down. Brian Rice.
1: Brennan Soresby is not going to play college football this year, which is a outcome that I thought was always going to be the outcome because somebody was going to step in and stop it. It turns out what stepped in and stopped it was the Attorney General of Texas filing a lawsuit to try to make sure that he could play. Because in all-time backfires, that was one. Because Ken Paxton, the Attorney General of Texas, files a lawsuit and says, hey, we don't want the Big 12 to be able to enforce any rules against us. Well, that got the attention of everybody else. So the Big 12 has a meeting, and I don't know if they invited Texas Tech or not, but it sure
0: with
1: seemed
0: the
1: like...
0: Yeah, with the lawyers
2: and the
1: people. Texas was surprised.
2: Reporting was that the Big 12 had a meeting, and then Texas Tech's athletic director left while the other 15 discussed potential sanctions and everything else. But then, yeah, this counter lawsuit was filed at 1 a.m., middle of the night they got Texas Tech.
1: By one of the leading law firms in the country, by a firm that even Tom Mars, the NCAA slayer, said was the most complete takedown that he's ever seen. And the lawsuit was co-signed by the attorneys general of Oklahoma and Kansas. And what happened? Texas Tech finally folded to the pressure. And
0: like I said, we're doing this over a pretty good Cincinnati quarterback, like mm-hmm. a pretty good player. He's a good – I'm not going to do the thing where it's, oh, Soresby sucks, and they put that – now everyone does the videos of all the picks he's ever thrown. Cool. He's a good football player.
1: Yeah.
0: He is not worth this. Never was.
1: And so now they're framing it as he's decided to enter the supplemental draft.
0: Well, and we support his decision.
1: I'm going to tell you, you don't decide to enter the supplemental draft. You are only eligible for the supplemental draft if you are ineligible to play college football. Right now, he's not ineligible. He is going to drop his lawsuit, which many believe will render him ineligible. But I was told yesterday it is likely that he will be in the NFL supplemental draft and teams will have the opportunity to draft him. And if you don't know how the supplemental draft works, they go through the rounds and they go through all the teams from the draft order of this past year. And if you select him, you lose your draft pick for that round, wherever it is, next year. You don't lose it because you get a pretty good player. Let's say you think Brennan Soresby's a first-round pick. Well, you take him in the first round, and then you don't have a first-round pick next year, second round, third round, and so on. I'm way oversimplifying the process, but that's what it is. It's rare that somebody's picked. Terrell Pryor, I believe, was picked in the supplemental draft. There are four or five other players that in recent history. But they've all gone to the later rounds. NFL team value Brennan Soresby? Well, I'm fascinated to find out, but let me finish the point I rambled on. I was told it is likely that he's allowed to enter the supplemental draft, but it is far from a sure thing because even more so now, teams are uncomfortable with the gambling thing, they were uncomfortable with the litigation around him, and now the league is uncomfortable with the idea that he just decides to pull the pin and go to the supplemental draft. So it's likely that it still happens, but it's not a slam dunk.
0: So we all remember when Tim Tebow was in the NFL.
1: Yes.
0: And he was good enough to like be a backup quarterback somewhere, mm-hmm. you know, and provides, you know, some wildcat stuff. And the Jets got him. Mm-hmm. And then he became a sideshow.
1: Not his fault.
0: No, it's not his fault at all.
1: He was such a good person that he becomes a sideshow in a very different way than normal.
0: Because he was an A-list celebrity that anytime he went anywhere, that like it or not, mm-hmm. you know, TMZ and the tabloid and all the people and the paparazzi are following him, it became a sideshow. Mm-hmm. And that is called a distraction. And so even, you know, teams just went, sorry, he's not good enough for what comes with him. Even though what comes with him isn't bad, it's too much. It's ridiculous. We have a starting quarterback that no one even wants to talk to because we're talking to the third string guy that we're going to put at H-back, guys. Like, what are we doing? What I worry about for the NFL, how many teams look at, you said uncomfortable with the litigation. If I don't get my way, here comes a lawsuit. Like all the different things and what it means bringing him in. I bet most NFL teams, unless they really don't believe in their second string or third string quarterback, and they're really like, you know, this guy actually, we might need another quarterback. If they're at that point, then someone will take the, but Brennan Sorsby is a distraction. He's going to go somewhere, and every media request, if he's playing with the Jacksonville Jaguars or the Carolina Panthers or anybody, the only thing for about a month that anyone's going to want to do is talk to Brennan Sorsby, talk about Brennan Sorsby, The Athletic and On3 and ESPN and CBS, and they're all going to have their people there. ESPN will be there going, Brennan Sorsby is reporting to camp at Jacksonville, and like, which is so stupid that the world we live in works that way, but it does, and it will happen. And I bet most teams will go, no, I'm out. They're not good enough for the distraction.
1: Go ahead, Charlie.
2: I wonder what ends up happening with him, because there were reports like a month ago or so that there were teams that were potentially valuing him as like a first or second rounder in relation to the supplemental draft. Now, I think it's more likely than not those reports were maybe pushed out there by his camp. Yeah. I think that's probably the case, but I wouldn't be surprised if somebody wants to use a fourth or a fifth on him, because, yeah, I think he is a media sideshow, but I think it's different from like a Tim Tebow, for example, because for Tim Tebow, it persists. Like, he continues to be Tim Tebow. He wakes up every day and he's that good person, and he is, and he is, and he is. But for Brennan Sorsby, you know, I think the further he gets removed from
0: shelf life,
2: like, yeah, I guess, yeah, there's a shelf life. That's a good way to put it, because it's not like there's going to be new information, right? We're just going to continue to get further removed.
0: Like, if you're the Jacksonville Jaguars and you're sitting there going, are we going to keep, we got Joey Aguilar, that's competing. Maybe we make him the third string quarterback, you know, like maybe he can make the team and be our emergency guy. Would you look at a team that's worried, looking at that brought on an undrafted guy or a late round guy that is probably going to be their number three? And then they look at the ability that Brennan Sorsby has and goes, oh, well, if we could replace Aguilar with Sorsby, would we all do it in a heartbeat? And everyone there would say, yes, we would. Mm-hmm. And then you go, okay, well, then if he gets past the fourth, let's just take him. And then someone will do that, probably.
2: I mean, I think, like, the Browns, for example, are there a team that could benefit from maybe just throwing a dart at a guy like Brennan Sorsby when they feel like they're probably heading towards looking for a quarterback within the next year? You know, I think the same could maybe be said about the Cardinals. And I think, I mean, the Browns at least have shown that they are a little bit willing to overlook some other things when it comes to their quarterbacks. You know, I wouldn't be surprised if...
0: paid a nasty human $220 million guaranteed.
1: They've got like 40 people in their quarterback group, yeah, though. Is he better than all of them?
2: They've got Dylan Gabriel. They've got Talon Green. And they've got Deshaun Watson. I'd take him over.
0: I like Talon Green.
1: Later on in the show, coming up in the 10 o'clock hour, we'll look back at, can you tell me the last person that was selected in the supplemental draft?
0: Not a chance.
2: I can, actually.
1: Charlie can?
2: Yeah. I don't know. It's bad that I can, but I can. Do you want me to answer?
1: Yeah.
2: It's Jalen Thompson. He was taken by the Eagles, and I believe, did he play at Washington State?
1: Yes, he was declared ineligible for his senior season after a rules violation. The last player to be selected in the first round of the supplemental draft was in 1992.
2: Oh, was it Chris Carter?
1: No, Chris Carter was 1987.
2: Oh, was it Brian Bosworth?
1: No, Brian Bosworth was also 1987. Chris Carter was selected in the fourth round. Brian Bosworth was the first round. All but one of the players that have been selected in the first round of the supplemental draft were because the NFL used to require you to graduate from college before you could declare early. So a couple of players, Dave Brown in 92, let's see, Steve Walsh and Tim Rosenbach in 89, and Bernie Kosar in 1985.
0: Oh, that's a throwback.
1: Did not all had to go to the supplemental draft because they had not graduated by the time the actual draft happened.
0: Hmm.
1: Anyway, we'll come back. 865-656-9900 if you want to join us. More on that coming up a little later on, because where Brennan Sorsby ends up is going to be the next big question. But he's not going to play for Texas Tech.
0: All right, good.
1: Is the Texas Tech whole thing crashing down? We'll talk about that coming up in a little bit as well. We return next here at the Super Dealer to wrap up hour number one. By the way, we haven't mentioned it. We're here for Big Ticket, too. 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
0: You could potentially be an ultra mega famous finalist at the end of the show.
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0: think we're amidst one of the greatest smoke screens that we've ever seen.
1: Okay.
0: Everyone's saying Ken Paxton screwed this up for Tech.
1: Yeah.
0: Right?
1: Yeah.
0: No, he didn't. He's the attorney general in the state of Texas.
1: Yeah.
0: And Texas and Texas A&M are king. He went and did that knowing full well it would screw Tech. And smoke screen,
2: Eric.
0: Now they don't have a quarterback. And then Sark and all the guys patted him on the
1: Charlie
0: butt and said,
1: "Attaboy."
2: I said the exact same thing earlier to Brian off air before
0: did
2: the show.
0: You really?
2: Yeah, when
0: did.
2: You were out there getting your stuff back to Susan, I was like, you know, Brian, what if Ken Paxton is actually just Trojan horse in this thing and it wants to save the integrity of sports and put out, you know, a statement
0: Matthew
2: that was
0: McConaughey
2: so
0: called
2: egregious.
0: Him and said, hey, hey, hey.
1: All right.
0: Now
1: all
0: we can't
1: right.
0: let this boy play for Tech.
3: Smokescreen.
0: Yeah. Trojan horse.
3: I think
2: he's probably
0: that's cool, Charlie. I had no idea you said that.
3: No,
2: you know, great minds think alike.
3: I think he's way too proud of a person to be publicly humiliated like he has been the last 12 years. Because I don't think anybody saw the response to that coming in the way that it did. I think
0: except Matthew McConaughey in Texas.
1: Perhaps.
0: Charlie, you're like really killing it today. You put me as the number one ultra mega famous movie star that you'd want to go to their birthday party, and we have the same great smokescreen idea.
2: Yeah.
0: So
2: what should we do next?
0: Well, and Brian brought all
2: you
0: the.
2: You want to start a band? Open a bar?
0: You want to do karate in the
3: clear.
0: Garage?
3: I like teriyaki beef jerky. Several people in the text box did the. You don't. People. I can't trust people that don't like teriyaki. Okay, I like teriyaki everything. I am not a fan of the Jack Link's brand of beef jerky. I don't like something
2: about
3: it.
2: You don't want to feed your wild side.
3: There are four or five other brands of beef jerky that I do like.
0: Crockett Creek
3: delicious. Is still the best.
0: There's actually, I forget the one that's in, I'll think of it. It's like, starts with an
2: Old
0: M.
2: Trapper?
0: No, it starts with an M, and I'm always bringing it in here.
3: Yeah.
0: They have the hot.
3: Yeah, the
0: marumba.
3: I could if I walk to the Waggles over
2: sticks.
3: Here, I could find it. So anyway, but I like teriyaki. Yet. Now the Sour Patch Kids, I just don't like gummy things. So I'll take that L. That's fine. We have two more hours to go here live from the Super Dealer Chadwell Sport.
0: No
3: we're
0: smoke
3: at the Parkside
0: here.
3: Drive location. No smoke screen. They'll print out the invoice from Ford with the A price on it that they can sell it to employees for. They can sell it to people that make these vehicles in the United States for. And they'll sell it to you for that. Right here, Super Dealer Chadwell Sport. Nick White will join us coming up at 11. We roll on 99.1 The Sports Animal.
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3: It's that time of year again where we throw the rules out for a couple of groups of people, and I'm totally cool with it. You want to dive in a public fountain and splash around like a toddler in the bathtub? You want to throw a trophy into a swimming pool and watch it sink like the Titanic? You want to show up on national TV higher than Snoop on April 20th? All good when you've won a title. The Knicks and the Carolina Hurricanes are going to enjoy, maybe over-enjoy, the next few days, and that's good by me. To the victors go the spoilers. I'm Chris Mann.
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0: The big ticket of this year, Big Ticket 2026, going on right now thanks to Food City Certified Angus Beef and the Low T Center, and it's where we be, which is at the Super Dealer, the Parkside Drive location. Ted Russell Ford, Parkside Drive, you guys can come on down here. You got a couple hours to get over here. Come on, surely you're not that busy. What are you doing, working? Come on, get over here to where we are today, and we will draw two Ultra Mega Super Famous finalists at the end of the show.
3: It's not even in the top 10 reasons of why you should come to Ted Russell Ford, but I got a Diet Coke out of the vending machine, and look, it's got a little bit of, it was just frozen.
0: I was going to ask how cold it was, because it actually, I can see it's freezing.
3: It was so cold that you open it, and it doesn't like all freeze up, but it gets just a little frozen at the top.
0: Where are you on germ sharing? Like, if I was like, can I have a sip of your Diet Coke? Would you give me a sip of your Diet Coke?
3: I'm not a big,
0: I mean, it's the bottle, so I mean, yeah. I could waterfall it, and then it's not as gross, but you're still breathing on it.
3: Yeah, I'm not a big sip sharing kind of thing. Like, if you wanted some of the Fritos, I'd give you some of the Fritos.
0: But I wouldn't dig my hand in. I would prefer, and I would not put my lips on it. I would, if I had to have a drink, yeah. I'd waterfall. And if I needed some chips, I'd put my hand on it.
3: If you were dying of thirst, then sure.
0: If I was dying of thirst, I wouldn't want a Diet Coke.
3: If no, I was, you would ask for some for my water bottle over here.
0: Yeah, I got a Powerade and a lemon water. I'm good.
3: You put lemon water in your Powerade?
0: No, I drank a lemon water on the way over.
3: I got you, okay.
0: And then I stopped and got me a Powerade, and if the drinks are that cold, I'll go get a Mango Madness Snapple.
3: It's really strong. All right, we're here at Ted Russell Ford Parkside Drive location, where it is employee pricing for all. They will print out the invoice that Ford gives them with an A price on it, which means that's what they can sell it to employees for, and they're going to sell it to you for that right now. Right here.
0: Seems pretty.
3: Super dealer.
0: Seems pretty good.
3: And they're the number one Ford volume dealer in East Tennessee, which isn't them bragging about selling more than everybody else. 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We're the Parkside Drive location today. Nick White will join us coming up at 11. It is 10 o'clock reset time. What's coming up over the next 2 hours? Brennan Sorsby's in the supplemental draft. Okay, we can rip on Brennan Sorsby for more however we want. But what's the history of the supplemental draft? As several people have asked in the text box,
0: what even is the supplemental draft people are talking about?
3: We'll get to that coming up here in a few. Ryan Callahan, GoVols 24/7, joins us coming up at 10:30. Tennessee with some big pickups this weekend. Certainly Kenny Simon picked up another flip yesterday. We'll talk to Ryan about where Tennessee's class sits, because you've seen all this positive news come through. Then you look at the team rankings, and Tennessee's still doing great in the whole team rankings. Does that actually matter in today's world? I would argue it matters less than it ever has before. But why is Tennessee where it is? We'll ask Ryan that coming up at 10:30. We're inside 100 days to college football. The most experienced offenses in the country. Coming up in the 11 o'clock hour. We'll clean it up, of course, as well. Florida, Alabama, or Georgia. Also, that's a 10 o'clock reset. All right. What is the supplemental draft? Because Brennan Sorsby is going to enter it. Now, it's not something that you normally are able to declare for, enter voluntarily, etc. The supplemental draft in the National Football League is the portal for players who were not eligible to be drafted during the traditional draft, but are also no longer eligible to play college football, can enter the draft. And how it works is, if you are wherever you are selected by a team, they effectively forfeit their draft pick in that round the next year. So that makes the supplemental draft very interesting, because right now Brennan Sorsby would be the only player in it. No player has been selected in the NFL supplemental draft since 2019. As of this moment, nobody else is slated to be eligible for it, and the deadline is next Monday. 22nd. Okay. So, teams now have to get together and decide, where are we on our quarterback room? Do we like what Brennan Sorsby does? Where do we value Brennan Sorsby? Do you value him as a first-round pick? Do you value him as a second-round pick, third-round pick, and so on and so forth?
0: Yeah, do you value him as you're going to get him to compete to be your starter or a franchise-type quarterback? Then no, I don't. I mean, there might be a couple people that out there that do. I think he's a great option to bring into your quarterback room, which means probably more like in the mid-rounds.
3: And then there's the calculus of, okay, is anybody going to pick him, or where do other teams value him? Because realistically, you're drafting him at least a round lower than you likely would if he was in the regular draft. Because not everybody needs a quarterback. Certainly not everybody needs a quarterback for next year that has already missed the offseason program. All of these things.
0: Mm-hmm.
3: The last quarterback to be selected in the supplemental draft was Terrell Pryor back in 2011. He was suspended as part of the Ohio State investigation. Prior to that, the last quarterback to be selected in the supplemental draft was Dave Brown in 1992. He graduated early and thus could not declare for the draft until after the draft had been held. Dave Brown was also the last player that was taken in the first round of the draft. Tim Rosenbach and Steve Walsh were drafted as quarterbacks, both in the first round in 1989. Same reason. The old system, you had to have graduated to declare early. Neither had. They were able to go in the supplemental draft. Bernie Kosar, 1985, was the quarterback.
0: Throwback.
3: In the first round. Same situation. Graduated after his junior year. Was selected in the supplemental draft in 1985. Dave Wilson, quarterback from Illinois, was drafted in the first round as a quarterback in 1981. He was declared ineligible amid questions about his high school transcript and junior college transcript. Those are the only quarterbacks that have ever been taken in the supplemental draft.
0: And I could see him being the next one. I mean, I really could.
5: I think
3: all but Terrell Pryor were first-round picks.
5: So if you look from a couple of months ago, before all of this Sorsby drama started, if you were to just go to 2027 consensus NFL draft big boards, the one I'm looking at, it aggregates 18 big boards, 87 mock drafts from 46 leading experts. They have Brendan Sorsby as the 58th player, and he is quarterback 1, 2, 3, 4, 5, 6, 7, 8, 9. He is the ninth-ranked quarterback, according to this. So I think that would put him probably in the, you know, late second, early third range if he just played a regular season and didn't have a gambling scandal. So, I mean, I think supplemental draft, I think it's reasonable. You know, you see maybe someone spend a fourth or a fifth on him.
0: Exactly. And if you're, I didn't know this. If you're telling me that you lose that pick
3: next year,
0: yes, then you look at all these teams with all these quarterbacks. Have a good day, man. With all these quarterbacks that are going to be draft eligible next year, there's no way you're picking Brendan Sorsby over getting to watch all these guys you value over him play a whole nother year of college football and evaluate him. There's just no way you're doing that. Yeah, that would be irresponsible to do, in my opinion.
5: That's why I think he ends up more mid-round, because, you know, I do think you see mid-round picks get thrown around for backup quarterbacks leading up to the season sometimes. Like, I don't know, for example, the Titans are going to probably try to showcase Will Levis and shop him. And apparently he's looked pretty decent with Brian Daboll so far. You know, they're probably looking for like a fifth or a sixth. So, like, if you're an NFL team, would you rather trade a fifth or a sixth for Will Levis, or would you rather, you know, use it in the supplemental draft on a guy like Brendan Sorsby?
3: And I think that's a fair comparison, because I would have to think hard about that.
5: Right. That's kind of where I went too, because I don't know what my answer would be to that, but he's kind of where, like, I think Will Levis is kind of like that line for me.
3: Yeah. I think that's the perfect example for that reason.
5: You know, people are going to have to ask that question themselves, and it'll be interesting to see how this next week plays out. But just thank God he's in the supplemental draft and not going to play college football.
0: Good job, Ken Paxton, doing this for all
5: our Trojan horse hero, baby.
0: You are the man, buddy.
5: Ken Paxton for president.
3: Barron asks, since the portal is closed, I would bet, no pun intended, Texas Tech somehow gets another quarterback, drop out of school, and transfer to Tech. They will try something crazy. The NCAA and the schools have put in a rule kind of against that, where they will punish a coach if you allow a player to enroll outside of this period, I think they're going to have to ride with who they have and go from there.
5: This is the other reason why all of this has felt so ridiculous. Their other option is not a bad option. I mean, he's not better than Brendan Sorsby. He's not as good as Brendan Sorsby. He's, you know, a guy that's also recovering from a knee injury. But like Will Hammond last year, if he wouldn't have torn his ACL, I don't know if he was going to give the job back to Baron Morton. I mean, he threw 7 touchdowns. He was completing 64% of his passes. He played really well, you know, coming in relief against Arizona State and against Oklahoma State. He was 13 of 16 against Utah in that game.
0: He's healthy, he's a good player.
5: That's what I'm saying. They're still projected to be the Big 12 favorite without Brendan Sorsby. So that's part of why this felt so ridiculous in the first place. It's like you're really willing
0: to go to the
5: lengths you're going to go for Sorsby when the difference might just be, you know, the ability to win like an extra playoff game.
0: You know, this was Cody Campbell getting redneck and saying, we're doing whatever we have to let him play. We're not going to let anyone tell us what to do. No one tells Texas Tech and Cody Campbell what to do. And by God, we're going to do it. And then guess what? Someone told them what they had to do. And that's how Brendan Sorsby, sorry, buddy, you're not playing. And he said, good timing. I guess I'll go to the supplemental draft. You know, that's how that happened. Hey, bud. Huh. You actually, turns out we can't do this. This is not worth it.
3: They had a meeting with him reportedly earlier this weekend where they affirmed that they were behind him 100%.
0: Until they got one more phone call or one more email. Or that actually would probably come like a certified document, right? Someone came and delivered that to them and they went, oh.
3: Yeah.
0: Okay, that didn't work. Hey, Paxton, you said this would work. He said, I don't know what happened. Weird. Crazy. Actually, sorry guys. I mean, I did what you thought I'd be helping you out. Private jet to Austin, Texas.
3: All right, 865-656-9900. 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
1: Way this whole this all played out. And I was talking to somebody yesterday, right before this news came down, said they were actually hoping that this lawsuit, this second lawsuit, would advance because this was kind of what they're looking for in the world of what can conferences actually do to enforce rules. Because that's the next step. You know, people are talking about the conferences breaking away and all that. I don't think we ultimately end up in a conferences breakaway world, but I do think we end up somewhere, if we don't go the employment collective bargaining model, which I think, though a lot of people want, I think is going to be difficult to achieve, because why would players come to the table to negotiate when right now there's an unlimited market for them? But could we see a world where conferences uphold eligibility requirements, and they all kind of agree on a framework, but not necessarily a bottom line on it? Could the response to this Brennan Sorsby thing actually help usher in what's next in college sports?
2: No conference is going to do something for their conference that puts them at a competitive disadvantage.
1: Correct.
2: No one's going to say, we're tired of this, therefore, if you're in, you know, our 16 or 18 teams are going to have these set of rules, and then the other conferences say, perfect, because
1: yeah,
2: that's going to suck. No one's going to do that. I guess I would worry that you have it would say, we're going to do this as a conference because it's going to give us such a competitive advantage, and that it's like this, like, I don't know how it could get worse than it is right now, but like maybe even crazier. Now, maybe not, because you have these, they're all still schools,
1: uh-huh,
2: with a president and a chancellor, yep, and the education part for the all the people and the alums, it really does matter. So like sports matter, we've seen that crazy amount. But the school side of it, for the people in charge and the people, I mean, like literally Tennessee just got a $130 million donation for
1: the business school.
2: The business school, because of the school, you know, yes, like that's saying, I have some buddies that donate to sports, and they donate a whole lot more to the school side of it because they're alums and they value their education that they got. Yeah, they didn't play sports, they love watching them, but so I don't know that this would be a bad thing. I don't think anything crazy would happen, and no one's going to put themselves at a disadvantage. It just might be the route we go.
1: I think, and they think that that model will be more sustainable because the conferences can't be held up for antitrust violations because, well, you're free to go to a school in a different conference. So it'll be interesting to see if that kind of brings that next step in. But it is clearly the framework is there somewhere, because they were able to, the Big 12 was able to come up with this lawsuit, not overnight, but darn near overnight, to find its way out of this and try to say, hey, we have to be able to enforce some rules. And we can't run the, my favorite part of the whole suit that they filed was, we can't allow rule breakers to be emboldened to just run to court every time they get held accountable for their actions.
2: Yep.
1: And I think that's the part that everybody can get behind. Gray in the text box says, I guess you guys didn't know Paxton is running for Senate in Texas. I had heard that, but that also made it even more questionable why he would put his name on coming out so behind Texas Tech.
2: Because now he has the Texas and the A&M and all the other people and all their important people ready to vote
1: for somebody else.
2: Probably.
1: I mean, that's the thing. Like, and I hate when sports and politics come together. But if you're in a state like Texas. Like in Tennessee, it's real easy for the government of the state of Texas to get, or in the state of Tennessee, to get behind something that benefits the University of Tennessee. Memphis fans are not going to get that mad, and all 12 Vanderbilt fans are probably going to vote for somebody else anyway. So it's easy. In Texas, if you get behind Texas Tech, well, we're not talking about Austin that probably votes a different way anyway. We're talking about all the Texas fans from all around that, wait, he's coming down on the side of

0: Texas Tech?
1: Unless they're smart like me and Charlie. Maybe we're giving them too much credit.
0: Yeah. I think you definitely are. All right, we will come back. 865-656-9900 if you want to join us. Ryan Callahan, Go Vols 24/7, joins us on the other side. We talk Cruton, Kenny Simon, and more flips for Tennessee when we return on the Eric Ain Show, live from Tedrosa Ford.
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5: College World Series continuing on Monday, an all-SEC day in Omaha, and an elimination game to start the day. The sixth national-seeded Texas Longhorns, they eliminate the seventh national-seed Alabama Crimson Tide. Blowout winners, Adrian Martinez hits for the cycle in a 14-2 win. Alabama goes 0-2 in Omaha with a negative 21 run differential. In the winner's bracket, it was Oklahoma holding off the third national seed. Georgia Bulldogs had the tying run on base in the ninth, but Oklahoma shut the door. 4-3 winners there as they move into the 2-0 game. MLB scores from Monday. The Phillies blanked the Marlins 7-0. Reds shut out the Mets 12-0. The Cardinals a shutout as well, 3-0 over the Padres. PCA, he hits for the cycle. The Cubs walk off the Rockies 5-4. It's the Tigers 9-3 over the Astros, and late night the Dodgers top the Rays 4-3. More EA Show with Brian Rice on the way next. Have a terrific Tuesday. I'm Charlie Collier.
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21: A better life with Dr. Sanjay Gupta.
22: Did you know that almost half the vegetables and more than three quarters of the fruit that we eat in this country come from just one state, California? Yeah, it's true. And according to a new report by the Environmental Working Group, a health advocacy organization, a lot of this produce is tainted with PFAS, which are sometimes referred to as forever chemicals. Why? Well, the EPA says pesticides keep America's food supply safe, abundant, and affordable. And of course, these chemicals are used in every state, not just California. Now, if you are worried, though, about how much you're consuming, the best thing to do is to buy organic produce, if and when you can. Organic or not, you should rinse all fruits and vegetables under running water. Don't use any soap. And as one epidemiologist told us, use a brush on sturdier items like carrots, potatoes, and cucumbers. I'm Dr. Sanjay Gupta, helping you live a better life.
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24: Temperatures warm into the low 80s, keeping that low humidity with a very slight chance of spotty showers otherwise and looking nice and dry. From the WVLT First Alert Weather Center, I'm meteorologist Megan Dusmal.
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0: You know, Ryan Callahan isn't an ultra mega famous movie star, so he couldn't have been in ours, but he is born in June, so he's got that going for him.
1: That's right, and we welcome him now on the Stanley Fencing Kids Hotline as we return here to Ted Russell Ford Parkside Drive location. Ryan Callahan.
0: Ryan, are you going to go watch Jackass the Best and the Last in the movie theaters?
2: I don't know about that one. Are you?
0: Even if Eric Ainge is in it?
2: I mean, that might sell me on it.
0: Yeah, that's what I'm talking about.
1: Ryan, don't let him fool you. All he cares about is getting the slightly larger residual check. So
0: I might get like a penny if you go see it. I'm just saying.
2: That's tempting. Anything to help you, man.
1: Speaking of helping, Tennessee's had quite the run, a couple of big flips, including legacy player in Kenny Simon. But this has been a good run this last week for Tennessee. Just kind of walk us through what has happened in this last week for anybody who's been in and out with vacation and other plans. It's been a huge one for Tennessee.
2: Yeah, it has. I mean, obviously, the headliner of the last week was flipping Kenny Simon, the 4-star linebacker from Brentwood Academy on Saturday. You know, just yesterday they flipped Deion Cooper, the athlete from South Pittsburgh High School that had been essentially flipped. He had been committed to Florida State for more than 2 months, decommitted from the Seminoles on Sunday, coming off his official visit to Tennessee, and then committed to the Vols about 24 hours later. So completed that one, and that one had been trending in Tennessee's direction for a while, but the official visit of the weekend helped him get that one done. And on Saturday as well, got offensive lineman Kumari Hudson out of Virginia, who had taken his official visit to Tennessee a week earlier. They beat out Virginia Tech to land him. He's a 4-star in the 24/7 Sports composite rankings, so pretty big pickup there on the offensive line. Just have kind of kept the train rolling. They've got yesterday made it 7 commitments in a span of 10 days, going back to the Malik Howard commitment on June 6th, and that was a 2-commitment day for them as well, after Christian Mays, the defensive tackle from Northeast Mississippi Community College, picked them last Saturday night, I guess, you know, about a week and a half ago. So they've had a nice run here lately, and they needed that to kind of get, you know, close to where they wanted to be. I guess the thing that's a little bit different about this run is it's happening in June. We don't see that as often. Each year is a little different. Each year kind of stands on its own, but we're more accustomed to seeing these types of runs in July when official visits have been in the rearview mirror. These have been happening, you know, during official visits in some cases, and not as common to see it play out that way. But Tennessee's done that and had a nice little run here lately, and already up to 16 total commitments for the 2027 class.
0: Talking with Ryan Callahan from GoVols 247. Two questions. One, we're seeing these official visits and then these guys committing. Is that how it's always been, or are they doing something different with their official visits? And then, speaking of someone who just took an official visit, Derek Baker, the Vols committed quarterback for this next class, and whether or not he ends up actually coming to Tennessee with all the attention he's getting.
2: Yeah, Derek Baker is at least one to keep an eye on. He was out at the OT7 event out in California this past weekend, and he continued to hear just enough about other teams being involved there that you never say never with things like that. So it's something to at least keep an eye on. We'll see if Tennessee can keep everyone else at bay, but they've managed to survive so far without any serious issues. You know, that they had the South Carolina offer in early April that some people thought might get them in the door, didn't really amount to anything. Georgia offered also in the spring. I think that one was in early May. He never took a visit to Georgia, never turned into anything, and the Bulldogs now have their quarterback. So a lot of these have kind of come and gone. We'll see if any of these others surface into anything really serious. But so far, he's not visited any of their schools, and everything seems good there. But it's at least worth watching. And then, you know, on the official visits front, you know, I wouldn't say it's anything that Tennessee's doing different. I think just the way things are playing out is just more a product of the times. You're seeing, you know, just like we saw more commitments in the month of May, it seemed like across the country going into official visits before anybody even took an official visit. Some of these guys were coming off the board. I think some of this is just a product of, you know, you have money on the table from revenue sharing, from NIL deals, whatever it is. Some of these are able to get done because it's a money thing sometimes. And then, you know, I think that plays into to Tennessee, you know, hosting official visits, because that's where you're having those financial discussions a lot of times. So sometimes if the numbers add up, these players are just ready to wrap it up and be done with it, and aren't worried about holding off and waiting until July to announce a decision. You know, next year it might be right back to that. We might see more guys waiting until July, and there will still be some who wait until July. We're just seeing fewer of those this month than we've seen in years past. So it's kind of, it feels like a year to year thing, but just maybe the latest evolution of this NIL and revenue sharing era is that sometimes these things are wrapped up, you know, not quite on the spot, but pretty close after the official visits are done.
1: Ryan Callahan of GoBalls 24/7 is our guest. All right, Ryan, though, when you look at the team rankings, Tennessee is, and granted, I don't follow it as closely as many people do, but when I see headline after headline and I see specific player after specific player, I think Tennessee must be doing pretty well in the team rankings, and I look at the team rankings, and that's not necessarily the case. For people who are more big picture like me that aren't necessarily in the trenches paying attention to it, why is Tennessee ranked where it is, and is that any cause for concern right now?
2: Yeah, no, I would not say a cause for concern. Now, a couple things on that. One, you know, I mentioned Tennessee's got 16 commitments. Two of them are a kicker and a long snapper who have yet to be rated on 24/7 Sports and who aren't going to add a whole lot to the team score even once they're rated. So, and then they do have one player that I mentioned earlier, Christian Mays, the junior college defensive tackle, who's also not rated. So you know, we'll see if that, it won't add a lot necessarily if he ends up being a, you know, a three star to start off or whatever, but that's something that's not being factored in right now. So the kicker and long snapper kind of inflate the numbers, because those are maybe guys that are sort of somewhere between the full blown scholarship player that we've seen in the past and kind of a new age walk on. You know, they're guys who are going to play an important role, but you know, you're not necessarily having to treat them the same way as some of these other players. So when you take those guys out, they're really at 14 commitments that are really going to count toward that team total. And other teams have more than that. So there are a lot of schools out there that are still going full bore at high school recruiting, and some of those teams are at 20 plus commitments right now. So a lot of it's just the size of the class. And Tennessee's probably not going to sign quite as big of a class as what we've seen in years past if you don't include some of those you know, kind of new age walk-on type deals that will fill out this class a little bit in terms of numbers. So that's going to be a little bit of it, and Tennessee doesn't have quite as many pressing needs on the numbers front maybe to worry about that. And I think they know they're going to have to do some work in the portal this offseason at some positions as well. You look at, you know, Davin Hobbs and guys like that on defense, you know, Arion Carter and Amari Campbell are both senior starters. You know, in the secondary, Tennessee got a few transfers that could be out of eligibility or at least head to the draft after this year. They might be replacing some of those guys in the transfer portal to kind of patch things up for next year. So when you put all that together, probably equals not quite as big of a class as we've seen in years past. And that makes it easier for Tennessee to take a class of, you know, that's maybe going to have a hard time measuring up to some of these other classes. So, yeah, I don't think it's anything to worry about. And in the grand scheme of things, I think fans are okay with that. They're okay with that explanation, for that matter. As long as they know you're planning to spend money on transfers in January, I think they want to see Tennessee be a little more aggressive when it comes to going after top-end transfers. And if they're willing to do that and willing to do what's necessary to kind of keep up with the trend of getting, you know, big time transfers that can make a difference next season, I think fans are okay with seeing a class that's, you know, maybe not in the top 10 when it comes to high school recruiting.
1: Rhino, what do you guys have coming up at GoVols 24/7? What are you working on here over the next 7 days before we check in with you again once more?
2: Yeah, well, one more big visit weekend coming up for Tennessee. They've got another potentially big wave of official visits coming up this weekend. We'll see. You know, sometimes these fall by the wayside as players commit to other schools and things like that. So we'll see if any of these come off the board. But some important visits coming up this weekend, and we'll see what happens with those, and some other guys that Tennessee has already hosted on official visits still planning to take more visits this weekend to wrap things up before entering decision-making mode in a lot of cases. So important week coming up for Tennessee and other programs across the country. The Vols will have their final camp of the summer on Sunday as well. That's usually a pretty big one held inside Neyland Stadium with some important players in attendance. So that'll be worth tracking as well, and we'll have it all covered for you at GoVols 24/7. Sign up right now for 50% off an annual subscription. Great time to join with all this recruiting going on and plenty more to keep track of. Already counting down Patrick Brown with one of my favorite features, counting down Tennessee's most important players for 2026. We just started that one the other day. So lots of good stuff to check out at govols247.com.
1: Ryan, always appreciate the time each week. I encourage people to check out the site. We'll talk to you again next Tuesday.
0: I bet Ranvier all right, is on good. That list.
1: Yes, sir.
2: You bet he's going to be, I would say. Yeah.
0: Better make some kicks, right, buddy.
1: That is Ryan Callahan, GoVols 24/7, joining us on the Stanley Fitz and Gates Hotline. 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
11: For the ninth year in a row, Finland has been named the happiest country in the world. That's according to the World Happiness Report put out every year by the Wellbeing Research Center at the University of Oxford in the UK. Two other Nordic nations, Iceland and Denmark, came in at numbers 2 and 3. Now, having spent quite a bit of time in these countries over my 2.5 decades as a journalist, I can tell you that this is not at all that surprising. There's an entirely different way of thinking in these countries. We before me, you might say. In other words, the mentality is less adversarial and much more, we're all in this together. One other interesting thing that came up was that no matter where someone lived, the more time they spent on social media, the less happy they were. Want to smile? It's simple. Put your phone away for a bit. I'm Dr. Sanjay Gupta, helping you live a better life.
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0: We're not going to tell you right in this right now, but coming up pretty soon, we're going to be telling you what just happened over here. But it's time for us to clean it up on the Eric Gaines Show, and that's brought to you by Riverview Decks. Time to clean up your backyard, front yard. And it's not just, you know, Nate Burkett's the owner. He's a good buddy of mine. We bought one from them, I guess, 4 months, 5 months ago. Composite. They changed the whole layout. The deck that was there was falling over. It was unsafe. Now we have a outdoor living area with a couch and a pergola and the composite deck and a place for the grill. And we live out there. It is complete. It's actually changed. I told him, you've changed our life. You've changed how we live because of that deck and that living area. Kids, all of it. Riverview Decks. Time to clean it up. I'm going to go first, boys.
1: Okay.
0: We just talked to Ryan Callahan about some flips.
1: Yep.
0: We have some flips. We have committed to school flip, right? We have transfer portal, entering the portal, you know, flipping schools. These are legitimate things. You're making an announcement that matters. You're committing to a school, and even those are kind of eh. But I accept the flip of a commitment. I'll accept it. What I won't accept is high school prospects, Steve and I did this yesterday, announcing what camp they're going to.
1: They're flipping
0: and then
1: camps.
0: Flipping the freaking camp. Yes. Oh, you thought I was going to Duke? Wrong. I'm going to Tallahassee. I'll be at the Florida State Coaches Clinic this weekend. Buddy, they don't know who you are. You're paying to show up. They don't know you. Otherwise, they would have invited you, and you'd be going to that camp. The high school prospects, parents and agents and these travel ball people involved with sports saying to put this on social media, you need to clean it up. Kid actually posting it, clean it up. Don't announce you're going to a camp, period. Don't announce that you're going to flipping what camp you're going to pay money to go to a camp. Don't do that. Sorry.
1: Everybody in the situation.
0: Everybody clean it up and let's stop doing that.
1: All right, I'm going to start here. Christine Brennan, she writes for USA Today. She famously once told our student-athletes at UT that they had Stockholm Syndrome because they protested the elimination of the Lady Vol brand back when Dave Hart did that. Well, she had a new genius moment over the weekend. She went on CNN and said about the World Cup, how wonderful, again, that sports can bring people here and show people that the United States and the South is welcoming a German tourist in a way we never would have anticipated. I'm sure you've seen the tweets of the tourist from Germany who has been
0: Freddy.
1: Just super impressed by
0: Buc-ee's. Go to a gas station. It's a Waffle House.
1: Schumer's Lemonade in Auburn. Okay. How are you surprised that the South would be welcoming to somebody? We're really welcoming of visitors. Even football people that we don't like from other fan bases. We're always welcoming. Now, you can make all the political or twinged arguments you want about long-term and immigration and all those things. That's a subject for another day. But to be surprised that the South would be hospitable to people who are visiting? That's what it's all about. That's our whole identity, is being welcoming to visitors from the outside in the context of sport.
0: Southern
1: it always has been.
0: Southern hospitality.
1: It always will be. Have you never heard of Southern hospitality, Christine Brennan? You continue to be an idiot. Clean it up. Charlie?
2: Yeah. First of all, want to clean up Steven Spielberg real quick for all of the 6 months of hype and all of the promotion and everything else for the movie Disclosure Day, only to just put out an awful movie. I saw it Friday opening weekend.
1: Like,
2: I thought it was really bad.
1: Okay.
2: There were some there were way too many just logic gaps that were terrible, that just completely take you out of what was a good story at times. Other clean it up. I don't know if you guys saw this viral video over the weekend. There was a bike race in Germany. You guys need to look this up, right? So, bike race in Germany, and an elderly man in a motorized scooter decides, I'm going to cross the street right now. No idea why he decided I'm going to cross the street right now, but as there is just this long streak of people in this bike race going down the street, he just takes the motorized scooter right out in the middle of the road and causes like a full-on like 20-person bike pileup. Very funny video, to be honest, but clean it up, man. Come on.
0: You're cleaning up the old guy on the motorized scooter?
2: I mean, how do you do that, you know? How does your brain not tell you? Clean up riding a bike.
1: I got another one. Okay, James Dolan, the owner of the Knicks, who is not a great guy. People don't really like him, but, you know, whatever. He has floated out there that he is going to buy rings for some of the celebrity fans of the New York Knicks.
0: I hate this already.
1: See, I don't, and here's why. I hate the people that are hating on it. Michael McCarthy, who I normally agree with on a lot of things, wrote a story at Front Office Sports just eviscerating James Dolan for this. If he's getting one for Taylor Swift, who's come to one game, then I'm with you. Spike Lee, Jerry Seinfeld, Ben Stiller, seven or eight others. Timothy Chalamet have been there for Knicks games when they've just been dog crap awful for the last 15 years. Every game Spike Lee's there. Spike Lee deserves a ring more than some of the players that have come through.
2: He pays for his own tickets, too, and apparently he uses the regular entrance. He doesn't get the celebrity tickets, the celebrity gate, all of that.
1: Jerry Seinfeld has been buying his season tickets at the Garden, showing up even when they were bad, forever. If the owner wants to reward some of those people for their loyalty, I don't have a problem with it. There needs to be a discernible list. It needs to be the people who are the OG.
0: It needs to not be the same ring.
1: Well, it probably isn't. The players and coaches get one ring, and everybody else.
0: Well, then
1: gets
0: I'm good
1: another,
0: with that. If it's like the same ring that the GM gets.
1: Okay
0: with that.
1: The GM normally gets the players' ring. But
0: there's people involved.
1: Yeah,
0: with the program or the franchise that get rings because that's what they do.
1: Yeah,
0: it's their career.
1: Yeah.
0: They're there.
1: All
0: they're
1: the front
0: doing,
1: office gets them. Yeah.
0: Yeah. Those type of people, I'm good with them having that ring that Spike Lee and Ben Stiller and Seinfeld. And all that. I'm good with that. As long as it's not the same one, like if Jalen Brunson's ring looks exactly like Jerry Seinfeld's, I think that's stupid.
1: But also, if the owner decides that he's going to do it...
0: Well, first off, there's nothing you can do about it.
1: Yeah, but if the owner decides he's going to do it, I really don't have a problem with it. Like, you get to decide. You know, when we won the softball SEC championship in 2023, there were a couple of people who used to work with the program every day on a day-to-day basis, but had moved on to other roles in the department. They got a ring because they helped get to that point.
0: Get it to that point. Yeah, I get that. You're just validating the investment.
1: You didn't give it to Jerry Seinfeld, but anyway, I think whoever the owner wants to give a ring to is his business and not anybody else's.
0: I didn't know that there were like different types of rings.
1: Yeah, mostly like in the four major pro sports. The players get one that's like real diamonds and stuff like that. Then the people that are in the front office get us one that looks the same but has...
0: Hey, here's your bedazzled ring.
1: Yes. They're lovely. We have one more hour. It starts with Florida, Alabama, or Georgia. Nick White scheduled to join us next live from Ted Russell Ford. It is a Ted Russell Tuesday at the Parkside Drive location here at Gainesville.

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7: A better life with Dr. Sanjay Gupta.
8: Eating a healthy diet is not only good for you physically, it can also keep your brain sharp as you age. According to a new study out of China, people who most closely followed the MIND diet slowed aging in key structures inside their brains by more than 2 years. The MIND diet is a combination of the Mediterranean diet, which we talk a lot about, and the DASH diet, which stands for Dietary Approaches to Stop Hypertension. All three of these diets are similar, but the MIND diet puts more of an emphasis on berries, beans, leafy green vegetables, fish, poultry, whole grains, olive oil, and nuts. You're not going to eat foods with a lot of saturated fat. We're talking cheese, butter, red meat, or anything fried. You really don't have to eat like this 100% of the time. That's the key. Just do the best that you can. I'm Dr. Sanjay Gupta, helping you live a better life.
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14: 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After a season of managing his own minutes, Darren Peterson is once again dictating terms, this time to every team near the top of next week's NBA draft by refusing to meet with or work out for any team other than the first overall Washington Wizards. Peterson's one of the most talented players in one of the better drafts in NBA history. 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
19: It's a Ted Russell Tuesday. It is the Parkside Drive location. Eric, at the end of the show, we have to tell the fans, the people, what Sweet Peas has done for us. That's when they come up, the What Have We Learned segment. But right now, put out the bat phone, or the bat signal, last night. Nick White, you coming to join us at Parkside Drive? And you said, absolutely, coming to the old stomach grounds here, Parkside Drive, where 2 years ago, next week, I came over, and you were standing right there, and I said, tree crushed our car. We need a new one. And you directed me to that gentleman right there at the end, and his name has just escaped me. Directly at the end.
20: Calvin.
21: Calvin, and he clearly did a good job.
19: Well, no, he did, but I you know me, I'm terrible with names. And less than 2 hours later, we were driving to meet Kelly's family at dinner in our brand new Explorer that we still continue to drive as the family vehicle to this day.
20: Yeah, and I hear the horror stories about, oh yeah, we spent 6 to 8 hours in a dealership. You know, it's ridiculous that people have to spend half a day, a full day in a dealership to, you know, find what they love and, you know, get everything right. Well, it's easy here. We like to keep our service essentially like a Chick-fil-A drive-through. So you can see a Chick-fil-A drive-through and, oh, I'm not going to go through that line. And then there's people that know that they're going to get through in 3.5 minutes.
19: Yeah.
20: So it's all about the service and how you take care of people at the Ted Russell Ford Group and Lincoln Group. The service department, as I mentioned, that same ideas.
19: Yeah.
20: So mobile service, parts department, body shop. Hopefully, you know, it's there if somebody needs it. We're not promoting it a ton just because body shop work usually isn't people's favorite. But we do a great job in the body shop. And, yeah, we like to keep people going on their day and moving forward very quickly.
19: It's and because buying a vehicle – we'll get back to service in a second because that's very important with the value of people's time. Buying a vehicle is an important thing that you don't want to rush through. But it's
20: correct.
19: Also something that shouldn't take all day.
20: Not
19: and
20: at all.
19: When you have the selection, you have the people, that you can do that.
20: Yeah, and with having two Ford stores, you know, you've got two inventories that are being swapped back and forth. You also have two used car departments that are being, you know, used together. So it's double the vehicles. If you come here, you know, we're kind of like a used car superstore. We've got so many of them, and also a new car superstore. We've got more than just one store is going to have because we have two properties. But back to service, we have two service departments. That means we have double the bays, double the technicians. So we're able to fit more appointments in. You know, you call another store, they go, oh, we're 4 weeks out. We're a month out. Here, we're trying to fit you in as quick as possible.
19: And I can tell you from experience with mobile service, if they're ahead, they'll call and say, hey, would you be okay with us coming early? No worries if you're not. But that's gotten us out and on the road. A couple weeks ago, Kelly had the mobile service come out. And she was hoping that it would have been an hour earlier, and then they called and said, hey, we're done early, you know, would you be okay with us coming early? She's like, yes, this actually fits the plan perfectly.
20: And the best part is, you know, we're not calling and assuming that we're going to be early. It's already right. loaded up in either, you know, Google Maps or Apple Maps. And we've actually have an ETA whenever we call. So it's not like we're calling and saying, oh, yeah, we're going to be at this time. And then we show up like an hour
21: like
20: later.
21: The old cable. Yeah, we'll be there between yeah. noon and midnight sometime in the next 3 weeks.
20: There's nothing worse than that. Yeah.
19: Well, because people, you know, it's all about valuing time, and that's what it all comes back to.
20: 100%. You know, it's all about taking care of people, and people will take care of you back. So we appreciate all of the word-of-mouth business, and not only that, but, you know, just Ted Russell Ford has been in Knoxville for so long, and the name has great standings, and we're going to keep in great standings.
19: All right, more on what you guys are doing here, including employee pricing for all of the final days of that rolling on here in just a moment. But first, Eric Ainge, it's 11 o'clock on a Tuesday, which means, thanks to Hound Dogs, it's time to play Florida, Alabama, or Georgia.
21: And they still got some Nike stuff available. I was talking to Don, my buddy Bill, went over there last week, and I bought a lot of it, but they still have a bunch of stuff. So if you're looking for that Nike, if you don't care about the, you know, that we're going to Adidas, they have 50% off everything that's left that's Nike, and I'm telling you right now, if you're like me, it's orange, it's black, it's what you want, go to Hound Dogs.
19: Original three today, Florida, Alabama, or Georgia.
21: Okay.
19: Let's wiki of the banjos.
21: Okay.
19: Woman removes pants and spits on deputy during chaotic arrest. Woman removes pants and spits on deputy during chaotic arrest. Did this happen in Florida, Alabama, or other?
21: Cops don't get paid enough money.
19: They don't.
21: That officer does not. Draw there, a check.
0: There's some
21: enough.
0: People that might pay money to have someone take their pants off and spit on them.
21: Yeah, and they're called,
19: not in this
21: they're
19: situation.
21: They're called freaks. let's go Florida.
19: Charlie?
21: Florida?
0: Yeah, they don't have clothes on. This is Florida. That's the rule. Even if
20: so
0: they're
20: I actually
0: Winnie
20: saw
0: the Pooh
20: this
0: in
20: video.
0: India.
20: I actually saw this video on TikTok last night.
19: Okay, he's doing it. The man's doing his research.
20: I did not do the research. It just, you know, popped up in the algorithm.
0: Did
20: and,
0: it have a swampy
20: she
0: vibe?
20: She not only spit once, she spit four times.
19: Oh.
20: And it's going, you know, but ugh. I did not see where it was, unfortunately, but I'm going to say Florida.
19: Yeah, this happened in Brooksville, Florida. A Florida woman was arrested Tuesday after deputies say she removed her pants, spit on a deputy, and was struck by a deputy during a confrontation. According to the Hernando County Sheriff's Office, deputies responded to a gas station around 2 p.m. after receiving reports of disorderly woman causing a disturbance outside the business. Deputies say employees reported 33-year-old Aisha Field was yelling at customers, behaving erratically, and disrupting the business. Employees requested that she stop trespassing on the property. Deputies issued a trespass warning, and when they did, Field went to a nearby mobile home park where deputies said her destructive behavior continued. She removed most of her clothing, yelling, disturbing residents, including a mother with children. Deputies say Field appeared to be under the influence and refused repeated commands to go home. She's been booked for resisting arrest during transport, and assault. Story number two, Florida, Alabama, or other. Man arrested, accused of firing gun at Sheriff's Department drone. Man arrested, accused of firing gun at Sheriff's Department drone.
21: We have so many shot at the drone video stories. That's my airspace.
19: And spoiler, there is video from the drone of these guys looking at it and shooting at it.
0: I mean, what kind of sovereignty do you have on the air above your home, you know?
21: That's my airspace, and I know my rights. Alabama.
19: Says Alabama. Charlie.
0: Alabama's probably not a bad guess. I mean, this... There are about five states that this could happen in, and Alabama's one of them. Unfortunately, Florida's also one of them, so that doesn't help us a ton. But I do love old man that, you know, goes outside and sees a drone and just shoots it down. That, like, I love that that's just the instinct. Like, oh, I don't know what this is flying above me. Give me my gun. I forgot another rule.
21: Did they
0: gunplay Florida? We already had naked Florida.
21: They actually
0: gunplay
21: it, though, right?
0: Florida too.
19: Doesn't say. Nick?
20: So this is almost like when people get mad when you're fishing off of their dock in your boat, right? I love those videos on TikTok as well. Those are fun. But I'm going to go with other here.
19: This happened in Lee County, Florida, where the deputies definitely don't get paid enough. Man was arrested on Saturday after being accused of shooting a BB gun at a Lee County Sheriff's Office drone.
1: That's almost just fun.
0: You're allowed to do that.
1: I agree,
0: Charlie. Don't take that for
19: The Sheriff's Office drone was launched to assist deputies in responding to a call while monitoring the area. The drone operator saw a group of men carrying what appeared to be a gun. Moments later, one of the individuals, later identified as Elvin Antonio Cajalas, pointed the gun at the drone. He then appeared to fire two rounds in its direction. Deputies responded immediately and apprehended Cajalas during the investigation.
21: You were not going to call the BB guns rounds. You didn't fire two rounds. You shot two BBs.
19: I'm just reading what it says.
20: Wonder how many pumps he had.
21: Well, if he's a good American, he pumped it until he could barely pump it anymore.
19: Deputies recovered a BB rifle loaded with steel projectiles. Quote, our drone first responder allows us to quickly respond and keep both our deputies and community safe. If you threaten or harm law enforcement resources, you will be held accountable.
21: I guess the BB gun, like, you know, BB guns are fun, but not if it's out there to help somebody.
19: Listen to what he's charged with, though. He was charged with shooting or throwing deadly missiles into an aircraft.
21: Okay, Lee County's just tired of everybody.
0: Come on.
20: That's pretty wild.
21: Lee County's, they're just done. They're done. If you do anything dumb, you're getting it.
19: We're throwing the book at you.
21: Yeah, you're getting it.
0: We don't have time for this
21: anymore.
0: That's true.
21: If it was out there to, like, actually help somebody.
19: Yeah.
21: You know, like, if your family, like, we all have families. If your family was in something, you called, and then their drone's coming to see it before the cops are on their way, and then you shoot a missile at it, you know.
19: Or BB.
21: You shoot coming in hot. Steel projectile missiles. I don't want that.
19: All right, last one. Florida, Alabama, or Georgia? Man charged with DUI after speeding and finding 34 open alcoholic drinks in the car.
20: Georgia.
0: Don't you just hate the person that just never finishes their drink, always leaves it sitting around?
21: You're going to open it and finish it.
0: I mean, I get 34. The logic, right? You know, the faster you drive, the less time you spend driving drunk.
19: I don't think that's sound logic, as a matter of fact. I'm just going to throw that out there.
21: Remember, your mom and grandma are listening, Charlie. Charlie doesn't do that.
0: I'm kidding. I don't believe the things I'm saying.
21: He's saying funny things on the radio. Florida.
0: Never
21: you're
0: do that.
21: You're going to triple us.
19: He says Florida. Nick, you said Georgia.
20: I'm going Georgia.
19: Charlie?
0: I mean, if they were just speeding, I was going to say, I mean, usually, though, I'll give Georgia players credit. They like to drive fast sober for the most part. So I'll go back to Florida here. Triple Florida.
19: Yeah, we went to Triple Florida. Pasco County, Florida. Florida Highway Patrol was on patrol on Interstate 75 in Pasco County when they spotted a Honda Civic traveling over 90 miles per hour. They initiated a traffic stop and found 33-year-old Connor Parody with 34 open containers in his car.
21: Whoa.
19: When he was tested, he had a blood alcohol content of more than twice the legal limit, 0.177.
0: Yeah, that tracks.
19: He was arrested for DUI and taken to the Pasco County Jail. And that's how we play Florida, Alabama, or Georgia. It's presented by Hound Dogs.
21: 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It's Knoxville's oldest privately owned UT fan shop. It's where the Ainge household gets our orange on, I should say.
19: Nick White right here, Ted Russell Ford. We're at the Parkside Drive location, one of two giant locations, as I'm apt to tell people here, as well as Kingston Pike and Walker Springs. Local family, I mean, they know people in this market know your family. Your brother's selling cars for you at Ted Russell Ford. But it's a family atmosphere because I saw on both social media pages for both dealerships a couple weeks ago, you guys did an employee luncheon and awards where you honored some of your employees and let them know what they mean to you guys.
20: Yeah, it's a big deal, you know, not only to come here and work with the professional people that we have, but they're also being taken care of. I don't know if Will told you, but while they were here last week, there was a massage session going on one of the local gyms that we partner with, and they had the full-on leg sleeve water jet thing.
21: Oh, nice.
20: So we had a full line of employees experiencing that as well. I don't know if Will and Tyler got in line, but they should have. But yeah, no, it's everybody here, you know, they know that they're valued. And whenever you work with somebody that's valued, things typically go a little bit better. So we're here to work for you and get what you're looking for done and go from there.
19: Makes it a lot of fun here for your employees to come. Everybody's smiling when they're walking in here. I love that. And you guys are doing a little bit of renovation here at the Parkside Drive location as well. You've had this big, nice, open showroom forever, but refreshing it a little bit and adding the new Ford Pro of Commercial Vehicle Center.
20: Yeah, I'm actually about to go down there and walk it since I'm at the Kingston Pike location all the time. I was down here for 7 years myself, but yeah, I'm going to go take a look at it, see what's going on, and, you know, it's exciting that we're able to do this, and there's nothing better than a fresh bathroom, you know?
19: That's right.
20: So it'll be fresh for a while, and we'll have the brand-new service department for you, lounge and whatnot, and come in, get you a
19: That's
20: snack,
19: awesome.
20: And hang out.
19: Well, last thing, I think probably the most important thing right now, employee pricing continues. Final days, though, but you come in, and this isn't a gimmick. This isn't something that's on the one car in the corner of the this is employee pricing, and you mean it.
20: Yeah, Mark Packer texted me yesterday, and he said, hey, we're looking for this. And I was like, well, you better come by, because employee pricing is about to go up.
19: Hurry.
20: And he said, you sound like a used car salesman. I was like, no, this is not a gimmick. Like, I'm being serious. We're abiding by the rules, and we're doing everything that we're supposed to, and people are getting the most money for their trade-in, and also the cheapest possible price on a new vehicle. So what could go wrong there?
19: Yeah, you all checked in with me and make sure that are you looking now or are you looking later? Because if you're looking later, it might be going up.
20: Yeah.
19: Well, this is a great time to buy. Great people, great service experience as well, both here, Kingston Pike, as well as Ted Ross and Lincoln.
20: Yeah, and I do have one question.
19: Yes.
20: Eric, have you seen the new Adidas uniforms?
21: I have not.
20: Really? I mentioned to see them. I'm ready to
21: see
20: them.
21: I have not seen them yet.
19: We're
21: actually going over to the practice facility today. I'm going to take Susan, TD, and my sister and her husband and their boys. We're all going to go, assuming they're not having a throwing session, we're going to go throw the ball around a little bit and get some rubber pellets and then hope we don't get staff.
19: July 2nd, you will see the primary looks for Tennessee's teams, and then some special things will be unveiled day by day after that, and the merchandise goes on sale on July 10th.
20: There you go.
19: So if you're not already following all the Tennessee Athletic social media accounts, you should, because that's where the big drops are going to happen, and it's going to be a lot of fun.
20: So basically you just said be patient, Nick.
19: Yeah, I can't. I will say that I think people will like everything. I don't think don't look for dramatic changes. When we moved to Nike, we made some dramatic changes on some things. Moving to Adidas, how it was phrased to me with talking to one of our designers back in the spring was, since we design all our uniforms anyway, Tennessee looks the way Tennessee wants to look. Don't look for that to change.
20: There you go.
19: So
21: okay,
19: it's coming. It's coming soon.
20: Well, thank you guys for coming today.
19: Thank you.
21: I don't care what they
19: us.
21: Look like, as long as our team scores more points and the kicker kicks the ball between the things that don't move.
20: It's valid.
21: Thank you.
19: It's the important thing. Nick, thank you so much.
20: Thank
19: we appreciate it. That's Nick White. This is Ted Ross 4. The Eric Haines Show continues next.
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0: 865-656-9900 if you want to join us right here on the EA show. Big Ticket 2026, thanks to Food City Certified Angus Beef and the Low T Center, going on right now at Ted Russell Ford, Parkside Drive.
1: All right, we're going inside 100 days to college football. Next segment, I wanted to tell you right now, the SEC released for the 2026-2027 basketball season the home and away designations for the Lady Vols opponents. I may have missed it, but the men should closely follow. You play a 16-game SEC schedule, which means 8 at home, 8 on the road. Tennessee's home games this year, and they flip year to year, so this is pretty predictable. But Tennessee will play host to Alabama, Auburn, Georgia, Kentucky, LSU, Oklahoma, Ole Miss, and South Carolina. On the road, Lady Vols will face Arkansas, Florida, Kentucky, Mississippi State, Missouri, Texas, Texas A&M, and Vanderbilt. So I'm going to the state of Texas twice, and Florida and Arkansas. And
0: well, you can hang out with everybody's good buddy Ken Paxton.
1: Missouri. So all the far away trips this year. If you didn't pick up on that, the opponent that Tennessee plays twice this year will be Kentucky, once up at Memorial Coliseum and once here in Knoxville. So that the Lady Vols slate. We'll go ahead and pause and come on back as we go 100 days to college football.

0: college football's most experienced offenses.
1: You know, speaking of not that, but college football offenses, just a quick side note. Yep. How mad are you when you do an NIL deal for a team with the opposite brand of the team you are? Lenora Sellers and Dylan Stewart and Nick Harbor, the three best, or like most popular anyway, two of the best. And I think Nick Harbor's overrated. They've all signed Nike deals. The three most popular South Carolina Gamecocks at an Under Armour school?
2: They're not an Under Armour school.
1: Are they Nike now?
2: Nike school starting July 1st, yeah.
1: Ah, well, then that would make sense as to why they got them.
2: And Nike was not
1: doing... This is why I bring this stuff up to you.
2: Nike was not doing player NIL deals until they lost Tennessee and Penn State because...
1: Because of that?
2: Adidas is doing player NIL deals. And Nike... has had to change that. Now, they aren't doing player NIL deals that are nearly on the same scope, let's say, as what Adidas is doing, both in number of athletes and the things offered. Like, all of the Adidas NIL athletes at UT are going to have the... They're not going to have their own custom shoe line that they sell in stores, necessarily, but they're all... They have the ability to do custom designs and things like that. Anyway, it's... If you do an NIL deal with a company that does not sponsor your school, you can't wear their shoes when you're competing. Like Harlan Pickens had a New Balance deal, has a New Balance deal. She wears New Balance cleats now in the AUSL. Had to wear Nike when she was competing for Tennessee, and really good about that, and most players are. So, in any event, we come back, we go inside 100 days to college football. College football's most experienced offenses. Where does Tennessee rank on this list as well? That's when we return here on the Eric Cain Show, live from Ted Russell Ford on a Ted Russell Tuesday.
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7: College World Series rolling along on Monday in all SEC day in Omaha. In the elimination game early, it was the 6th national seed Texas Longhorns eliminating the 7th national seed Alabama Crimson Tide. Blowout winners as Adrian Martinez hits for the cycle 14-2. Alabama goes 0-2 in Omaha with a negative 21 run differential. In the winner's bracket game, Oklahoma continues their Cinderella run. They take down the 3rd national seed Georgia Bulldogs, holding on to win late as they move into the 2-0 spot. Georgia has an elimination game coming with Texas. MLB scores from a busy Monday. It was the Reds blanking the Mets, blowout winners 12-0. Cardinals shut out the Padres 3-0. And the Phillies, they blanked the Marlins 7-0. The Cubs walk off the Rockies 5-4 as PCA hits for the cycle. Meanwhile, the Twins 4-2 winners over the Rangers, and the Dodgers beat the Rays 4-3. More EA Show with Brian Rice on the way next. Have a terrific Tuesday. I'm Charlie Collier.
8: Hey, this is VFL Joshua Dobbs, and we're counting it down. 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
21: Temperatures warm into the low 80s, keeping that low humidity with a very slight chance of spotty showers otherwise and looking nice and dry. From the WVLT First Alert Weather Center, I'm meteorologist Megan Dusmall.
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0: Did you guys know that Knox Kiffin has been offered a scholarship from Clerkley at Vanderbilt? Do you care? Now you know, and no, you don't care. That's what I just thought. I thought, oh, that's
1: cool. I thought Knox was the dog's name, honestly, so that's how little I care.
0: Can't be, because I'm seeing a picture of his face.
2: I don't think a Kiffin and Vanderbilt are compatible for a variety of reasons. We're just going to leave that one alone so I don't get in trouble. All right. We're inside 100 days of college football, and CBS has ranked college football's most experienced offenses. They went all 138. We're not going to do that because, well, first of all, it's their piece, and second of all, you don't need to know all that. The team that returns the most production at 2026 in the passing game is Indiana. They lose Mendoza, but apparently return
0: like
2: everything else in the past.
0: A receiver and a. I mean, they lost a receiver.
1: They lost and their two best receivers, Elijah Surratt and Omar Cooper Jr. I mean, and they added Nick Marsh from Michigan State. Yeah, who I think that's who you're about to say. Sorry for cutting you off.
2: Well, but. No. Quarterback wise, they added Josh Hoover, and that's part of what plays into this is the production that he brings in.
1: Well, they also did add one of the top receivers in the portal as well, Nick Marsh. I don't know how I feel about Josh Hoover, though. I mean, I think he probably will be productive, but he did have some turnover issues. Mm-hmm. You know, he was one of those guys that I thought last year at TCU would play really well for long stretches, but was also the kind of guy that would, like, let one bad throw become two, become three, become four. Like he would compound, I guess, mistakes, wasn't great at, you know, pulling his head back out of it. I think Kirk Cignetti's probably going to do a pretty good job fixing that, but I'm very, very curious to see how Josh Hoover plays this year.
2: CBS also breaks it down, returning receptions and returning running game, and then they go in a title of offensive line performance and a couple other things.
0: So all the players they lost, the players that are replacing them have already done a lot in college football.
2: Correct.
0: Great.
1: And they do bring back Charlie Becker, receiver. So, I mean, there's a guy that had like 700 yards last year, and then again, you add running backs. And Nick Marsh, who, I mean, didn't have a quarterback last year and still was pretty productive.
2: UCF's 2, Arizona State's 3. Number 4 is Oregon.
0: Yeah, Oregon's going to be good. Lost tight end. One of the better quarterbacks in the country. I'm not as sold on him as an NFL guy, but college player.
1: So, is this opinion-based, or is this, like, based off of a returning metric of some kind?
2: This is a returning metric. It is people that are on your roster right now, and the yards, attempts, completions, and touchdowns that they have scored.
1: So is quarterback probably holding Tennessee back then?
2: Yes.
1: Because Tennessee is one of the more experienced and in some cases even more veteran teams on the offensive side of the football at every other position.
2: Yes, but effectively you have zero. You have 741 yards, 109 attempts, 60 completions, and 4 touchdowns.
0: From a guy that's not going to play.
2: Correct.
0: Yeah.
2: Now, there are a few yards that were George McIntyre's from the game that he got in. It's like 12 yards. But regardless, that has Tennessee at 105 because you don't have anything returning from a passing standpoint.
0: Which is why everybody is very curious about how good Tennessee is going to be. Easier to quantify when you know the quarterback, what the quarterback's going to do.
2: What I find interesting here is there is only one SEC team in the top 10. Do you know who it is? If you do, I will give you a $20 bill right now because there's no way you get this right.
1: Hold up. I'm going through all 16 in my head. Hold up.
0: Is it South Carolina?
2: It's not South Carolina.
1: I mean, well, no, because Vanderbilt South Carolina's 35th.
0: It's got to be Texas.
1: Texas, I guess, has a ton coming back or coming to them in terms of what they did elsewhere.
0: Like, it has to be Texas from the
2: Like, but remember,
1: Coleman,
2: this is passing,
1: Wingo,
2: and this is passing yards.
0: Oh, it's passing. We're just talking. Yeah, we're taking the passing,
1: passing yards. I mean, Mississippi State lost too many guys.
0: A ton of football.
1: Is it Auburn and Byron Brown? And
2: yeah, we're outside of the $20 because you had to go more than 2 minutes on thing. But Charlie gets it. It is Auburn and Byron Brown. 8,438 yards, 69 touchdowns. They are the only SEC team in the top 20, as a matter of fact. You have to scroll on down. Oklahoma at 25, Texas at 27. Again, this isn't last year. This is total returning.
1: They're also probably about to start Chaz Nimrod at receiver.
2: They are, yeah.
1: I mean,
2: so good luck.
1: I feel like this is a weird way to look at returning production.
2: Yes.
1: I mean, I get it. You know, it's just, hey, we're quantifying it. Career production, here it is. But
2: yes.
1: I don't know. Like, do we think Auburn's, for example, the highest ranked SEC team, do we think all that career production that they now have in this lineup that's come from a lot of different places, you know, do we think that contextually that's like a better spot to be in than a Tennessee who returns like 10 or is going to have like what, pretty much 9 starters this year that were pretty productive to even really productive last year around the new quarterback?
2: At the risk of my Auburn grad buddy, Scott Sadak, coming out and stomping on me after they beat us, no, Auburn's not going to be anywhere close to one of those.
0: No, so you add the human element. You know, yeah. It's like, hey, this team has this many yards coming back and this many of this coming back, and you have to look at what that is. So, like, in Auburn's case, no. In Indiana's case, when you're talking about it being Josh Hoover,
2: mm-hmm.
0: and the receivers they brought in and then all the stuff they got coming back. In Indiana's case, I go, that's legit. I think they're going to be great, and I think Josh Hoover is going to be excellent.
2: Now, when you get into rushing production, here's another thing in the Auburn. Auburn's number one in returning rushing production.
1: I mean, Byron Brown's like a 1,000-yard rusher, right?
2: And their running back room on campus right now has accounted for 7,021 rushing yards and 77 rushing touchdowns.
0: Whoa.
2: So if those two metrics have anything to do with team success, Auburn could have a significantly better year than we think they're going to. And I think I'm willing to accept that.
0: Yeah,
2: we know what Alex Golish can do. But yeah.
1: Byron Brown had 1,008 rushing yards and 14 rushing touchdowns last year.
0: Yeah, I mean they're going to be running all over everybody, and that's going to be their game. And then he throws it good enough. He throws it good enough with the game they play, and Golish will do that. I mean that's his thing.
1: It's ugly. It's real ugly. It's ugly enough that I don't think any NFL team is going to ever really want Byron Brown. But he has figured out how to make it work for him at the college level within Alex Golish's system. And
2: yeah,
1: I mean he's just like one of those. He's just one of those competitors. One of those guys that. You watch him and you really go, it doesn't quite make sense that you're as productive as you are, but then you also just have the competitive fire that, I don't know, he's just one of those guys that isn't going to fail.
0: No,
1: Pavia had that to an extent.
2: Yeah.
0: When you make it that hard, when you have to commit that much to stopping a team running the football, and when you have to commit that much, you don't have to be elite throwing the football if you got some decent receivers. I would even say if Auburn could have held on to Cam Coleman, after hearing all that, you know, like really like thinking about it for a minute, Auburn actually might have been able to be that like brand new coach sleeper team mm-hmm. that's scoring points on everybody. I do think they're in this league. Unfortunately, there are corners good enough to cover what they have and make Byron Brown's throwing ability probably a little negated and probably not as nearly as efficient as what he was able to accomplish at USF.
2: All right, we'll come back. 865-656-9900 if you want to join us. We find out what we learned today and wrap up today's edition of the Eric Gaines Show live from Ted Russell Ford. It is a Ted Russell Tuesday right here on the Eric Gaines Show.
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12: Recent survey conducted by Common Sense Media found one-third of teenagers prefer AI companions over humans for serious conversations. There's a term for that, social offloading. And experts we talked to warned that this habit could be stunting emotional growth, leaving an already isolated generation who came of age during the pandemic even less prepared for the messiness of human interaction. Sure, AI can help you polish whatever it is you're looking to say, but that's not very human, right? It's the messiness that makes our interactions with each other so real. It's also what makes them so validating, help us to develop our confidence, our voice, our deep bonds with each other. Psychiatrists we talked to encouraged turning to family or friends when you're struggling to express yourself. They are keen to help. I'm Dr. Sanjay Gupta, helping you live a better life.
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0: what we learned today, and go chumming with Charlie. Glad you're back, Charlie, so we can do that. Me and Steve Matthews yesterday, I didn't give a chumming pick because I told everybody that I won $110 on my big parlay.
1: Oh.
0: Well, and then I lost all $110 that I had won in my parlay.
1: It's brought to you by Sweet Peas. And,
0: dude.
1: Sweet Peas brought us some of this new special buy earlier today. And those are the bacon cured ribs.
0: It's their Father's Day rib special. And, buddy,
1: cured for 5 days in a brown sugar and black pepper dry brine. They combine both the food groups you love, bacon and barbecue. Never had ribs like this before. Can testify that these
0: were
1: ridiculous.
0: They were. Crushed them.
1: Delicious. Available all Father's Day's weekend. And as always, Sweet Peas will be serving the Big Bad A brunch on Father's Day this Sunday. Taking reservations now.
0: Mm-mm-mm.
2: Eric, you Sweet really B-B-B-B couldn't B-B-B-B-B-B. Have like started your vacation a day earlier.
1: Let Charlie
0: honestly, if we would have been in the studio today, I probably would have. But you know, Andy and Nick, I feel like they're great to us, and I should be here when they choose to broadcast our show.
2: You're
0: so I came today. If we'd have been in the studio, Doug would have brought those to the studio. Yeah. I wouldn't have been there, Charlie, and you would have got them, but you didn't get them. But you do win the day because Charlie voted. Put me in the one spot as the person,
2: just my favorite movie
0: ultra
2: star.
0: Mega famous movie stars born in June that you'd want to go to their birthday party. So you still win. You just don't get bacon cured.
2: I mean, I'm gonna go get some of my own accord at some point or a couple of points in the next till Father's Day. But yeah, I'm jealous. I didn't get to actually enjoy them with you guys today.
1: Sorry, Charlie.
2: Before we gamble, I do feel like I have a couple of things to update you guys on.
0: Okay.
2: Cool World Cup story yesterday. Did you see what happened? Cape Verde. 0-0 draw. Yeah, they're off the coast of West Africa, tiny island nation. Okay. They have a population half the size of Oklahoma City, and they drew yesterday 0-0 with Spain, which is kind of funny, but also like one of the more shocking results ever. Their goalkeeper was incredible. He is a 40-year-old that like doesn't really even play a whole lot anymore. He gained a million and a half followers on Instagram after the game. One of their other best players, it was a guy who they found out a couple of years ago that he's Irish born, but his dad had some descent back to Cabo Verde. They had to reach out to him on LinkedIn to recruit him to the team. He thought it was a scam and ignored them for a year until they reached back out in English instead of Portuguese.
1: How did they qualify for the World Cup?
2: I don't know, but now they have a point. And actually, I believe...
0: Oh, that's fun.
2: Yeah, I mean, they're they could
1: have
2: advance
1: a chance
2: now.
1: To advance here.
2: Kind of awesome.
0: So what happens for the men next? Give me that. We play another match?
2: We play Friday, and it's at 3 against Australia.
0: And we need to win, otherwise we go to the bracket that's hard to get out of?
2: You want to get to the bracket. Yeah, everyone wants to get out of group play and into the knockout stage. And if we can win on Friday, then we'll guarantee ourselves a spot. We can at least draw. I think we'll feel pretty good. And we should beat Australia. That's at 3 o'clock.
1: I'm going to be honest, this is way more than I would have expected that we would have talked about.
2: Yeah,
1: this is
2: more than
0: I
2: thought, too.
0: Some people listen.
2: It's actually been a lot of fun. I've really enjoyed it.
1: Okay.
2: I've more so enjoyed the people exploring the U.S., Canada, and Mexico. But I've enjoyed the soccer a lot, too. It's been fun.
1: I've consumed a lot of that content on Twitter. I have not seen 1 second of a game.
2: Another cool story I wanted to tell you guys about. Rod Brind'Amour, the Hurricanes coach and former hockey star, he has been having the team do this like weightlifting exercise after every lift where they have to lift this stone up above their head. He revealed to him after the game it was the exact weight of the Stanley Cup, and he had been having them practice hoisting the cup all year long. I thought that was cool.
1: I love that.
0: That rocks.
2: And then one more thing I thought you guys needed to know. McDonald's is bringing back the fried apple pie after more than 3 decades.
1: Oh, because they've had the baked apple pie for
2: Yeah,
1: the
2: they're bringing
1: years.
2: Back the OG fried apple pie in honor of America's 250th birthday.
0: Oh, that's cool.
1: So if you want to scald the inside
0: Thanks
1: of your mouth.
0: Thanks for all the things. There's no way I would have known unless you
2: just
0: said,
2: felt
0: Charlie.
2: Like those were three things that you guys would want to know.
0: Thanks, man.
2: Now we're going to bet on baseball, though. We're going to take
0: Nationals.
2: Yeah, we're going to take the over in that game. It's sitting at 8.5. Foster Griffin on the mound for the Nationals. Michael Wacha on the mound for the Royals. Wacha, when he's pitched on the road this year, is 1-3 with a 4.43 ERA. He's been shelled in his last three outings. And fun fact for you, when Foster Griffin, the Nationals pitcher, when he pitches, the team has averaged 7.27 runs worth of run support. That is the best in baseball of any starting pitcher. So maybe that trend continues today. I think it does. 8.5 is the number. I swear you can just like get rich off of taking Nationals overs. I don't know why they just keep pricing them too low, but I mean, they just go over almost every day. And it's sitting at 8.5 today. I think that's way too low. So I'm taking the over again.
0: All right, taking the over, or taking the maybe not eligible to play, the joke about Brennan Soresby.
1: Yeah.
0: Gets to keep his NIL money, but he's entering the supplemental draft. So that big board for the supplemental draft is him. It's just him.
1: As of today, it is him. Players that have lost their eligibility for some reason to play college sports have until Monday to announce their potential eligibility for the supplemental draft.
0: So there you go, Brennan Soresby. All that's done. We learned that Charlie and I both think that Ken Paxton, the attorney general for the state of Texas, everyone's mad at him because he backed Texas and threatened a lawsuit of a couple $100 million, which is exactly what led the Big 12 to saying, not so fast, buddy. In fact, we are doing this. And Texas Tech had to buckle, and Cody Campbell had to say, fine, I guess. Soresby, I guess you can't play, buddy, because they really will do this and they can do this. And I think Ken Paxton knew all along that that's what would happen by doing this.
1: I don't think that's the case at all. I think he...
0: This is grudemonium all over again. This is smokescreen in our face.
1: They seem to be pretty upset about the way... At Texas Tech, they seem to be pretty upset about the way this thing has played out.
0: Yeah, because they look like idiots. Yeah. Even in their president and Kirby, their athletic director, in their statement about all of it, you know, we always were going to back Brennan because we back all our students, and we always do that for all of our students. They've also opened up the can of worms for any student that's gone to Texas Tech that's been wronged or wrongfully kicked out of school or kicked off a team or anything else. Guess what? Those people are coming out of the woods soon.
1: Yeah.
0: Oh, you always do the right thing? What about that time that this happened and nothing legal came from it and you kicked me off school? Lawsuit coming back at you.
1: You backed us. You backed him. Why are you not backing us?
0: Why aren't you backing us? I mean, it sets the stage for the next person that does a dumb thing at Texas Tech. And they force Texas Tech to publicly humiliate themselves or this person.
1: Yes.
0: The whole thing was so stupid over Soresby. This was over Brennan Soresby. That's who this was over. I don't think there's a college football player that's worth this.
1: Yes.
0: Not one. Name the best college football player ever. He wasn't worth what Texas Tech was doing.
1: I think when you consider all of the stuff around it, I think you're absolutely right. All right, time to draw two finalists for the Big Ticket 2026. Eric Ainge, who do you have?
0: James Paul Stanley.
1: I have Michael Duvall. So, James, Michael, congratulations.
0: You are our ultra-mega super-famous finalist of the Big Ticket today.
1: Our promotions team will be in contact later this week. I think she's on vacation for a couple days. So they'll be in.
0: Me too. See you guys never.
1: Yeah, Eric, you're taking the rest of the week off.
0: Yeah, we're going to the mountains, family time. We're going to go dominate some Dollywood, do some stuff. It's going to be awesome.
1: Charlie and I sure do hope you'll join us the remainder of the week. Big thanks to Ted Russell Ford for having us out here today. 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Thanks for another Ted Russell Tuesday. Thanks, Chris Bernard. We'll see you tomorrow on the Eric Ainge Show.
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12: You ever wake up in the middle of the night or maybe first thing in the morning and notice drool on your pillow? Unless you're sleeping next to someone who hasn't already seen all your good, bad, and ugly, it's probably not that big a deal and not anything to worry about, unless it's something that just started happening recently. When people drool at night, it's often because of a stuffy nose, acid reflux, or being a mouth breather. People who sleep on their stomach or side are more likely to drool than someone who sleeps on their back. But in some cases, drooling at night can be a warning sign of something more serious, like dental issues, sleep apnea, or even early symptoms of Parkinson's disease. If you're at all concerned about this, the best place to start is with an ENT doctor, an ears, nose, and throat doctor. They can recommend a sleep study to possibly get some answers. I'm Dr. Sanjay Gupta, helping you live a better life.
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18: Like a game of hot potato. You bet on that, by the way. Hot potato. Asking for a friend, definitely not named Brendan. Like a bad game of hot potato, the NCAA refused to be the bad cop. Federal courts refused to be the bad cop. And the Big 12 sat around for weeks waiting to see if somebody would be the adult in the room before finally Brendan Sorsby read the room and realized his only path forward is to enter the NFL supplemental draft. Now, it's up to NFL GMs to decide if Sorsby's worth the risk. I'm Chris Mack.
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0: good Tuesday afternoon. Welcome in to Josh and Swain. Thank you for being with us today. We are very excited to be with you for the next 3 hours on another beautiful day here in East Tennessee. Jason Swain is here. He's a VFL, former Tennessee wide receiver. I'm Josh Ward. We invite you to join us today at 865-656-9900. We'll talk a little football on today's show. We're getting closer to the start of the season, Swain. Very excited about that. We'll talk about the quarterback position in the sport of football. Looks like there'll be another player added to the NFL mix with Brendan Sorsby's time at Texas Tech coming to a close. That news coming out last night that he will enter the supplemental draft. We'll talk about position group rankings. We're a week away from the NBA draft, where things stand for Nadee Mitt, Jacoby Gillespie, Felix Okpara, ahead of next week's two-night event in Brooklyn. So a lot to cover over the next 3 hours.
1: You been hanging out with Kevin Sumlin?
0: Former Tennessee linebacker, VFL?
1: Yeah, because your voice was deeper during that intro.
0: Was it?
1: Are you trying to sound like Kevin?
2: Hey, welcome to Josh and Swain, 99.1, the sports animal.
1: It sounded like it was a lot deeper right there.
0: Well, first of all, thank you.
2: Well, you're welcome, Josh.
0: No. So this happened this time a year ago.
1: Puberty.
0: The voice goes 2 to 3 times a year.
1: Okay, yeah, that's
0: and,
1: right. That's
0: and
1: right. I do remember.
0: This about this time last June. This is not a joke.
1: Okay.
0: I was searching through my texts and just found a text that was aligned with this time a year ago with someone.
1: Yeah.
0: And it was somebody texting me, "Hey, hope your voice does better." So about this time last year, I lost my voice. And this past weekend, I woke up and my voice was starting to slip a little bit. So I've been hitting the steam room the last few days.
1: Okay.
0: Tea and honey. I'm doing my best for the people.
1: So you are at full go then.
0: I'm trying to.
2: Joshua Swain, I now won the sports animal.
0: So
2: I'm Josh Ward.
0: There might be a crack or two. Excuse me if that happens. Am I overcompensating to sound a little bit deeper? Absolutely.
1: Oh, man.
0: This is segment one. We have 12 a day. It's Tuesday, by the way, so we're trying to make it to the weekend.
1: Early in the week.
0: Yeah, this is early in the week. This is segment number one of day number two.
1: Sir, did you mention something about Sorsby in the NFL?
0: He's on his way.
1: On his way where?
0: To the next level.
1: What level is that?
0: The NFL.
1: Says who?
0: Says expected paperwork with the supplemental draft.
1: I don't know about that, man.
0: The markets indicate the New York Jets to be the favorite team to go after him.
1: That is the worst place he can be. Outside of Las Vegas.
0: Now, hold on now.
1: Hey.
0: Keep the Raiders' name out your mouth.
1: New York Jets? You think with his background, everything that has been said in the news over the last couple of weeks, you think Big Apple is where he needs to be?
0: It's a terrible idea, in my opinion.
1: Oh, my gosh. Oh, no. No, sir. He doesn't need to be in the NFL. No. No. No. This is not how this works. You don't fail your way to the top like this. You can't start at the NFL. You got to work your way up, man. You bet on college games that you were a part of. You broke the cardinal sin. You don't just get to go to the NFL. It don't work that way. There's levels to this redemption story, buddy. You got to go to the CFL. You got to go to the UFL. You got to work your way up. You can't graduate in college and then go be the president of a company. You got to start entry level, buddy. And that's what Brendan Sorsby needs to do. NFL, please.
0: I'm going to ask this question. As I mentioned, the prediction markets right now have the Jets as the favorite. Can Sorsby?
1: No shame. No shame. You go. The prediction markets are betting on a young man who's in trouble for betting.
0: Right. Right.
1: Where's the shame? None anymore. Golly, man. Are odds good?
0: Well, I was going to ask. While he's in limbo, he's not a college player. He's not currently an NFL player. Can Sorsby place a wager on that? I'm only going to make that joke once. I also recognize some of the hypocrisy that exists. But the Jets are being talked about. I saw the Browns, but that was maybe more in meme form as they have Deshaun Watson back from his Achilles injuries. They have Shedeur Sanders. They have Dylan Gabriel. You saw the meme with Gabriel.
1: Yeah, I did.
0: The internet can be cruel sometimes. But I also thought yesterday was a win for common sense. I, in all seriousness, hope the best for Sorsby. I hope he's able to find success. It appears he legitimately has or has had a problem if he was making the amount of wagers that he was and he knew what he was doing was not allowed and he still did it and went around different routes to be able to get it done. But everybody that put a little bit of thought into this besides someone connected to Texas Tech realized he could not play college football again.
1: Texas Tech.
0: He didn't just break the rules. He made a mockery of the rules.
1: Oh, yeah, 100%. Yeah. Texas Tech, don't even try it. Don't even try to spin this like, oh, we realized what was the right thing to do. This was a mutual decision. Oh, really? Somebody had to come up with the idea first. It wasn't like y'all called each other. You know how sometimes you call someone and they call you and the phone's busy? Mm-hmm. It wasn't one of those situations. Somebody brought it up first.
0: Was that a landline reference you just made?
1: Yes. Well, it happens on cell phone, too.
0: Oh, it does? Okay. Yeah, where it just goes straight to voicemail?
1: Yeah.
0: Okay. Yeah, because there's some youngsters listening asking, what's a business signal?
1: Yeah, correct. But, like, somebody had the idea first. Y'all didn't have the idea at the same exact time. Who had the idea first? Texas Tech, don't even try to say, oh, well, we want to do the right thing. No, you didn't.
0: No,
1: you didn't. You want to do the right thing possibly after the Big 12 was about to put them hands on you through the court system. That's probably why you wanted to do the right thing and knew that it was best for Sorsby to go somewhere else. And I want you to keep that same energy, Texas Tech. I want you to support him. I want you to make him a Red Raider for life. I want you to make him part of the alumni chapter. I want you to have him come back. And I want you to honor him at halftime and in between quarters. Because this is what you said. You said that he's one of your own and you're going to support him. Not just because he's a quarterback and he can help you on the football field, but because he is a Red Raider. I want you to keep that same energy now. Keep that same energy.
0: I have another question around the energy pertaining to college football and its future.
1: Yeah, you're really good at asking questions, so go ahead.
0: Cody Campbell. He is the big wealthy booster helping support Texas Tech Athletics. But beyond that, he has been an influential figure in discussions around the future of college athletics, the college football playoff, what is happening with the health of college athletics. He is the committee chair of the presidential committee that got a lot of attention with their meetings back during the spring with conference commissioners, the president of the New York Yankees for some reason, and several others. How can Cody Campbell continue to be in that position after what we just watched over the last several weeks and how he acted, how he handled himself?
1: You want to know the real answer, Josh?
0: Also, how he contradicted himself in what he's been fighting for and who he fought for the last few weeks, that being Texas Tech's quarterback who was ineligible.
1: So you want to know how he can continue to do what he's been doing?
0: Yeah.
1: It's because he's rich.
0: Oh, okay.
1: That's why.
0: Well, ask questions, you get answers.
1: That's why. He okay. is rich.
0: Like, if I'm Nick Saban, I'm embarrassed to walk in the same room and sit at the same table as Cody Campbell.
1: I mean, how do you not look at him?
0: If I'm Greg Sankey or Tony Petitti, and I walk in the room and Cody Campbell's there, I'd be looking around saying, what's he doing here?
1: Hey, man. Hey, this is why schools, they want your money. Millionaires, they don't get it twisted. They want your money. They need your money. But they will prefer if you write a check and keep your damn mouth closed. Cody Campbell's the reason why. Because he embarrassed Texas Tech beyond the limit of embarrassment. Like,
0: PR classes at universities around the country should work into their curriculum what Texas Tech did over the last few weeks as an example of what not to do when facing crisis.
1: And he released this statement that was in like six font on social media. It was like two pages long. Man, we not reading all that. We ain't got time to be reading all that, squinting. Like, we don't care.
0: Have you reached the point, are you at a big text stage on your phone yet?
1: No, sir. No, I'm not there yet, man. Okay. I'm not zooming in on the text messages. I'm not there yet. What about you?
0: Not yet. That day's approaching. It is approaching, but we're not there yet. So, Brennan Sorsby off to the NFL supplemental draft. Could it be the Jets? Could it be a wild card team that says, hey, we don't need anybody right now? He's not playing right away, I wouldn't imagine, in the NFL. But, hey, let him come, hang out, get right, and in 2027 might be somebody you pay attention to.
1: I'm all for a good story, a good comeback story. That's what we love, I think, as Americans, especially sports fans. Get knocked down, you get back up, and we cheering for you. Hey, no one's perfect, right? I do think there are levels to the redemption. There's levels to the comeback. And just throwing him on the Jets or just throwing him on the NFL team, I don't know if that's the right course of action. He might need to go to a place where you can't bet on a team. You might need to go to the UFL, CFL. You can't bet on those teams on FanDuel and DraftKings. And then let's see how you play. And if you ball out and there's no issues, then okay. You can't deny the talent. But I didn't see a dude at Cincinnati that was lighting the world on fire. I'm sorry.
0: States that do not allow legal sports betting in any way. There are 11 states. Texas is one of them, as has been covered in this story. Utah, South Carolina, Oklahoma, Minnesota, Idaho, Hawaii, Georgia, California, Alaska, Alabama.
1: What was that supposed to mean? Wasn't he betting anyways when he wasn't supposed to?
0: Well, again, if he sends money to somebody else who can, still run into a problem here. Hey. At this point, maybe something changes. As far as I can tell, Sorsby is fortunate that there have not been charges filed.
1: Correct.
0: I also wonder, does anything happen with Cincinnati? What was known there with the Bearcats program here in the last couple of years? Those are questions either to be answered or perhaps to be ignored. But the news last night, Brennan Sorsby's fight to regain eligibility is over. He is off to the NFL supplemental draft. We'll talk to you this afternoon. We appreciate all interaction at 865-656-9900. We already have a text, first text of the day. Josh and Swain, baby. Appreciate that. We have Nathan asking Swain, do the Utah Blaze need a quarterback? Swain, who finished his professional career with the Utah Blaze of the Arena Football League, according to ChatGPT. 865-656-9900 to work in your questions and comments as we continue today's show presented by Junk Beyond on Josh and Swain.
1: Be back.
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0: This is Josh and Swain. Thank you for being with us. You got me in my head now as well, Swain.
1: Nah, I'm just messing with you, man. You sound great.
0: Thank you.
1: You're welcome.
0: Chip in the text box said, Cody Campbell being part of the Save College Sports Committee is like having a professional bank robber being the branch manager at a bank. It's laughable.
1: Oh, my gosh, man. It's hilarious. It is hilarious. That's why you hear the term, not all money is good money. And I think Cody Campbell is a prime example of that. Like, of course you want his money to help with your NIL initiative.
0: Mm-hmm.
1: But do you want the circus that comes with it? Think so.
0: I don't know about Joey McGuire either. He's a fine football coach.
1: Well, I think his hands were tied. I'm not absolving him by any means, but he's a football coach.
0: Right.
1: If the AD and the biggest donor says this is what we're doing, if you are McGuire, it's what you're doing. I mean, you're doing what they tell you to do. They're the boss. But he did sound ridiculous like the rest of them.
0: Right. You can fall in line without stepping all over that line, too.
1: Yeah. We don't know if he's going to be back by week three because, you know, really? Did he tear his ACL or something?
0: Yeah, you must think we're pretty stupid.
1: Yeah, like he got an Achilles rupture. You don't think he's not going to play by week three? Come on, man.
0: Appreciate the follow-up from Chip. I hope Josh is growing some chest hair while his voice is cracking, going through puberty. Thank you, Chip. Appreciate the...
1: I'm sorry, Josh. This is my fault.
0: Appreciate the support.
1: This is my fault. I take full responsibility. Unlike Texas Tech, I take full responsibility, Josh.
0: Yeah, they are full-on villain for college football this year, right? And they're going to be a good team, would be my guess. They'll be good. They have a schedule that is very manageable.
1: What was funny is, like... Michigan, of all schools, canceled a sporting event against them in a different sport. Well, you're already the villain. It's too late. You can't come to this side now.
0: Right.
1: It's over. Like, you are still the villain. Whether or not Sorsby's on the team, you're still the villain. And don't try to pretend like you didn't know what you were doing.
0: Right. It's the way they acted. It's the calling out other schools, trying to bring other schools and what's happened with them in the past into it. Or, well, if this was LSU, people wouldn't be saying anything. Did you see the comments that came in when Will Wade brought in the international basketball players 2 weeks ago? People went at LSU, and people have said plenty about Lane Kiffin in LSU.
1: We love to hate Lane Kiffin.
0: Yep. Yep. So if Lane were trying to do this, it would have been 10 times the coverage and the reaction as what it's been at Texas Tech. So we have an unexpected villain, if you think about where Texas Tech football has been historically, because that was a program where when Mike Leach was finding ways to win there, I think people enjoyed it. Remember Michael Crabtree against Texas?
1: Yeah.
0: Everybody loved watching that.
1: Yeah, he was great. I'm so glad that Tennessee did not bring this young man in because there was a Knoxville tie.
0: Yeah.
1: With, you know, his family living here in Knoxville. And remember, that was mentioned, that was brought up. But the fact that he had a lady friend that transferred to Texas Tech

0: it gave them the edge. And I was like, dang it. I wish we had a chance to get this kid.
1: Yeah, he would have been a great fit in Tennessee's
0: and
1: offense.
0: I'm so glad that we didn't get him, because that would have been a hot, steaming pile of you-know-what in Tennessee football's lap, in Danny White's lap. Good for radio. Good for content.
1: But back-to-back off seasons with Nico and what happened there, and yeah, if Sorsby had been Tennessee's quarterback.
0: Not the content that I want. I don't want that. I don't want that drama at all.
1: The content that we will have in our next segment, football on the field for the Tennessee Volunteers. We'll talk Tennessee football with Eric Kane of VolQuest and Locked On Vols. When we come back, we're with you until 3 o'clock. We're presented by Junk Beyond every day on Josh and Swain.
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4: 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Astros face the Tigers. 9:45, Angels visit the Diamondbacks. Mariners host the Orioles. Pirates get the A's. And the Dodgers host the Rays at 10. Texas Tech quarterback Brendan Sorsby will enter the NFL's supplemental draft. The decision comes about a week after he was granted a temporary injunction against the NCAA, which would have allowed him to play for the Red Raiders this season, despite the NCAA ruling him ineligible. The situation comes shortly after Sorsby admitted to betting nearly $90,000 worth of thousands of bets over the course of 4 years during his time at Texas Tech and his previous schools, Indiana and Cincinnati. I'm Joel Silverberg.
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18: A better Better Life with Dr. Sanjay Gupta.
19: Slowly but surely, AI is seeping its way into every corner of our lives. One area perhaps I didn't expect is diet advice. A new study out of Turkey found that chatbots are recommending to teen boys and girls that they restrict their daily calories to dangerously low levels and eat a balance of nutrients that are kind of out of whack. Remember, teenagers are growing, one pediatrician told us. If they aren't getting enough nutrition, it can really stunt their growth on a number of levels. And in extreme cases, it can lead to significant health consequences. Large language models, LLMs, they are designed to agree with you. So if you're looking to lose weight, they're going to push you pretty hard in that direction. They also sometimes don't know how to tell the difference between good information and bad information. And you know who does? Your doctor. I'm Dr. Sanjay Gupta, helping you live a better life.
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23: We'll look mostly dry on this Tuesday. There's a very slight chance for some spotty showers, otherwise looking at partly cloudy skies. High temperatures will be in the low 80s, keeping the lower humidity for the day. But as we head into your Wednesday, building that humidity and temperatures as we see the upper 80s in the forecast. From the WVLT First Alert Weather Center, I'm meteorologist Megan Dusmall.
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0: Welcome back in to Josh and Swain. Thank you for being with us. Mike in the text box said that everyone that calls in today should use their deep voice. What do you think, Swain?
1: I think it's a great idea. I know Eric Hang has a really great deep voice.
0: Yeah, were you a Mike linebacker, Eric Kane? So you had to make some calls out there, probably on the football field from time to time.
2: Yeah, talking was what I did best. I wouldn't say tackling was a strong suit, but I did talk a lot. So I don't have the deepest voice, but I do talk.
1: Watch the receiver. Watch the running back. Motion. Check left, y'all.
0: We are we're battling through the throat issues, Eric Kane. So any help is appreciated. Plus, you have knowledge to go with filling some time. That's a great combination. 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And we've spent so much time talking about the quarterback position, and we'll continue to do so. I'm sure you have. Thought we might talk a little defensive personnel. One topic that's been talked about over and over is Chaz Coleman. Well, the expectation, he's not playing football for Tennessee. So what about the guys that will? Where do you think that leaves Tennessee on the defensive line and at the edge position? When you look at that personnel, what stands out? Maybe who needs to emerge this season with so many players to replace from last year's team?
2: Yeah, I mean, I think the conversation starts with a guy like David Hobbs, getting some consistent playing time for him on the interior. He's been such a great talent while he's been at Tennessee, but he's not been on the field an awful lot. And, of course, he wants to be on the field. So getting him to stay healthy, Nathan Robinson to stay healthy, coupling that with Xavier Gilliam, you really kind of shore up the interior. And then you look at, the edges. I think Jordan Norman coming over from Tulane, he did a lot of good things in spring and kind of broke out last year, and you're hoping he takes another step, here going up into a power conference in the Southeastern Conference. So I think there's a lot of expectation on him. Marion Dye needs to take that second year step. Tyree Weathersby needs to continue to come along a little bit. They're going to play an awful lot of guys as they normally do. But typically, I think it's going to have to be kind of a, all hands on deck by committee. And let's not forget, Chaz Coleman's got tremendous upside, no doubt. There's a reason he was a highly rated prospect, a reason he was, top three, top four in the transfer portal rankings. But he, too, is developing. He, too, is still not a finished product. And so I'd be having the same conversation with or without Chaz Coleman, if he was – in workouts right now and everything was great compared to where things kind of lay right now. So a lot of guys got to take a step up, but I think that if you get consistent interior presence from Nathan Robinson, Hobbs, Gilliam, who had a fantastic spring, you bring on Ethan Utley, who I think's had a really good summer, Isaiah Campbell, that's only going to help some things. But I do think that in this completely revamped defense, new scheme, a lot of new players, I probably have more questions about the defensive line, just some unknowns, than I do about any of the other position groups.
1: The leader on offense is always known as the quarterback, and there's only one that plays at once. On defense, the quarterback of the defense is typically known as the linebackers. Well, those two positions, you have the least amount of participants at once. Tennessee is going to have two linebackers. When you look at defensive line, there's opportunities to play, be a part of that rotation. As a secondary player, there's an opportunity. There's five, six guys rotating in and out. This linebacker group came. I mean, we're talking two guys on the field at once, and there's a lot of dudes who are young that came in as freshmen that played a little bit last year. You thought Arion Carter was going to leave, but now he comes back. I mean, there's a logjam, it feels like, a linebacker.
2: No, there isn't. I mean, that's what a great predicament to be in if you're William Inge, if you're Jim Knowles. I mean, that's what you want. But and that's where I kind of get thinking about, all right, so you got a lot of questions up front. If you're losing a guy that you thought was going to be a massive part of your pass rush, do you toil with, some packages? Let one of those linebackers go down there and rush off the edge. You don't live in that. That's not your base. But can a Jaden Perlotti be that guy? Can an Arion Carter be that guy in certain situations, third down? We've seen some of that in the past, but I think they got to get creative and kind of play to your strengths. And I think a strength of this defense needs to be the linebackers, because just what you mentioned, I mean, there's so many guys that can step up and go play. So I'll be intrigued to see kind of how they utilize that. Man, I mean, Amari Campbell's going to play. He is the captain of the defense for this specific defense. Jim Knowles said as much, back in the spring. Arion Carter has the respect of everybody in that locker room. And when he's healthy, he's a really, really good player. Love the steps that I saw from Edwin Spillman. I think Perlotti can be good. Jeremiah Thielander's playing a ton of football. I mean, the list goes on and on and on. Oh, yeah, you got two freshmen. and Braden Routes and T.J. White that really came along in spring practice as well. So, you know, there's an abundance of talent at the linebacker position. That position group needs to be better than it has been the past couple of years. William Inge has recruited so well. I think that group's going to lead the Tennessee defense this year. But I also think that they need to play to the strengths and find out ways to get more of those guys on the field in certain personnel packages.
0: Eric Kane with us, Locked On Vols, VolQuest.com. What about the secondary, which everybody will recognize needs to be better than it was a year ago? Tennessee addressed the secondary in the transfer portal, but they also have some guys coming back I know they really like a lot. What do you think about when you look at the secondary, the competition that's there, maybe some questions that still exist with the secondary heading toward fall camp?
2: I mean, I think guys like Dylan Lewis, Tim Merritt, Trey Poteet had really good springs, and those were guys that were freshmen last year that, you know, saw a lot of action on special teams and a little bit of action here and there in the secondary. But, you know, in this era of football, you kind of say, okay, well, are these type of players going to be transferring out, or are they going to stay? And they decided to stay. And then there's a change in the defensive staff and structure and all that. And sometimes all it takes is a voice. And that's no disrespect to the previous coaches that were here or Tim Banks or anything. But sometimes it just takes a new voice to explain something this way and kind of go about a new scheme that kind of maybe fits your skill set a little bit better. And I think those guys particularly had a really strong spring practice. Now, how big are their roles going to be in fall? We'll see. But I feel good about that because they have created some depth in the secondary. We know Ty Redman's going to be at a corner. Kayan Lee is a multi-year starter at Auburn. I think he's going to play a whole lot of cornerback. T.J. White's going to play T.J. Metcalf's going to play at safety. DeJuan Lane's going to play at safety. Idris Farouk's going to play at safety. Quay Moss, the transfer for Kansas State, is going to play at the star position. So they did a really good job of addressing those needs and those turnovers in the transfer portal. But it's who comes next. And the fact that Dylan Lewis had arguably as good a spring as anybody, and Merritt and Perlotti and some of these, Merritt and Poteet and some of these other guys, that makes me feel good about where the depth is in the defensive backfield. So it's got to be better. It was not good last year, obviously. Just based on statistics, I think that the secondary can be the most improved group, obviously, based on what it was last year. But, of course, it's all going to come together. But you pair that with a strong linebacking group, and I think Tennessee's defense is going to be able to turn some heads a little bit. I mean, obviously, I'm not saying there's going to be a top 25 defense or anything, but I think it's going to be much improved.
1: Recruiting over the last 10 days, Tennessee seems to be on a heater. Six guys committed in the last 10 days, Kane. Doesn't look like Tennessee is done, but what do you say about what Tennessee has been able to do this month during June?
2: Yeah, it's been impressive, and I know if you go out there and look at kind of where Tennessee is in the national rankings and the SEC rankings, it's not a good number, and I hear that. Josh and I were talking about this earlier. Like, it's a different way to go about recruiting. It's certainly not nothing, and I'm not saying that's nothing, but with the transfer portal, some classes are going to be bigger than others. Last year's class was a lot bigger. This year's class is not going to be nearly as big, and that has an effect on ratings. But your priority targets, who are you winning these guys over? Who do you want in this class? Tennessee wanted Kenneth Simon, man. That was a huge win this weekend, flipping from Alabama, a Vol legacy. But more important than that, he's a really, really good player. And what Tennessee's done with Kenneth Simon I thought was really impressive. And I think Jim Knowles, his arrival at Tennessee was the biggest reason for that. So, you know, that was a huge win for Tennessee. I think Malik Howard a week ago was a nice win for Tennessee. Dylan Haley is a guy that Tennessee had an early eval on that they liked an awful lot. Deion Cooper from South Pittsburgh is just a playmaker, and you always want to keep the best players in the state of Tennessee. So he was a Florida State commit, decommitted, then committed to Tennessee on Monday. So I think Tennessee's done a really nice job. There's more prospects out there. A couple safeties that Tennessee really, really likes, and Tayshaun Poole and Kanaz Sullivan. I'd like to get at least one of those. David Gabriel Georges obviously is the biggest prospect on the board, and it feels like Tennessee's done a really good job in that regard. So there's a lot of big-time guys out there, but I think the run the last two weekends with six commits been really impressive for Tennessee football because these are guys they value. They wanted to get in the class, and for the most part, they got them in.
0: Yeah, DGG's decision will have a big impact probably both on the rankings and the mood, the feeling from Tennessee's fan base and how this class comes together.
2: You could say that. You know, right down the road, he's not a Tennessee boy, but he's been, you know, here in high school for 3 years down at Baylor, and just where he is in the rankings and the way that he looks physically ready. I mean, I know that's tough to say coming out of high school, mm-hmm. But he looks like he could go out there and play right now. And if he were to commit to Tennessee and sign with Tennessee, he would be playing early. But Ohio State wants him, obviously. Went to Ole Miss last weekend, going to go to Georgia this weekend, but this is a Tennessee and Ohio State battle, as it always has been, and man, it felt like Tennessee could not have gone, it could not have gone any better for David Gabriel George 2 weeks ago for his official visit.
1: Yeah, saying he's physically ready to compete early is an understatement. When you saw the picture of him next to Alvin Kamara, be honest, did we know which one was an NFL player and which one was a high school player? I mean, let's be honest here, guys. Yeah, you had no clue. That's how physically ready he is.
0: Well, it seems like Derek Owings is a big factor there in what Tennessee's trying to show DGG is that, hey, you've obviously put yourself in a great position physically. Derek Owings can help you continue that while you're at Tennessee for the next level as well.
2: Yeah, I would think so. I think all those things played a factor. I mean, having Alvin Kamara here and Derek Owings and, you know, painting the rock and all that. And again, I think this people nowadays just think it's all NIL, NIL, NIL. And it's a part of that. I mean, it absolutely is. And if you don't think so, you're just being naive. But you got to think about it. His friends are here. Not all of his friends, but a lot of his friends are here. You know, guys that he played football with, playing football with, and, you know, having that comfort right up the road and all these resources. And again, Tennessee going investing in Derek Owings, as you mentioned, they can lay out a plan, say, here's where you are. You want to be a top 10 pick. Here's how you're going to get to accomplish that goal. I think it's a big deal. And so, again, I think Tennessee's done a really, really nice job there. And, you know, a lot of the national perspective, I feel like, has shifted a little bit in the last couple of weeks, really coming off that official visit. You know, a lot of it in Tennessee's favor, where it wasn't already.
0: Yeah, it seems so. He is Eric Kane. He is a regular guest on Tyler and Will. We appreciate you giving us a little bit of time here. Anything to plug out the door, VolQuest and or Locked On Vols, for people to check out?
2: 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A fun episode on Locked On Vols this morning. It's the 10-year anniversary of the Locked On Podcast Network, so your typical summer topic. 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
0: 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Great to talk to you. Thanks for hopping on the show. We'll talk to you again sometime soon.
2: Thanks, guys.
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0: This is Josh and Swain. Thank you for being with us. Melancholy Matt in the text box says Tennessee is not getting DGG. Not enough money. That's what Melancholy Matt says.
1: See, Matt, you know you messed up, right?
0: Messed up big time.
1: You messed up. Because if Tennessee does not get DGG, it won't be because of money. If anything, that's probably a big reason why Tennessee gets him. The same way that Tennessee got David Sanders Jr. from Ohio State. Because Ohio State was paying a little bit less. So, you messed up, Matt. You messed up on that one. We need a good hater. We need a good hater. But you got to get the facts right, Matt, if you're going to hate. Got to get those right. Ain't nothing wrong with a good hater. We all need them. Keeps us motivated, keeps us going. But you got to get those facts right.
0: Come on, Melancholy Matt.
1: Like, Tennessee is not going to, like, get DGG and offer less money than Ohio State. Like, as much as I love Tennessee, I bleed orange. I'm not going to tell myself that, okay? I'm not going to lie to myself. Ohio State is a hell of a program. Probably the best program in college football right now. You're going to have to pay a little bit more. Everyone knows this, and that's okay. You got to get them and be willing to do what it takes to get them. I think Tennessee is.
0: Yeah, see, that's keeping it real right there.
1: I don't understand why it's so hard to do.
0: You don't have to be ashamed of the fact. Yeah, you might have to spend a little more than Ohio State because Ohio State's track record speaks for itself. And they do have plenty of money, but they have a lot of money for a lot of really good players, so they have to spread that around. But they have the title from the 2024 season. They have the NFL draft record. And they just have a longstanding tradition of success.
1: Listen.
0: So that's a lot to be up against.
1: I'm not calling Tennessee ugly in this example, but all my ugly guys out here. I'm one of them. Let me talk to you. You got to do something a little extra, okay? You're not going to impress the ladies with your looks. So you better have a good sense of humor. You better have some money. You better have something else. However, the Biggie says, however, right?
0: Yep.
1: Ugly. However. You got to have the however. And so, if you're Tennessee or anybody else in college football, you're going up against the best program in the country. A team that won national championship 2 years ago. A team that's put more dudes in the NFL. Nick Saban is gone. So it's not Alabama anymore. Mm-hmm. They're the number one Nike school. Like, you just have to understand what you're going up against. And Tennessee understands that. And we're playing to our strengths. Our strengths are he has a lot of friends on the squad. And we have some other strengths that I'm not going to say, but, like, hey, we got some things in our favor that's going to help us possibly land this player.
0: I imagine he likes the local sports talk radio in Knoxville a lot more than Columbus, with all due respect up there.
1: Definitely. Mm-hmm. Did you get your wife with your voice? Hey, I'm Josh. Is that how it worked?
0: Yeah, early on in the relationship, I wouldn't text. I would only call because I wanted
1: hey, baby.
0: Wanted the voice to do all the work and the talking.
1: Who is this? Is this Barry White? No, this is Josh Ward, baby. Oh, okay.
0: my joke before, you know, we're video. You can watch us now. But my joke was, yeah, I got my job in radio with my face.
1: Yeah, there you go.
0: Yeah. Like sometimes oldest, that joke lands, sometimes it doesn't.
1: It's like the oldest radio joke in the book, right?
0: Yeah.
1: Oh, face for radio.
0: Face for radio.
1: Yeah.
0: Sometimes it actually can be true as well. 865-656-9900. It's true. You can call or text to be part of the show. We have 2 hours to go. Inviting you to join us. We are presented by Junk Beyond, East Tennessee's junk removal specialist. Next to Jason Swain, I'm Josh Ward. We continue on Josh and Swain.
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6: 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But are they safe? And do they really work? Well, first, let's talk about actual magnesium. That's an essential mineral that is needed for more than 300 different processes in the body, according to one dietitian. And most people get enough of it simply from the foods they eat. Now, if you're not getting enough, there are a few different types of supplements you can try. 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Now, when it comes to the science, we looked into this, and I gotta say, there's not a lot of strong evidence that magnesium supplements will actually help you sleep. They might help you manage pain, they might help you lower your stress levels, or work to get your muscles to relax. And maybe it's those things then that help you get some better sleep. I'm Dr. Sanjay Gupta, helping you live a better life.
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14: Like a game of hot potato. You bet on that, by the way. Hot potato. Asking for a friend, definitely not named Brendan. Like a bad game of hot potato, the NCAA refused to be the bad cop. Federal courts refused to be the bad cop. And the Big 12 sat around for weeks waiting to see if somebody would be the adult in the room before finally Brendan Sorsby read the room and realized his only path forward is to enter the NFL supplemental draft. Now, it's up to NFL GMs to decide if Sorsby's worth the risk. I'm Chris Mack.
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0: Welcome in to hour number two of Josh and Swain. Thanks for being with us today as we continue today's show. 1 hour down, two to go. We appreciate all the interaction we've had so far this afternoon at 865-656-9900. Swain, in the first hour of the show, we had multiple texts, one from Michael that I skipped over, but Nathan sent in another one. Said, we may not have DGG yet, but I'll tell you what we do have. Juke Harris, baby. So the Juke Harris love continues.
1: Well, we have him.
0: In the text box.
1: Yeah, we have him. But
0: Tennessee hopes to have a commitment from David Gabriel Georges in a little more than a month. July 22nd is his scheduled announcement, which would be a month from next Monday.
1: I would like both.
0: Juke and DGG?
1: 100%.
0: Sure. Yeah, 100%. Nothing wrong with that.
1: Yeah, so we already got Juke, and he's over there lighting up the nets.
0: Yeah, hooping. The new team is in place on campus.
1: Yeah.
0: New basketball team.
1: New teammates. And DGG would – like, I haven't even really paid close attention to the recruiting rankings. You know, Kane mentioned that everyone's strategy is going to be different in terms of, like, the numbers and the amount of high school players you want to get. And that plays into your recruiting rankings. Like, if you have a big class, you're probably going to be higher than maybe a team with more quality players but less of them. And so I would definitely take the recruiting rankings as a grain of salt now more than ever before, because I think there's a deliberate strategy to get less high school students and be more active in the portal. So, but DGG, you add him to this class, oh boy.
0: Yeah, he would improve it. I mean, there's no hiding from the rankings and what they are. Tennessee, by On3, ranks number 27 in the country, and the 24/7 sports ranking has Tennessee 37th in the country in the class rankings. So adding somebody like David Gabriel Georges would obviously help in that in a big way, and we'll see what happens with other prospects who will make announcements this month or between now and maybe the start of football season. That's probably a better gauge of where Tennessee is, but there's ground to make up. Everybody has to recognize that.
1: I need DGG to do what Chad Jackson did in 2003 when he took his visit to Alabama. The Hoover High School product, he went to his Alabama trip, and he was recruiting for Florida. I need DGG to go to Georgia and recruit the prospects for Tennessee.
0: Well, that'd be really good because Georgia recruits at a pretty high level.
1: Oh, 100%.
0: So if they're visiting Georgia, you want them to consider Tennessee.
1: No, 100%. 100%. That's how you do it. I mean, I wouldn't do that. I would be too afraid to do it.
0: Yeah, it's maybe not the most ethical thing, but that happens from time to time. That does happen.
1: Yeah, I mean, I don't want to be in a place without a car and the ability to leave and do something like that. So I never did it. But, hey, Chad Jackson probably drove because, I mean, Tuscaloosa to Birmingham was 45 minutes, the former Gator receiver.
0: You took your visit to Athens, Georgia, as you promised Rodney Garner that you would. You went in there, took your video game butt-whooping from
1: Pollock.
0: David Pollock. And then you signed with the Tennessee Volunteers and kept it classy all the way through.
1: Rodney was giving me crap the other day that I big-timed him.
0: Is that true?
1: No, I did not big-time him. I went to Georgia on an official visit, honoring my word, because I told him I would take an official visit. That's not me big-timing him. Now, when I was there, I wasn't big-timing. I was antisocial because I didn't want to go out. Mm-hmm. I didn't want to party. I was tired of the recruiting process. So I wasn't feeling it. And I already knew where I wanted to go. So it wasn't me big timing because I didn't think I was better than anybody else there. I just didn't want to be there. But I was there because I promised I would come.
0: It could maybe come across as big timing.
1: It could, yeah. You know, sometimes you, like, I'll give you an example. About 10 years ago, probably a little bit longer, a friend of mine, she got engaged, and sometimes you talk before thinking. And this is what I did. I said, hey, man, that's awesome. Congratulations. Hey, if you send me an invite, I'll come to the wedding. And little did I know, she sent me a dang invite. And I got the invite, and I was like, dang it. Coach Cutcliffe told me, say what you mean and mean what you say.
0: You didn't want to go to the wedding?
1: I did not want to go to the wedding because the wedding was not in Knoxville.
0: Oh, okay.
1: It was 3 hours away. So I drove by myself to this wedding, was at the wedding by myself, no date, nothing, just sitting there. But I honored my word. Do you think they still married now? No, they're not still married. What a waste of time that was. But I honored my word.
0: Did you get him a gift?
1: My gift was me honoring my word, Josh.
0: Were you listening to the story?
1: Golly, man, pay attention. That's a true story, man, I'm telling you.
0: That is good. That's great advice from David Cutcliffe.
1: Yeah, I shouldn't have said I was going to come. Mm-hmm. Should have kept my dang mouth closed.
0: So, Ronnie Garner, he's an OG. Are you entering OG category here? Because you're a part of recruiting weekends with Rodney Gardner now at the University of Tennessee.
1: No.
0: From being recruited by Rodney to being on the same team.
1: No, I wouldn't call myself an OG. I mean, if you can call him triple OG, and then I would be referred to as OG. Because we're not on the same level. I mean, he's been doing this for a very, very, very long time.
0: Yeah, if there was like an SEC Hall of Fame coach recruiter level, he would be probably a first ballot guy.
1: Yeah, 100%, man.
0: Yep.
1: First ballot coach, first ballot human being. Yeah, one of my favorite. My type of dude, which is why I took a visit to Georgia, because I was able to relate to him, because he was a straight shooter. And I appreciate that about him. That's how I was raised.
0: There's no way to segue from discussing Rodney Garner to this text, but I'm going to do my best to just transition on over. So we got a text from your guy, R.T. Tyler.
1: Oh, my God!
0: Alabama fan.
1: Is he crying? Is he okay? Is he a little emotional today?
0: Well, he's being a little slick in the text box. He sent us some messages yesterday about Kenneth Simon flipping from Alabama to Tennessee. So, yeah, Tyler's a little bit affected, but he sent this text. I got a hater question that is factual.
1: Okay. All right. Bring it on.
0: He said Tennessee hasn't beaten a conference team above 500 or any college football playoff level team in over a year. How concerning is that? He's wording that in a way to be slick. So it didn't happen last year. Saying in over a year, well, they only play during the fall. So
1: I'm not.
0: If
1: I'm
0: it didn't
1: not,
0: happen
1: I'm
0: last
1: triggered.
0: Season, it's been.
1: I'm not triggered.
0: Yeah, it's been over a year.
1: I'm not triggered.
0: Yeah.
1: You know, last year wasn't the year we want to have, which is why we have new coaches on defense, right, and we have a new strength coach.
0: Nobody has celebrated the 2025 season.
1: Yeah, there's some changes that have occurred because last year was a disappointment. Yeah. So
0: if you want the answer to be yes, it can be yes, because Josh Heupel was concerned enough to fire the defensive coordinator, fire the strength coach, make changes with other staff positions, and hire new coaches. So Josh Heupel had some level of concern. That's why he made changes.
1: Is he bragging about last year? I thought the Bama standard was a little bit higher than just making the playoffs. I mean, congratulations, Tyler. You beat Tennessee, and you made the college football playoff. You beat a so-so Oklahoma team that we lost to. And then what happened when you played a real team? You got drugged, just like everybody else would have got drugged. But, man, the standards have failed so much in T-Town that you got Tyler talking trash about last year. I'm sorry, you didn't win anything either.
0: I have a hater question that is factual. That's the lead-in.
1: That's nice. That's nice. I love it, though. I love it. I miss seeing Tyler. I want to see him again. We got a remote.
0: Hey, we're getting closer, but we still have some time. I love that the college football rivalry and passion.
1: I love it.
0: Is right there in the middle of June. We are. What's it today? 81 days. So is that Tony Brown days away?
1: That's right.
0: From Tennessee kicking off the football season.
1: Is it 81 days?
0: I think that's right. The countdown's been running.
1: Yeah, Josh. Just like time.
0: But I believe we're at 81. What's today? Tuesday.
1: Are you sure it's 81? I know Tyler likes to be slick on the text box. You like to be slick about time.
0: I don't question the clock. Right. I don't question the countdown.
1: Just want to make sure. Good job, Tyler. That was actually a good troll. He's improved. That wasn't bad at all. That wasn't bad at all.
0: 865-656-9900. If you'd like to be part of the show, we have more questions coming in about recruiting, about Tennessee football heading into the 2026 season. We have updated thoughts that are out there regarding Brendan Sorsby's supplemental draft opportunities with the NFL now that we know he will no longer pursue his eligibility with Texas Tech this upcoming season. We'll get to all of it and again invite you to be part of the conversation at 865-656-9900. Jason Swain is here. He's a VFL and former Tennessee wide receiver. Got the cough drop in, Swain. Grinding through.
1: You sound great, man.
0: Thank you. I need to get us some kind of lozenge NIL deal.
1: I'm all for that. I mean, I got some in my backpack, but
0: yeah, this is unpaid. I got the Halls Relief Mentholyptus cough drop.
1: Are those the Mike Keefs?
0: I believe those are known as the Mike Keefs.
1: You got to have the Mike Keefs, man.
0: The blue bag, right?
1: Yeah, yeah. Those are the Mike Keefs. You got to have those.
0: Yeah. You got to have your J's. You got to have your Mike Keefs.
1: That's right.
0: Keep it fresh.
1: That's right. That's right.
0: We'll keep the conversation moving. 865-656-9900 to be part of it on Josh and Swain.
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0: This is Josh and Swain. Thank you for being with us today. 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Jason Swain is here, VFL, former Tennessee wide receiver. Bob texted in. One says, tell Tyler Alabama has not won inside Neyland Stadium in more than 5 years.
1: Ooh, it's been a long time, Tyler. It's been a long time.
0: Bama will come to Knoxville for the upcoming season.
1: You're dang right. You know one thing we're not doing? We're not messing with the grass. And we're not storming the field. Why? Because we have beaten Alabama 2 times already at home in the last couple of years. We call that a trend. Something that we're now used to doing. So let's act like it.
0: What if that's the new tradition?
1: No. No. No. No. We're not doing that. Don't even try your Texas Tech slant. It's not going to work. We're not doing that.
0: Bob also added this. Isn't it about time the recruiting rankings update the way they do the rankings? Maybe only the top 15 or 20 of the team's recruits for ratings scores.
1: I don't know how you do anything different. I mean, because if you have a team that has 20 commitments, but let's say their average ranking is, you know, 89.5, and then you have a class that has about 15, but their average star rating is, you know, 95.5, then, I mean, which team are you putting in front of the others? I don't know how you...
0: Yeah, so admittedly, I would need to look up how it's done at the different sites. I believe at least some of them have had some kind of cap where they take whatever number, your top 22 or your top 25, because there are points that you get. So I believe that

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1: I think just paying more attention to the amount of players that your school is bringing in may be just as important as like the overall ranking of the class. Like, just don't click on the website and go, oh, well, we're 20th. That means we're not good enough. Well, take a deeper look and see how many players are a part of that class, and you know, get a better understanding for maybe what the staff is trying to do. Are they leaning more with the portal, or are they leaning more high school? If they have put a premium on high school and they still can't get high school players, then okay. Maybe you should freak out a little bit. But, like, if you know, hey, man, they're going to hit the portal harder, then being 20th or 15th or whatever with less players, it shouldn't ring the bell for you. It shouldn't sound the alarm for you. Just chill and wait to see what those players do when they get on campus.
2: What remains constant, you got to have talent.
1: You got to have talent. It doesn't matter if it's old talent, young talent, but you better have talent, and it's better to have experienced talent.
2: Yeah. It can be talent that was underrated coming out of high school and developed. A lot of those Indiana guys were not highly touted recruits, but they did develop in college and became more coveted players. Think about Pons, the cornerback.
1: Yeah.
2: Or he was a transfer, but Mendoza. Pons was a transfer too, but Mendoza transferred from Cal to play for Kurt Cignetti, and barely anybody wanted Mendoza coming out of high school down in South Florida. He was going to go to an Ivy League school, correct? And then he gets an offer from Cal, goes there, develops, becomes a really good player, goes to Indiana, and a year later is the number one pick in the draft.
1: Yeah, give me a good mix of experienced players and inexperienced players. Just because you're inexperienced doesn't mean that you're not mature.
2: Mm-hmm.
1: And I look at how a guy like Ty Redmond grew last year as an inexperienced player. Like, give me guys like him. You mix him with some pro players around him, like, he's going to be okay. And so it's important that Tennessee's recruiting department, their evaluation specialists, do a really good job of seeing that on the trail, not just looking at stars.
2: Yeah, for Tennessee, thinking of recent examples, I don't know, but I'm guessing if you looked at the 2024 roster going in, Jermaine McCoy probably did not help the typical metric of Tennessee's team talent because he was not super highly touted as a high school recruit. Yeah. Maybe I'm wrong here, but I'm guessing with whatever was used at the time for the quote team talent, 24/7 Sports does a team talent rating, that Jermaine McCoy did not make it obvious of the level of talent they had on defense. And then he went out and played, and he was good enough to play one season at Tennessee and be a draft pick the next year. So that would be an example of, I think, ways to upgrade things is how do you factor in what they've done in college, how they've developed. Maybe they weren't recruited very highly, but if they performed at a college level, a metric that you factor in the transfer portal as much as you do the high school rankings for team talent, because that's what it's about.
1: Yeah, I mean, this staff, not just talking about the on-field coaching staff, but like the recruiting staff, I know there's been a little bit of turnover here and there, but like you look at examples of in the past of the Omar Norman Lotts, the Colton Hoods, the Jermaine McCoys, guys that came from other schools, were not highly rated, but came here and proved that they can not only play in the SEC, but be NFL players in the SEC. And so this staff has done it before. Now you have to just go out there and do it again in the portal and hit like you did in the past. And no reason to believe that they can't do that. Like this, last year was a disappointment. Last year made me very, very angry, especially in the Vanderbilt game. You saw me.
2: Mm-hmm.
1: The Illinois game really bothered me. I didn't let it bother me as much because I was with my family and I didn't want to let the outcome of the game ruin a good opportunity, a good quality moment with my family.
2: Right.
1: But it almost got me. It almost got me. We are like a few degrees off from

0: boiling. Like Josh Heupel, he's close. Like he just needed a little tweak here and there. He got that with the strength coach. I feel like he has that with his defensive staff. And maybe there's another tweak he needs to do. We'll see this football season. You know, you are playing a young quarterback. But he's close. He's close. I just need him to go ahead and hit that boiling temperature, because I think he's really, really close. And he's proven that in what he's done so far here at Tennessee.
1: For the sake of being professional, I might have messed up.
0: Oh, boring.
1: Reading Bob's text about how long it's been since Bama won in Knoxville, because Tyler did respond with, well, hasn't it been about five times that since Tennessee last won down in Tuscaloosa? So for the sake of being professional, I will acknowledge that part as well.
0: When was the last time?
1: Is that your freshman season?
0: Yep.
1: 03 CJ Faton.
0: Oh, man. Yeah.
1: It's been some time.
0: Yeah.
1: Had an opportunity in 05, but.
0: Yeah, I think Tyler was probably a fan of a different football team in 05.
1: Yeah, what was he, in Notre Dame or Miami or
0: yeah, he probably was
1: USC a, fan?
0: He probably was. I can't remember. He probably wasn't even a Bama fan then.
1: By the way, Bama eliminated in the College World Series. Texas won 14-2 yesterday. So Texas stays alive. It was an elimination game. Oklahoma also beat Georgia 4-3. So today in the College World Series, Texas will play Georgia tonight at 8 o'clock. That's an elimination game. Before that, Troy against West Virginia in a 2 o'clock start time in Omaha.
0: Is Tyler sad about Bama being disqualified? Because he don't sound sad. Oh, you know what? He's already went through his moment of sadness because Vanderbilt is his baseball team.
1: That's right.
0: And they didn't make the tournament. So he's not sad at all that Alabama was bounced out of the World Series, only scored two runs in two games. He's not sad about that at all because he's not a Bama baseball fan. Ain't that crazy? That is crazy. Oh, but he's a Bama football fan. He's a Bama football fan. Tyler, it's time to reevaluate how you fan. It's time to reevaluate, man. Just saying.
1: By the way, before we go, Texas, Georgia, who you pulling for?
0: I don't want Georgia to be good.
1: Okay.
0: In baseball. Like Texas, they've been good.
1: You can just deal with that already.
0: I mean, they've been good.
1: Yeah.
0: I mean, they were good before Schlossnagel got there. I don't need Georgia being good in baseball now. Like, I don't want to invite them into the club. This is our club. So I don't want Georgia to win.
1: Okay. I sense that's how you look at a lot of these situations. It's correct. Not about who you want to win, it's who you don't.
0: Correct. Want to win. Like I was Boomer Sooner last night.
1: Yeah.
0: I mean, the pitcher was willing and dealing, man. Had tons of swag out there. He was doing his thing for OU.
1: So yesterday it was horns up and then horns down. It was horns up for Texas against Alabama. Then it was horns down for Oklahoma, because it's always horns down for Oklahoma.
0: Well, saying horns up doesn't mean that you against Oklahoma. Oklahoma fans probably would feel that way. And just because it's horns down doesn't mean you're rooting for OU, because OU was playing Alabama, man. They weren't playing Texas. So why don't I go horns down while rooting for OU? That's silly.
1: We're on the Sports Animal in Knoxville, along with the Sports Monster in the Tri-Cities. We're talking Tennessee-Bama today. There's the Sports Animal in Oklahoma City. They've got to be talking OU Texas today.
0: Well, they have to.
1: Because today ends in
0: what? What else are they going to talk about? It's June 16th.
1: Yeah. I'm sure they're gearing up for the NBA draft a week away, as Oklahoma City will again have some opportunities.
0: Nate Amit.
1: By the way, we have some mock draft updates we'll get to you this afternoon regarding Nate Amit, Felix Akpara, and Jacoby Gillespie. We have position group rankings. How about Tennessee's running back position? How does it compare to others in the SEC? 865-656-9900. If you would like to join us, 90 minutes to go on today's show on Josh and Swain.
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6: 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Rangers get the Twins. Astros face the Tigers. 9:45, Angels visit the Diamondbacks. Mariners host the Orioles. Pirates get the A's. And the Dodgers host the Rays at 10. Texas Tech quarterback Brendan Sorsby will enter the NFL's supplemental draft. The decision comes about a week after he was granted a temporary injunction against the NCAA, which would have allowed him to play for the Red Raiders this season, despite the NCAA ruling him ineligible. The situation comes shortly after Sorsby admitted to betting nearly $90,000 worth of thousands of bets over the course of 4 years during his time at Texas Tech and his previous schools, Indiana and Cincinnati. I'm Joel Silverberg.
7: This is Condridge Holloway, and it's just
8: 81 days until
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22: Recent survey conducted by Common Sense Media found one-third of teenagers prefer AI companions over humans for serious conversations. There's a term for that, social offloading. And experts we talked to warned that this habit could be stunting emotional growth, leaving an already isolated generation who came of age during the pandemic even less prepared for the messiness of human interaction. Sure, AI can help you polish whatever it is you're looking to say, but that's not very human, right? It's the messiness that makes our interactions with each other so real. It's also what makes them so validating, help us to develop our confidence, our voice, our deep bonds with each other. Psychiatrists we talked to encouraged turning to family or friends when you're struggling to express yourself. They are keen to help. I'm Dr. Sanjay Gupta, helping you live a better life.
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23: We're keeping the low humidity on this Tuesday with high temperatures in the low 80s. We'll be watching a very slight chance for some spotty showers. Otherwise, though, looking partly cloudy to mostly sunny. Heading into your Wednesday, we'll see a slight uptick in those rain chances with much warmer temperatures in the upper 80s. From the WVLT First Alert Weather Center, I'm meteorologist Megan Dusmall.
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0: This is Josh and Swain. Thank you for being with us on both 99.1 The Sports Animal and AM 640 The Sports Monster. 865-656-9900 if you would like to join us. Jason Swain is here, VFL, former Tennessee wide receiver. I'm Josh Ward.
1: Yeah. I'm here. I'm glad to be here alongside Josh Ward, the Sports Animal vet.
0: Hey, thank you.
1: Period. That's.
0: Oh, that was the end of it?
1: Yeah, I don't have anything else to say on that topic, unless you want to, add some more context to it.
0: No, that sums it up. All right, that sums it up.
1: That's probably a good idea.
0: Is it fair to say you didn't like it when Tennessee ran the football, when you played at Tennessee? Unless you were playing Kentucky on the road in Lexington and just wanted to get out of there as quickly as possible?
1: 2003, I love those runs. I loved them. Keep the clock running, baby.
0: Stay in bounds.
1: Oh, yes. No, there as a receiver, man, there's a place for a good run. I'm not saying it like singular, but like like good runs. Because it makes it easier for me to have the single coverage on the outside. It also allows me to hit the DB without getting an offensive pass interference.
0: Yeah, that's right.
1: So I'm trying not to say back then. I'm trying not to say that. But earlier, we were allowed to go and cut the DB. Mm-hmm. You can't do that now. You can't chop block. But that was my opportunity to go and hit the DB. Cut him low. I wasn't a dirty player, but hey, man, I can, maybe roll up on an ankle or something. That might make it a little bit easier for me to get open when it's a passing route. Also, the running game, it allowed me to try different moves, so different releases. The DB doesn't know if it's a run or not.
0: Right.
1: He's looking at me and my demeanor and seeing how much weight I'm putting on my front foot to try to determine if it's a run or pass. So if it's a run, I would pretend like it was a pass, and I would – get up to the line of scrimmage and put weight on my front foot and pretend like it was a pass. And I would just test certain releases. So that way, when it was a pass, I knew, he's going to bite on the first move. So I got him. So when I run this slant or when I run this go or whatever, I know I can get him with the first move because he doesn't have the patience. But if I found out that he is a patient DB, I know that, okay, I got to set him up a little bit more.
0: Like a pitcher setting up a hitter. I'm going to throw him this.
1: So those are the benefits of the running game. And, sometimes receivers, they don't use those run plays for those opportunities. They just kind of sit there or they just run off. But the running game, man, can help you out with some of the answers to the test.
0: Yeah, and I joke, of course. Jabari Davis, Cedric Houston, those great running backs you had in the mid-2000s when you played there, those are your guys.
1: Yeah, I mean, they are my guys. But I would be lying if I said, like, they were my guys then like they are now. Mm-hmm. Like, I wasn't blocking for them then, like, hey, man, they're my guys, man. I'm going to block for you because you're my guy.
0: Yeah.
1: No, I'm blocking for you because it's my job, and I want to play, and I don't want to get benched.
0: And then you hope that on the next play, Coach Sanders or Coach Cutcliffe will call play action.
1: Yeah. So, I mean, I blocked for them because I was doing my job.
0: I got you. Well, I say all that to set up this SEC running back unit rankings.
1: All right.
0: These are from Athlon Sports, Steven Lassen.
1: Okay.
0: Michael Bratton shared these in a graphic. Missouri is number one, and I need, honestly, to catch up on the latest with Ahmad Hardy. He had the unfortunate situation where he was shot a few weeks ago.
1: I mean, I guess it's fair to put him number one until
0: you don't know that he's not playing.
1: That he can't play.
0: Yep. Missouri is number one. Georgia is number two. Texas is number three. Ole Miss number four. Florida number five. Tennessee, led by Deshaun Bishop, is number six. So Steven Lassen, of Athlon Sports, he ranks Tennessee number six among the 16 SEC teams at the running back position. In the SEC, Tennessee has one proven player. That's Deshaun, who was second team All-SEC. They have, I think, excitement around some other guys. Javon Gordon is a transfer coming in from Tulane and what he'll be able to do immediately. Dwan Morris, his potential. So that's really a Deshaun Bishop ranking with potential for the others. Tell me if I'm wrong.
1: Why can't it be a why can't it be a Gordon and Bishop ranking?
0: Well, it could be because he played for a really good team. Tulane went to the college football playoff. So that's maybe the right way to say it.
1: You know, Morris didn't get a ton of reps at running back last year for Tennessee. You know, you look at Gordon, he did have 128 carries, 516 yards, and 5 touchdowns. So, like, you're adding that to the room.
0: Right.
1: And so, yeah.
0: I think Tennessee's excited about him.
1: Oh, well, heck yeah, you're excited about him. I mean, better be.
0: Yeah. You brought him in.
1: You better be. You're paying him, right? But, like, I can't argue with that list. And I love to argue against the list that have Tennessee players lower than I think they should be, because you know I did it 2 years ago with Dylan Sampson when they had the Bama backs in the preseason higher than him. I was like, wait a minute, Dylan Sampson did way more than these guys,
0: right?
1: And who proved to be right? Well, Dylan Sampson was the SEC Offensive Player of the Year that year, but I can't argue with this one as much as I want to.
0: Yeah, like Florida's one spot ahead of Tennessee. They have Jaden Baugh back. He's a really good player too.
1: He's a good player. He's a really good player. Is he maybe a little bit better than Deshaun Bishop based on the previous couple of years? Yeah, that doesn't mean that he's going to be better this year. But I understand going into this season, if anyone had him ranked slightly higher. I'm cool with that. What about the backup to Ball? What about the backup to him? What about that the rest of that running back room for the Gators?
0: Well, that's a question going in.
1: Maybe it's a little bit more seasoned. Maybe it's a little bit more experience and a little bit better than Tennessee's, and I'm cool with that. I'm cool with Tennessee's spot.
0: Texas at number three, by the way. This goes in line with the conversation we had yesterday. Wide receiver group, one of the best in the country. Offensive line group, one of the best in the country. And if Texas has the third best running back group in the SEC, that means they have one of the best running back groups in the country as well.
1: Yeah, man.
0: So that's the SEC opener for Tennessee.
1: Hey, it is what it is. That's why we got a bunch of linebackers ready to tackle those dudes.
0: Last hour we talked about Tennessee's defense and the potential to be better, maybe a lot better this season with Eric Kane. Well, that defense is going to get a big-time test in its SEC opener.
1: Oh, 100%.
0: Against Texas's offense.
1: And Texas offense will get a big-time test, too, because they're going to have a lot of hype surrounding them, and they got to go on the road and play in a hostile environment.
0: That's right. Now, they will have already faced one test. We'll see if they pass it. Week two against Ohio State.
1: Well, we got tests for them, too.
0: No doubt about it.
1: Yeah. Our test is hard. It might be a harder test. They playing at home against Ohio State.
0: That's right.
1: Yeah. I mean, their team might be a little bit better, Ohio State, but they playing at home. This will be the first road test.
0: First road game, and it'll be at Checker Neyland.
1: Dang right. Joshua Ward.
0: High noon. So, Tennessee-Texas SEC opener. Tennessee and Texas, two of the top six running back groups in the SEC. Tennessee, of course, led by Deshaun Bishop, as ranked by Stephen Lassen at Athlon Sports. 865-656-9900 if you would like to join us.
1: Goodness gracious, man, we're way down at 13.
0: Oh, what happened there?
1: Man, I never thought I'd see a day with Alabama.
0: Did you see their running game last year? Me neither.
1: Oh, yeah, that's right.
0: We'll continue the conversation. Jason Swain's here, VFL, former Tennessee wide receiver. I'm Josh Ward on Josh and Swain.
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9: For the ninth year in a row, Finland has been named the happiest country in the world. That's according to the World Happiness Report put out every year by the Wellbeing Research Center at the University of Oxford in the UK. Two other Nordic nations, Iceland and Denmark, came in at numbers 2 and 3. Now, having spent quite a bit of time in these countries over my 2.5 decades as a journalist, I can tell you that this is not at all that surprising. There's an entirely different way of thinking in these countries. We before me, you might say. In other words, the mentality is less adversarial and much more, we're all in this together. One other interesting thing that came up was that no matter where someone lived, the more time they spent on social media, the less happy they were. Want to smile? It's simple. Put your phone away for a bit. I'm Dr. Sanjay Gupta, helping you live a better life.
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0: This is Josh and Swain. Thank you for being with us.
1: Sir, do I need to go get you some hot tea?
0: Probably so.
1: What is going probably on, man?
0: I don't know.
1: To start the show, you sounded like Barry White, Kevin Simon. And now you sound like a mix between Macaulay Culkin between Home Alone 1 and Home Alone 2. You good? You all right, man? I need to go get you some tea. I mean, I'm willing to do that, man. Teammates are four. I got your back, Josh.
0: You got my back?
1: I do.
0: Everybody's got their back.
1: I don't know what that means, but I got you, man. I'll get you some hot tea. I got some cough drops, but you already have that, so I don't know what else to do for you. You'll be all right.
0: So, Swain, if you pull up the 1996 NBA Finals, Bulls beat the Sonics in six after a 72-10 season.
1: Yeah.
0: Michael Jordan was best player in basketball, Finals MVP.
1: Yep. Yeah. Don't start that, Josh. I don't want to hear no GOAT debate.
0: No, I'm not doing that.
1: All right. Just want to make sure.
0: Although there are some conversations online that make me think, you know what, give me a little MJ LeBron. I'll take it.
1: I understand.
0: Game six, Tennessee clinched the series. Excuse me, the Bulls clinched the series.
1: Yes.
0: To win the title. You know what Jordan shot in that game?
1: I do not. Josh, that was a long time ago.
0: He shot 5 of 19. But he grabbed 9 rebounds. He had 7 assists. He had 2 steals. He found other ways to help the team win. Talking may not be my strong suit right now, but I'm going to find ways to help the show.
1: It's a talk show, Josh. What are you talking about? What else can you do?
0: I don't know.
1: It's like a soccer player and saying, hey, man, I can't kick the ball, but I can help in other ways. Like what?
0: I don't know. Fake injuries? Dude, you go down? Go down?
1: I guess.
0: Ask for an extra hydration break. I could use that, actually. By the way, Bruce texted in at the end of last segment. Josh believes Tennessee is already down 42-0 against Texas. Am I being too weary about the SEC openers? Am I coming across that way?
1: No, you're not. No, I mean, Tennessee's opening with arguably the favorite to win the SEC with a unproven defense that was terrible last year and a freshman quarterback. So I don't think it's wrong to, you know, temper your hype a little bit and expectations. So I just think it's a heck of an opportunity. Like, as a player, oh, man, sign me up for this. Sign me up. They talking about Texas. They got a quarterback that's going to be the first overall pick. If I'm a defender on this Tennessee team, I can't wait to lay him out. I can't wait. So it's a heck of an opportunity.
0: If Tennessee can win that Texas game.
1: Oh, man.
0: Changes everything about the season.
1: No, it really does. It really does. The confidence level.
0: Now, either way, you have to turn around and be ready for Auburn because Alex Golish is going to have his team fired up. That's part of the conversation of this 9-game SEC schedule is game in, game out. Better be ready to go.
1: Yeah, it doesn't matter what you do the game before. If you win or lose, you better flush it quickly and get ready for the next week. That's why this league is the best from top to bottom. I said it. I don't care what Bielema said or P.J. Fleck or any other Big Ten coaches.
0: Yeah, Ryan Day can say what he wants to. Even Dan Lanning, obviously, Kurt Cignetti.
1: Dan Lanning can't say what he wants to. He ain't win no damn championship. Okay. He ain't won a championship
0: okay,
1: yet.
0: Fair enough.
1: Kurt Cignetti can say what he wants when he wants.
0: That's for sure.
1: Yeah.
0: What about Whittingham?
1: He can't say anything either.
0: Okay.
1: He ain't win anything. He won a little bit of Utah. I mean, he's a heck of a coach.
0: Yeah, don't get it twisted.
1: He's a heck of a coach. But he can keep his mouth closed until he wins a championship.
0: We have one more hour to go. I'm going to have to keep my mouth open. We'll talk for another hour. I'll do my best. 865-656-9900 to join us on Josh and Swain.
1: Sound great.
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3: 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But are they safe? And do they really work? Well, first, let's talk about actual magnesium. That's an essential mineral that is needed for more than 300 different processes in the body, according to one dietitian. And most people get enough of it simply from the foods they eat. Now, if you're not getting enough, there are a few different types of supplements you can try. But as always, you should talk to your doctor before starting any new medication or supplement, whether it's prescription or over-the-counter. Now, when it comes to the science, we looked into this, and I gotta say, there's not a lot of strong evidence that magnesium supplements will actually help you sleep. They might help you manage pain, they might help you lower your stress levels, or work to get your muscles to relax. And maybe it's those things then that help you get some better sleep. I'm Dr. Sanjay Gupta, helping you live a better life.
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13: 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Sorsby to the NFL seemed like the only logical path forward in this story. 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

0: Welcome into hour number three of Josh and Swain. Thank you for being with us on this beautiful Tuesday afternoon in East Tennessee. We have 2 hours down. We have 1 hour to go. We invite you to join us at 865-656-9900. We have some updated win totals for the SEC. We'll get to that coming up in just a moment. We'll kick off the hour with this from Jordan in the text box with Josh's throat issues. Did you know the guy that invented the throat lozenge died recently? There was no coffin at the funeral.
1: I was all sad at first, halfway through the joke. Like, oh, man, we got to send the family some flowers. Like, what's going on? I didn't know that was a joke until at the end. So I'm like in between sad and happy because that's a pretty good joke. It's a pretty good joke right there. It's good.
0: Well, you could say the throat lozenge joke provided a little relief at the end.
1: I guess you can say that, man. Do you have that? I got something in my bag too if you need that.
0: I've got one more.
1: Yep. All right, we're a team. We are a team, Josh. I have your back, sir.
0: Thank you. Everybody's got their back. Mm-hmm. It is Tuesday. We have a whole week to go, by the way. We still have a little less than 12 weeks to go until the start of the season, less than that even for week zero in college football. There'll be a few games the week before Tennessee kicks off against Furman on September 5th. BetMGM has their updated SEC win totals, as shared by On3 just a little bit ago. There are two teams with a win total at 9.5. Think about this. 9.5 is the highest number in the SEC as the league is transitioning to a 9-game conference schedule for the first time this upcoming season. Georgia and Texas are at 9.5 wins with their over-under this upcoming season. Three teams are at 8.5. Alabama, LSU, Texas A&M. So Georgia and Texas, 9.5. Alabama, LSU, Texas A&M, 8.5. And then Ole Miss, Oklahoma, Florida, and Tennessee are 7.5.
1: I'm offended.
0: You are.
1: Not because Tennessee is 7.5, it's because we're at the same level as Florida. And I know they hit the portal. And I know they got a really good coach staff. Like that defensive-offense coordinator combination with Summerall, pretty dang good, man.
0: So, there is some buzz around the Florida Gators this offseason.
1: Yeah, it should be. Summerall, you know, he's that guy. Mm-hmm. But still, I don't like a first-year coach being on the same level as Tennessee when we talk about win totals.
0: Yep, that's how they see it right now.
1: I don't like it.
0: Florida's non-conference, power conference opponent, of course, is Florida State. Now, that's at the end of the season. Mm-hmm. It will be in Tallahassee. Tennessee's non-conference game is Georgia Tech in Atlanta, week two. Florida, in SEC play, will open up at Auburn, week three, then host Ole Miss, play at Missouri, host South Carolina, and play at Texas. Then have a week off before playing Georgia in Atlanta this year. Remember, they're having to do a couple of they still couldn't do the home and home
1: just
0: while Jacksonville's
1: home
0: not
1: home.
0: Available.
1: Just do a home and
0: ridiculous.
1: Home.
0: Ridiculous. Anyway,
1: stop the silliness.
0: Yeah, they're going to play that game in Atlanta. Then Florida will host Oklahoma, play at Kentucky, and then host Vanderbilt. That's pretty tough. I mean, there's not a guaranteed win there.
1: I mean, it's easier than it was last year.
0: Maybe so. Yeah, I think that's probably true.
1: I mean, they had the hardest schedule in the history of college football.
0: Yeah, that's right. And they just had that murderer's row down the stretch, which included Tennessee going down there and handing a whooping to the Gators. So,
1: ain't right.
0: Yeah, you have Ole Miss, Oklahoma, Tennessee, and Florida, 7.5 wins. It was at 6.5 at least one sports book earlier in the offseason, quickly moved up to 7.5. But right now, Tennessee, with Faison Brandon, we believe, the leader in the ongoing quarterback battle. Opening up with Furman, playing Georgia Tech, and then Kennesaw State before diving into SEC play. 7.5 wins for Tennessee. That's set at BetMGM.
1: I think that's fair. I don't think that is a disrespectful total.
0: Oh, I don't think it's disrespectful either.
1: I mean, I like that line, and I mean, I'm not looking at it in terms of trying to put any money down. But I look at the lines as a sign of respect versus disrespect. And I think this is a respectful line or a respectful total. Now, if Tennessee goes out there and win 8 games, I don't know if we're doing backflips about it. But you have to kind of wait and see how it plays out. How did you get to those 8 wins? You know, what did you overcome? How well did you play? How close were the losses? Things like that. So, you know, with a young quarterback, if you're able to win 8 games, and if you put yourself in position to win, you know, the 9th or 10th game, but it came down to a play here or there, and it wasn't on the quarterback, then, I mean, might feel better than winning 8 games and having an opportunity to do a lot, but you kind of beat yourself with, you know, dumb penalties and, you know, lack of time management and clock management and things like that. So sometimes 8-4 looks different from a different team getting 8-4. Not all 8-4 records look the same is what I'm saying.
0: Well, I think it's likely that if Tennessee goes 8-4 this upcoming season, it'll be a more impressive 8-4 season than last year because the schedule is tougher. At least it appears so going in. And when Tennessee lost, besides the Georgia game last year, that game there was frustration, but you walked out of there saying, man, Tennessee played really well. Tennessee could have, should have won that game. There was optimism about what would happen the rest of the way for the season. We couldn't say that after losses to Bama, Oklahoma, and Vanderbilt. So this season with a tougher schedule, with a new young quarterback starting, I think it's likely that if Tennessee can get to 8-4, obviously better than that, if you can get to 9-3, then there will be something within that to build on and feel optimistic about moving forward.
1: Yeah. Hey, man, I like it. I like it.
0: Now, if you are half a game under, if you're 7-5, conversation's a little more complicated.
1: Yeah, it's a different conversation. Yeah, for sure. Because, I mean, we're talking about going possibly back to the same bowl game you were last year. And, you know, when you look at...
0: And that would be the worst regular season record for Heupel since his first year.
1: Yeah, I mean, when you look at the commitment made to, you know, the roster and to the staff, and we're not doing all that for 75. Nah. So that would be a tough conversation to have.
0: Yep. Now, your guy, Melancholy Matt, he's texted us like 5 times today saying Tennessee's going 6-6.
1: I love Matt texting. Yeah, I don't know about that, Matt. Matt, who is your team, Matt? That's what I want to know. You sure are doing a lot of talking about Tennessee, but I want to know who your team is. And you better say a really, really good one. You better not say a average team.
0: By the way, other win totals, Missouri, Auburn, and South Carolina, 6.5. Vanderbilt, 5.5.
1: Ooh, that's so disrespectful.
0: Arkansas, Kentucky, and Mississippi State, 4.5.
1: Yeah, the most disrespectful one out the group is South Carolina at 6.5. And maybe Missouri is 6.5. But, I mean, come on, Shane Beamer. I mean, what else can you do? I mean, you got some NFL players right there on your roster. You've been there multiple years. You got to win more than 6.5 games. You got to.
0: What about Vandy, 5.5?
1: What about him? What about him? I'm supposed to mention the fact that they were good last year and just say, oh, well, they were good last year. I mean, that's disrespectful to Vanderbilt. No. This is what Vanderbilt supposed to be, Josh. This is what they're used to being in this position. I know they got a talented young quarterback, and I have a lot of respect for the head coach. Mm-hmm. I got a lot of respect for the AD. She's done a great job. But somebody got to be sorry. Everybody can't be good. Josh. Everybody can't go 8-4. Somebody.
0: No, it's not going to work out that way.
1: Somebody got to be the nail, okay? You got hammers, you got nails. Somebody got to be the nail. And Arkansas, Mississippi State, Kentucky, and Vanderbilt, they're going to be the nails this year.
0: Non-conference, Vandy will play Austin Peay, Delaware, and home against NC State. Interesting game week 3. Cool. SEC schedule does include Arkansas at home, Mississippi State on the road, Kentucky on the road.
1: I wonder how they're going to bounce back and play after losing Stowers, Diego Pavia. They've been so much to that program. Mm-hmm. You know, how they're going to, you know, build on what they did last year.
0: So Georgia and Texas, 9.5 wins. Bama, LSU, Texas A&M, 8.5. And at 7.5, Tennessee, along with Ole Miss, Oklahoma, and Florida. What do you think about it? 865-656-9900. We'll talk more football. We'll talk about the NBA draft, which is a week away, and tell you where Nate Amendt appears to stand 1 week ahead of the NBA draft. 45 minutes to go on today's show, presented by Junk Beyond on Josh and Swain.
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18: Eating a healthy diet is not only good for you physically, it can also keep your brain sharp as you age. According to a new study out of China, people who most closely followed the MIND diet slowed aging in key structures inside their brains by more than 2 years. The MIND diet is a combination of the Mediterranean diet, which we talk a lot about, and the DASH diet, which stands for Dietary Approaches to Stop Hypertension. All three of these diets are similar, but the MIND diet puts more of an emphasis on berries, beans, leafy green vegetables, fish, poultry, whole grains, olive oil, and nuts. You're not going to eat foods with a lot of saturated fat. We're talking cheese, butter, red meat, or anything fried. You really don't have to eat like this 100% of the time. That's the key. Just do the best that you can. I'm Dr. Sanjay Gupta, helping you live a better life.
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It's a two-night event. Round one will be next Tuesday, and then round two will take place the next night in Brooklyn. ESPN's latest mock draft continues to have Nate Ament going number 10 to the Milwaukee Bucks. Jeremy Wu wrote at ESPN.com, teams and agents around the league view the likelihood of a Giannis trade as the offseason's first domino, with the league-wide transaction wheel in a holding pattern until the Bucks make a deal.

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1: Stockpile of draft picks, and they came up a little short this year. Granted, their second-best player was hurt, and the third-best player just had a bad series and just disappeared. Do you feel like he can bounce back? To my Chet Holmgren, can he bounce back and have a better year for you like he did last year when you won a championship? If not, and they decide to get into the mix here in the top 10 and get a lottery pick, then I like Nate Amint with OKC too. He is long. He's athletic. He's a high character, you know, kid. And you look at OKC, they got a bunch of dudes who are long and defensively do a really, really good job. And I'm not going to sit here and say Nate is an all-world defender, but he had a nice foundation built here at Tennessee his freshman year.
2: Oh, I think he could end up becoming a really good defender.
1: Oh, yeah.
2: Yeah. The Thunder have the number 12 and number 17 picks. So let's see, do they pick there? Do they make a move? This mock draft has the Thunder at number 12 taking Yaxel Lindeborg from Michigan. And at number 17,
1: that's a good pick.
2: This could be a bit of a slide from where projections were several weeks ago, LeBaron Filon from Alabama at number 17.
1: Yeah, I mean, I like Filon.
2: Number 18, like Cam Carr to the Charlotte Hornets. I like Filon too.
1: Is it wrong that I kind of want to see Nate Amint not go to the Bucks but go to Golden State? I know he'll keep more of his money in Milwaukee.
2: But the Warriors draft number 11.
1: Yeah. I mean, it's one pick lower. Still the lottery.
2: No, I consider the Warriors franchise to be in better shape than the Bucks with the Giannis question mark out there. I think there's a real chance, maybe a really good chance, that something happens with Giannis this week. Maybe not. We've been talking about a conversation I'm over, but that is one of the big topics right now ahead of the NBA draft. So ESPN's mock draft continues to have Nate Amint going number 10. What about a couple of his teammates who have been rising in draft projections? ESPN has Jacoby Gillespie going number 41 to Miami.
1: Ooh.
2: And Felix Okpara number 42, the very next pick, to San Antonio.
1: Ooh. Yeah.
2: I like both of those spots for those two guys. Miami with Eric Spoelstra. They need a little firepower. And then San Antonio. Come on. Chance to be a backup big for Victor Wembanyama.
1: Greenville, Tennessee to Miami, Florida. Ooh, woo. All right now, Jacoby.
2: I did see a clip maybe yesterday or the last couple of days of LeBron talking about going to Miami. And he said, if you're 25 or under, I'm paraphrasing here, but that may not be the best place. You better have your head in the right place when you go play professionally in Miami. He did. But LeBron was a little bit older than that by the time he went down to South Beach. But that's a great organization. Pat Riley's still there. Eric Spoelstra has been one of the best coaches for quite some time now in Miami. You have some good vets on that team, so I would like that a lot for Jacoby Gillespie. And then again, San Antonio, I think that would be awesome for Felix Okpara if he's up there.
1: They got some good vets on their team right now, but they've been mentioned.
2: They're also in the Giannis. They are in the Giannis conversation.
1: Yeah, so
2: who knows? Maybe Jacoby ends up in Milwaukee.
1: Yeah, maybe. Maybe Jacoby gets drafted to a team and never plays for that team. He is part of the package that is what sends Giannis out of Milwaukee. Maybe that happens. All I know is Tennessee is in a great position to have three players drafted, and that is something that Rick Barnes and his Tennessee basketball program can continue to sell to players from the portal and high school players, the top ones in the country.
2: So a lot for Tennessee fans to pay attention to. Where does Nate go? What happens with Jacoby Gillespie and Felix Okpara? Right now, I think it'd be surprising if Tennessee has less than three players drafted. I think all three. Nate's obviously going to be drafted, and I think there's a great chance that Jacoby and Felix will both be drafted. What happens with Dalton Connect? Does he get moved?

0: move this offseason. That's something for fans to pay attention to. So a lot of NBA storylines for Tennessee basketball fans.
1: I mean, I wonder how Austin Reeves is trying to get the max contract.
0: Mm-hmm.
1: How does that affect Dalton? Do they say, all right, Austin Reeves, I mean. And I think Jalen Brunson is going to impact the whole league. With him taking a $113 million pay cut to build a roster, I can see other GMs going, how much you care about winning? Are you willing to do that? Are you willing to take a pay cut? Not $100 million, but like, hey, are you willing to take less to be a part of a winning team? And I think we're going to find out who is really serious about their money and who's really serious about winning. Because I remember Carmelo Anthony had an opportunity to take less money and join up with the guys in Miami. He was like, nah, give me the money. I'm staying with the Knicks. Or I'm staying with the Nuggets. So we're going to find out.
0: Scott in the text box would love the Thunder for Nate Mint. Oh, yeah, that'd be too. A tremendous landing spot, yeah, if that happened.
1: The only thing I worry about is they're going to be teaching him how to flop. And I don't want to see Nate Mint out there flopping, looking like a fish out of water. I don't want to see that, man. As much as I love me some Nate Mint,
0: mm-hmm,
1: because he's a Vol, that will turn me off.
0: A side note, I have thoroughly enjoyed the Knicks players' celebration tour that has been taking place.
1: Oh, it's been fun. Who have you enjoyed the most?
0: I would say OG Anunoby's appearance on Good Morning America.
1: Yep.
0: But I did get a kick out of, I didn't see it live, but I saw clips of Mikal Bridges Instagram live.
1: Yo, he needs to take a break from the phone.
0: Jalen Brunson tweeted out, somebody take Mikal's phone.
1: Oh, man. I enjoy Jalen Brunson's, his demeanor when people are saying, hey, man, dude, I'm sorry I doubted you. I didn't think we would get this from you. And, man, they just didn't know. And he doesn't say much. He just keeps it short. I love that about Jalen Brunson. Love it.
0: Jalen Brunson is a terrific story. Sometimes I worry when we talk about heart and hard work and proving people wrong that can go too far and not give credit to he was a McDonald's All-American. He was a highly touted basketball player who went to Villanova.
1: Yeah, he was still a five-star.
0: Yeah, but he was doubted when he got that. It was still a big deal. He got a big contract from the Knicks, but it was doubted. There was a lot of question. He was obviously a second-round pick, so a full first round went by with every team in the league saying, no thanks. So he for sure was doubted. His leadership skills, everything that he does to rally people around him and lead, I think it's fantastic to watch with Jalen Brunson. He got what he deserves out of it, and that is an NBA title and a Finals MVP.
1: Well, he's great for the NBA. I mean, number one, you have a guy that's not 6'10". I mean, like Steph Curry was awesome for the NBA because here's a guy who can shoot it, who can identify with the kids,
0: mm-hmm,
1: because you were told if you're not 6'7" or above, like you don't have a chance to play in the NBA.
0: Right.
1: Well, Steph Curry told you, no, man, if you can shoot and have the skills, the dribbling, the passing, you can still play the NBA. You can still play basketball. And Jalen Brunson has done the same thing. And I will add, he is American. You look at the league and how it's transforming with so many players, foreign players, whether it's Jokic or Wembanyama or, you know, Luka Doncic. Like, you have all these players from different countries coming in. And they're kind of taking over. Jalen Brunson, hey, man, he was born right here on this soil, and he did what he did.
0: Yeah, I guess the next Summer Olympics, that's 28. We'll see if Brunson's on that team. He was not on the last team.
1: Yeah, well, yeah.
0: But that torch is being passed. These guys that have been leading the way the last few Olympics. Mm. Kevin Durant's been one of the great Olympians. LeBron and Steph were on this past team. But that's a bigger question in 2 years. So we'll look to more of the youth. Anthony Edwards is going to have a big role. I would imagine Jason Tatum. Some of these young guys like Flagg and Dylan Harper, they're still really young. They were just rookies, but I'd say that they're going to factor in. But Brunson has the high school title. He has the college title. He has the NBA title.
1: Two
0: in college. He has the NBA Cup.
1: Yep.
0: And he's waiting on a gold medal. So in 2 years, maybe he'll get it.
1: Yep. It was an MVP, NBA Cup, and NBA Finals. So now it's time to go out and get that gold.
0: 865-656-9900.
2: What a goal at.
0: A shout out to Andrew in the text box, checking in, driving to the beach. I'm making the wife and girls listen to Josh and Swain. Go Vols.
1: Hello, wifey. Hello, kiddo. Hope you have a good time at the beach. Let dad listen to Sports Talk Radio. He's doing the driving.
0: Yeah, Andrew worded it as making. I would change that to giving them the opportunity to.
1: That's right. Making the ride more enjoyable.
0: That's what we try to do. Right here on Josh and Swain, inviting you to be part of the show at 865-656-9900. We have an attaboy to hand out before the show ends. 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
5: 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Rangers get the Twins. Astros face the Tigers. 9:45, Angels visit the Diamondbacks. Mariners host the Orioles. Pirates get the A's. And the Dodgers host the Rays at 10. Texas Tech quarterback Brendan Sorsby will enter the NFL's supplemental draft. The decision comes about a week after he was granted a temporary injunction against the NCAA, which would have allowed him to play for the Red Raiders this season, despite the NCAA ruling him ineligible. The situation comes shortly after Sorsby admitted to betting nearly $90,000 worth of thousands of bets over the course of 4 years during his time at Texas Tech and his previous schools, Indiana and Cincinnati. I'm Joel Silverberg.
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7: 81 days until
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16: You ever wake up in the middle of the night or maybe first thing in the morning and notice drool on your pillow? Unless you're sleeping next to someone who hasn't already seen all your good, bad, and ugly, it's probably not that big a deal and not anything to worry about unless it's something that just started happening recently. When people drool at night, it's often because of a stuffy nose, acid reflux, or being a mouth breather. People who sleep on their stomach or side are more likely to drool than someone who sleeps on their back. But in some cases, drooling at night can be a warning sign of something more serious, like dental issues, sleep apnea, or even early symptoms of Parkinson's disease. If you're at all concerned about this, the best place to start is with an ENT doctor, an ears, nose, and throat doctor. They can recommend a sleep study to possibly get some answers. I'm Dr. Sanjay Gupta, helping you live a better life.
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24: We'll look mostly dry on this Tuesday. There's a very slight chance for some spotty showers, otherwise looking at partly cloudy skies. High temperatures will be in the low 80s, keeping the lower humidity for the day. But as we head into your Wednesday, building that humidity and temperatures as we see the upper 80s in the forecast. From the WVLT First Alert Weather Center, I'm meteorologist Megan Dusmall.
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0: This is Josh and Swain. Thank you for being with us. 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
0: We hand out attaboys and attagirls every day. Positive stories. Sometimes they're big-time accomplishments in the sports world. Sometimes they're really good deeds in the real world. Well, over the weekend, Swain, a big-time accomplishment for a team at the University of Tennessee. Tennessee claimed their first 4x100 national title since 1983 with a 37.98, and the celebration on the track on ESPN, you could see how much it meant to the team. Elijah Clark was interviewed on ESPN2, I believe, as we were watching the clip a little bit earlier. So this was over the weekend. We're a few days behind, but the attaboy is still very much deserved. More than 40 years since Tennessee was able to win the national title in this event, the 4x100 national title on the track to the University of Tennessee men's track team.
7: Man, I remember when Dwayne Ross was hired from North Carolina A&T, and there's a lot of excitement about what he could do here at Tennessee. Came in with a highly decorated career. What he did in the state of North Carolina at a lower level, and phew, he is doing everything they did at the smaller schools. He's doing it here in Tennessee, man, making a huge impact, and you know, winning the 4x100, winning the title there, being national champions, that is a huge, huge deal.
0: Yep, Tennessee has had a great history of success with runners, with track and field. You think about how that has carried over to the Olympics as well, and Tennessee has picked it up and run with it again. Elijah Clark had the final leg of the 4x100. So to the entire team, congratulations. A national title in the 4x100 at the University of Tennessee.
7: That's when you know things are normal, man. You get the track program rolling, and Tennessee football is winning games as well, too, man.
0: And it's true in every sport. We talk so much about VFLs in football. You're in that fraternity. How much you care about what's happening with the football program still to this day. Former runners at the University of Tennessee very much care. Former track athletes very much care about what's happening in track and field at UT. And I know we're taking great pride in that title.
7: I do miss having a few track athletes on the football team. I do miss that. We had, I want to say two or three when I was in school. Robert Boulware and Jonathan Wade. I know Jabari Greer was on the track team as well. So that's what we miss. Ross, let's borrow one of those sprinters over there, man. We can put him on the outside, give him a little fly sweep, let him run a go route time or two. I think that's a good idea. I think it's a good trade.
0: Well, it's at the high school level, but Day-Day Cooper, great track athlete. I'm not saying he's going to go run track and field at Tennessee, but when you see guys that can go out there and run on the track,
7: speed matters.
0: Speed absolutely matters. By the way, we will not give them an attaboy unless you want to, Swain, but we will give them acknowledgement. Matthew texted in and said, sending an attaboy to the Longhorns for another Director's Cup title. We expected Texas would probably win, but they did win the Learfield Director's Cup.
7: What Matthew is this?
0: This is Longhorn Matthew. We've met him. He's a great listener and supporter of the show, so we appreciate it. So we'll acknowledge for sure.
7: Yeah.
0: We talked earlier about, look, Texas is having a lot of success. We've seen it. Texas baseball with the win yesterday against Alabama. You're used to the success Texas is having. You were not looking for Georgia to win in baseball.
7: Yeah, I did not want Georgia to win a championship in baseball.
0: But they clinched their fifth Learfield Director's Cup title on Friday. That goes to the best athletic department in the nation.
7: Is that fifth in a row?
0: Yeah, I would have thought they would have had more. Well, I don't know. This is the fifth Director's Cup in 6 years for Texas. Yep.
7: So I'm supposed to congratulate them.
0: So they've clinched the title, even with the baseball team still going on. They won the softball national championship. Are you supposed to congratulate them? Is that what you asked me?
7: Yes.
0: Well, that would be the sportsmanlike thing to do.
7: Man, I would hate to be like Wimby.
0: See you never.
7: and show you poor sportsmanship. You know, it's important to be a good role model. Considering there's kids listening, especially. Mm-hmm.
0: Kids are listening. Especially it's summertime.
7: On the way to the beach and yep. stuff. So,
0: Yeah, kids on the way to a vacation, family vacation, don't teach them to act up.
7: Congratulations, Texas.
0: Good your job. Voice okay? You need one of my lozenges?
7: I think your sore throat is contagious, man. I think a virus in this room or something.
0: There was a question. Hey, Texas, you going to be able to keep up the winning when you go to the SEC? And the answer has been yes.
7: Whatever. Congratulations. And all that good stuff.
0: And all of that.
7: Yeah.
0: We'll come back. So we had an attaboy to Tennessee track and then a tip of the cap to Texas. How about that?
7: Yes. Not an attaboy.
0: Not an attaboy.
7: But.
0: An acknowledgement of success.
7: Yes. Yes. We see you. That's it. That's all you get.
0: Yeah, MT down in Texas. You don't have to congratulate, but you do need to acknowledge. So consider this the acknowledgement.
7: All right.
0: We'll come back. One more segment to go. We appreciate everybody being with us. We appreciate all the interaction. 865-656-9900 to connect before we go with one segment to go on Josh and Swain.
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12: Did you know that almost half the vegetables and more than three quarters of the fruit that we eat in this country come from just one state, California? Yeah, it's true. And according to a new report by the Environmental Working Group, a health advocacy organization, a lot of this produce is tainted with PFAS, which are sometimes referred to as forever chemicals. Why? Well, the EPA says pesticides keep America's food supply safe, abundant, and affordable. And of course, these chemicals are used in every state, not just California. Now, if you are worried, though, about how much you're consuming, the best thing to do is to buy organic produce, if and when you can. Organic or not, you should rinse all fruits and vegetables under running water. Don't use any soap. And as one epidemiologist told us, use a brush on sturdier items like carrots, potatoes, and cucumbers. I'm Dr. Sanjay Gupta, helping you live a better life.
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0: This is the final segment of today's Josh and Swain. Thank you for being with us today. We will return tomorrow at 12 o'clock. Just saw Tyler Ivins. He is celebrating a New York Knicks title. That is his NBA team. I congratulated him on the Jets' opportunity to potentially get Brendan Sorsby. So he is entering the supplemental draft. We'll see what happens there. I was looking at a list of other players who have found success in the NFL after going through the supplemental draft process. Guy who found success, then he had real issues in his career. Josh Gordon was a supplemental draft pick by the Cleveland Browns at his best. He was a terrific player. Terrell Pryor went to the supplemental draft.
1: You petty, Josh. You think you slick, man.
0: No, I'm not being slick.
1: Yes, you are. You're being petty. You congratulated Tyler Ivins, who you know is a Mets fan. You are a Braves fan.
0: Yeah.
1: You congratulated him on getting Brendan Sorsby, knowing that he's a Jets fan.
0: Well, he hasn't gotten them yet. It may not work out. The Jets are considered the favorite to get Sorsby.
1: You ain't slick, Josh. I caught that.
0: Other players you will for sure remember, Chris Carter went into the supplemental draft. Fourth round pick through the supplemental draft. I don't think I'll be able to describe it exactly, but it's essentially a bidding process. That's how Adam Schefter described it earlier today on ESPN, where you can bid your first-round pick. You go round by round, and a team can submit a bid, and if they want to take them in the supplemental draft, they would be using next year's pick in that round. And if nobody puts in a bid for the first round, you go on to the next round, the second round, and on until a bid is submitted, if it is submitted. So Brendan Sorsby will not play at Texas Tech. That storyline is over. The next one will be which NFL team might pursue him in the supplemental draft.
1: I do not want him on my football team. I hope Bears focus on moving to Indiana and not adding another quarterback. I do not want the distractions. No, thank you. I believe in a second chance. I believe in redemption and a comeback story, but not this player, not now. Mm-mm. There's some steps he has to complete before I think he deserves an opportunity at the NFL.
0: I say this with all due respect. If he's selected by the Jets or the Browns, is that not punishment enough to clear him?
1: No.
0: Okay.
1: No. He got the money from Texas Tech. He doesn't have to give it back. He didn't play a down. And he's about to be on the NFL team? I'm sorry. Where's the punishment?
0: No, that is a good question. Besides the forfeited money of what would still be coming from Texas Tech.
1: He got paid from Texas Tech, and he hadn't played a down.
0: That is also true. Rob Moore was a first-round pick in the supplemental draft, if you remember, in 1990. He had a really good career, played 10 years in the league out of Syracuse, and at his peak in 1997, had 1,584 receiving yards. He had 3,000-yard seasons in his career. So we'll see what happens with Brendan Sorsby. Swain, we will be back tomorrow. We'll have more Tennessee football to discuss. We'll see what might be happening at the NFL level. We'll be closer to the NBA draft. We'll see if there's more buzz around Nate Emmitt. Does Giannis get moved, which could potentially affect a Tennessee basketball player in the NBA draft?
1: Tomorrow is Wednesday, so we'll have Austin Price on.
0: Yes.
1: You got to promise, Josh. I know you just got back from vacation. No Chas Coleman questions, okay?
0: I've been very good. I have not brought him up other than to talk about other players with Eric Kane during hour number one.
1: All right. No Chas Coleman questions. You promise? Pinky promise?
0: I promise to do my best to not ask about Chas Coleman. I'm going to hit the steam room.
1: All right.
0: I'm going to drink a lot of water, tea with honey.
1: Gotcha.
0: How about that?
1: All right.
0: Thank you for being with us today, Joel Silverberg producing. We appreciate you. Thanks for all the interaction. We're back tomorrow at 12 o'clock every day, presented by Junk Beyond on Josh and Swain.
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6: 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There's a term for that, social offloading. And experts we talked to warned that this habit could be stunting emotional growth, leaving an already isolated generation who came of age during the pandemic even less prepared for the messiness of human interaction. Sure, AI can help you polish whatever it is you're looking to say, but that's not very human, right? 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Psychiatrists we talked to encouraged turning to family or friends when you're struggling to express yourself. They are keen to help. I'm Dr. Sanjay Gupta, helping you live a better life.
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20: 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Tyler, Will, afternoons in the Budweiser studios. 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

0: Dr. Jerry Punch, hour number one of the program. Brandon Sorsby, he's on the menu. On Three's SEC head coaching rankings, on the menu. Being led by Riley Haltom, Tyler and Will, we're with you all the way up till 7 o'clock. It's happening 81 days out. Station where the balls play. 99.1, you're listening to the Sports Animal. Hi, salutations, Tyler and Will. We're going to be with you not only through us locally on AM and FMs, but we want to say what's up to everybody joining us on summer vacation, wherever it may be taking you through the Sports Animal app. That is a free download, iPhone and Android users, through your Google Play and the Apple App Store. Let's get started. Will West, we really wanted to tackle this Monday. Athlon Sports released rankings, kind of where they see the SEC playing out this year. Look, there's been a lot of news across college football the last couple of, I was going to say days, but after the Brendan Sorsby news came out the way that it did yesterday, last couple of hours. So I ask you right now, Will West, when you take a look at what Athlon's been spitting out when it comes to what the SEC is going to look like in 2026, are there surprises? It's one way, and it's one way. There's one way of thinking the way we have kind of approached this, and a realistic fan's approach. And then there are some people at 81 days out, hell no, go Vols all the way, all the way. Where do you believe some of the surprise value is for the predictions for the upcoming 2026 SEC schedule?
1: All right, so Athlon has Tennessee 8th in the SEC.
0: Is that about right? Because are they middle of the road in the conference?
1: I think you'd take that.
0: I would.
1: You'd take that all day.
0: Sure, I would.
1: If you can get 8th right now, so I'll go back to last year, 8th gets you where Ole Miss was at 5-3 in the conference. If you're 5-3 in the conference, and maybe give everybody an extra game, you know what I mean, because you're the SEC schedule. But if you're 5-3 or 4-4 in conference, yeah, all day. All day I'm taking that. Like, are you getting the handshake, Kramer-free lattes for life, putting the handshake on that or not?
0: Dude, we're 2 minutes in. You can't drop references like that.
1: Like, I just, Riley Haltom, jump in here. You're the beat reporter for 99.1, the Sports Animal. Would you take 8th place right now in the SEC if I offered you that before the season?
2: I'm going to say yes.
0: You should. Say yes.
2: I think that's solid. Given what the expectations are right now, and the fact that a lot of them are so pessimistic, you take 5-3 in the conference is what you said. If that's where you're at,
1: This year, actually this year would have been 4-4. ESPN popped up the wrong year. So it would have been 4-4 this year. I double checked. I was like, wait a minute, Ole Miss didn't finish there. And then when I look at it, so it would put you where Missouri was last year. You would have been slightly above where you were this past season. They're telling you an 8-4 season or a 7-5 season if you lose to Georgia Tech.
2: If you go 4-4 in the conference, you're probably beating Georgia Tech.
1: You're probably beating Georgia Tech, yes.
2: So you take that 8-4, I think. And it kind of depends on where those losses fall.
0: Come on, we know where the losses fall.
1: You take an 8-4 if I offer that to you right now, Evans?
0: You're dang right, I would. 8-4, that means you're likely beating Georgia Tech and you're falling to schools like Bama. You're falling to schools like Texas. You're falling to a school like Texas A&M on the road, and you better hope that fourth loss is to somebody like maybe Carolina, maybe LSU at home. You better hope it ain't Kentucky or Vandy, I'll tell you that right now. It better not be another loss on the road at Arkansas. It better not be Alex Golish coming to Knoxville and winning that game to kick off October. Now,
1: I'll take 8-4.
0: No, I don't care.
1: Lose to Kentucky, Vandy, Arkansas, Auburn, and I win the rest, and I would take 8-4 right now.
0: It's about how you get that 8-4.
1: I got a bad feeling this 8-4 would be real nice.
0: Here's the thing. There are a lot of people who I think would cheer 8-4. You duplicate what you did last year.
1: You didn't take on any more
0: water.
1: Let's
0: not mix it up, dude. There are going to be some people who'd be pretty peed off if they went 8-4 and the ingredients included the losses like Kentucky or Vanderbilt.
1: If you're 9-3 and somehow you get through one of A&M and LSU and then you lose to Vanderbilt for the fourth loss, there are people losing their minds. But because you're probably trying to argue yourself into playoff consideration, I will say Athlon says exactly this. The Volunteers have arguably a top 10 offensive line nationally. Running back Deshaun Bishop is primed for all SEC honors, and the receiving core ranks among the best in the SEC. If Brandon or McIntyre quickly emerges as the number one quarterback, the Tennessee could be poised to exceed all preseason expectations. A return to playoff consideration.
0: Yeah, if a true freshman at 18 years of age gets on the fast pass. Yeah,
1: and normally
0: left
1: I say
0: blinker,
1: this,
0: fast lane.
1: If you have as good of an offensive line as Tennessee maybe has, can I tell you what my concerns are with the offensive line?
0: Bring it.
1: David Sanders isn't as good as everybody's telling me. Who we saw from David Sanders last year is who David Sanders is. And he's good. He's fine. But it's Lance Hurd 2.0. He's pretty good, right? That's a concern. But I will tell you, everyone I know that is over there seeing the close things in practice has all, they've all told me, this kid's different. He was just hurt last year. This kid's different. Lay off, you know what I mean? Because I pointed out, man, if he was an all-American, a freshman all-American tackle, then we didn't have a lot of tackles. Because last year he was up and down like a freshman should be. My concern is he takes a step and he's fine. And you get no better play than you got out of Lance Hurd last year.
3: I need him to be all conference this year.
1: And then my other 13. One is that you're playing Ori Williams because of how much money you're paying him, and he's going to be what David Sanders was last year. Mm-hmm. Where one minute you're like, oh, man, look at him maul that dude and run blocking, and then pass pro, he just gets smoked. That's what my concern your line is. But you have options.
3: Can I pause you real quick?
1: Sure.
3: Ori Williams or Donovan Haslam?
1: If it's Ori Williams because you're paying him a lot of money.
3: I thought you're eliminating Donovan Haslam from the conversation.
1: No. That's my concern.
3: The guy from West Virginia.
1: Whoever wins the battle wins the battle. Okay. I'd feel better about Haslam than I would Ori Williams. So
3: Ori Williams makes me
1: just raw. He's just raw.
3: Wow.
1: Doesn't mean it. Look, 2 years from now,
3: but
1: I got Sanders as a junior and Ori Williams with a year in the Tennessee system.
3: Sure.
1: Book ends.
3: Sure.
1: Phil, not good. Great. I got Jesse Perry at a guard.
3: Yeah. If you have the luxury of keeping Perry at guard instead of moving him on the outside, luxury. That's heated seats.
1: Yeah.
3: I need that.
1: Yeah. But
3: I think we're asking for a lot of, hey, we need a lot of goods to break Tennessee's way this year.
1: But usually if an offensive line, if you can block, you can do well, and your defense is okay, you'll figure it out. I'm concerned about McIntyre being as raw of a prospect as he was playing already. I'm concerned about Faison Brandon turning 18 exactly 15 days ago.
3: Accurate.
1: You wouldn't take 8-4 though.
3: Me?
1: If I offered you 8-4 right now, and you
3: I'm loading the confetti.
1: By hook or by crook, you take it. You would take it.
3: 8-4, but you can't give me blind resume and tell me here are the four losses. You cannot do that to me.
1: Here's what I want to know from you at 865-656-9900.
3: You're lying to yourself if you're saying I'll take 8-4, but Kentucky and Vanderbilt are on the loss call. There's a lie.
1: I'm more of a macro guy, I guess.
3: I hear you.
1: Like, the losses aren't emotional to me. But I would take 8-4 for Tennessee right now. James on the text line. I was out of pocket. Missed the show live yesterday. Till Tyler, congratulations on the championship. Lifetime memory for sure. Ivins.
3: James, hat tip. Thank you, brother.
1: You know I love you.
3: Yeah.
1: What do we have to do to get you to NYC? What do we have to do to get you to the NYC?
4: I already have an invite from two of my friends that actually have an extra spot that they've had reserved. I don't think that's going to happen for a couple of reasons.
1: One's work related, and I got that text message earlier today.
4: Yeah,
1: as well.
4: You did. That's exactly why it's work related. Do you want to know what the second related is? I'll be honest. I don't like to talk about my personal life on the air, but I'm about to do it.
1: Okay.
4: I got nobody to watch the dog.
1: Oh, that'll do it.
4: And unless Howie wants to be inside the Canyon of Heroes. Ladies and gentlemen, your 2026 New York Knicks.
1: Oh, my niece Sophie.
3: Come on, Howie.
1: My wife calls her a dog sitting madam. Because
4: I like that.
1: She has this like group of young ladies that are single nurses, most of them.
4: Right.
1: And they'll come dog sit for every human being we know.
4: If they're a madam, I definitely
1: know. So she calls her a madam, that Sophie doesn't actually do the dog sitting anymore herself. Sophie instead pimps her friends out to then go sit for your dog and take care of your home while you're on vacation.
3: Reset that topic. Would Tennessee fans take 8-4 right now?
1: Are you taking 8-4? Athlon Sports has that gets you to 4-4 each of the last 2 years. If I gave you 8-4 right now without thinking about it, are you taking it?
3: 656-9900, Dr. Jerry Punch at the bottom of the hour, plus your 30 good seconds of a World Cup update coming up before 5 o'clock. 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
7: They're telling us that this wreck still being worked in Loudoun County, 75 northbound at mile marker 82, still has those northbound lanes shut down. They are taking you off the interstate at the 81 exit, and now they're heading out to work another Loudoun County wreck on Highway 11 at Lehigh Street, a rollover there, and in Blount County, Highway 411 at Pearl Drive.
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0: Jameson on Twitter. We're in June, and we're already talking about how 8-4 is acceptable for this Tennessee football team. That's a shame.
1: It's not acceptable.
0: But based on what Tennessee football is looking into right now, what they have available for them, I think 8-4 would be a huge win for Tennessee football this year. You go 8-4 in the regular season of 2025, you go 8-4 in 2026, and you hope that Faison Brandon has gotten all the rust or at least the new car smell out of his system for his second year as an SEC quarterback, you should take that.
2: I would say this. Is it acceptable long-term for Tennessee to go 8-4 back-to-back years at this point? No. But you're digging out of some holes. The holes you're digging out of are going from being the second. We're the youngest team in the SEC. And at the time, you thought, look at all these five stars. That's a bad thing in this era. Who knew that? None of us. Except maybe Kurt Cignetti. And that's why he ended up with a bunch of 24-year-olds that ran through everybody last year. None of the rest of us knew. Ohio State went young and ended up being a problem for him, right? So they just had a super easy schedule. But I get it. I get not wanting to go 8-4. But you're digging out of that hole. You're digging out of the hole of your coach changing his off, having to adjust his offensive system, or at least believing he has to adjust his offensive system. So when that happens, again, when we've seen people who have decided schematic advantages with the system and they believe either rule changes or defenses have caught up, you see a drop off for a split second. And so now you're counting on Heupel to be able to take that next step. And if he can, to me, as you add this tough of a schedule, if you cannot take on water from where you were last year when you had a super easy schedule, I'll take it. You know what I mean? That's why I say that. Are you ready for the text line?
0: Yeah, real quick. Trev reaches out and says, 8-4, I'll take it, but I absolutely want to know who the four losses are. Those are important. I'm with you, Trev.
2: Yeah, so Bob says, no, it's not good enough, and I won't be donating more money. Let's see. James says, I don't care if those losses are to Furman.
0: No, you should. Yes. I hear you, but you should.
2: Yeah, I don't care if those losses are Furman. I'll take 8-4. John says 8-4 is acceptable, predicting 9-3. Let's see. Gene says, I will take 8-4, 5-4 in the SEC all day long if the losses are to Texas, Alabama, LSU, and A&M.
0: Who wrote that?
2: That was Gene. Gene? You agree with Gene?
0: Copy and paste with everything you just said, even the losses. Like, I'm sorry. Like, I'm not going to be able to sit here Monday following a loss at South Carolina. I'm not going to be okay sitting here with a loss at home. Not going to happen, but a loss at home to Kentucky after Vanderbilt senior day in Nashville for them. Hell, I'll just tell you right now. I've brought up the fact that Georgia Tech, you know what, gives me the willies for how many months because of where it is on the calendar? I'm going to have difficulties it being Kennesaw State Week here on Rocky Top, and they're 1-1 because they went to Bobby Dodd and didn't put their best foot forward with a true freshman 18-year-old quarterback. So, yeah, Gene, if I can get an 8-4 right now, we get to fast forward through the football season, but I get to sign that, and that's what's in place. Yeah, I'd do it right now. Do it right now in a heartbeat. Because then I also know with that, I'm also fast-tracking my quarterback. I also know that that means that it wasn't a rough, rough year for David Sanders at left tackle. That means you solved what you wanted to solve at right tackle, whether it's with Donovan Haslam or Ori Williams. That means your defense took a step forward in the right direction, no matter how massive that step is. Riley, you made a comment 10 days ago, 12 days ago. You said, I expect there to be a substantial step forward. Now, what does substantial mean when you're one of the worst defenses that cost Tim Banks his job? That's for interpretation. But I have to imagine all those boxes got checked. And if you went got checked if you went 8-4 this year with that calendar that's in front of you.
3: Yeah, with those losses specifically, and that is also assuming that everything gels at LSU in year one. Honestly, I think it'd be easier for you to drop the game in Columbia than it would be to lose to LSU at home. That's where I'm at right now. But for me, if you switch that LSU loss with a South Carolina loss on the road, I also feel pretty good about that. Because that means, like you said, your quarterbacks have not just torpedoed games for you. Your left tackle in David Sanders has not absolutely torpedoed a game or two. You figured out whatever's going out on that offensive line. And yeah, that defense is going to have to be at least solid, at least a serviceable defense, which it wasn't last year. It will have to be at least a serviceable defense for you to only end up with four losses.

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1: Abide by that. It's hard when you're on probation to not somewhat try to abide by that, or at least keep it between the wide lines, even if you are driving past the speed limit, all that. Tennessee's numbers above that, but it's not like Tennessee can just go hog wild throwing money around like Mayweather in Vegas, right? So, but, and just, I'm going to go steal this guy, I'm going to steal this guy from you. That's it. Like, we just, and now we're going to another system because the CSC is about to be sued into oblivion because yet again, they just keep trying to, they keep trying to force, I don't want to say that word, but they keep trying to force a corporatism is the word I'll use, on the players. And for most of the players, they seem to be like, oh, so I'd still just get unlimited money while you pretend you have a salary cap and you all just complain to each other in the meetings and stuff like that. Sure, whatever. But this is also getting sued to oblivion until, and Danny White and Donna Plowman tried to tell you, until they get a CBA, here's where we're at. We've had SEC meetings, big Pac-12 commissioner, new Pac-12 commissioner. All these people have put out different plans of getting a CBA done. Cody Campbell's trying to buy off members of Congress to get his plan done, and then that will go to court after that. So it's, I mean, the unfortunate part is this. We're just going to deal, unless you are a, not just a have, but a super have, it's going to be difficult to be elite in this day and age with all of the furniture shifting every time you walk into the room. I would also say you're also digging out of the hole of going young when you shouldn't have gone young, going high school when you had a chance to go high school, but who knew you couldn't do that? And then again, literally only Kurt Cignetti. Yeah. And then you have Miami knew too, and they've done well with that. But everybody else tried to go, let's go to keep recruiting, and that's why those two programs are outkicking what they normally have. And then you also, the thing where the clock stops if somebody goes out of bounds, or they're allowed to substitute when somebody goes out of bounds, seems to be a game changer to these guys who run this type of offense. I'd just still hurry up and keep going because I think nobody else can stop your offense.
2: Exactly.
1: But when we've seen the greats have to adjust, they bump down a little bit. And I think right now Josh Heupel's dealing with that.
3: It's Will West. Hey, Will, guess what? Denny Hamlin, he finds his way to the winner's circle. Three consecutive races, four of his last five. Toyota continues to reign supreme, but we shift. That's moving on to San Diego. And we're going to learn more from the doc when he joins the program. New Balance Docs will bring you Dr. Jerry Punch. He takes over the Stanley Fenton and Gates hotline for the next 30 minutes. Tyler and Will afternoons on the station where the Vols play. 99.1, you're listening to The Sports Animal.
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6: Still working wrecks in Loudoun County, 75 northbound at mile marker 82. Those northbound lanes are still blocked, and they are taking you off at the 81 exit. Also working one on Highway 11 at Lehigh Street, and we've got one in Blount County, Highway 411 at Pearl Drive. You are lining up now, northbound Broadway through Fountain City into Halls Crossroads.
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1: A better life with Dr. Sanjay Gupta.
2: Did you know that almost half the vegetables and more than three quarters of the fruit that we eat in this country come from just one state, California? Yeah, it's true. And according to a new report by the Environmental Working Group, a health advocacy organization, a lot of this produce is tainted with PFAS, which are sometimes referred to as forever chemicals. Why? Well, the EPA says pesticides keep America's food supply safe, abundant, and affordable. And of course, these chemicals are used in every state, not just California. Now, if you are worried, though, about how much you're consuming, the best thing to do is to buy organic produce, if and when you can. Organic or not, you should rinse all fruits and vegetables under running water. Don't use any soap. And as one epidemiologist told us, use a brush on sturdier items like carrots, potatoes, and cucumbers. I'm Dr. Sanjay Gupta, helping you live a better life.
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12: Few passing clouds for the rest of your Tuesday with some mild temperatures waking up on Wednesday morning. Many of us starting out into the low to middle 60s, but we quickly build that heat heading into the afternoon. Mid to upper 80s with a partly cloudy sky for your Wednesday. Rain chances slowly increase by Thursday and into Friday. I'm meteorologist Belle Oliver in the WVLT First Alert Weather Center.
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0: All right, if you're looking for to score from our friends some Puckett's, that's coming up during hour number four of the program. Sports Fix at 6, Tyler and Will with Afternoon Drive, taking you all the way up till 7 o'clock. What's up, France? What's up, Senegal? For those of you who are looking for some mid-afternoon great World Cup action, I'd find a television, but of course I'd leave it on mute and keep it with us here. 99.1, the sports animal. Again, for those of you waiting, that's a 3 o'clock kickoff between the United States and Australia for 2026 World Cup action from Seattle. Find out how much closer the United States can get from getting out of their own group. We head to the Stanley Fitzen and Gates hotline. Dr. Jerry Punch, thanks to New Balance Knoxville, joining the program. Doc, they wrapped up the month of May. Denny Hamlin's team did, picking up a win in Nashville. Don't look now. We're going to head to Michigan to kick off the month of June, and we're going to pick up another winner circle checkered flag. Oh, yeah, then we're going to go up to the Triangle in Pennsylvania. Why don't we just make it three straight? It seems like every Tuesday somebody would tune in and listen to us talk to you, and they go, well, this has to be an old episode. No, because Denny Hamlin just keeps running circles around the competition. Good afternoon.
1: Hey, good afternoon. Yeah, three in a row for Denny Hamlin, wow, and then trying to go for four in a row on a new street course this weekend. But Hamlin, I mean, we talked about it, it's like musical chairs, the same thing every week, and it's like Groundhog Day. But the Toyotas are just that good, and Hamlin, rolled the dice, and they came in for fuel, and had to work his way back to the field. He just drove by people, and Hamlin wins it. And Tyler Reddick finishes second. Four of the top six, four of the top five are Toyotas. Four of the top six are Toyotas. They're just that good. Hamlin picks up his 64th career win, which broke the tie. He had the tie with the late Kyle Busch. It makes him ninth on the all-time win list for NASCAR. Still doesn't have that championship, so the kind of year he's having here, it looks like he's going to inch in and be closer and closer. But, you've also got to think about the fact that when it comes to championship, running into Chase or the playoffs or whatever, they're calling it back to Chase again. He hasn't had a lot of luck. We saw what happened last year at Phoenix. And I was calling the races when he had another issue at Phoenix. It looked like he was going to be the odds-on favorite to win it, and it didn't happen. But Hamlin, three in a row. Toyota good. If you're wondering how good the Toyotas are, think about the fact that Toyota is sharing what they found engine-wise and chassis-wise and setup-wise and balance-wise among their other owners. And so Legacy Motor Club, owned by Jimmy Johnson, the seven-time former Cup champion, they're a factor now. John Hunter Nemechek finished fourth, tying his career best finish, led a career-high 42 laps at Pocono. Eric Jones, who had a runner-up finish last week at Michigan, now comes to Pocono and finishes sixth. So Legacy Motor Club, those are Toyotas. They're running well also. Chevys have improved the horsepower, as evidenced by the fact that Lawson and Chase Elliott are there. Fords are digging hard. We're told they're in the process of trying to develop a new mousetrap. They're trying to build a new car that has better balance than what they currently have. They've let no secrets out of the bag, but they're looking at to basically make some changes in the current Mustang that'll make it a little better for them on all the tracks, especially the intermediate tracks.
2: One of the big stories from Pocono, though, Christopher Bell, fuel gamble, but driving with a broken wrist. And if the fuel gamble pays off, I don't know that he doesn't win that race, Doc.
1: Yeah, exactly. And if you don't know, Christopher Bell had a hard wreck at Michigan the week before, and it registered the most G-force since 2015 of anybody in a Cup Series car. He had 62 Gs when he hit is what it registered, and broke his left wrist. So driving at a track where it's only three turns, but they're high speed turns, especially turn one, at the paperclip. So he pitted on lap 107. Okay, normally, and the race is 160 laps. So do the math, it's 53 laps. There were two or three or four laps of caution in there. So now that brings him down to like 59 laps he had to run. The fuel window for these Cup cars is 42, 43. So he's got like a 20-second lead on everyone else who's already pitted on Denny Hamlin and company, and he's just slowing down, saving fuel. And so the crew chiefs told Hamlin, who's in the same team for Joe Gibbs Racing, there's no way that Christopher Bell makes it. He's going to be five laps short. Well, five laps comes, and he's still out there. Four laps comes, and Hamlin has finally passed him for the lead because Christopher Bell is slowing, trying to save fuel, every ounce he could save. And it looks like he's going to make it. So he's going to get maybe a top five finish, and then with a lap to go, the white flag comes out. He starts coughing and sputtering. He's out of fuel. He has to come down pit road and ends up finishing in 26. But a heck of a gamble. Broken wrist. He could have been able to walk away. If he had one more lap of fuel, he might have had a shot to finish in the top five. He couldn't hold on because hold off, you know, Hamlin and those guys, you know, Reddick, but he certainly could have salvaged a good finish. I mean, what a story that would have been, driving with a broken wrist.
0: Doc, walk us through what's happening this weekend in San Diego. They are heading to a street race on an active military base. Walk us through this.
1: Well, it's part of what NASCAR's been doing. Remember, they went to the streets of Chicago.
0: Correct.
1: They went to the L.A. Coliseum. And it's at Naval Base Coronado in San Diego. And if you've ever been out there, it's beautiful out there, gorgeous area. And it's called the Qualcomm Circuit. It is a 16-turn, 3.4-mile street course, temporary street course they're building. They built through the Naval Base. And all three of the major series are going to be there. The trucks, the O'Reilly series and the Cup, Friday, Saturday, Sunday. I think it's going to be wild. I think it's going to be a lot of fun to watch. And the venue, you know, being out there in San Diego, it's a first time, maybe one of a time. I'm not really sure that they have to decide after this when this will live again, but I think they want it to, but you know, it's wild to be able to 3.4 miles through an active Naval Base Coronado. And I think it's great for the fans. It's great for, and for the drivers. Here's the deal. 7 days later, they're in Sonoma. So they just go up the coast in the San Francisco area in the wine country. So they get to stay on the West Coast. So how good is that, providing you don't tear up a bunch of cars? So that's pretty cool. They get to go out to a venue like that. I think it's getting a lot of exposure, as much as anything can get in California. It isn't political, but you know, I think it's going to get, you know, plenty of eyeballs that have probably never seen a Cup Series race come out there to watch it. And a lot of military invited to be there and be on hand, sort of NASCAR's way. NASCAR's had a long history of being very patriotic and over the years. Red Byron, by the way, the very first NASCAR champion, was in the U.S. Army Air Corps, and he was on a B-24 Liberator bomber during World War II, and a bomb hung as it was being the last bomb that was being dropped hung, and he has to go down and get it to pushed away from the plane before it blows up. He shoves the bomb out. The bomb goes off a few feet from the plane, damages his leg. He spent 27 months in a military hospital. Gets out. Gets discharged, decides to drive a race car, and becomes NASCAR's first champion. So, long history of commitment to the military and patriotism, you know, over the years. So pretty cool that they're going to a naval station this weekend.
2: How about it? Can I ask one quick question? Yeah. I've got about 30 seconds here. Your thoughts on the way they move this around? The kind of create, you know, we did Chicago. Now we're doing it in San Diego. We've seen them use kind of create other street courses. What are your thoughts on NASCAR doing this? Do you like that? I am such a fan of COTA that I would not mind seeing a second race in COTA, just because I know we'll get three wide racing on a road course, which I'd never seen in my life before. So what are your thoughts on the way that they move this around? Do you like that they kind of give different markets an opportunity?
1: Yeah, I think I do. I know they're going back to Chicagoland Speedway, going back to trying to go there. They're looking at the street course, you know, street course again in Chicago downtown. I like the fact that they're giving fans a chance to be able to to get up close and personal. I think these races, especially now that this car can do what it can do with the brakes and the way it adjusts quickly to street courses and road courses, it's made for this kind of thing. So, you know, I wasn't a big fan of the Coliseum. I am not a fan at all of Mexico City. There's too many things to overcome there that you didn't even hear about from the drivers and owners and competitors. I'm not a fan of going back there until some things change. But yeah, this kind of situation, absolutely. I'm a fan of it.
0: It's Dr. Jerry Punch being brought to you by New Balance Knoxville as NASCAR continues to lose even more and more when it comes to the icons of our sport and racing. Plus, want to chat with Dr. Jerry Punch about how well Prime Video San Diego coming up this weekend, going to be their final broadcast during this short little run there with the broadcast rights getting ready to shift.
2: Jen from Clinton says Coronado's where they filmed a lot of the scenes from Top Gun. So Ivins and I are going to dust off the 3-inch inseams and play some volleyball.
0: Yeah, is there any way we can get that worked out where we can recreate the volleyball scene? I'm just maybe out loud. Just think about it. Dr. Jerry Punch rejoins the program next. Tyler and Will afternoons on the stage where the Vols play. 99.1, the sports animal. Seriously, Kenny Loggins, anything?
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7: 75 northbound in Loudoun County is still shut down at mile marker 82 due to a serious wreck. They are taking you off the interstate at the 81 exit. Also, watch out for wrecks being worked in Blount County, Highway 411 at Pearl Drive, and again in Loudoun County, Highway 11 at Lehigh Street. We've also got heavy volume now southbound Chapman Highway out of town on out to Moody Avenue. 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Sherry Bigler, Pete Michaels Traffic.
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15: A better life with Dr. Sanjay Gupta.
16: Slowly but surely, AI is seeping its way into every corner of our lives. One area perhaps I didn't expect is diet advice. A new study out of Turkey found that chatbots are recommending to teen boys and girls that they restrict their daily calories to dangerously low levels and eat a balance of nutrients that are kind of out of whack. Remember, teenagers are growing, one pediatrician told us. If they aren't getting enough nutrition, it can really stunt their growth on a number of levels. And in extreme cases, it can lead to significant health consequences. Large language models, LLMs, they are designed to agree with you. So if you're looking to lose weight, they're going to push you pretty hard in that direction. They also sometimes don't know how to tell the difference between good information and bad information. And you know who does? Your doctor. I'm Dr. Sanjay Gupta, helping you live a better life.
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0: got a retie of the New Balance 860s I'm currently wearing inside the Budweiser studios. Sharon and Melissa and the incredible staff wait for you. I call it a Cinderella story. It's a perfect fit every time. At New Balance Knoxville, Kingston Pike, just down the road from where we sit inside the Budweiser studios. My name is Tyler Ivins, the gentleman across the table from me. He goes by Will West. We pull up a third seat. Dr. Jerry Punch rejoining us here. Thanks to New Balance Knoxville. Doc, I know we've asked you before, but with new information comes new opinions. Your thoughts on how Prime Video's race coverage has been this season? Easy access for me to go one click on the Fire Stick, one click on the race. Would you like to watch it live? This closes a five-race window before they start transitioning over to other broadcasts, right? Your overall thoughts on how Prime has handled at least the last couple of weeks of racing on the calendar?
1: I think they've done a nice job. I really think fans like the different approach. They have some different voices. Adam Alexander does a nice job. Steve Letarte, Dale Earnhardt Jr., and I think the fact that they're having recognizable guests involved with the pre-race, they had Carl Edwards, they had Mark Martin, Martin Truex Jr. This weekend, the pre-race guest for their finale at San Diego is going to be Jeff Gordon. So I think bringing those extra people in and getting their insight and input, and then listening to Steve Letarte, who's really a well-spoken crew chief, and Dale Earnhardt Jr. I think they've backed off a little bit on not talking wall to wall, but allowing Adam to be involved, allowing some of the action to carry itself. And I think their approach has been really good. I think anytime you change things up, sometimes the fans say, "What I don't like is what I liked before." You know, I like the Fox coverage. I think this has been done well. I think they made some improvements over last year, which I thought last year's coverage was done very, very well. So, and then they handed off after this week to TNT for five races, with that Sonoma and Chicagoland, Atlanta, North Wilkesboro, and then the Brickyard 400 prior to TNT handing it off to NBC and USA Network for the final 14 races, which includes the chase, the championship run. So, you know, years ago, Bill France Jr., when they were negotiating a TV deal, and I happened to be in a room when they were talking about this, he thought the more people you have involved covering your sport, the better. He didn't want one network to have it all. Didn't want CBS to have it. Didn't want ESPN to have it, or ABC or TNT back in those days. He wanted it to be mixed up, and so that's what he did. That's why he had TBS doing it, CBS doing it, and ABC and ESPN, and he had all these different people carrying it, because he said everyone's going to have highlights on their sports at night. And the more companies you can get carrying it, the better. So when ESPN went away and it suddenly was just Fox and NBC, a lot of other networks just quit covering even highlights. So I think now what they've done is they've made some changes. And I think just like they're thinking outside the box with some of the schedules, they're thinking outside the box with how they cover the sport and some of the little extra bells and whistles they've added with the Prime coverage. And they will as well with TNT.
0: Doc, I'm a radio guy through and through. It's in my bones. I've always wanted to do this industry since I was a little kid. I'm very, very lucky that I've been able to kind of live out this dream and this career. But many different stations here in the Knoxville area and where my career has taken me, I can't tell you how many times that I had an opportunity to cross paths with Ned Jarrett, cross paths during the World of Racing. It's Ned Jarrett's World of Racing. Some of the jingles still ring in my head as it does for a lot of the people in this industry. And you know, just hearing of his passing, it just one of those things where I started getting a little bit of the nostalgia coming back into play of how many times I've crossed paths with him and his family and the different productions they put together to keep knowledgeable NASCAR fans in the loop. I know, look, you're tied in more than anybody I ever know. Your overall thoughts on the passing of Ned Jarrett and others that have kind of struck the sport of NASCAR the last couple of days?
1: Well, losing Ned Jarrett is like losing a part of my family. He was like a second father to me. I was so close to Ned for so many years. I wouldn't have ever been in the sport if it wasn't for Ned Jarrett. In so many ways, he would come get me in his van and take me. And when I could get away from medical school, we'd go and we'd do qualifying live shows on radio. And then he got me involved with MRN and then helped me. I mean, he was like, I mean, he literally was my mentor. He taught me about how important it is to ask the right question, but to ask a question and to leave people's dignity and don't ambush people in journalism, and just how to treat people. And Gentleman Ned, as he was known, was one of the kindest, most caring, most charismatic individuals. He was honest and upfront with the drivers. They confided in him. I saw how much they respected him. I wanted to earn that respect from drivers because I saw how Ned had done it. So much of my life in broadcasting, I relate to what Ned Jarrett taught me. Ned Jarrett taught me so much. Barney Hall, Chris, and Ken Squire. So those three are now gone. And Ned, so close. Dale Jarrett sent me a text that after his dad passed last week and said, and I won't bore you with the whole text, but he said, Dad thought of you as one of our family because he was so proud of you and what you did with your career because he felt like he had a major hand in that. And he did. And that made me feel so good that in their pain and their sorrow and their grief that Dale could send that note, you know, because he knew how much I cared about his dad. Ned Jarrett was special to all of us in so many ways. And his stories, and you know, here's about very few people ever get a chance to even meet their hero. I got a chance to spend hours and hours riding with him to and from races, listening to his stories of when he was racing this track or that track. And then I got to work with him. So I'm so blessed to have been a part of what Ned's career was and for him to be a major part of what I did in radio and eventually in television.
0: Doc, I already made mention of it. 680s on the bottom of my feet. My co-host daily in the gym with New Balances on his feet. I can't imagine what it would be like on your level, your floor of the hospital, or what your day-to-day would be like without the total comfort of a pair of shoes from New Balance Knoxville if they were not equipped or if they weren't along for the ride wherever you were heading A to B that day.
1: Yep, all the hours traveling, walking in the hospital, in the sidelines over the years, on pit road, you know, running, jumping pit walls, running around in the end zone to get stories, catching up with coaches. You know, the New Balances were there with me every way, every step. And I could go to the hotel and get up the next morning after a few hours sleep and not be sore, not have back pain, knee pain, hip pain, because the New Balances were a comfortable platform that were stable. And you can't find a better shoe, can't find a better place than New Balance of Knoxville and better people to sell it to you because they will take care of you from the first time you walk in the door and for many, many years to come. Do yourself a favor, go in there and put those New Balances on your shoes. Meet, you know, Sharon and Melissa and all the great staff there. And you'll realize why we are so sold on these shoes, not just because they're a part of our show and sponsor the show and do so much in our community to give back, but because the products are second to none.
0: Hey, Dr. Jerry Punch, why don't you go out on Sunday and have a great Father's Day with the family, yeah?
1: Yeah, I hope so. I'm looking forward to that. And for all the fathers listening here, I wish them all a very happy Father's Day. I hope it's a blessed day with family, and I hope you get a chance to, and the kids and family get to tell you how much they appreciate what you've done and been a part of their life.
0: Dr. Jerry Punch, Tuesdays, Tyler and Will, we say thank you as always, Doc. Go out and enjoy the rest of this gorgeous Tuesday afternoon.
1: All right, guys. Thanks so much. Talk next week.
0: From Dr. Jerry Punch, we go riding with Ivins, and there's a gentleman on the bump tonight who has the name Tyler, but we hope he has a very, very bad day at work. Riley Haltom.
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0: They are your World Cup headquarters. They are your 0-0, nil nil halftime France Senegal headquarters. They are a walk-on sports bistro. You're in the middle of double happy hour, 2 to 6, 9 to close tonight. Half-price appetizers, handmade cocktails, the daily drafts. You guys know how it works, especially when you check out the full-flavored menu. That is at Walk-On Sports Bistro. All right, it's happening later tonight at the Bell, Citizens Bank Park. You're going to slide by, say hello to the Liberty Bell. Excuse me. Liberty Bell is all things awesome. Go check out what Philadelphia and Miami is doing later this evening. The City of Brotherly Love. Jesus Lizardo is going to be opposed by Tyler Phillips. You should know who Tyler Phillips is. Tyler Phillips was a middle relief guy for the Marlins for the better part of 2 months. But because Miami is starting to be bit by the injury bug in their rotation, they've been stretching Tyler Phillips out to be a starter over the last handful of starts. Tyler Phillips, since getting a lot of those 90, 95, 100 pitch outings under his belt, have gone 3 2/3, 5 innings, 4 2/3, 5 innings. So it's not so much about Tyler Phillips and what his start's going to look like tonight, but that means that Miami's bullpen is going to have to navigate 12 outs with that Philadelphia lineup later this evening. At minus 165 on the money line, that's too pricey for us here on Riding with Ivins. We're not going to be picking up 165s, but we are going to go with the run line that currently sits at minus 105. Phillies back on track. Phillies chasing down Atlanta. Phillies beating up on the Fish and winning by multiple runs. Sounds like the order we're going to be placing today. Your pick, your play for Tuesday, June the 16th. How about Philadelphia, the home team with multiple runs scored tonight and a win against their division rivals from South Beach? It's -1.5. That's the run line for the Phillies. Tyler and Will, we return for hour number two next. 99.1, the Sports Animal.
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8: Still lining up through Loudoun-Kenny where they're working this wreck on 75 northbound at mile marker 82. Those lanes closed and they are taking you off at the 81 exit. You've got heavy volume now, 40 westbound out of town and starting to slow, 40 westbound past Watt Road. Also heavy volume now on Clinton Highway through Powell. 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Sherry Bigler, Pete Michaels, traffic.
9: All right, don't make the same mistake that I did. 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I've lost almost 5 inches off my waist. Not a lot's changed. And to be honest, I eat a lot more. That's about the only thing to change. I work out less. I eat more, and I've lost about 5 inches off my waist. But that's not the biggest thing. Look, the physical changes are nice. I was explaining to our buddy Mitchell Parton when we were at Frazier's last week on remote. I was like, if you've ever thought about doing this, I am telling you, it's like feeling like you're, I don't know, 28, but you know what you know now. Like having that type of recovery, having that type of energy, having that type of focus, being locked in like that, but you actually know the stuff that you know as an adult at the age you currently are. 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

0: Sometimes we don't talk at the very beginning of our segments because we want to hear the rejoin play longer.
1: He's not wrong.
0: Other shows are just not back in the bathroom yet. Sometimes we just pick rad music that we want to hear, and it gets us pretty juiced.
1: Let's be honest. Thank you for asking. Sometimes I'm conversating in the hallway if we're in the studio. Shout out to Chris Marion at Halloran Hill.
0: Will you let us do our shows, guys? Tyler Will Afternoons. June 16th, a Tuesday. One of us is sweating out a 0-0 halftime between Senegal and France, while the other one is in here wearing a very, very nice-looking purple plaid button-down t-shirt.
1: I appreciate that. I had some business meetings this morning, so I had to wear, you know.
0: Pants. Yeah.
1: And then you throw on a button-up that's no wrinkle and a blazer, and you're good to go. Or sport coat.
0: I made reference to this in hour number one when we were breaking down. Okay, well, if you were to go 8-4, okay, let's talk about what Athlon Sports. Can we transition?
1: Sure.
0: On3 released their SEC coaching rankings. No surprise here, but Kirby Smart is number one on the list. All right? There's no surprise to that. Here are the top five coaches based on Chris Lowe, our friend Chris Lowe. You can hear him noon to three with Josh and Swain. Here's what Chris Lowe from On3, here's how he ranked the SEC coaches in the top five. Kirby, no surprise, at number one. Sarkisian in Austin is at two. Lane Kiffin, LSU, three. Kalen DeBoer and Mike Elko, they wrap up the top five. They at Alabama and Texas A&M, respectively.
1: And then it's much like the CBS Sports ones we talked about on Friday, where it's Heupel, then Drink, then Clark Lee, Brent Venables, John Summerall, Shane Beamer, Pete Golding, Alex Goleshev, Lebby, Ryan Silverfield, Will Stein. Do you have a problem with anything on that list? At the top, at least. I'm not getting into the new coaches. Yeah, well, I think Alex Goleshev and John Summerall are better than Beamer. Does that make sense? I think. I would put Golding ahead of Beamer, but I'm not going to split hairs about the 11th to 12th place coaches. Yeah. I would put DeBoer over Kiffin, because I've watched Kalen DeBoer get to a national title game.
0: I agree.
1: And I've never seen Lane Kiffin win a playoff game. So that's why. And I've watched him get to another playoff this year and win a playoff game. And I've never seen Lane Kiffin win a playoff game.
0: I don't have a problem with the top five.
1: Do you not at all?
0: Don't matter. Well, okay, look.
1: Personally, I would
0: drop Kiffin a couple spots, yes. But is he a top five coach of the 16 in the SEC? Of course he is.
1: Yeah, I think he's four right now.
0: But you know what I noticed?
1: What's up?
0: Josh Heupel is six on this list. Again, this is Chris Lowe over at On3.
1: Brad Crawford added Heupel to the same place.
0: Okay. Josh takes on four of the five coaches that he's ranked against this year, or I should rank below this year. I believe it was Gene in hour number one of the program said, give me 8-4, 5-4 in SEC play. And those four losses were to Texas, Alabama, A&M, and LSU. If Josh Heupel was to go 5-4 this year in SEC play, and those are the four losses, he would lose to all the head coaches who are ranked ahead of him in Chris Lowe's top 16 over at On3. I'm going to say it. I'd be okay with it. I think Josh Heupel, in my opinion, is just on the outside of the top five coach in the conference. I think with what Mike Elko was able to do last year, he moved ahead of Josh. I don't have a problem with the five guys ahead of the list. I'd like to see Josh be able to beat one of these four that he's going to go up against this year. But if he does it, and these are the results we get, I'd be okay with 8-4, 5-4 when it was all said and done in conference play.
1: There's also Riley and I talked about this on Friday. There is the game's changed. It used to be you consider recruiting as well as part of it, right?
0: Right.
1: Now it's who can you get through the portal? Who can you get put all of that together? Is Mike Elko that good of a X's and O's coach, or does A&M just have that money? Because I said this. If you told, look, the question I asked that Riley asked during Star Bench Cut was, if talent was equal, which coach would you want to have? Josh Heupel, Eli Drinkwitz, Mike Elko. And if I started Heupel, I benched Drink, and I cut Elko.
0: It's the right order.
1: Because Drink's a good X's and O's coach.
0: He's
1: weird, but that's part of the reason I take Heupel over him, is Heupel's just a normal dude, and Drink's like a little weird, a little eccentric.
0: When Drink first got the job in Columbia, I thought, whoa, this guy's way in over his head.
1: Yep.
0: Stand on business, and he's a little weird when he flips the hood up, and he looks like that he's a
1: But he beat Star them Wars down guy. Enough to be able to go say he stands on business.
0: And I respect that. He waits till the results are in.
1: Yes.
0: Then he talks his noise.
1: Yep. And Tennessee did run it up on them the year before. They did.
0: You kind of got to respect that.
1: And I don't have a problem with Tennessee running it up on them, and I don't have a problem with Drink running his mouth after Tennessee ran it up on him.
0: The only person who did not appreciate Tennessee running it up on Missouri was the gentleman who had the score a Ford score perfect, and he just needed Tennessee to kneel the ball, and they decided, Milton goes, nah, yeah, I know. I'm just going to drop one into Squirrel White's bucket, and that's going to be your ball game.
1: Yep.
0: So I still remember the individual out there who was holding hope he would score.
1: Well, we're on the text line with Andy White, and he's hoping he can give away a Ford.
0: He's trying to give away a $70,000 vehicle, and Joe Milton and Squirrel White just essentially evaporates it in the air. But the point is, Drink's on this list just behind Josh at 7. I don't have a problem with the top 8, and I'll even give love to that Vanderbilt school down the road as well. Clark Lee, now let me see if you can maintain this without Diego Pavia as your quarterback. But I think Chris is on to something here, at least the top half. I don't know if I'm going to get into the new coaches and or Pete Golding first full season. Look, to me, it's whatever. It's kind of just splitting hairs at that point in time. But these are your coaches. And Josh right now is a top 6 coach in the SEC. If he beats one of these guys that are on his calendar, 3 of which come to his house this year. LSU, his house this year. Alabama, his house. Texas, his house this year. I'd love to see Josh be able to get one of those 3 against these coaches that are ranked just above him. But I got to see it first before I can believe it. Riley, do you have a problem with this list of where it ranks right now? Because you and I were going back and forth having a chit chat while you're eating some delicious dumplings. Thanks for bringing the rest for the class. Any problems with Josh Heupel being the 6th best coach of the SEC? And with 4 of those 5 coaches ahead of him, he squares off head to head against just in a couple of weeks.
2: No, I don't have an issue with it. This is about what I would expect from a head coach ranking, given what these guys have accomplished. Particularly Mike Elko, can't be mad at him jumping Josh Heupel after the down year Tennessee had, and Texas A&M had a pretty fantastic year last year.
0: But to Will's point, is Mike Elko getting a little bit of love because of the pocket chains they've got floating around down in College Station?
2: I think he's getting love because he was successful last year.
0: No matter what his budget looks like.
2: Yeah. You had the results. You get the boost in the rankings for that. I don't have an issue with that. So maybe long term, Elko, like if Elko is not the X's and O's coach that people think he is right now because of the recent success, it will eventually even out. You will eventually see, oh, whoa, Texas A&M's roster is ridiculous, but they're underachieving every year. And that was the storyline for Texas A&M every year. It was here comes, through 10 games, they're 8-2. Like, oh, Texas A&M's gonna be one of the strongest teams heading into the playoff, and then they lose those last 2 games and they kind of stumble into the end of the year. Didn't happen last year. They closed it out strong, and I think deservedly so. Mike Elko gets the boost for that.
0: Can I ask a silly question, but I'm just curious, your barometer? What would one of these coaches below Kirby Smart need to do? Well, the easy answer is, well, Ivan's win an Addy. Okay, but how many? Or how much more success? Where's the gap? Every year we come to this part of the year, June, July, August, talking season, and we know any list that is ranked when it comes to the SEC, whether it's team, whether it's coaching, whether it's rankings, whether it's power rank, Georgia and Kirby Smart, one way or the other, are going to be near the top. Besides just flat out winning a national championship, can you tell me how far the gap is between number 1 and 2 through 5?
1: I would say this. Here's the tough part, right? Do I think Kirby Smart is an X's and O's, the best coach in the SEC? I don't.
0: The guy doesn't even know how to clap right.
1: Do I? Well, he hired Mike Bobo. He's a little set in his ways, and that should put him behind. I think Sark's not a top 5 coach in the SEC.
0: Right.
1: But he has talent. And I think they've outspent to the point where I think they'll be elite this year. But if you said equal talent on the field, who am I choosing? Kirby's going to be in the conversation, but sure, I don't know that Kirby's a whole lot better than everybody else. I also think in the SEC, we hired a lot of bad coaches or mediocre coaches, and we're waiting on all of that to sift out. Lane, because of who he's hired at these other roles.
0: You're taking it right from him.
1: Might be.
0: He is.
1: Since he gave Charlie Weiss Jr. the play calling duties, and I will say, hat tip to Kevin Simon for being the one being like, Charlie Weiss Jr. is good of a football mind as I've ever met in my life. Kevin Simon's been around football a long time.
0: Yeah.
1: So for him to say that, and then you see Charlie Weiss Jr. go, and you're like, oh, that's what's going on. You know what I mean? Like, that guy's that good. Lane hired him. So I don't know how you split these hairs right now, but I will tell you this. Yes, it's the money. We also don't have the quality of coaches that the Big Ten has right now in the SEC.
0: See, I agree. No, I would agree with that. But hang on, before we walk too far away from the Lane comment, you're right. Lane may not be the play caller anymore, but the fact that he continues time after time.
1: Who he picked to be the play caller?
0: Exactly.
1: And who he picked before that in Lebby?
0: Exactly. He may not be making the calls, but guess what? That guy's got a pretty damn good compass on finding who those individuals are.
1: When he gave it up, he gave it to the right people.
0: I want to dunk on Lane, but you know what? I'm also the type of guy, I give praise and I give compliments.
1: No, at the same time, we always know how it ends, right?
0: Sure.
1: Like, you know how it's going to end with Lane. It's going to end ugly. He's going to burn the bridge while he's standing on it. Mm-hmm. That's what Lane's going to do.
0: How far is the gap between Kirby and everybody else?
1: I don't think it's that far.
0: Is it one slip of Georgia or is it one major Texas seat? Let me ask you this. If we're doing this again next year and Sark and Texas wins the natty.
1: Or that would be different. But if Sark throws up a 9-3 again,
0: then
1: we're no longer in that conversation.
0: I don't think Sark should be number
1: throws
0: two.
1: If Kirby makes the playoff but doesn't make a run, I'm going to stop saying he's elite. He just was the best bagman guy in the world. He's good, very, very good. That doesn't mean he's not great. He's not very, very good. But if Kirby throws up what he's done the last couple of years, by the way, Kirby could have kept Carson Beck. He didn't want to. Kirby could have changed up and had an air raid offense for Carson Beck and made it to a national title game and maybe even won one, but he didn't want to. So that's on Kirby.
0: At Will West, WNML, at Tyler Ivins. Riley Haltom, he's got five burning questions coming up before the bottom of the hour. If you want to know the next time we're going to be out and about where you can get registered for Big Ticket 2026, it's happening Thursday. 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You'll be able to hear Mike Keith's call right here on the station where the Vols play. 99.1, the Sports Animal.
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5: You're continuing to slow now, 40 westbound to out of town, and 640 eastbound ramp to 275 south. But your biggest interstate problem is still going to be this wreck on 75 northbound at mile marker 82. Northbound lanes are shut down between the Lenore City exit and the 4075 split due to a serious wreck, and they're taking you off at the Lenore City exit. Knoxville Smokies baseball is at home today through Sunday, 7 p.m. each night except 2 p.m. Sunday. Smokies baseball, Knoxville. Sherry Bigler, Pete Michaels, traffic.
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0: I love the World Cup, dude.
1: Yeah, I know. Look, here's what I like. I like when there's a new thing going on and we all become experts in some other field that is our own. It's like my favorite thing.
0: Penalty kick!
1: Did he get him?
0: I thought.
1: Kylian Mbappe. I mean, it looks like it's a clear penalty, but I can't tell if he touches him.
2: Because
1: I can't
2: see what they've done with
1: the left foot.
0: He doesn't touch him. Is it no penalty?
1: Yeah, it's no penalty if he doesn't touch him. If Mbappe just dove. Okay, oh, look. No, he got him. He got him. I mean, that's point blank. That's got to be a penalty. It's not. I don't know what they're doing.
0: Look, as an Arsenal fan who's celebrating multiple championships
1: as a long time, long-suffering Arsenal fan. By the way, everything's coming up Ibans right now.
0: Arsenal, the Knicks. Brendan Sorsi's about to go to the Jets. This is so awesome, dude.
1: By the way, there are a lot of people pushing for that right now.
0: Can we do this? I know we have a short segment.
1: Sorsby going.
0: You literally have been telling us for weeks, boys, he ain't taking snaps.
1: He ain't taking snaps.
0: Hey, and yesterday we're doing the roundtable with John and Bob. I go, guys, he's got to make an announcement in a week. The supplemental draft, by the way, not trying to drop this little antidote in your ear, is on my birthday next Monday. And my boys, they got to make a decision. And Will for 3 weeks, 4 weeks has been like, guys, Sorsby ain't playing. I don't care what he's suspended. Yeah, he ain't playing this year.
1: Everybody just likes to pitch fits in the world now. And everybody was just, that was the thing people were pitching a fit about. He was never going to play. And now here's the thing. You have to walk that out to make sure you get your money. Texas Tech did announce they're not going to try to recoup any of the NIL money because you didn't pay for him to play football because you don't want to get a CBA. You don't want contracts.
0: What was it? $3+ million?
1: You paid him for revenue share and NIL.
0: 3.44. Thank you.
1: Yep.
0: Not a bad. We didn't do anything in Lubbock, Texas, but we got paid. Good for Brendan Sorsby, man.
1: So he's going to get the supplemental draft and then it's like, well, do you want? So here's my question. Because yesterday I was kind of surprised. John and Bob are like, I don't know if I want him. I'm like, have you seen a quarterbacks the Giants have had lately? I saw a couple of draft guys today saying, hey, first round talent, but you get concerned about the rest of the stuff. And will he have to sit a year? Because it's the NFL rule that if you bet on a game you didn't play in for your team, you have to sit a year. So will he have to sit a year? I would take a third round right now as a Giants fan. I don't believe Jackson Dart's ever going to be healthy. I question future. How good he is. Long term.
0: Well, you at least say he's been better than the Logan Paul brother.
1: He's been a lot better. I said Daniel Jones, if he was a Paul brother, is what I said. He's been better than that. But he also stopped going blonde and, you know what I mean, like doing stupid things.
0: Yeah.
1: My concern is as soon as success happens, does he go back to doing those stupid things?
0: I hear you.
1: But so that's a concern. John Harbaugh will help keep him grounded, if you will. Mm-hmm. But I would, to me, I look at Sorsby this way. Low end starter, high end backup. And I'll take a third for that right now. I'll do it all day. But I think he's a guy that could be a middle-of-the-pack starter in the NFL today. I'd like to have seen another year of college coaching and quality college coaching. Never really got that in college. But I'd like to see another year of, oh, goodness.
0: God, we went to it!
1: Not that Ivan says something on France.

0: but a little action. But
1: I just want some French fries. Come on.
0: Am I off on the agree, disagree? There's a reason why Lane Kiffin, Josh Heupel, everybody, he was the first pick of all the quarterbacks available in the transfer portal for everybody in the nation.
2: Can he not just be a...
0: But I think, I don't know if he's a superstar in the NFL, but I think he's a, because what kind of work are you going to put in? And he does put in work.
2: Right.
0: But I think he's a middle of back half of the NFL starter or top starter. Half of the NFL backup.
2: I hear what you're saying. Riley, before
0: that's
2: I respond.
0: That's what I think Brendan Sorsby is as a player.
2: Curiosity. Could Brendan Sorsby be one of 32 for an extended period of time? I'm not asking for him to be franchise. What I'm asking is, can Brendan Sorsby be one of 32 and fill the, well, I don't know, man, Joe Flacco's putting some, and I get it. I don't know. Don't look now, but look what's happening here in Zedada.
0: Doesn't coaching matter so much? Haven't we learned that with Jared Goff and Sam Darnold? The coaching you get legit matters?
2: Yes.
3: That's huge. So I think it will depend a little bit on where he ends up going. But I he absolutely has the ability to be one of 32. I think so. What I seriously doubt he could end up being, you know, a top 10 quarterback.
0: Yeah, but I agree.
3: He could be top 20. Probably.
0: Jordan Love. If you put him in a great franchise that does well, Jordan Love.
3: I don't know that he's reaching the heights that Jordan Love has hit already.
0: I don't know that Jordan Love, I feel like his high hasn't been that high outside of the fact that he just doesn't screw things up. But you're right. He had that 1 year that he threw for $4,000.
2: Yeah, but I'm looking at Brendan Sorsby. How many years of marinade does he get before he gets released to the NFL? Like Sorsby this year, get out of here. Sorsby next year as an NFL starter, get out of here. Sorsby in a system for 3 years behind somebody?
0: Let him be I'm telling you, I got no problem letting him be Jackson Dart's backup and see if we can figure this out. Oh, and Bob, did he finally break through? You knew he was going to. He had two straight chances at it. But so France does go up 1-0 on Senegal.
2: It's not the 30-minute mark, Riley, but I'll take it.
0: I'm looking at these, like, Texas Tech.
2: Right.
0: Everybody wanted Miami. Brendan Sorsby was the number one guy that they all wanted. Right?
2: Correct.
0: Lane, Josh, everybody.
2: Everybody.
0: Sorsby's the number one guy.
2: It was the Sorsby tour about 16 weeks ago.
0: I do think he didn't get great coaching in college. So that's going to be the learning curve. Would you, as a Jets fan, would you want him? As a Giants fan, if they give up a three,
2: a flyer,
0: I'm okay
2: yes.
0: on a three. You guys have three ones. Do you give up a lot? And I saw a lot of
2: Hell
0: New York
2: no.
0: people say give up one of those ones.
1: Oh, for Brendan Sorsby?
0: Yep.
1: Did Brendan Sorsby just stumble into the John Elway fountain where he's got a cannon of an arm and he's like, don't get me wrong. I was watching Sorsby highlight film today. The touch he has on balls, man. I couldn't walk it into baskets better than he puts it in. And his inability.
0: Brain goes fast.
2: His ability to extend plays is remarkable.
0: And he can run. And so that gives you that. He's not the biggest kid, but he's big enough.
2: I'm not giving up a top 32 selection for Brendan Sorsby. No, I'm not.
0: But if I said a second rounder, are you giving up a second rounder
2: still
0: for
2: not
0: him?
2: In the top 64, yes.
0: Yeah.
2: We start getting in the 96 range, I'm here for it.
0: Yeah.
2: Not third. Top 64.
0: Hey, you guys have Cam Ward. Would you give up? Would you want Sorsby to come in to be the backup / insurance policy to Cam Ward, right?
3: No. I think if you are the Titans, you are doing a disservice to not only your fan base, but to Cam Ward himself. You're not committed.
0: Right? Yeah, well, I would say this. That's probably true. I look at it in New York. You can deal with it. John Harbaugh can handle that.
2: Yeah.
0: Because, look, Jackson Dart's going to struggle. When he comes out and struggles, then it's going to get loud in New York. Where's Brendan Sorsby? Right? Like, so, but if I was third-round pick, if I'm the Colts, are you kidding me? I'm dropping a third-round pick all day. On it if I'm the Colts.
2: What if you're the Dolphins?
0: By the Vikings?
2: You just signed Malik.
0: The Dolphins, yes. Let him be my insurance policy to Malik Willis.
2: I feel like we know who the pods of teams are that are going to be the one that are going to be drafting or fighting for his rights. To party, of course. It's Miami. It's Minnesota. It's Indianapolis. Probably not in that order. If it was in that order, I would say Indy, Minnesota, Miami.
0: Yeah, Arizona was Cleveland. I've seen Miami.
2: Arizona's huge, especially if you believe they're in
0: a lot of Jets. Steelers. Yeah, if you're the Steelers, you go do that.
2: One of those franchises right now are currently in a negotiation holdout with Jacoby Brissett.
0: Yes.
3: But if that's probably, but yeah, that's
0: if you're
3: one,
0: Arizona,
3: maybe.
0: Are you giving up a two
2: to make sure
0: you get him?
2: Who'd you say number one was?
0: Arizona.
2: I don't think you're wrong, man. But remember who they just drafted. There are a lot of people in Phoenix / Glendale that believe they're in a Carson Beck era.
0: Yeah.
3: Okay. Yeah. No, that's a good point.
0: The Steelers. Am I wrong? The Steelers should be trying to get this done.
3: Yes. It would make sense.
0: I know he's played in that area of the country in an outdoor stadium. Like that would make a lot of sense, right? He's played in Indiana, played in Cincinnati.
3: Ton of sense.
0: AFC North makes sense.
2: So right now, kind of like the tarot card reader that we always see at our favorite like flea markets where you put a dollar in and they move their hand over the crystal ball and it spits out a card. Riley Haltom, you see all. Brendan Sorsby, his best place in the supplemental draft will be. Spit it out.
3: Colts.
0: I'll say the Cardinals.
2: Vikings. Tyler and Will. Riley's back with us with five burning questions. A lot more to get into before 7 o'clock. Plus 30 more seconds of a World Cup update. Guys, there are four World Cup games tonight with one beginning at midnight. Who's staying up late tonight to watch Jordan play? I see one index finger. His name's Riley Haltom, and he's next. At least I think that was his index finger. 99.1, you're listening to the Esports Animal.
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5: Going through Loudoun County, you're in for some long delays. They are taking you off at the 81 exit, which is the Lenoir City exit. That's due to a wreck. 75 northbound at mile marker 82. Those northbound lanes remain shut down. You're also lining up now 40 westbound out of town and 40 westbound past Pellissippi and Lovell Road.
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20: Partly cloudy skies overnight with temperatures falling into the low to middle 60s, waking up on Wednesday morning. We've got a mild start to the day. We'll see temperatures climb to the mid to upper 80s by the afternoon, building in more of that heat and humidity. We're keeping lots of sunshine in the forecast for Wednesday, but rain chances slowly increase by Thursday and Friday. I'm meteorologist Belle Oliver in the WVLT First Alert Weather Center.
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0: This has been, it's already been a baller World Cup. It's been fantastic so far.
1: It hasn't even been a week, Will.
0: I know. That's weird. I really thought with the new setup, we would not have great group stages, but it has been absolutely awesome.
2: France currently leading Senegal at the moment.
0: I'm going to give you not a deep cut, but a middle cut soccer. When did a Spaniard decide to start coaching France? They just went short passes in the midfield. That's what they're trying to do right now in France.
2: I had no idea what his nationality was had you not brought it up.
0: He's not, but I'm assuming it's not a Spaniard, but they're doing old school Spanish soccer right now.
2: Other matchups later this evening, World Cup 2026, hosted by the United States, North America. Iraq, Norway, 6 p.m.
0: Yeah.
2: Argentina, Algeria, that's slated for 9 p.m. And don't look now, but Riley Haltom, you and I will be the only ones up watching Austria take on Jordan when they square off in the California Stadium, as it's referred to, because you're not allowed to have sponsorships on the games or the stages during FIFA World Cup play.
0: By the way, Nathan on the text line, Swordsby is basically what would happen if Ivins ever played college sports.
2: Who said that?
0: Ivins would not bet on UFC. Okay,
2: he would bet on UFC.
0: It would just not be his first choice.
1: It's like my 12th choice.
0: But I've seen you bet on Ukrainian table tennis and camel racing.
1: Well,
0: so.
1: Yeah, that's because I want to win. I wouldn't know what I'm doing with UFC, but I do know what I'm doing with Dubai camel racing. Goodness gracious. Making me sweat out a 1-0 France lead right now in the early game. That happening in the North American portion of the, I guess it's all North American this year. I apologize. In the 2026 World Cup. This is just me killing time because I know I'm getting ready to get dunked on.
0: That's a penalty too.
1: So Senegal was playing great soccer football, and now all of a sudden
0: they were in the box. My bad.
1: Riley Haltom, will you play the music? That super awesome thing we do. We call it Five Burning Questions. It happens here. Tyler and Will.
3: Head to head, toe to toe, mano a mano. Two men enter, one man leaves. It's Five Burning Questions for Tyler and Will.
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1: And Bobby on Twitter. So the create a player feature that you can do in Madden, instead of making Brendan Sorsby, Tyler Ivins just makes himself. Yeah, so I guess create a player on NFL Madden would be just Brendan Sorsby. I appreciate you guys think that I have the talent to be a quarterback, or if there's just a lot of lame, low-hanging betting jokes.
0: Did you ever do the create a wrestler game on the WWE games? I would always do like a 110-pound woman, and then the big splash would be the finishing move. And it'd make my brother just enraged.
1: I don't know why that's so funny. Riley, good afternoon.
5: Would you be okay with your team taking Brendan Sorsby, in the supplemental draft?
1: Again, what are you giving up for him? You want to start flirting with third-round picks? All right, I'll take you out for drinks. Fourth round, we'll sit down for dinner. Fifth round, all right, now we're talking about a long-term relationship. Anything more than a three? Anything more than a top 65 pick, 64 pick? I ain't biting. Once we get into the 60s, 70s, 80s, that third round, yeah, maybe I'll nibble a little bit.
0: Yeah, look, without question, I am not sold on Jackson Dart. So I'm afraid he's going to go back to looking like a Paul brother and acting like a Paul brother. And that is concerning to me. So because of that, yes, by the way, he also threw for 2,200 yards, 15 touchdowns, 5 interceptions last year. So, yes, solid quarterback rating, though. But, yes, I would have no problem. I would absolutely want them to do that because I think Sorsby most likely is a backup, but I think he can be a starter.
5: Today is Justin Jefferson's 27th birthday. Is Jefferson the best wide receiver in the NFL?
0: Okay, I would have told you that it was Jamar Chase, but I think it's Jefferson. I think it's him. Look who he's had at quarterback, and look at the fact that he's still able to put up 1,000 yards, 84 touchdowns with – I mean, we pretty much somebody from engineering in our office playing quarterback for him the last few years because KOC runs through quarterbacks like I do socks. So I think it is Jefferson. I have 3 years of 100 receptions. The percentage of targets that he catches, the touchdowns aren't there, but I think Jefferson's the best.
1: Justin Jefferson's a top three wide receiver in the NFL, depending on who his quarterback is. He's not. There are two wide receivers right now that are better than Justin Jefferson. Jamar Chase is one. Jackson Smith and the Jigba is number two.
0: I need to see more than a year from him.
1: I think this guy's going to be peed off for a while.
0: He's getting paid. So you got a reason
6: Smith
0: to be mad.
6: Jigba is the second best wide receiver in the NFL behind Jettas.
5: That's Justin Jefferson.
6: No, yeah. That's what I'm saying. He's ahead of him.
0: I'm looking at what Jamar's done, and he has a lot better quarterback situation, but 17 touchdowns in a single season ain't nothing to play with.
5: It's Jay Jettas, by the way.
6: Oh, is that what it is? Sorry, I don't know him by their nicknames.
5: Today is National Fudge Day. It's fudge, an elite dessert.
6: Elite? No, it's good. It's delicious. I'm not saying no to it. Elite? No. Somebody walks in and says, hey, man, you have your choice between A, B, and C, which is fudge. These are all elite options. I won't even get to the C section of the table. I'll just eat whatever you have at A and B. Elite. You said elite. That was the key word there. It's not. It's good. Not elite.
0: I'm going to say it's not even a dessert. Fudge is an elite sweet snack. It is not post-meal enjoyment. I love fudge. I think fudge is elite. I just don't think it's... There's some things that are... A donut's not a dessert, even though it's a sweet item. It's a snack, right? And or breakfast, depending on if you're going to give me four of them or not. Find a place that does keto donuts earlier today, Ivins, and we'll be making that run tomorrow.
2: Keto donuts? It's not a thing.
0: But, goodness, there we go. 2-0.
5: It's like an oxymoron.
0: It sounds like it, but you know what? We're going to find out about it tomorrow. I think fudge is more in that vein. It is not. Like a brownie can be a dessert.
2: See, I'd waste calories on a brownie.
0: Be a dessert. Fudge is only a snack, much like a donut.
5: With early mock drafts coming out, is there a first-round pick currently on Tennessee's roster?
0: I don't think there is.
6: There is, and I'm shaking
0: David
6: my head.
0: David Sanders is the closest thing we have. I want to see it happen. Let me see that.
6: He's not draft eligible, though.
0: No, I just mean period. Is there a guy who is a first-round pick, period, on Tennessee's roster?
6: Not at the moment.
0: David Sanders is the only option that you have. You're asking, is he one of the 30 best 32 of whatever class he comes out in? I'm going to say more likely not. It's more likely that he isn't than he is. Doesn't mean he can't be an NFL player. Just first round's a lot.
1: Best player on Tennessee's roster that has a future in the NFL is, in fact, David Sanders. He's not a first-round talent at the moment. Draft-eligible players on Tennessee's roster, the best. Arian Carter, he's also not a top 32 selection.
0: There's no middle linebacker probably who's going to be. Yeah.
1: Who's going to go?
0: They've got the last 2 years.
1: So, no. The answer is no. Now, can David Sanders grow into a monster?
0: When did Jimmy Haslam start coaching a soccer team?
1: You noticed that, too, huh? No, that guy literally looks like he's about to leave the pitch and then go see what the trade proposals look like for Giannis.
0: That's right.
1: It's exactly what's happening.
0: And then tell us Deshaun Watson still has a shot.
5: Where would you put the win total for Vol football if you were handicapping it?
6: 7.5. If you're at the Tyler and Will Sportsbook, you're not getting any 8.5s around here. You're getting 7.5s.
1: 7.5. Because you're either going to go 7-5, you're going to go 8-4 this year.
6: Oh, and I'm telling you right now.
0: Even with Faison, if Faison starts.
6: That's where you beat me to it. That's why if I was running the Tyler and Will Sportsbook.
0: We don't know yet.
6: Every time you showed up to my desk or you showed up to my counter going, hi, I was wondering if you had the futures on Tennessee's win total. Yeah, gee, we don't have those up right now.
0: Yeah.
6: No, that would be an August 1-5 bet place, depending on who's got the leader or who the leader is in the clubhouse on the depth chart.
0: I'm going to say 6.5. And that's because I think Faison's going to start. I'm concerned.
6: You're
0: very
6: giving
0: concerned.
6: Up a lot of money because people are going to hammer that over.
0: I'm concerned that...
6: A lot of ground.
0: I would not start Faison. I've mentioned it because my concern... Because if you have to bench him, you're done. And I would not want to go ahead and just end his career on a year that I don't know that you can do better than 9-3, period.
6: The Jackson Arnold angle, to Will's point, is fascinating.
0: I don't want to do that. So, because if you start him, you're pot committed, man. So... I'm going to say 6.5 right now because I think Faison's going to be the starter. And I think all those reporters that are giving the same similar quotes, I think those dudes have been fed that because it looks like it's going to be a possibility.
5: This comes down to which do I like more? Your answers about the wide receivers or your answers about the win total? And I am a little bit offended by Tyler's decision to say Justin Jefferson is worse than Jaxon Smith-Njigba at this second. So,
6: I know he's got a healthy quarterback, and I know who's getting him the football.
0: Yeah, but he doesn't have Kubiak anymore.
5: That doesn't have anything to do with who's the better wide receiver.
6: Yeah, sure does, because the stats prove everything, which Will's argument was what has Chase done.
0: What I'm saying is he has a quarterback, and when he only has an elite quarterback, and they put a bunch of money into him and a second receiver... Jefferson, solid receiving core around him, but he has nobody at quarterback.
6: That's what I'm saying. So he's deteriorating under the depth chart that is awful quarterback play in Minneapolis.
0: So it's just not going to give you the stats, but that doesn't take away from his ability.
5: Yeah, you still watch this guy every week, and he's doing things I've not seen a wide receiver do since, like, prime Julio Jones.
6: So let me just ask you a brief question real quick. Before this season began in Seattle, and they let Sam Darnold walk from Minneapolis to Seattle, what were your thoughts on Sam Darnold as a quarterback? Underachiever? He's left a lot to be desired?
5: All right.
6: Yeah, right. All right, right? Okay. Where did it elevate Sam Darnold when getting the football to Jaxon Smith-Njigba?
5: Decent.
6: That's my point.
0: And I need to see one more year. I need to see a year without the specific offensive coordinator there. I need a third year of Jaxon Smith-Njigba. Give me 100 balls, and then I'll be all right.
6: Can I take it a step further?
0: Sure.
6: I think Justin Jefferson's the fourth best wide receiver in the NFL.
5: Oh, man. Just stop talking.
0: Take that L.
6: Can I tell you why? Where was Jared?
5: Who jumps him?
6: Amon-Ra St. Brown.
0: No, I'm definitely not going to say
6: Amon-Ra St. Brown. Where was Jared Goff before Amon-Ra St. Brown?
0: Getting coached by Ben Johnson, and it fixed him.
5: Where would the Minnesota offense be without Justin Jefferson?
0: Yeah.
6: Feeding the ball to Jordan Addison. Feeding the ball to what was left of Adam Thielen. Getting the ball to TJ Hawkinson. Don't look now, but here comes old Aaron Jones Sr. at the backfield. 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Let's come back. 30 good seconds of your update from World Cup play. It's happening in Jersey right now, and the French are right now handing it to Senegal. 99.1, you're listening to the Sports Animal.
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7: You've still got some backup from an earlier wreck, but looking much better on the interstate. 75 northbound through Loudoun County. Heavy volume continuing. Westbound out of town. Eastbound past Cedar Bluff. Westbound past Pellissippian Level Road. And eastbound past the truck scales. You're also still lining up on Kingston Pike through Farragut and southbound across the Sawway Bridge.
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16: You ever wake up in the middle of the night or maybe first thing in the morning and notice drool on your pillow? Unless you're sleeping next to someone who hasn't already seen all your good, bad, and ugly, it's probably not that big a deal and not anything to worry about unless it's something that just started happening recently. When people drool at night, it's often because of a stuffy nose, acid reflux, or being a mouth breather. People who sleep on their stomach or side are more likely to drool than someone who sleeps on their back. But in some cases, drooling at night can be a warning sign of something more serious, like dental issues, sleep apnea, or even early symptoms of Parkinson's disease. If you're at all concerned about this, the best place to start is with an ENT doctor, an ears, nose, and throat doctor. They can recommend a sleep study to possibly get some answers. I'm Dr. Sanjay Gupta, helping you live a better life.
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0: Riley Halton breaking my heart, letting me know that next Monday, June 22nd, he's not going to be here.
1: Yeah, he told us that a long time ago.
0: Did he, though?
1: Mm-hmm.
0: So you don't want to be here for the super awesome birthday party that's being thrown?
1: We did throw Ivan's a super soft birthday party like Letterkenny.
0: Okay, I don't mean this in a way that I mean it because your name's on the show.
1: But
0: never to bring that up ever
1: do
0: again.
1: Do not throw your princess birthday party again.
0: This son of a you-know-what had pomegranate juice. He had a tiara. He had a wand.
1: That's right. We had a princess cake. We had a princess cake that said, "Happy birthday, Princess Tyler."
0: I've seen... I saw more Moana... Pocahontas and who's what? The chick from Brave, the redhead?
1: Yeah. We threw about it was a Disney princess themed super soft birthday party.
0: Dude,
1: that's awesome.
0: And here's my favorite part. He invited the entire cell staff.
1: Yeah,
0: and you know
1: right.
0: They're not going to mess up on free cake.
1: Well, I can't eat all that. So it's Operation Don't Be Fat.
2: That's awesome.
0: Okay,
2: what?
0: Dude, the level of...
2: Oh, I wish I'd seen this.
0: No, you don't.
2: I wish
0: no,
2: I'd
0: don't.
2: Seen this.
0: You don't say those things to me, Riley Halton.
1: What was this? This was about 3 years ago.
0: Hey, so what are we going to do about this? Look, I'm only bringing this up quickly because we have no huddle in the next 2 minutes, but we've prided ourselves on afternoon drive of always being a 20s, 30s, 40s club. So what are we going to do when we're just a 20s, 40s, 40s club
1: for a small period of time? For exactly 5 months.
0: And then we're going to go into the 20s, 40s, 50s club. There's a psychology in this industry. And you're going to have two co-hosts that are going to be 40 and 49.
1: I'm going to start complaining about things a lot more. I'll tell you that. I don't know a lot about being in my 50s yet, but from what I understand, you're going to start complaining. And also, you have to do weird things like where you have full shoes, full socks on, shirt, button, tie, naked from the waist down in the gym. That's the gym locker room. That's what old guys do. And so I'm trying to learn what it means to be an old guy before I turn 50 in November.
0: At what age can you start complaining about things out loud and everybody just ignores you and lets you just say whatever you want?
1: I'm assuming it's 50. It better be. Or are y'all going to just be paying attention to a lot of things?
0: Can I give you a score update for those of you who are riding the nervous train? Yeah. With still 3 minutes to play in extra time. We're in the 95th minute. And the opener for France, they're up 2-0 up until the last couple of seconds. And there are not a lot of happy people on
1: Jimmy
0: the French.
1: Jimmy Haslam is really upset. Watch.
3: I think I'm second Eddie.
0: Is it offsides?
3: Wait, what?
0: It's 2-1.
3: Oh, no, I'm way ahead of you then.
0: No, they don't. You're lying.
3: Watch your TV.
1: We need to go to break.
0: We have to go to break. Dude, I can't rip that
1: Ivan's
0: off the wall.
1: I'm just going to lose this
0: match. I can't rip that off the wall. Are you kidding me right now, Riley?
3: Not I'm not going to say anything.
0: Oh my gosh. I love
1: Mbappe.
0: Soccer. I love soccer. This is the greatest sport of all time. 99.1, you're listening to the Sports Animal.
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7: You've still got some backup from an earlier wreck, but looking much better on the interstate, 75 northbound through Loudoun County. Heavy volume continuing, westbound out of town, eastbound past Cedar Bluff, westbound past Pellissippian Level Road, and eastbound past the truck scales. You're also still lining up on Kingston Pike through Farragut and southbound across the Solway Bridge.
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0: 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All right. Thank you, Jacob. Jacob reaching out on Twitter. I just need reaction from Ivans from the studio every time something happens during the World Cup. That's how I know things are happening. Yes, it's final. 3-1 France better than Senegal. That is your 7 great seconds of World Cup coverage as we go into no huddle. Tyler and Will being led by Riley Haltom. Start bench cut coming up in the next couple of moments. All right, I want to have this discussion with you because it seems that we've got a lot of, buddy. I think there are people who are getting on the 8-4 bandwagon from hour number one, but they want to know where the 4 comes from. I don't want to go that far into this discussion. But Will West, if I told you right now, I can make it happen. Here's your one wish. I'll break a willow stick like in that movie Obsession everybody's watching. If I could right now give you that one wish and snap the stick and it's 8-4 Tennessee this year, you don't have to play the season out. You're guaranteed an 8-4 finish. You're taking that, right?
1: I would take it all day. And if you haven't seen Athlon Sports has dropped their SEC football projections, they put Tennessee at 8. That puts you probably 8-4 for the year. If that's the case, I'm taking it right now. If I'm a Tennessee fan, I take that all day long. I take that all day long. I think as tough as this schedule is, with you not knowing where the quarterback is, who the quarterback's going to be, a brand new defensive coordinator, I have grave concerns about the defensive tackle position. Grave concerns. And so now the linebackers are good enough. How much can they clean up and how much can they shed a block then clean up? That's the thing I never want to see. But that, you told me 8-4 right now gets the schedule. I take 8-4 right now. It's not that's not where you want to be. It's not where you want to live. And when you're there 2 years in a row, it feels like you live there. But I just, with this year being what it is, the uncertainty, you didn't get Joey back, you didn't land anybody through the transfer portal, I would take 8-4 this year. I would absolutely take that, and that's where Athlon Sports seemingly has Tennessee as 8th in the conference.
0: Riley, can I get you a scoop and drop it onto your cafeteria tray of 8-4? Do you want a second helping of 8-4? Because you can eat good if you're 8-4.
2: Yeah, I'll take the 8-4. And for one reason, it's because I think 8-4 against this schedule with the context of what your roster looks like is a step up from last year.
0: Right.
2: Yeah, an 8-4 against this schedule with this roster is better than an 8-4 with last year's roster. So that's where that comes down to for me. An 8-4 is a small step forward, not a big step forward. It's a small step forward.
1: And I thought you had in my opinion, it was the third easiest schedule in the SEC last year. And I think, Evans, you said it was top two, one of the two easiest
0: Missouri,
1: in your mind. And so you're going from that to one of the most difficult schedules in the nation. Toughest Tennessee schedule I've ever seen. If you throw up at 8-4 this year, I'll take it. That's a good point. I hadn't even thought of that. It means you probably got a little bit better somehow, some way, if you throw up an 8-4 this year against that schedule. That's a great point.
0: 8-4, of course you're taking it. Now, some of you guys, if you want to ride this ride, fine. Let's measure it right now. If you told me the 4 losses were home Texas, home LSU, home Alabama, road Kyle Field November against Texas A&M, and Faison Brandon's got 12 games under his belt, a 13th to come with bowl season, and then you get this same tough SEC calendar, but you're flipping your home with your roads, but Faison's got a year under his belt, you're damn right you take it. You better. You're guaranteed an 8-4. I don't want to be sniffing 7-5, 6-6. I don't want to be having a discussion on this show. Heaven forbid Tennessee loses at Bobby Dodd that second week of the season against Georgia Tech. Or how many times have we seen a coach get in the crosshairs of a fan base because they can't win against South Carolina? Remember when Will was out, you and I were talking about the importance of the 12-game schedule and we ranked them 1 through 12? Mm-hmm. You're absolutely right on something you did, and I was wrong about it. I didn't have South Carolina nearly as high on that list as I should.
1: By the way, Texter points this out. If we're 8-4, we have hope because it means one of the young quarterbacks can play.
0: Yes.
1: That's what Riley was talking about with this roster.
0: Everybody's hearing 8-4 thinking, oh, we're not 8-4 anymore. We're not 8-4. So much went well for you if you're 8-4. David Sanders probably didn't go through the sophomore slump. You found your right tackle. Somebody not named Braylon Staley has emerged in the wide receiver room. You're probably getting a lot out of Ethan Davis or Deshaun Brain. Deshaun Bishop's on his way to an all-conference running back season after 1,000 yards last year. Riley, you're nodding your head, and you just gave me the finger wag.
2: That's the big one, I think. And that is where, if Tennessee is that successful, it's going to come from specifically Deshaun Bishop, and also credit goes to the offensive line as well. But Deshaun Bishop taking another step forward based on, because he was already one of the best in the conference last year. You take another step forward, you're entering your name into among the best in the country.
0: Right.
2: And if that is where Deshaun Bishop is, and that's where that offensive line is pushing Deshaun Bishop, that is going to be the recipe for Tennessee to be uber successful. That, or something that's much less likely, one of the quarterbacks just being out of this world phenomenal, you know. But that's not nearly as likely as Deshaun Bishop being taking another step forward and being one of the best running backs in the country.
1: Yeah, look, I think it's gonna be tough to be 8-4 this year.
0: Extremely tough.
1: That's what, for the people losing their mind, saying 8-4 is not 8-4 anymore. It's not. 8-4 is 9-3 now. You know what I mean? Like what 9-3 used to be, because you don't have.
0: People need to adjust, especially with the expansion of the playoffs.
1: You don't have three cupcakes anymore.
0: Yeah, right.
1: So I would say that's kind of what you're looking at.
0: That's a hell of a discussion. Come on with that.
1: I just think what you're looking at is it's 8-4 is about closer to what 9-3 always has been, because you can't schedule down. The Big Ten scheduled down. And the last three national champions, go back and look at their schedules. They all scheduled down. And you don't get that choice if you're in the SEC this year. So you throw up an 8-4 with all the transition going on right now. And if Tyler Evans tries to make me watch Men's College World Series when I haven't watched the pitch the entire time, I'm going to throw something at him.
0: Well, I didn't know Troy and West Virginia.
1: No, I'm just kidding. Okay. You can watch it. If you got money, I don't watch it. I don't care. I'm just playing with you.
0: Okay, first of all, whoa. How dare you believe I would even bet on the sport of, who am I, Brendan Sorsby?
1: That's not UFC.
0: Betting on Men's College World Series play?
1: Sunday. UFC was Sunday. But I just think we have to, look, we're in the throes of disruption. And so all of those old thought processes you've had about 8-4, what that means, like, it just, why do we have a quarterback? Because nobody, you know what I mean? Like,
0: right.
1: A lot of that stuff you have to throw it out the window these days. It just kind of is what it is.
0: You just said something. I want to call an audible, but first I want to look at traffic. Tyler, Will, thanks to USS, we go 30 uninterrupted minutes of sports talk. I want to talk about where those expectations should be with the 9-game conference SEC schedule and what is to come with the expansion of the playoff. Tyler and Will continue. First, outside the doors of the Budweiser studios.
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4: Your heaviest interstate volume now through the 4075 split coming out of Loudoun County, and then eastbound on it past the truck scales, and 40 westbound out of town, as well as westbound past Pellissippi and Level Road, continuing to line up on Kingston Pike through Farragut, and a couple light cycle delays north shore at Kingston Pike.
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4: Sherry Bigler, Pete Michaels Traffic.
0: What was the expectations for Tennessee football? Just the basic expectations, minimum. Was it 9-3 every year in Knoxville?
1: I think it's somewhere on average. I think you can go between 8-10 wins right now. So here's the thing.
0: No, there has to be
1: you
0: a number.
1: You want to go there?
0: Yeah, here's the reason why.
1: What we're saying is national championship is never on the table anymore, if we're saying that. Or if we're just saying you have what? To cycle Specify. Up, that it's 9-3 is what the 8. I think the expectation is this. If you go 8-4, you better not be 8-4 again. But we're in a weird era of disruption where you deal with it for 2 years in a row, and then you need to take a step. The problem is you're not going to keep getting boosters to cut checks at throwing up 8-4s.
0: No, I hear you. But at the same time, with you going to 9 games in the conference schedule and that's still getting you into the playoff, you assume when it gets to 24 games?
1: When it gets to 24, somebody that's 8-4 that's a big brand will get into the playoff.
0: Right. So I used to be, but people would ask me when I was in the Big Ten, they were like, what's it like in Knoxville? Y'all good with 9-3? I mean, I was like, you could take 9-3 one year, but you better be back to 10 wins the next season.
1: Depends on what era we're talking about. Right.
0: Right. Well, you got to remember this was 2011 through 2017.
1: Yeah.
0: Right.
1: Yeah.
0: Okay.
1: But the standard has dropped since Coach Fulmer was here. It's not the
0: same standard.
1: It's not the same standard it was when Coach Fulmer
0: without
1: was here.
0: Question.
1: I'd like it to be, but it hadn't.
0: Riley, with them adding a 9th conference game to the SEC and seeing where we're heading with the expansion of the college football playoff, I believe that Tennessee at minimum every year rolling out of bed every Saturday, August through December, should be 9-3 at minimum. They have to win 75% of their games on the calendar. Should we be knocking Tennessee down to an 8-4 program minimum with the ninth conference game being added to the calendar?
2: Well, and it's not just the ninth conference game. It's also what has changed in college football as a whole with transfer portal, and that's led to a few other programs that have struggled in the past being able to find ways to be successful. Between that and I think there's just been a little bit of a separation from the top end of the SEC to the middle, that group of teams that are in the middle to the bottom end of the SEC. Those groups have kind of separated themselves a little bit more clearly. And each year, you know, you're used to one or two SEC teams kind of cycling up and being one of the best. But then you've got that group that are always really good. And then the group that just don't know how often we're going to see them be a fantastic football program going forward. Tennessee is firmly in that middle group of teams that right. can cycle up any right. given year. So, yeah, I think with everything that's changed, 8-4 is probably the expectation going forward, with the exception that every few years you need to be a part of that group that rotates up into that 10-2, 9-3, 11-1 range, maybe.
1: So let me ask. Okay, can we play a little bit of a game here? Walk with me through this.
0: Who wants to walk with Will?
1: Is 8-4 good enough around here?
0: No.
1: Okay. What is?
0: 9-3 or better.
1: 9-3 or better.
0: I used to call it the Citrus Bowl line.
1: Is Tennessee on par with Alabama right now? Are the expectations for Tennessee on par with Alabama?
0: No.
1: Georgia?
0: No. The Alabama expectations Texas? Are natty every year. Georgia's A&M? Natty every year.
1: But do you think that Tennessee and Alabama should have similar expectations?
0: Yeah, I think Tennessee, as much money that they're putting in NIL-wise and what they're asking for ticket prices to look like, yeah.
1: They should have similar. And Tennessee and Alabama should have similar expectations.
0: You know what my response is
1: being,
0: to this?
1: If we're being reasonable.
0: May I?
1: Yeah.
0: How many teams are allowed in the college football playoff right now?
1: 12.
0: Okay. Where does Josh Heupel rank on the highest paid coaches in college football?
1: Where is he?
0: 11.
1: Okay.
0: If you are in that ranking and you're being paid like one of the best coaches, one of the best to reach a playoff spot.
1: In the conversation all the years.
0: I'm giving you one hiccup.
1: Yeah.
0: Every 3 to 4 years, you're getting a hiccup.
1: A reset,
0: a phase on Brandon year, if you will.
1: I want to get through this little era where, because we have no leadership in college athletics, then the rules change every single year.
0: Yes.
1: And we don't know what the rules are going to be, because whatever the rules are, the schools are just going to break them anyway. So the coaches are just going to break those rules. So it doesn't kind of matter. And then complain about the fact that we have no rules. Again, we mentioned it many times. Kirby Smart, in the same exact conversation, said that if we don't get rules, the SEC should break away and form its own conference and be its own league. But then he also said that despite the fact that it's 21, depending on who you listen to, 21, $18 to $22 million that's supposed to go to all college athletes on a single school, Kirby said they have a $40 million roster. You know what I mean? So nobody wants rules, really. They just want to complain about the lack of rules.
0: Exactly.
1: So if I am, but with all of this, I think you deal with this while we're trying to, you live with it while we're trying to get through all of this disruption. But do you believe, if everybody's being reasonable, both Tennessee fans and Alabama fans, Tennessee should have the same expectations as Alabama? Or similar expectations as Alabama.
0: I personally believe when you are starting to hunt and grocery shop in certain areas a few times, you should be there all time.
1: Would Alabama be okay with 8-4?
0: No, there's no
1: chance.
0: They
1: fire Kalen DeBoer next year.
0: Even after the extension just handed out.
1: Yep. So what is the difference? And is it the decade of dysfunction versus the decade of saving?
0: I think there are a lot of, I think those 10 years have just beaten the spirit out of Tennessee fans, or even the diehards just go, well, I ate this for so many years. This is just where I'm at.
1: Yeah.
0: I ate so many turd sandwiches for a decade. I think I could stomach more turd sandwiches and I'll be okay with it.
1: And let's see. Bruce says, no way this team is going 8-4. I don't think no way, Bruce. I don't think it's the most likely scenario. James says, I'm not playing both sides, but 8-4 or so eventually got Mark Richt fired. Well, heck, 10-2 got Mark Richt fired.
0: There you go.
1: And has cost multiple Florida coaches their jobs. Are we closer to them or a step below? That's not an unfair question.
0: Not at all.
1: Chris says, and honestly, all things being equal, if it wasn't for two things. One, we're in the middle of so much disruption. Two, and your coaches gambled the wrong way. No one knew what it was going to be, but the coaches gambled the wrong way. and that we're going to go young because we can get all these five-star guys.
0: Right.
1: Well, it's not a young man's game anymore in college football, right? Chris says, if you go 8-4 and beat either Texas A&M, or Alabama, then lose to Vandy again, would not make fans happy?
0: Not at all. You cannot go 8-4 with one of the losses being Vanderbilt, period.
1: Kevin says, that's a hard no on 8-4. Send it. John says, heck no, it's not good enough. This entire conversation ticks me off. Not at you guys, just the fact that Tennessee is in this type of conversation. We didn't hire Heupel to make sure we win 8 games every year.
0: I respect it.
1: I would also say, because Josh Heupel runs the type of program you want college athletics to be,
0: right,
1: that is another, he's going to get a little bit more leniency because of that.
0: I'm still remembering what Josh did in year 2 when he had no business being as successful as he was. Now, how much longer am I going to be okay with that? That's wearing thin. You need to start producing present day results. But the 2022 version of Josh Heupel, that still means something to me.
1: Matt says,
0: those results in the Orange Bowl with Hendon Hooker still mean something to me.
1: Matt says this, says Tennessee will be terrible this year. We'll see how the recruiting class looks after Tennessee goes in 6-6. DGG is out of the question.
0: What was that last part?
1: DGG will be out of the question if Tennessee throws up a 6-6. He's right.
0: What am I? I'm sorry, my
1: the David Gabriel Georgia's kid.
0: Okay, I'm sorry.
1: Yeah, the five-star running back. Walter Payton that's down in Chattanooga right now. That's the greatest running back who's ever lived.
0: I'm sorry. At first, I was like, what is he referring to? He's still referring to the recruiting trail and the.

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1: Sunshine pumping over there.
2: That's why everybody wants more Riley.
1: Yeah. Hey,
3: no, company man.
4: I think part of that is I'm not as high on other teams around SEC as
2: 8-4, but you know that it's Faison Brandon starting week one?
1: That would change a lot for me.
2: There's the pumping.
1: I would call it 6-6 if it's Faison.
2: Questions with left tackle transition. Who's your right tackle?
4: If it's Faison Brandon, I lean more. I still
2: pump the brakes.
1: You still say 8-4, but would you be more 7-5 than 8-4? Because you predicted 8-4.
4: Yes, I would be more set. Yeah, if it's Faison Brandon the whole way through, I'm saying 7. That would be my prediction.
1: So we're all knocking a game off from where we are if Faison's your starter from Jump Street.
2: 100%. 100%.
4: And I think long term, that's that might be the right answer for Tennessee. But it can Josh Heupel afford to think in the long term right now?
1: I would not. Look, I just try to go win
2: can
1: as many
2: anybody.
1: Games. I
2: wouldn't this is care. A year sport. Yeah,
1: you're right. I wouldn't care about none of it. I just go try to win as many games as possible. I'm not trying to manage nothing. You want to win games, give me money, and I'm going to go win every game we can humanly win. That's how I would look at it. Go get buckets. But I also, all gas, no brakes with it. Yada bean.
2: That's Will West. Tyler Ivins. 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No Huddle continues.
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6: Well, they're heading out now to work a wreck on 40 westbound at Paper Mill, and you are already beginning to line up. Still lining up westbound out of town, westbound past Pellissippi and Level Road, eastbound past Watt Road, and you've got some heavy volume still through the 40-75 split out of Loudoun County.
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6: Sherry Bigler, Pete Michaels, traffic.
2: Just letting you know, that's how that's going to be going down. I love the response that we're getting from a lot of the people on the text line today at 656-9900. So let me ask you. Chris Loeb, he pumped out a top 16, his ranking of SEC coaches over at On3. Is Josh Heupel the sixth best coach in the conference?
1: I think so. That's the same place Brad Crawford from CBS Sports and Athlon Sports had him as well.
2: Kirby, by nobody's surprise at all, that's number one. Coincidentally, Josh Heupel goes head-to-head with rankings 2-5 this season. Texas is Steve Sarkisian. Lane at LSU's 3. There's Kalen DeBoer in Alabama at 4. He's got Mike Elko at Texas A&M. Push back, Riley. Josh Heupel's the sixth best coach, just ahead of Eli Drinkwitz. And hey, look there, Clark Lee coming up to number 8. I would have the same 5. I don't believe Josh Heupel is a top 5 coach in the SEC. I think he's close. I think he's dangerously close to guys like Elko, and I think he's dangerously close to guys like DeBoer. I'd love to see Josh get one of these 4, whether it is Texas, LSU, Bama, or A&M. In your eyes, is Chris Abbott right? Is Tennessee's head football coach, Josh Heupel, the sixth best out of 16 in the Southeastern Conference?
4: He's got this one right. This is correct. Just other guys have had more success in a shorter amount of time in some cases than other cases. Have a track record of winning a lot of football games. In Mike Elko's case, that's the only one where if you want to argue for Josh Heupel, I'll hear you out. But Mike Elko just had the better year last season. And you have to take a little bit of that into consideration. Feel like if you're looking at two coaches and you feel like they're about even, solid tiebreaker is how they do last year. And last year, Mike Elko was definitely the more successful coach over Josh Heupel.
2: The only question I have about this list is how close is Josh Heupel? I'd love to ask Chris himself, hey, Josh is 6 in your eyes. But how close is he to Elko at 5?
1: I think
2: how
1: right
2: close
1: now,
2: is he to Boer at 4? Because I think
1: not close.
2: You don't believe so.
1: The reason why
2: Josh
1: is because he's transitioning.
2: A second win in 3 years against DeBoer.
1: If he's transitioning, it's offense, right? Now sometimes somebody that's just not as good as you has your number.
2: Okay,
1: and I need to see Josh get to a playoff and win a playoff game before I say that.
2: Okay, hang on. Let me take DeBoer off the table. Elko.
1: The thing with Elko, I would say this: if you said equal talent on the field, I would.

0: rather have Josh Heupel to Mike Elko.
1: Yeah.
0: But let's see how Josh transitions his offense.
1: I watched Mike Elko 2 years ago against Notre Dame.
0: Again, we've gone through it, right? Go through the list of dudes who ran a dynamic offense, rules or defenses caught up with it, and they changed the offense and it didn't go as well. There's a lot of guys that were brilliant. Rich Rod was considered brilliant. Kevin Sumlin was considered brilliant. I mean, just go through the list. Chip Kelly got the Philadelphia Eagles job. Like there, and then the game caught up with it. And it was Calais Campbell, I think it's who it was, in the Arizona Cardinals, who figured out with Colin Kaepernick the read option, and then literally I was calling a high school game of the week events back then, and within 3 weeks every high school in the city knew how to defend it. Within 3 weeks. So it was like wild the way it all went away. And all those guys ran read option from Butch Jones through pick 'em all of them went under. Right?
1: Yeah.
0: So what are we good? How does I've mentioned it before. Urban Meyer runs a shotgun wishbone that he created with Jack Elway, John Elway's dad. And he's undefeated with Alex Smith at Utah. Goes to Florida, wins a natty. Can't run anymore. Defenses catch up. He hires Adazio and Scott Leffler. They throw up a 7-5. He pretends he has cardiac issues and leaves. Right? Like just wild. Let's see how this guy adjusts it. Right? Let's see how Josh Heupel adjusts it before I'm going to put him ahead of guys that are throwing up 9-10 win seasons today.
1: I can have a discussion about he's not close to DeBoer.
0: Yeah. Elko should be close.
1: Should we let Elko off one season?
0: But don't you have to bump Josh down a little bit until we figure out if this offensive transition going to work?
1: I've already seen Josh transition before. This isn't the first time he's made changes.
0: Right. Third.
1: Yes or no? Did we not watch 2 years ago? And maybe last year was his adjustment period.
0: Yeah. But that wasn't his full take. He just did what he had to do to win, which is why
1: Elko Notre Dame game?
0: I thought it was about Tennessee in 24.
1: No. Mike Elko in 2024, his first year at Texas A&M. You and I both saw it.
0: Stupid.
1: They cut to the camera and the A&M Notre Dame game.
0: It's an eight-man box.
1: And he says, run the damn ball. He pulled the Sandra Bullock and you're like, you got eight in the box. What are you doing?
0: What are you doing?
1: And what did he do? Kept trying to take that Cracker Barrel peg.
0: Took that L. You're right.
1: So I watched him in year one fail to make adjustments.
0: By the way, that is the oldest 48-year-old I've ever seen in my life.
1: Mike Elko?
0: Yes.
1: He's seen some things, dude. Also, he lives in College Station.
0: Those are 60 miles.
1: That Colt at College Station will make that happen to you.
0: They suck the youth out of you?
1: Yeah. There's Ozempic face and there's Mike Elko face, and that's what you're getting with Mike Elko face right there.
0: That guy's a year younger than me.
1: Nope, that's BS. That guy's 66.
0: That's what I'm saying.
1: And that guy's got a pocket full of Werther Original inside.
0: That was 2 years ago. He was 46.
1: Riley, pull up a photo of Mike Elko. How old is he?
2: Yo.
0: He's 48.
1: That dude's 62.
2: He's not 48.
0: He's 48.
1: That
0: he's
1: guy
0: a year
1: knows
0: younger
1: where
0: than
1: to get a free paper and a coffee in College Station.
0: That guy is going to get a biscuit and a small coffee at Hardee's tomorrow morning.
1: He doesn't even put his truck or Texas A&M hat all the way on his head.
0: He does not.
1: He cuts the grass at Kyle Field.
0: Yeah, no, absolutely. He mows his grass twice a week.
1: That dude's
0: He's really upset about the number of items that a young person has in the 59 items or less line.
1: You bring 11 to the, he'll kick your butt. That guy's, him and Will are the same age?
2: This guy's like 60.
1: Yeah, 100%.
0: Yeah, he's a year younger than I am.
2: Mike Elko, hit up Will West for some tips.
1: Man. It says peptides, dude.
0: It's
1: peptides.
0: Jesus glows good is a real thing.
1: Okay, are we done piling on Mike Elko?
0: Sure.
1: Can we all admit that the gap between...
0: No, that's close. You're absolutely right. Elko's done some dumb things.
1: The Elko-Heupel distance in the ranking is tight.
0: I would look at this
1: way. I can understand there's distance with DeBoer and Heupel, but I'm not going to give you Elko and Heupel.
0: I couldn't put Heupel there after Elko goes 11 wins last year.
1: Right.
0: And Heupel's changing his offense up. I can't put him there. I can't. Okay. 11 wins is not nothing.
1: Can we revisit the discussion when we're at the halfway mark of the season?
0: Yes.
1: Knowing A&M's got
0: Do we remember that? Significantly easier. They were 11-1 A&M was?
1: Yeah.
0: I totally forgot that.
1: Because they had that ridiculous pulled out of your behind win against Notre Dame. Their only loss was in the regular season when Arch Manning, the light bulb clicked.
0: Yep.
1: Do you remember what they did?
0: Well, the South Carolina game. Do you remember that one? Just watching Shane Beamer have explosive diarrhea over the side of the field.
1: No. We called this a week or 4 weeks in advance. I said, watch Texas A&M go undefeated, and they're going to lose back-to-back games. You watch. They'll end up losing the Texas game, and then they're going to get put into a college football playoff spot against somebody hosting. They'll lose. Little did we know it was the Miami game where all the wind was swirling, and Malachi Toney had to have that ridiculous touchdown run and how it played out. Can you imagine going 11-0 and then all of a sudden, two games in a 6-week period, you go bang Texas, bang Miami, your season's over? Don't get me wrong, Elko had an impressive year. I just don't think the gap between 5 and 6 is that large. Riley Halton, let's do it. Start bench cut time, Tyler and Will.
3: 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They're not here for the popularity vote. They just want to get the ranking right. 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
1: For a second, that you and Mike Elko are a year apart.
0: Yeah, he's a year younger than me.
1: That guy, when he got introduced as the new head football coach at Texas A&M, yep, is younger than you.
0: Yep.
1: You're a liar. That photo has been AI altered.
0: From when he's 46 years of age and he looks mid-60s.
1: Riley Halton, my co-host, is older than the head football coach at the university, or I guess Texas A&M University.
0: Yeah, I'm older than the coach here, too.
1: That, okay, yeah, Josh is, yeah, but you're... You look like you're 38 and you're 49.
0: Yeah, I appreciate that.
1: I'm not trying to suck up to you. I'm just letting you know that
0: Josh is also a year younger than me. Yeah, Josh Heupel's the same age as Mike Elko.
1: No, that's not true. I'm not believing that. Those two men do not look like they were born in the same year.
2: They don't look like Elko the same age.
0: They don't look like they're born in the same decade.
1: No. Okay. And there's the same no age. Chance that's real. Look same at age. These two men.
2: Well, I guess... Now that I know Mike Elko is, 48?
0: Yeah.
2: Now that I know that, I can believe that they were born in the same year. But before I found out his age, I would have said Mike Elko's in his 60s.
0: Lane Kiffin is 2.5, it's almost 3 years older than Mike Elko.
2: Kiffin is
0: 51.
1: No.
2: What?
1: Start bitch cut. Start bitch cut. Who looks like their age? Lane, Mike Elko, or Josh Heupel?
2: Start Josh.
0: Bench
2: Josh
0: Lane, cut Josh Elko. Elko.
5: Cut Lane.
0: Oh, I think Lane looks like he's in his 50s. He's like
1: Elko.
0: 50.
1: Oh, yeah.
2: Maybe at least he doesn't act like it.
1: Yeah. Mike Elko is really upset about the couch. No, cafeteria like style food.
0: He is.
1: I cannot believe these ages.
0: Yep.
1: I'm sorry. We're just killing Start Bitch Cut, which it's always a fun day when you find out how old coaches are around the SEC. And when you score a brand new deal on a Hyundai from Rusty Wallace Hyundai Callahan Drive, which comes with Rusty's 200,000-mile warranty. Riley Halton, how old are you?
2: 22.
1: You look 22, dude. What do you got?
2: Thank you. Still there, talent, birthday edition. You got the football skills of Justin Jefferson turning 27, the baseball skills of Kerry Wood turning 49, the golfing skills of Phil Mickelson turning 56.
1: Speaking of somebody who looks their age, Phil Mickelson looks 56. And, factually correct, he's the only man who has larger calves than Will West. So I'll start Phil.
0: Phil's calves? Phil doesn't want any of this like that.
1: Oh, BS.
0: Phil does not want this like that.
1: You
0: want
1: to have a comment? I've watched listeners walk up to my co-host and go, and the majority of them are inebriated when they bring this. We're at a golf course one time. This guy walks up to me and fist bumps me. He goes, hey, where's your co-host? I said, he's right over there. He walks up to Will West, shakes his hand. He's got a Mick Ultra in his left hand, and he's extending his right hand. He goes, man, I listen to you every day. I've always wanted to ask you a question. And when Will's the man of faith, so I in my head, I'm like, this guy's going to ask him a God question. And he goes, what are your calf workouts? And how do you get your calf? The only person, and I'm not kissing my co-host's rear end, the only person who's got larger calves than my co-host.
0: My buddy Mike Turner has bigger calves than I did. We measured him.
1: We're still talking about your calves?
0: Calves, yeah.
1: Somebody Google Phil Mickelson's calves and get back to me.
0: Phil Mickelson doesn't want this lefty, like that.
1: You start lefty. I'm going to bench Jay Jetta or whatever his name is. I'm going to cut Kerry Wood. Kerry Wood, if he actually had a manager that wouldn't tear his arm to pieces, would have been one of the best varieties we'd ever seen.
0: I'm going to start Mickelson. I bench Jefferson, cut Kerry Wood. Look, I'd have been on that live tour, taking that PIF money and get walked out of here with $500 million and then come back to the PGA tour being like, yeah, oh, it's forgiven, right?
1: Yeah. Oh, wait a second.
0: Right, Rory McIlroy secretly hates me for earning 10x what he did each year.
1: Chase on the private text line, my God, Phil Mickelson's calves are
2: I just looked him up.
1: How many people right now are Googling Phil Mickelson's calves?
2: I just did.
1: And what are your thoughts?
2: Those are pretty big calves.
0: Phil, no. Look at those. Yeah, so here's the thing. Those are big calves. Yeah. Phil Mickelson doesn't work quads. Come on, Phil. You can't just do calf day. You can't just do calf day, Phil.
1: I just had three people send me Phil Mickelson's calves on the private text line. Thank you for listening, you guys. Oh, my goodness. Will's got huge calves. They're not Phil Mickelson's calves.
2: Oh, my gosh.
1: Remember how Will told everybody I hate Dolly? There was a small period of time I tried to convince everybody Will had a calf transplant. That didn't take over as quickly as the Dolly stuff that he did. Next.
2: On this day in 1971, Tupac was born.
1: Hey.
2: Start bench cut, Tupac, Biggie, or Jay-Z?
0: I had to make a lot of people mad on my list.
1: So am I.
0: Go for it.
1: You ready?
0: Yep.
1: Start Hove, bench Biggie, cut Tupac.
0: Oh, goodness, you're cutting Tupac on his birthday. I'm going to start Hove. I'm going to bench Tupac. I'm going to cut Biggie.
2: That's the right answer.
1: No, it's not.
2: That's the right answer. Yep. Tupac, way more versatile.
0: Yep.
2: Way more versatile than Biggie. Way more. And then Jay.
0: Although Biggie, like, I have Biggie as an all, like, he's on the GOAT list because of storytelling, because that wasn't really a thing before Biggie.
2: Jay is Jay, though. Different level.
1: Chandler on the text line. This has been the greatest 11 minutes of Tyler Will's history. You're welcome, Chandler. Love the Yelp reviews we're getting right now to our private text line. What's up?
2: Tony Vitello and the Giants start this week 29-43 with a likely sell-off beginning ahead of MLB's trade deadline. What's the likely outcome for San Francisco's manager over the next 9 months? Fired at the All-Star break, fired at season's end, or opening day manager for 2027?
0: If they're doing a sell-off of it, they're going to let him run.
1: Yes.
0: Start season's end, bench All-Star break, cut opening day.
1: I think it's very, very, very, very unlikely he is their manager in 2027. So that's the clear cut. But Will highlighted, if they tried to right this ship with the broken parts they still had on it, Chapman, Adamas, Rafi, some of these contracts are not going to be able to
0: move. I was going to say, but they also got like the worst guys in baseball, too, to one on your team.
1: Will's got the right order. I'm going to start they can him after the season's over. I bench they're going to do it during the Philadelphia All-Star break, and I'm going to cut that he's managing in 2027 by the Bay.
0: How many teams right now have fewer wins than
1: the San Francisco Giants? Here's the problem, though.
0: And the answer is one, the Rockies.
1: Okay, this might not apply to San Francisco, but do you know what they did in baseball? They moved back the MLB trade deadline, and they've added more playoff spots. So more people are more inclined to stay, at least with their active rosters, before trying to ship everybody off.
2: Outside of Myles Garrett, blockbuster trade, what has been the biggest trade of the NFL offseason? A.J. Brown moving to the Patriots, Dexter Lawrence shipped down to the Bengals, or Jalen Waddle's addition to the Broncos?
0: I'm going to start A.J. Brown. I'm going to bench Jalen Waddle. I'm going to cut Dexter.
1: Dexter Lawrence is the reason why Cincinnati is going to reach the Super Bowl this year out of the AFC. So I'm going to start Sexy Dexy heading to Cinnamon Chili Town. I'm going to bench.
0: By the way, Skyline's delicious. I don't care what people say.
1: That's an awful take.
2: Did you just say cinnamon chili?
0: Yeah, that's what they put it
1: you're,
0: in.
1: You're not familiar with this?
0: No, it's good though.
1: You like great popsicles. I figured you'd like that.
0: No, Andrew on the text line, I've seen both Phil Mickelson and Will West Cavs in person. Phil has them unlinked. Will has them ungirth. Bruce says, I need morphine. Thank you very much.
1: Not on this
0: James
1: show.
0: James says, Mike Elko is only 6 days older than Tom Brady.
1: Not on this show.
0: Darren says, Biz Markie told stories before B.I.G. That's not untrue. That is accurate.
1: That's very accurate. Allow me. I'll start Sexy Dexy going to Cincinnati. I'll bench Waddle's addition to Bo Nix's offense. I'm going to cut A.J. Brown to New England. I think New England needs to fix their offensive line issues before they're saying, hey, by the way, Drake, we'll get you a top target.
2: It's the dirtiest school in college athletics. Got Texas Tech, LSU, or Georgia.
0: Is that the right three? Full disclosure, I wrote that.
1: It is the right three, and I got to decide how bad Cody Campbell's made Texas Tech, because before Cody Campbell, this is a pretty easy answer. You start LSU.
0: You do start LSU.
1: Has Cody Campbell done enough to surpass all the off-the-field car reckless driving?
0: Does trying to buy a bill in Congress, is that worse than killing people?
1: That's exactly right.
0: And sexual assault.
1: And the answer is no. You start LSU, you bench Georgia, you cut Lubbock.
0: That's the right order.
1: Yep.
0: That is the right order.
1: Yeah, we walked through that together. That's good.
0: But LSU is the clear start, right?
1: Yeah.
0: I mean, Ogeron's back. Their AD was the one involved in the stealing money from kids with the cancer to pay players.
1: Like the fact that you have to remind everybody what they did with the cancer patients, the children. I'm sorry. Cancer children.
0: Children with cancer didn't get the things that they were supposed to get because they took the money that was supposed to go to the children with cancer and paid players with it. to win that 2019 championship.
1: I just got cold chills you having to repeat that.
2: And Brian Kelly.
0: Ed Ogeron tried to cover up his running back threatening to sexually assault a 70-plus-year-old woman in public. We ain't even got to Will Wade yet.
2: And guess who's there now?
1: We got time.
0: or Lane. We didn't get any one of those.
2: Guess who's there now? Lane Snapchat Kiffin.
1: Oof.
2: What's the strength of this Tennessee football team?
1: That was really good.
2: The wide receivers.
1: I'm trying to get us back on track, but it was really good.
2: The wide receivers, the linebackers, and the offensive line.
1: Reset that question one more time.
2: The strength of Tennessee's football team this year. The wide receivers, the linebackers, or the offensive line?
1: This is easy. You start the linebackers that William Inge has. I'm going to bench the offensive line. I'm going to cut the wide receivers.
0: I'm going to start.
1: Yeah, that's the right order.
0: I'm going to start the offensive line. I think the strength is the offensive line. I have literally every human being I know that watched David Sanders at practice behind closed doors is like, this kid's amazing. I ain't seen it yet. But I'm going to buy it. I'm going to start offensive line. I'm going to bench wide receivers. I'm going to cut the linebackers. I like the linebackers a lot. I just think the wide receivers are a lot better than people think they are.
2: Sanders looks huge, by the way.
0: Chase, I didn't have girthy calves in my bingo card today.
1: Oh, I've already marked it twice, Chase. We have an imaginary bingo board.
0: Chris says this. Wait, MLB, and we'll get to it. Yes, that is Start Bitch Cut, brought to you by our friends of Russ Willis Hyundai. But Ivins, Chris asks a very good question. You're MLB guy.
1: Yeah.
0: Riley and I, our season doesn't start till the NLCS.
1: That's enough.
0: Could the strike in Major League Baseball next year save Tony?
1: Who asked that question?
0: Chris.
1: That's a very astute observation, Chris.
0: If he's around.
1: Yes, it could.
0: It could.
1: Ooh, Chris, talk about signing a deal at the right time. Here comes the nightmare cloud over the mountain for all Major League Baseball fans, and the person who might be happy to see it is Tony Vitello. That is very, very observant.
0: Am I wrong that Tony needs to quit putting Drew Gilbert up in big spots, though?
1: Oh, dude, I'm all about being there for your bro and wanting to pay him back for your great time for 4 or 5 years ago.
0: Now, at the same time, Drew Gilbert is batting.
1: Is he over 230
0: yet? He is. No, 229.
1: Well, there you go.
0: He has the exact same batting average as Willie Adames, who's probably making a lot more money.
1: Costs a lot of money to have Willie Adames in your
0: throwing
1: lineup.
0: Throwing up a 229.
1: That bad.
0: Yep.
1: It's almost like
0: Rafi Devers at 235.
1: Oh, God. And they gave up how much money and prospects to get him there? Quickly, humor me. Where's Matt Chapman at?
0: And Matt Chapman is 251.
1: Okay.
0: 251.
1: So these cats are out there
0: with
1: hitting.
0: 7 more home runs than I have this year.
1: Yeah. Well, he went through a 2-week stretch where he all of a sudden remembered he could square the baseball up.
0: Now he's also 33. What do you do?
1: Are we sure? Let's pull up a picture of Matt Chapman and see how old he is.
0: Matt Chapman looks like he's on that same train as Mike Elko.
1: Yeah, Tyler and Will, we're with you up till 7 o'clock. Just
0: drinking gasoline straight out of the can. Why do I feel like you look that old?
1: Had the last 15 minutes of our show, are we carny barkers just shouting out people's ages?
0: Yeah, pretty much.
1: Year 51, 46, I don't believe you. Tyler and Will, 99.1, you're listening to The Sports Animal.
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6: Still working the track on I-140 eastbound, Pellissippi southbound at North Shore Drive. That left-hand lane still partially blocked. And with that vehicle's over on the right-hand shoulder, you are getting past in that right-hand lane. They just got this wreck cleared on 40 westbound at Paper Mill, but you're still backed up into town. Heavy volume, northbound Alcoa Highway in front of the airport. 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Sherry Bigler, Pete Michaels Traffic.
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25: For the 9th year in a row, Finland has been named the happiest country in the world. That's according to the World Happiness Report put out every year by the Wellbeing Research Center at the University of Oxford in the UK. Two other Nordic nations, Iceland and Denmark, came in at numbers 2 and 3. Now, having spent quite a bit of time in these countries over my 2.5 decades as a journalist, I can tell you that this is not at all that surprising. There's an entirely different way of thinking in these countries. We before me, you might say. In other words, the mentality is less adversarial and much more We're all in this together. One other interesting thing that came up was that no matter where someone lived, the more time they spent on social media, the less happy they were. Want to smile? It's simple. Put your phone away for a bit. I'm Dr. Sanjay Gupta, helping you live a better life.
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1: Few passing clouds for the rest of your Tuesday with some mild temperatures waking up on Wednesday morning. Many of us starting out into the low to middle 60s, but we quickly build that heat heading into the afternoon. Mid to upper 80s with a partly cloudy sky for your Wednesday. Rain chances slowly increase by Thursday and into Friday. I'm meteorologist Belle Oliver in the WVLT First Alert Weather Center.
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0: Tyler and Will, 99.1, the sports animal. World Cup has been fantastic so far. France, Senegal, 3-1 earlier. We get Argentina, Algeria coming up at 8 o'clock. And then at 6 o'clock, 9 o'clock, 6 o'clock, we'll have Norway, Iraq. You have any idea that Iraq was in the World Cup? Anybody know that ahead of time? Is that just me?
1: I did. They're actually pretty solid.
0: No, there you go. All right. Sure. Why not? But let's see. We get going to U.S. men's national team. Going to play again on Friday.
2: By the way, why?
0: Can we get Tyler's mic on? He was selling ribeyes out of the back of his car.
3: Okay. Well, first of all, most people would probably boo that fact that you had to turn my mic on.
0: Yeah.
3: Who in the heck is going to be sitting around Friday at 3 o'clock? Okay, I get it. It's an excuse for you to get out of work early.
0: Yeah, man.
3: My throat.
0: By the way, do you not realize where we live? People don't do work on Friday anymore.
3: Okay, you're right. But who the heck's trying to watch a noon local time in Seattle soccer game with the United States?
0: Yeah, that's
3: besides
0: not
3: a lot
0: awesome.
3: Of people in the U.S.
0: That's not awesome. Yeah, no, work will stop.
1: Yeah, for the poor scheduling.
3: Like, this is just me. This is just me.
1: They do this.
3: You're the host country. How the hell do you not have the 7 or 8 o'clock window that night on a Friday?
1: It's because they want to try to make it as easy as possible for the other teams playing that day to make the time that they play tolerable for the
0: people who are from Morocco that are playing at 6 o'clock local time.
3: Okay, guess what? Host then. I don't care about what your local fans. This is the United States, North America.
0: Although
3: Mexico,
0: Turkey,
3: Canada, we host.
0: Isn't Turkey 6 hours ahead of us?
3: I don't care.
0: Yeah, that would be like playing at 5 a.m.
1: 100% should be more than 6 hours ahead of us because London is 6 hours ahead of us.
0: Oh, that's right. Oh, I thought London was 5.
1: Oh, maybe London is 5. And maybe I'm thinking.
3: Okay, first of all, if
1: Central.
3: You guys know the time difference in countries and where we, I'm impressed by
1: no,
3: that.
1: London
3: where
1: is,
3: they draw the lines.
1: Right. London
0: watch,
1: is 5.
0: Yeah,
1: London
0: if
1: is 5.
0: You watch 8 hours ahead of us. So it'd be like playing at 7 a.m. for Turkey.
3: Okay, then host the World Cup and then you can set the times. This is dumb.
0: Yeah, well, I would just say that would be like them playing at 8 o'clock if you had Turkey against Paraguay at 3 o'clock in the afternoon. It'd be like 11 o'clock at night. That's fine. You can deal with that.
3: Better not be giving me this
0: trash. Why we have no earlier games, I have no idea.
3: Yeah, and they better not be giving us this trash in 28 during the L.A. Summer Olympics. That's all I know.
0: Part of it is you probably want to put that on primetime.
3: And it's
0: like they're not doing Fox
3: the 2-1-0 games.
0: So I don't know.
3: Didn't Australia beat Turkey?
0: Yeah. Yes.
3: And then the United States beat Paraguay. Why? Paraguay.
0: Big geography guy.
3: Massive. So why don't I put the 1-0 teams from the group in the primetime window?
0: I have no idea. No idea. And so we have Brazil, Haiti in the 8:30 window on Big Boy Fox and the 11 o'clock games on FS1. Saturday, Netherlands, Sweden, Germany, Ivory Coast, Ecuador, and Curacao.
3: Some would pronounce it Caraco.
0: Some have. Pronounce it good Caraco.
3: Some will continue.
0: I am worried about Thursday because the Mexicans and South Koreans have been BFF all leading up to this thing, and they've just been throwing down, singing Gangnam Style at the top of their lungs, hammered in the middle of the street.
3: Stop.
0: I'm this dead serious.
1: True.
0: This is really
1: go,
0: happening.
1: Yeah, go
3: They're
1: look
3: singing
1: this up.
3: Gangnam Style.
1: Yes. The Mexicans are singing Gangnam Style.
0: The Mexicans and the South Korea are South Koreans are BFF in Mexico City
3: so
0: right now.
3: So one's cleaning up all the mess and
0: Thursday.
3: The other one's playing.
0: No, that's Japan. That's Japan.
3: Oh, wait. South Korea doesn't clean up by themselves?
0: I don't know anything about them doing that. Japan does that.
3: So South Korea and Mexico are partying together.
0: Yep. Nonstop. England-Croatia, sneaky good game. That's coming up tomorrow at 4 o'clock.
3: Before I say the thing that I say that lead us, and we're already behind it, can I just, but I don't want to move the soccer segment without asking. Based on their performance on Friday over Paraguay, have the United States climbed into, like, top 10 best country currently playing territory?
0: Let's see what they do. They played like a Pochettino squad, finally. Let's see what they do. Also, Pulisic's hurt because he's 5'6", 113 pounds.
3: Your left calf weighs more than him.
0: Literally, I would be ashamed if I warmed up with his body weight on the bench. You know what I mean?
3: If the United States gets out of group play 3-0, they dominate Australia, they dominate Turkey.
0: And I think they will.
3: Are they a top 10 country to win it this year?
0: No.
3: You're both shaking your head.
0: No.
3: There's two of you.
0: No.
3: Speaking of two, hey, Will West.
0: We need two callers now
3: like
0: at 656-9900. Two
3: Cousins.
0: Callers now to play the Sports Fix at 6.
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9: You're still lining up 40 eastbound, 75 northbound through the 40-75 split out of Loudoun County and then eastbound on up to the truck scales. Still working wrecks, 140 eastbound, Pellissippi southbound at North Shore Drive, 40 eastbound west of Alcoa Highway, and now on Washington Pike at New Harvest Lane. 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Sherry Bigler, Pete Michaels Traffic.
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24: All right, Riley, spin the wheel. Let's get it going. Hour number 4 at Tyler and Will. Station where the Vols play 81 days until it's football time in Tennessee. Tyler and Will for your Tuesday. Sounds like we are going to be playing Who Am I? Will West, whether it's joining us for the first time, or maybe they just need to be refreshed, reminded. How, in fact, do we play the Sports Fix at 6? How, in fact, do we play Who Am I?
25: Here's Who Am I works. We need 2 callers now at 656-9900. Each contestant's going to get 1 person in the world of sports we're talking about today. Up to 5 clues to guess who their person is. Contestant that can guess with the fewest number of clues going to be the big winner. Tyler Ivins, tell them what the win.
24: From burgers and sandwiches to Tennessee favorites such as fried catfish and southern fried chicken, appetizers, homemade desserts, Puckett's has something for everyone. How would you like to score a $25 gift card to Puckett's restaurant? It's either going to be Topher or Arthur. Topher, it's so good to have you back here in hour number 4 of the program. Is it my clues for Who Am I or Will West's clues for Who Am I?
26: Let's go with your clues.
24: Topher, do you know what today's date is on the calendar?
26: June 16th?
24: I'm looking for an athlete famous for wearing uniform number 16. Are you ready? Topher, you're with me, right?
26: Yes, sir.
24: Born October 14th, 1994 in Novato, California. I'm 31 years of age.
26: Justin Jefferson.
24: Clue number 2. I own the NFL record for most pass attempts without an incompletion with 18. Clue number 3. I own the Pac-12 records for single season passing yards and touchdowns in a single season.
26: Pac-12.
24: Yeah, we're going back just a touch.
26: Drew Brees.
24: Clue number 4. I like it, though. Keep giving me answers. Clue number 4. I was the first overall pick in the 2016 NFL draft out of Cal.
26: Oh, quarterback.
24: Where's 16? I was drafted out of Cal.
26: Joey Harrington.
24: He went to Oregon, and he wore number 3. How about clue number 5? I'm the starting quarterback for the Detroit Lions.
25: They chant his name in Detroit every time they get a chance, Topher.
26: Goff.
25: Yep.
26: Goff.
24: Jared Goff, 5.
25: Jared Goff. Mm-hmm. Jared Goff.
24: All right, Arthur, anything short of 5, you're going home a winner from Puckett's.
25: Arthur, let's get this W, buddy. Are you ready?
27: Yes, sir.
25: Here we go. All right, birthday this week. That's your category. Birthday this week. Clue number 1, I was born in Hartsville, South Carolina in 1981. Tomorrow I will turn 45 years of age.
27: Next.
25: I was the 15th overall pick of the 2002 NFL draft by the Tennessee Titans.
27: Next.
25: Clue number three. I was a two-time first-team All-Pro, two-time Pro Bowler, and second-team All-SEC member in 2021.
27: Is it 2021?
25: Yep. I'm sorry, 2001. I apologize. It is Albert Hainsworth. There you go. Yeah, okay. Congratulations, yeah. Arthur.
0: Arthur. Clappy, that's my bad.
25: Ain't nobody trying to read?
0: Yeah.
25: We got a rock in Norway playing soccer. What am I doing? Congratulations, Arthur. Hang on the line. Puckett's Restaurant will name one of the five best restaurants in the state of Tennessee by Southern Living Magazine.
3: Got to try it, man. Got to try it.
25: Yep. Norway, it was my dark horse pick. If I said if somebody else out of that top
3: is this
25: seven or eight, that I think they had the 10th best odds, tied for the 10th best odds.
3: Is this the country's got what's his name on it?
25: Erling Haaland.
3: Is he the blonde haired guy?
25: Yeah.
3: Yeah, okay.
25: Yeah, that guy's just a machine.
3: And he's Norwegian?
25: Yep.
3: Hmm. Sorry, I'm still fired up over Kylian Mbappe's second goal in that win against, who'd they play earlier today?
25: Yeah, Senegal.
3: Yeah.
25: When it went against, make you some money. That's what it went against.
3: I don't care how they do it. Just get to the
25: finish
3: line.
25: As long as they get there, that is all that matters at the end of the
3: day. Let me ask you a question. When you go through the FIFA World Cup schedule, is there a game that just absolutely does nothing for you? And I know what you're saying. Well, there's plenty of them out there.
25: Yeah, there are a lot of them.
3: But what's the one?
25: In the knockout, in this, and look, in the group play, yes, these do absolutely nothing for me.
3: Can I tell you which one does nothing for
25: me? Argentina-Algeria does nothing for me tonight.
3: Why? Because Argentina's just going to run through.
25: Yeah, they should just run absolutely right through them.
4: Not interested in the Kansas arc there.
25: Yeah, not at all.
3: What?
4: The Kansas arc.
3: What am I missing?
4: Algeria's like base camp is in Lawrence, Kansas.
25: It is, yes.
4: And it's because that's another one of the unique country to U.S. city pairings.
3: They stuck them in Lawrence, Kansas.
4: Yes, and it's the greatest thing ever.
25: Yeah, it's pretty awesome. Uzbekistan, Colombia tomorrow night at 10 o'clock. Also, probably not going to get a view from me. Although, look,
3: I'm sorry. You have me intrigued over this Mexico-South Korea thing.
25: The Mexico-South Korea thing is fantastic. They're BFFs, but they play each other coming up on Thursday. And I'm afraid, like, you know how it is, when drunken friends just end up getting into competition with each other, they end up fighting. I mean, you worked at the bars, Ivan, so you get two buddies that are there just getting hammed all day,
3: mm-hmm.
25: and then they start fighting over the same, arguing over the same girl. They're about to fisticuffs, a Donnybrook, a little bit of a dust up.
3: I've always wanted to know this answer from you, and I'm just curious, and don't ask why I'm bringing it up, but the whole drunken friend thing. You did work at a bar, as I worked at a bar. What's the one song that two drunk dudes will argue over about singing karaoke with?
25: I don't know. I never had to work karaoke night.
3: I had to work karaoke night. And why is it always Friends in Low Places by Garth Brooks?
25: I'm sure that was it. That sounds about
3: like
25: right.
3: When Neyland used to do that going into the fourth quarter, it would just give me nightmares because it would take me back to how many times I had to disconnect microphones and drag people outside.
25: That's about right.
3: Yeah. It's kind of in my blood. Did I tell you how my parents met? My old man was a bartender at a place called The Last Lap.
25: The Last Lap.
3: Yeah. That's where my parents met. My dad had to carry my mom's drunk sorority sister to the back of the car, and that's when he asked for the phone number, and then 4 years later, I was born.
25: Yeah, there you go.
3: So it's kind of in my family blood that you have to at least be a bouncer / bartender at a place on the strip, and then you go from there. So, yeah, I know a little something about South Korea and Mexico. Yeah,
25: by the way, Riley, you're a youth. Do y'all still have, like, things on the strip? Are there things?
4: There are bars on the strip.
25: Are there? Okay, that's what I wondered.
3: I love how you to pause there. There's bars.
25: Yeah, I didn't know if those were still a thing because it ain't none but apartments.
4: Yeah, there's still a few over there.
25: There's a Whataburger though. That's
4: true. I never went. It was not a go outer.
25: No. Totally understand. Riley, you can't be sports Doogie Howser and be at the bar.
3: Where are the kids going these days on the strip?
4: Are they going to
3: my favorite bar? I can't believe it's still in existence.
4: It's like Chili's? Half Barrel, Cool
3: there it is.
4: Beans.
3: Half Barrel.
25: Oh, there you go.
3: Oh, I loved Half Barrel.
4: Half still Barrel, Cool Beans. There's the one that's like, it's like newer behind the Chipotle.
25: By the way, again, as someone who has waltzed to a Chili's in the year of our Lord 2026, kids are at the Chili's.
3: Dude, Chili's was
25: El Presidente margaritas and triple dippers. That's what's going on.
4: That is where the youth go.
3: Clutch.
25: You walk in there and it's 90% Gen Z.
3: I can't believe I'm about to say this because I don't know if they serve food anymore, but I think it's a state law. They have to serve food for X amount of days. I might be making that up, but that used to be a law.
25: Whenever you open a new bar, you would have to go like 60 days serving food and then you get your liquor license.
3: That's what it was.
25: Yeah.
3: I'll tell you right now, I don't know who used to run the kitchen at Half Barrel. Forgive me. I haven't been in there literally in years.
25: Strong, yeah. Shout out to Jeff, who used to work there.
3: They changed their oil quite frequently. They had some of the best French fries and buffalo chicken sandwich I've ever had in my life. Mm. Like, I'm by no means Guy Fieri walking into different restaurants or hole in the walls of East Tennessee. I would put their former waffle fries, buffalo chicken sandwich up against anybody in East Tennessee. I don't know how Half Barrels are in their kitchen now these days. I would go out of my way and purposely get blocked in their back parking lot just to get that chicken sandwich. Mm. It was incredible. Well, I know where I'm taking you boys the next couple of days, especially if France continues to tear through opening round action of the World Cup. We are here in the Budweiser studios. Love it or leave it, still to get to. And Brendan Sorsby says, I don't want to play your game anymore, college football.
25: No. We'll go through what the Brendan Sorsby situation is, because we talked about what it is yesterday, and it ended up being that.
3: That's Will. My name is Tyler. That guy, he's also Riley. The three of us together make afternoon drive on the station where the Vols play. 99.1, you're listening to the Esports Animal.
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28: A better life with Dr. Sanjay Gupta.
29: Slowly but surely, AI is seeping its way into every corner of our lives. One area perhaps I didn't expect is diet advice. A new study out of Turkey found that chatbots are recommending to teen boys and girls that they restrict their daily calories to dangerously low levels and eat a balance of nutrients that are kind of out of whack. Remember, teenagers are growing, one pediatrician told us. If they aren't getting enough nutrition, it can really stunt their growth on a number of levels, and in extreme cases, it can lead to significant health consequences. Large language models, LLMs, they are designed to agree with you. So if you're looking to lose weight, they're going to push you pretty hard in that direction. They also sometimes don't know how to tell the difference between good information and bad information. And you know who does? Your doctor. I'm Dr. Sanjay Gupta, helping you live a better life.
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All right, let's talk about the Brendan Sorsby situation, because it broke last night. Brendan Sorsby entering the supplemental draft. It broke this morning. Texas Tech will not look to recoup any of the money that they have given Brendan Sorsby. He was owed $1.44 million still left on a $5 million deal. But, Will, why can't they get their money back? He's not playing because they didn't pay him to play. It's not pay for play. They're not employees. They're paying him a percentage of revenue for his NIL rights. And they have released him from that, and they're not going to try to recoup the money. Look, here's the thing. It got so loud for Texas Tech that they went ahead and worked out a deal, said, keep your money, walk away. Sorsby goes to the supplemental draft, and he's going to get drafted. I see a piece from CBS Sports. Let's see. One writer says that Sorsby would have been the number two quarterback in the class.

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1: Oh, there you go. That's kind of part of it. Like, we Calvin Ridley ended up sitting out a year because when he was injured with the Falcons, he bet on games while he was injured. So, similar situation. The belief is because it happened in college, the NFL actually won't do anything to him. The supplemental draft goes down next Monday. Here's how the supplemental draft works if you don't know. It's almost like you put a bid in on, like we used to go to these charity events and stuff like that, and you would put how much money on a piece of paper that you'd be willing to give for a charity auction thing if it didn't do like the silent auction with the list, where you'd say, I'll give this much money for this. Like one time I got a really nice watch for my mom for $135, and it was like a $700 watch, but I put $135 on it thinking people would put increments of 100 to 125. Maybe at 135, throw it next to 10 bucks, I'd get the watch. I ended up getting the watch. I used to get, one time I got Lady Ball season tickets doing something like that, but you just write it up. You put in what your bid is on the player. So what kind of pick are you willing to give up for Brendan Sorsby? Could it be a first round pick, second round pick, third round pick? Like whatever. Definitely by the fifth, somebody's taking Brendan Sorsby. I don't know. It just depends on who wants to be in the quarterback, who wants a quarterback right now on the roster and who has the roster spot for him.
2: Correct.
1: But Sorsby's going to go in the supplemental draft. 100%. Like he is. He's good. He's good. There's a reason why Josh Heupel and Lane Kiffin and everybody who needed a quarterback in Miami. And they all wanted Sorsby first. And wherever Sorsby went, then when Sorsby went, everybody else got a place to go.
2: Right.
1: So there's a reason. Like,
2: he was the first domino.
1: Yeah, he was the first one. Did not get great coaching in college, but he's a coach's kid. So Sorsby is a smart guy. He's a big enough guy. And he can run. He had, I think, the highest percentage when it came to pressures versus sacks. Like, did you go from having a turnover or a sack?
2: Correct.
1: When under pressure, I think his percentage was the highest. So like, if you look at the advanced analytics with Sorsby. So, good player. I would say very good player. Again, you wanted a year of him one more time with a really good coach. You weren't going to get that at Texas Tech. But you wanted one more year of him to have a really good coach before you looked at him and said, franchise QB. But he liked to bet on the UFC, little action on some Cincinnati games or some Indiana games when he was redshirting, and here we go.
2: That's from a Brendan Sorsby standpoint. Can I try to approach it from another discussion point?
1: Sure.
2: What does this mean for college football as a whole? Because prior to this decision being made, I was a little worried that this could be, look, is college football broken? A little bit. I thought this was going to completely fracture the sport if this guy was allowed to play football.
1: I agree.
2: Like, I think, okay, Brendan Sorsby's going to the NFL. He has entered the supplemental draft. That's great. I think another question, or at least the next question, or a bigger, I don't think it's bigger, but I think it's a step down. What did this prevent from happening to the sport of college football that we love so much? Paying players NIL, that's one thing. But laws being broken where there were going to be lawsuits levied to one school against the entire conference going up against this one school.
1: The FBI cleared him. Here's the thing that's tough. How do you tell someone that's not your employee, you're claiming you're a nonprofit,
2: yeah,
1: and this is just students that are athletes?
2: Right.
1: How do you tell them that I'm going to do whatever the hell I want to?
2: Look,
1: How do you hold someone accountable for when they're not your employee?
2: Right. Yesterday you said something. Shouldn't Cincinnati be held liable?
1: No, if we're going to lose our minds about a school, and I hate Texas,
2: correct.
1: I hate,
2: correct.
1: I don't know Cody Campbell. I don't like a thing Cody Campbell does. I'm not about whatever he's about. I'm not about.
2: Yeah.
1: Right. Like,
2: yeah.
1: I would just say that.
2: Yeah.
1: So I'm not here to cape for Texas Tech. Texas Tech tried to play a kid after he got cleared by a school. Cincinnati knew, looked the other way, played the kid all year.
2: What would have happened to the sport of college football had Sorsby played this year? Like, what?
1: Can I be real? You want the truth?
2: What rules would we still have?
1: The truth?
2: Outside of murder, what are we doing here?
1: Well, I mean, but
2: okay, that's great.
1: Georgia tried to play a kid that sexually assaulted a girl last year.
2: I hear you.
1: Right? Like, but Jalen Carter kept playing after being involved in a kid dying. I agree.
2: I was afraid. But the problem is this:
1: how do you put rules in place for someone who's not your employee?
2: So maybe you're already answering the question.
1: You make CBA. Now, what the NCAA keeps saying, the Cody Campbell bill, the Ted Cruz Cody Campbell bill, would make it where they could enforce that. There's literally nothing in it. It's a lie, and that's the hard part about believing.

0: than anything the NCAA says. If you're going to lie about that, what else will you lie about, right?
1: Yeah.
0: So why would I believe anything? So, but I, this is part of, this is why, look, I mean, Ivan's 2021, when this all came, went down, we both said, run, don't walk, get a CBA done. Run, don't walk.
1: Yeah, the storm's coming.
0: Hurry. Like, because every year you, and the biggest thing was money then, was every year you wait, it, the amount of money's going to double. And every year they've waited, the amount of money's doubled. Mm-hmm. Next year, $40 million rosters, I don't know if it'll double to 80. It'll be 60. So, at least. So, get a CBA done, because I don't know how do you enforce reasonable, like, it's a reasonable rule to say if you bet on your team, you don't get to play college football anymore. Or at least you got to sit a year if you didn't play in those games.
2: All right.
0: That's reasonable, right?
2: Yeah.
0: It's right. It's just, I would say.
2: But the fact that there wasn't a big enough gun, as you like to put it, on the table with a 2-game suspension. Because
0: what do you do, right?
2: Well, dude, I'm going to be punching submit bet left and right as myself. I'm a college athlete.
0: The key is how do you legally allow them to be held accountable for something if they're not an employee of the university?
2: Right.
0: If a regular student can do it, why can't they do it? If you're saying they are not employees. This is why I keep saying, or there's not an employment agreement. It doesn't have to necessarily be a CBA directly with the players union, but as Danny White put it, let's let them become employees of a group, of a vendor. We paid the vendor. The vendor can work out the employment agreement with the players. The players have to abide by that. We have enforceable rules at that point.
2: How much harm do you believe would have happened Riley Haltom had he played football this year after the allegations and everything that was levied against him? Is this something they could have come back from?
3: It's so hard to know, like, how many of them are actually going to follow through with the things that they said. If they had followed through with the things that they were threatening to do, then yeah, things would have gotten real nasty real fast. But you can't, it's so hard to know if those schools and the Big 12 conference as a whole, how serious were they about, you know, pursuing all this legal action? How serious
2: right now,
3: were these schools about backing out of games? I
2: would say very little. The threats were empty, in my opinion.
3: That's what I don't know how much of it was real. But if any of it was, it could have gotten really out of hand quickly for Texas Tech.
2: A little bit of part of me was hoping Brandon Sorsby would ride this out because I wanted to know what the ramifications were going
0: to
2: be.
0: Let's be honest. He had to make sure he didn't have to pay them back $3 million.
2: No, I get
0: you
2: why.
0: Want me to walk away because you don't like the noise, then you're going to I'm keeping my $3 million and now I'll go to the NFL.
2: But I want to know how close we were to college football going down a direction they weren't going to be able to return from.
0: I don't.
2: Maybe you're saying not at all.
0: I just don't think I don't think he was ever going to play.
2: Okay.
0: Like, I don't think it was ever going to happen that he was going to play.
2: So who, I guess.
0: And I look at it this way too. If he did play, I would look at it and say, this is why you get a CBA, dummies. You know what I mean? Like this.
2: Do you believe the Brandon Sorsby potential situation will lead us closer to a CBA?
0: No. Cause I think what they'll do is believe what the NCAA says. We'll either get really close or barely pass the Senate bill. It'll get sued into oblivion,
2: right?
0: And then we'll be doing this all over again for another 3 years.
2: That's Will West, Tyler Ivins. Love It or Leave It is on the way. Hey, or what's his name? Holland?
0: Erling Haaland.
2: Well, he just put Norway up 1-0 with an incredible goal.
0: Yep.
2: And the Norwegians all over the Iraqis, and that's still just two of what could be the brute Haaland is on the back of his. That's pretty awesome. Oh, dude, he looks like a Greek god. No wonder he's as athletic and as freakish as he is. Tyler and Will, we go Love It or Leave It, all before 7 o'clock from the Budweiser Studios, 99.1, the Sports Animal.
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1: If I had to guess, you're probably looking for more content. 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
14: 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And do they really work? Well, first, let's talk about actual magnesium. 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And most people get enough of it simply from the foods they eat. Now, if you're not getting enough, there are a few different types of supplements you can try. 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Now, when it comes to the science, we looked into this, and I gotta say, there's not a lot of strong evidence that magnesium supplements will actually help you sleep. They might help you manage pain, they might help you lower your stress levels, or work to get your muscles to relax. And maybe it's those things then that help you get some better sleep. I'm Dr. Sanjay Gupta, helping you live a better life.
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1: Partly cloudy skies overnight with temperatures falling into the low to middle 60s, waking up on Wednesday morning. We've got a mild start to the day. We'll see temperatures climb to the mid to upper 80s by the afternoon, building in more of that heat and humidity. We're keeping lots of sunshine in the forecast for Wednesday, but rain chances slowly increase by Thursday and Friday. I'm meteorologist Belle Oliver in the WVLT First Alert Weather Center.
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3: By the way, more Rancid. 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
4: Yeah, one thing that we did not... Look, Ivins and I don't know things.
3: But come on, don't give him a reason to like us less.
4: We don't know a lot. So we don't know what the date is, ever, until it pops up on the screen that Riley Halton puts up there for us. Friday's Juneteenth, so that the U.S. Men's National Team soccer game being at 3 o'clock is a federal holiday. Most public traded companies, people will be off. So doing it in the middle of the day makes a lot more sense.
3: Yeah, so they're going to stay home on Friday with their business holiday and watch USA take on Estonia. You're giving me that look right now, Riley Halton, like we're watching World Cup action from here inside the studio before we get to Love It or Leave It. Norway up 1-0 right now.
4: Iraq has given them a little bit of something.
3: I
5: don't know about 1-0.
4: Yeah, well,
3: what?
4: There we go.
3: Well, it's because we're watching it on Telemundo.
4: We're 1-1. That is unbelievable.
5: Equalizer.
4: That is Iraq is right
3: Iraq
4: there with Norway.
3: Is hanging with Norway.
4: Yeah, they are.
3: Just like Senegal was hanging with France for what, 58 minutes?
4: Yep.
3: Okay.
4: And Curso was hanging with Germany just there for a second. Then we had a hydration break, and that ended.
5: The thrashing. Curso,
4: by the way, everybody else is partying. Curso's posted videos of themselves with like Maverick City and doing worship services and things like that. That's what Curso's doing.
3: Yeah.
5: That happens when you get beat 7-1.
4: Yeah, you got to look. You need to turn to the Lord when you get beat 7-1.
3: Yeah, but Germany's one of the best clubs in all the
4: world. No,
3: the
4: they world, absolutely right? are. Okay, yeah. Right. And it's also when, if you watch that match, the seeing the size of the Germans versus the size of the Curacao. Caracans, as someone once put it on.
3: The Caraco natives?
4: Yes. someone once put it on this program.
3: Yeah, a few times.
4: That
3: actually.
4: Is a heck of a header.
3: Yeah.
4: And your man's going about 5'4", so the fact that he had that kind of vertical leap. Put him in the NFL combine.
3: Shut up, Dennis.
4: When's his pro day?
3: Dennis on the text line. When they do the national anthems Friday in Seattle, is it just going to be our national anthem and then the intro to Bluey for the Australians? Dennis.
4: Oh, that's fantastic.
3: Could you imagine? Could you imagine? And now the national anthem for Australia. Mom.
4: Jeff points this out. I don't know if you saw this. We had a few listeners point this out. I saw it. We haven't talked about it, but there was the Japanese man that rode a bicycle from Pittsburgh to Dallas to watch the Japanese play in the World Cup.
5: And then when he got there, it was like a huge crowd of people were just like crowding around and being like,
4: cheering him on.
5: Losing their mind.
3: Yeah. Wait, so a guy rode a bicycle from Pittsburgh to Dallas, and then they lost their mind when they met the guy on the bicycle.
4: Everyone was there waiting. I'm like, this has been the most like wholesome, fun event ever.
5: It's been incredible.
4: But also everyone's drunk. Like, so it's wholesome and fun and everyone's hammed.
5: I don't know
4: if you saw that the Scottish drank their supporters drank all the bars around Fenway Park out of booze.
5: Yeah, they tripled what they do on St. Patrick's Day.
4: Yeah.
3: The Scots showed up and drank Boston Dry, at least around Fenway Park.
4: Yeah.
3: Back.
4: They also wouldn't leave. They just stayed in they're in one of the breezeways just singing songs, hammed.
5: I love the World Cup.
3: It's incredible.
4: It's been fantastic.
3: I love it.
4: And again, I mentioned this yesterday, but I'll say it again. It makes me realize how many awesome things we have in this country that we all just take for granted, right? Watching how much these Europeans and Asians are just enjoying the heck out of this.
3: God, that's a good point.
5: It's like a London guy showing up to a New Jersey deli and having the best time of his life.
4: Yes.
5: And it's like, Yeah, bro. Like, why not? I love it.
4: Yes.
5: It's every bit of this. Every video I see of a foreign person coming to the U.S. and experiencing
4: the basic things that we could experience Monday through Friday and not care about it.
5: The German guy doing his tour of the South and saying Mobile, Alabama is the most beautiful place he's ever seen. I love it all. I love it all. It's so incredible.
6: Riley Haltom, on that note, your cue. This is Love It or Leave It, being brought to you by Colossal Productions, Tyler and Will.
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4: Holland.
6: Again?
4: Strikes again.
6: This guy is crazy.
4: That guy's he's that good. I think he's the best soccer player in the world.
6: EPL? City. Man City?
4: Yep.
5: Sadly.
4: Yes.
6: Yeah, he's not an Arsenal player. That sucks. Go ahead.
5: Athlon.
6: I'm just going to slide that in every time. Go ahead.
5: Good. That was good. Athlon Sports released their SEC predictions for the 2026 season, and they have Josh Heupel and the Vols listed at 8th with a likely 5-4 finish in conference play. Love it or leave it, Tennessee finishing 8th or better by season's end.
6: I'm going to leave this.
4: No, I have it. 20 hit the Vols.
6: Yeah, you know, right? I think that Tennessee this year will... I think Tennessee is a 7-5 program right now, and I think that they'll go 5-4 in conference play. But I'm not gonna shy away from the Georgia Tech game yet. So no, I think that they'll. What overall? I understand we're talking about conference rankings, but no, I think they're 9th, maybe 10th when it's all said.
4: I'm gonna leave this as well. I think Ivan's right. I have it 7-5 if it's not Faison, if it's Faison 6-6. Because again, once you start him, you have to stick with him. If you start someone else, you can pivot to Faison.
5: Texas Tech quarterback Brendan Sorsby plans to apply for the NFL supplemental draft, a stunning reversal in the saga over his eligibility after he admitted to betting on college sports. Love it or leave it, Sorsby will take snaps in the league this season.
4: Yeah, I love it. He will.
6: He'll be a starter this year?
4: Oh, no. He'll get snaps. That doesn't mean he'll start.
6: Right,
4: but he'll play. I think he'll be a back. Again, I think Sorsby is a back half of the league starter. I don't know if he'll ever be a franchise quarterback. I think he's a back half the league starter or very good backup that makes a pile of cash being a backup quarterback.
6: He won't take snaps this year, but he'll take snaps in 27. Yeah, no. I think he'll be a number two or number three this year. He gets a full NFL season under his belt. He'll be in competition with a tight camp race in 27, but not this year. Riley, answer that question.
5: I'll leave it. Yeah, I don't think he gets an opportunity that early, but at some point, somebody's going to give him a chance, whether that's because of injury or something else. But I do see him eventually getting snaps, just not anytime soon. Earlier today, France made their 2026 World Cup debut with a 3-1 victory over Senegal at MetLife Stadium in Jersey. Love it or leave it, the French are your choice to repeat as champs.
6: No, I'm going to go Spain.
5: Spain that just went 0-0 with Cabo Verde.
6: Yeah, they just wanted to get their feet wet.
4: Is that what happened?
6: Yeah, exactly what happened. In order, I'll go Spain, I'll go France, I'll go Germany. No, I like Spain a lot.
4: I'm gonna go England. I think they finally get it done. Finally, English. After so many years of just choking, I think England's gonna get it done. Part of that's I'm a Harry Kane sheep, and I think they're gonna get it done this year. I do. Now they're either a little young or a little old, depending on the position you look at with England, but. They when we say top flight, all of their guys are top flight. It's not starting out well. They already got robbed.
5: Yeah, France is the favorite.
4: I think. France is a favorite, but I feel like I can't pick France.
3: Did you watch how they played today?
4: They'll be like, who's going to win the national title this year? And it's Saban and Bama. You're just picking them for the heck of it.
5: France slept walk through the first half, and then they exploded in the second.
4: Yeah, they did.
5: Like, yeah, France will be okay.
3: Some people don't forget that you said 30 minutes, Riley.
5: Took them 60. So what?
3: You said 30.
5: It took them double. They got it figured out. Big offseason additions and subtractions are coming into the NBA during the offseason, with many insiders believing that multiple MVPs could be in new area codes by the start of the 26-27 season. Love it or leave it, both Giannis Antetokounmpo and LeBron James wearing new uniforms at the beginning of the
4: fall. Leave it. LeBron's going to be back with the Lakers next year. At a lower rate, but for him, it'll be worth it for the business side. For the Lakers, you're not going to get better without LeBron. He was say what you wanted about Luka. I couldn't count on Luka. You got two levels further into the playoffs than you would have if LeBron's not on your team. You're keeping LeBron.
3: I'm leaving this as well because I don't think LeBron leaves L.A. Will's right.
4: Giannis will be a Celtic because everything's terrible. But
3: you snicker. Why are you laughing, Riley Halton?
5: I feel bad for Will.
4: I hate it so much. It's like I already saw this movie. It was called Kyrie Irving. Why are we doing this?
3: Riley, answer that question. Giannis will be playing with blank while LeBron will be playing with blank.
5: Giannis will be playing... Yeah, probably with the Celtics.
3: Boston.
4: Everything's terrible.
3: And LeBron will be back with the Lakers.
5: Yeah,
3: so you leave this.
5: Yeah, I'll leave it as well. Okay. It was on this day in 1978 when Grease hit theaters. Love it or leave it.
3: Why are you laughing? Why are you laughing, Riley?
5: You would pay to watch Riley revise his role from his high school play of the film.
3: Hell yes, I would. Riley's mom, I know you're listening right now. If you'll send us a copy of Riley
5: playing in the film
3: Grease at his high school performance. You thought we forgot about that, didn't you?
5: No.
3: I wrote this today. Grease came out 48 years ago today, and about 10 years ago, Riley performed on stage.
5: I want a copy of it.
3: I'll pay for it.
4: Yes, Riley, I'm going to be honest with you, man. I love you to death, buddy. I don't want to hear anybody sing Grease lighting ever under any circumstances. Grease is the second worst thing that's ever happened to me.
3: Behind?
4: Cats. I dated a girl that wanted to see Cats, so I got tickets to Cats. Okay.
3: What did magical Mr. Mostopoulos ever do to you?
4: Like, I look, y'all know my past, right? I spent time in jail. Cats is worse. Cats is worse. Cats is worse. It goes Cats 1, Grease 2, Jail 3, Basic Training 4. In line at Disney with your kid to ride a ride. Five.
3: That's Love It or Leave It. This is Tyler and Will. 81 days away until it's football time in Tennessee. 99.1, the sports animal.
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29: 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And there is perhaps no movement more fundamental than walking. It reinforces the alignment, stability, and coordinated muscle activation that supports how your body moves, whether you're doing strenuous exercise or simply going about your daily life. This is according to Dana Santis, a strength and conditioning specialist. Even though you walk every day, Dana does say you can make small adjustments to immediately improve your walking mechanics. So, keep your rib cage stacked over your pelvis. Avoid leaning over or arching your lower back. Allow your arms to swing naturally in coordination with your legs. Keep your gaze forward, your jaw relaxed, and then just breathe in through your nose and out through your mouth. I'm Dr. Sanjay Gupta, helping you live a better life.
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7: Six teams within four games of the final playoff spot. You got the Reds, the Cubs, the Nats, Diamondbacks, Marlins, and the Pirates. When you're looking at all those teams, who's going to be the one, who's going to be the fan base that's going to be a bit disappointed come October?
8: Probably Pittsburgh, quite honestly, right now. I mean, they saw off white stinking hot to begin the year, and Paul Skenes has looked human. Oh, Skenes. Yeah, he could throw out the expletive that follows, not in a joyful way. Because he's kind of pitched as an average arm here of late. He's gotten somewhat rocked in the last couple of starts. So, again, he's showing his human side. You know, they have other arms on that roster that have performed quite well. Ashcraft is, you know, Braxton Ashcraft has greatly exceeded expectations in my mind. You know, Bubba Chandler has had occasional quality start. You know, but the bats aren't rapping. They're not talking. They're not laying the lumber like they were earlier this season, though O'Neill Cruz has had a really good year. You know, they had all the hype, but they were Connor Griffin, and that's, you know, kind of quelled somewhat. I think the Buccos are a team that are just already fading. And what I'd be worried about ultimately, whether or not they're going to make the postseason. Same with the Reds. I don't think the Reds have the arms. I love Chase Burns. What he brings, the heat, the amount of Ks he can really pile up. hopefully going to be able to get Hunter Green back in short order, and that could really solidify that starting rotation. But the bullpen is a misadventure every single night. They've had some key injuries. L.A. De La Cruz, one of them, on the offensive side of things. And, you know, playing a tough venue. That's why they call it the Great American Bandbox. That's a nickname. Instead of Great American Ballpark, is the ball really travels out of that park. And a major reason why, well, let me some Juan Soto tonight of the New York Mets taking in on Brady Singer, one of those eyesores in that rotation. I kind of like the Diamondbacks. I think the Marlins deserve more respect. They're playing an extraordinary level and consistent, whether from a batting point of view, and the pitching is definitely exceed expectations. And they got the Cubs, right? What do we make of the Chicago Cubs team? I don't know. Every single day, I hope they're going to win. I expect them to win when I wake up. And then I turn on the television. I watch them with all the big names in that starting lineup. And they cannot score any damn runs with runners in scoring position. They're number one in Major League Baseball in stranded runners by a wide margin. It's PCA, and it's a bunch of ho-hums after that. Yes, I'm talking about Alex Bregman. No, Bregman's to the ball a little bit better. Dansby Swanson sucks. Nico Horner stinks now. Those guys couldn't hit themselves out of a wet paper bag. Seiya Suzuki could throw in that conversation. Michael Bush hasn't hit the ball consistently well this year. Ian Happ has been a roller coaster ride of inconsistency. Again, the only dude that is raking at the dish on a night-in, night-out basis is Crow Armstrong, and this is why I drink, Gabe. This is why I'm slamming like a 30-pack of Old Styles every single night, because the Cubs are frustrating the living hell out of me with their lack of consistency.
7: I have no idea how you keep such a slender and beautiful frame when you're downing 30 packs each and every night, drowning your misery from Cubs losses. But listen, I think of the six teams that I named, between the Reds, Marlins, Nationals, Pirates, Diamondbacks, and Cubs, Cubs got to be sitting atop that list in terms of teams to make the playoffs, right? I mean, they have the best combo as it stands when you're talking about positions, right? Run differential still positive. You know, they're a squad. It's like when I like, you know, NBA is my favorite sport, Brad. I liken it to NBA where, you know, you go into the third quarter or going into the start of the fourth and you're like, dude, we're down seven and we're playing like crap. Like, you know, we're going into the half down two and our best player is shooting 1-for-10. Like, that's what I like in the Cubs to being, where they're still sitting above 500. They're still in a good position to attack, and they're not even at full strength, at 50% strength, what seems like when it's thinking of their whole team as a whole. So I think, you know, their path is not, I don't know, hypothetical, so to speak. I think it's one that truly exists. So I feel like they're already there. When you're talking about the bottom of the list, though, because that's, I think, where the more interesting question lies. Like, what teams that are competing are going to ultimately end up falling off? And I think you brought up one of them, right? And that is the Cincinnati Reds. I think this is a squad, and, you know, the White Sox were a team that dealt with it, you know, a year ago. You see teams struggle with it often, where you put together a roster that's talented. Mets, you could throw them in there also. But If your team or the guys that you're banking on, if they don't have that talent spike, then it's extremely difficult for you to find yourself, you know, competing at the highest level of Major League Baseball. They're at a minus 46 run differential, just only 3 games back. But when you're thinking about, you know, where does the optimism lie for the Cincinnati Reds? It lies in their health, right? Getting everybody back together and then having guys like Hunter Green and Ellie De La Cruz really playing up to their levels. I mean, they're a dangerous team. Nobody wants to face them if they're healthy and everyone's there. No one wants to face the Reds in a series, because, you know, they are electric. We saw it at certain points over the last couple of seasons. And then I think it's the Marlins for me, right? Where they're close enough back, but and playing well. But when you're looking at the sample size over the course of the year, and you're talking about teams that falter, like kind of how you mentioned, Brad, with the Pirates, I think the Marlins are going to be that team when you're thinking of the NL East, somebody that it just catches up with them eventually over the course of a season. They just can't maintain that level of winning. So I think everyone else there, you know, kind of sits right in that spot. You brought up PCA, and I wanted to circle back on him because obviously he hit for the cycle last night in the Cubs comeback win. He became the fourth player in the divisional era since 1969 to complete the cycle in reversal order, getting that home run first. But this is what I thought was more interesting. A story that he's 14th in all-star voting. He's number one in your heart, Brad.
8: Ridiculous.
7: But 14th in, why do you think that's ridiculous? Because that's what I'm curious. Because I have my argument for those people that are outside of Chicago, and I live here. But I'm curious your thoughts, him being ranked that low.
8: People are drunk. That's my immediately thought. And the reason being is this, Gabe. He is barred on the best offensive fielder. Doesn't matter position in the entire Major League Baseball game. That alone should give you at least top five consideration to be the starting center fielder in the marquee Midsummer Classic event in the annual All-Star game. And now he's absolutely killing it at the dish. I mean, the guy's in 438 over the last 15 days. In the month of June, again, well north of 400. The OPS is out of control. He's hitting the ball out of the park. He's hitting the ball in the gaps. He's collecting every single base on the diamond. You saw it last night with him hitting for the cycle. Now, embarrassingly, he got immediately picked off when he was trying to put the oven mitt on there at first base, and I'm paying any attention because he was getting a standing ovation by the partisan Wrigley Field crowd and, just basking in the adulation. I understand that. I get the moment, but you got to focus, PCA, in that moment. And credit where credit is due for the lead pitcher that picked him off in the Colorado Pebbles and took him out of the game and kind of, sequestered the bright spot. Everyone was a buzz about inside Wrigley Field last night. But this is a criminal offense. Criminal offense. Throw everybody in damn jail who is not voting for PCA to be the starting center fielder in the All-Star game. I don't understand it. I can't explain it. And the last point I'll make about it as a selling point, Gabe, advanced data. I'm a numbers nerd. Admittedly, I love the numbers. You love the numbers. A lot of our listeners love the numbers. For those that are familiar, wins above replacement, also known as WAR, PCA is number four. Not on the Cubs roster, not in his division, not in the National League, in all of Major League Baseball, number four in WAR. Start the man in the All-Star game at center field. What the hell are we doing?
7: I have the answer as to why he's that low. It's Cubs fatigue. Cubs fatigue from the national audience, and I think Cubs fatigue internally from the people that live in the city of Chicago, where this was supposed to be the year that the Cubs, they say it every year, right? We wait till next year. The last couple of seasons, Cubs fans felt like they were close enough to maybe make some moves at the deadline and make a push. Jed Hoyer felt otherwise. This year, they did make the moves. They bring in Cabrera. They bring in Alex Bregman. There seemed to be this level of continuity within the team. And injuries come in. Offense doesn't perform, as you were mentioning a second ago. And so it's almost like there's a lack of attention, right? So the push from Chicagoans wasn't there like it normally was. And then I think it is fatigue from the outside, which I mentioned initially. I think, every team loves their center fielder, right? Even I like Tristan Peters for the Chicago White Sox, not better than PCA, but you like your own center fielders. And so when you're being force fed a guy as, who did have momentum, right? World Baseball Classic, beginning of the season playing well, but then he kind of fell off. He had the weird fan engagement situation during the Crosstown Classic with the White Sox. And then it became this, wait, are you arrogant? I liked it when you were the flashy gamer that played the game hard. But if I picked up an inkling of arrogance, now you're the fine line that one must walk when playing professional sports. Now I think people might feel like he went over to the other side. Is he an exciting baseball player? I think there's no doubt about it. Right? One of the most exciting in baseball. That is not the question. I think it's whether or not the fan votes come in because they have to actually like you, right? And want to put you in there. And I think those are two different things. And I think PCA might need to go on a PR campaign, maybe steal Texas Tech's and get those guys involved so that way they can kind of fill them in on what's happening in that space. But it is felonious to think that PCA, won't be starting in center field for the National League come All-Star time.
8: Yeah, it's downright ridiculous. And look, we don't want to have any like Black Sox juju put out there in the ether, like PCA betting on baseball games by any stretch of the imagination. But I understand your point of view. And looking through that lens, it does make sense. You know, I'm a diehard Cubs fan, and I'm trying to speak as objectively as humanly possible. Again, I still feel he's the best defensive center fielder in the game. The advanced metrics back that up, especially you're looking at sites like Baseball Savant. You know, that certifies that belief. And again, the bat is just ridiculously hot. I mean, there is fire coming off the lumber right now for PCA on a night in, night out basis. Wind is howling out to right field tonight. In the matchup between the Cubs and the Colorado Rockies, it wouldn't surprise me if he had a couple of bombs, couple of jacks over the fence, given how well he has played of late. But the fatigue side of it, I get it. I mean, the Cubs are a major market team. They're the darlings of the Windy City. You know that as a Sox fan. It probably ticks you off to no end. And the Sox are the better team. Let's give credit where credit is due. They are far and away the better baseball franchise right now in the Chicagoland area. So I'm not taking anything away from them. I think they're the real deal of Holyfield. I think they're going to win the AL Central this year. I think they're going to surprise some people in the AL postseason as well. But the Cubs are the name brand of Chicago. They have been for decades, going back to the WGN days. So there is that fatigue, naturally. Probably similar fatigue if people have the Northeast toward the New York Yankees or the Boston Red Sox in certain cases. They're just like, oh, man, time in, time again. Well, can we get some fresh blood in here? I'm tired of hearing about this team. I'm tired of hearing about that team. And that is baked into and plays into maybe why PCA is not getting those votes. And, of course, the missteps and the public eye, that incident there on the south side against the White Sox, jawing to a female fan. He later apologized for, all of those kind of stacked against the deck for PCA making the All-Star team. But I'm just looking visually. I'm looking at the data. I'm comparing the two. It's not even close. He needs to be the starting center fielder for the National League in the All-Star game. And I will fight anybody bare-knuckled in a back alley if they disagree.
7: Well, I want no smoke with you, Brad, but I'll tell you this. It'd be much easier to vote for him if the Cubs were in first place. I know that for sure. It'd be much easier to get a guy like PCA
8: move
7: up there.
8: This man.
7: I can only state facts in that. He's Brad Evans. I'm Gabe Ramirez. You're listening to BetMGM tonight on Westwood One Sports. You know, you mentioned two home runs for PCA tonight, and I know you liked the bet earlier today with the boost on 4-1. I am a person, going back to theory, I love theory, and I feel like that's something that most people should really get into. You know, when I think about betting home runs, and I know a lot of people do it, but when you think it's, you know, from a probability standpoint, guys hitting 25 a year, there's 162 games, you're getting 4-1, but the odds are probably 1 in 5 that he does it. What is something? Is it the novelty of it in your mind, Brad, when you make those bets? Is it, because I always try to stay away from it because I'm like, I can't predict that a guy's going to hit a home run, but obviously I know that there's value there in certain instances, or is it just a feeling thing?
8: Honestly, it's a feeling thing, and I very, very, very rarely, three varies there, folks, if you didn't hear that correctly, that I bet on home runs. You know, anytime home runs are a far-fetched bet, and you're right, you just never know what you're going to get game in and game out. You try to maximize the matchups every single time, and weather plays a factor. As I mentioned, the winds are going to be howling out to right tonight at Wrigley Field. Sustained winds out to right field around 19 to 20 miles an hour, gusts approaching 30, 35 miles an hour. So, you know, knowing Wrigley and the tendencies in ball flight and launch angles and everything else, and the fact that PCA is just, you know, scorching the earth right now, he gets a decently hit fly ball to right field. It's got to carry over the fence. And you know, we were talking about home runs, and one thing I do want to mention, I don't know if you saw the action in Las Vegas over the weekend, Gabe. They were playing a minor league park. The A's were taking on the Colorado Rockies, who again are going to be dealing with conditions in Chicago. Wind was blowing out of that park. It's outdoors. It's hot. It's a little bit of elevation, close to 3,000 feet, the second highest elevated ballpark in all of Major League Baseball, second only to Coors Field. And Colorado scored 23 runs. And the totality over the 6-game homestand for the Athletics, 102 runs, 35 home runs. 35 home runs in six games. Seven home runs went over 450 feet. Monty with one arm, our awesome video producer, a couple of bong rips in, could probably hit one out of that park, quite frankly. It was downright ridiculous. And maybe it is a harbinger of things to come in Sin City with that new ballpark being built there on the strip. Won't be as high as elevation, and you got a retractable roof, but given the conditions, and when that roof is open, man, that ball is going to carry and fly. So watch out, Coors. Your days could be numbered from being the most prolific hitter's haven in Major League Baseball.
7: Sounded like the Denver Broncos against the Las Vegas Raiders, a score that was coming out of out of the NFL. I mean, just incredible. But you know what? Baseball needs it. Baseball needs excitement. I mean, I know they're trying to shorten games when they implemented the pitch clock a couple of years ago, but 35 home runs over six games, that's going to give some overtime to some workers and definitely has, you know, these broadcasters working a little extra as well. But I have no problem with it. I have zero problem with high scoring baseball games. I love a good pitcher's duel in the playoffs. In the playoffs. But if I'm coming out to a game, I want to see 10 to 8. I want home runs. I want doubles. I don't need a bunch of strikeouts in a Mark Burley 2 hour and 15 minute game. I really want some action. Are you more of a pitch? You want pitching or you want runs when you're coming out to the ballpark?
8: Oh, I want runs. I would love for like Dansby Swanson to just play all his games in Las Vegas because maybe he would actually be able to hit 200.
7: Oh my God. The strays that the Cubs are catching unnecessarily. I love it. But you know what? Hey, you said it. You said it. This is I'm telling you, the fatigue, even internally from Cubs fans, they themselves are bummed out that the Cubs are in the position that they're in right now. But hey, they got the Rockies. Yeah, like another comeback win, they can get themselves where they need to be. All right, he's Brad Evans. I'm Gabe Ramirez. This is BetMGM Tonight. Coming up on the other side, we get to talk a little bit of baseball in the AL, specifically the MVP race, who's sitting atop the leaderboard there. We'll also talk about some teams that could punch their ticket to the playoffs. Maybe some long bets can win you some long money. We'll do that on the other side. Don't go anywhere. Brad Evans, Gabe Ramirez on BetMGM Tonight, right here on Westwood One Sports.
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1: Gene is not your bookie, but Brad Evans and I, Gabe Ramirez, are your magic eight ball to give you the answers on how to win some dough. I'm already positive for today. Norway and Iraq, over 2.5 goals. Told you early. Now I'm sitting back ordering pizza with my winnings. That's how it rolls. That's how we roll here.
2: Yeah.
1: On BetMGM tonight.
2: Yeah.
1: Exactly. 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Of course, we get an opportunity to talk to you guys about Define the Odds, MLB edition. So, Brad, there's no surefire frontrunner in this year's MVP, AL MVP race. 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But among the top options, here's who we have. Yordan Alvarez at plus 110, followed by Bobby Witt Jr. sitting at plus 340, Nick Kurtz at plus 360, and then Ben Rice rounding it out at plus 650. In your mind, when you're looking at this list, who's your pick to take home the hardware?
2: Nick Kurtz of the Athletics at plus 360, I think, is a tremendous value right now. Look, I know he's barely trailing by two spots, Yordan Alvarez and Total War, and I pulled that data there at Fangraphs.com, but Kurtz certainly has a very strong case. He is number 8 overall in WAR. And you look on the season, in 256 at-bats, he's batting robust, 293, 18 bombs, 57 runs driven in, 51 runs scored, and he's got 7 stolen bases. And you peel back the layers of the onion. Again, being the numbers nerd that I am, looking at some of the advanced data, he's number 3 in all of Major League Baseball among qualifying hitters in average exit velocity. So he is absolutely cracking that bat. Woba, Monty's always talking about, our outstanding video producer and the steward of the -batter-box.com. He's number 2 at Woba among all major league hitters at 429. A dude just rakes at the dish. The Athletics right now very much in the hunt to win their division. I know they play in a couple of, friendly hitter ballparks. They just had that ridiculous homestand in which, the combined teams had 102 runs scored and 35 home runs we talked about in the last segment in Viva Las Vegas. And they're playing back at the sack tonight. And that's an itsy bitsy teeny tiny ballpark in which the ball really jumps out as well. That will play a factor, and some people will probably stiff arm Kurtz as a result. But if the A's, let's say, win the AL West, they best the Seattle Mariners and some of the other key teams in that division of Texas Rangers and punch their ticket for the postseason, Kurtz is the reason why. I know Yordan's having a hell of a year, but is Houston going to be there at the bitter end in the playoff hunt? I'll believe it when I see it. I think Kurtz right now is my pick to win AL MVPs, third of the pecking order behind Bobby Witt Jr. and Yordan. Bobby Witt at plus 340, but Kurtz at plus 360 is a better value. And I can already hear my outstanding co-host, Pat Boyle, all the way from across the pond. He's in a spawner right now, and I can hear him saying, "Ben Rice, you moron! That's the pick! He's the MVP!" No, he's not. Honestly, Ben Rice had a nice year. Paul Goldschmidt, I think, has not produced him. You know, they're, trying to stem things while Aaron Judge is out and weather this storm. And hopefully he's going to be back here in short order. But Nick Kurtz has to be your pick for American League MVP if you have a vote. I do not, but I will find those voters and implore them to make that choice.
1: Lobbying at its finest right there. Brad Evans, ladies and gentlemen. I'm Gabe Ramirez. This is BetMGM tonight. I think the Ben Rice situation, it's like you can't get the Cy Young and the MVP and the home run leader with Aaron Judge and a world championship at the end and the New York Knicks winning. It's just like you don't get it all. You don't get selfish like that and have those kinds of situations. Yeah. Right? You bring up Nick Kurtz. I gotta be honest, Brad. You might need to start a PR company like Noisy Huevos, PR. Something like that, because you're putting out some good. But these guys are going to need it. When you're talking about a guy like Nick Kurtz playing on the A's, it's like nobody's going to go ahead and

0: cast their vote for someone from the Athletics. No one. It's just not going to happen. Regardless of if they make the playoffs, how well this guy does, he's not leapfrogging some of the guys that are sitting up at the top. You mentioned Yordan Alvarez. Obviously, I'm not sure what's going to happen with them. But what about Bobby Witt Jr., right? You're talking about WAR. You mentioned earlier with PCA. He's sitting at number one in the AL right now with a WAR of 4.0 ahead of Alvarez and Nick Kurtz. He plays a premium position. We know the speed is there. The defense is there, right? So you're talking about all tools. This is not just an MVP race like the NBA where Shea only plays one side of the court and Wemby complains about it on the opposite, and then he gets it. No, no, no. You got to do everything in Major League Baseball. Bobby Witt Jr. certainly has the full MVP profile. I think the biggest issue there is, you know, their team not doing well. We talked about it with PCA.
1: Yeah.
0: It's like if Kansas City were to find their way in an AL Central that's not performing well, to kind of creep up to the top, and Bobby Witt Jr. is the result of that, then I think that's where you can find some real good value in a situation like that where, you know, it's paying you $340. I mean, geez. I've been bringing up theory a lot, and I feel like something that I really hesitate to do also, Brad, is place futures bets. Something about, like, I feel like I could take that money and just, you know, blow it in the present. Why wait 6 months to blow it? I can do it right now. Try to tell me about, like, why those bets, you know, are sexy and profitable over the course of, you know, your gambling careers.
1: Well, obviously, they're sexy and profitable if they do indeed cash. And, you know, typically I'll bet on some futures like in college basketball. I'll give you a prime example. This is true. I wrote about on my website, thegamingjuice.com, made a very compelling case for the eventual national champions in that sport, the Michigan Wolverines, back in late December. And they were still heavy favorites then. They were like plus 450 or 5-1 odds. It was right around there is what I got them at. And you know, people were like, oh, that's a sucker bet. You're going to tie up your money for, you know, the next like 3 months. And guess what? It was worth it in the end. You know, are you going to bet an exorbitant amount? Hopefully not. Do so responsibly. Bet what you can afford to lose always. I got to adhere to that rule. It's a hard and fast one to say the least, but if you're going to throw $10, $20, $100, whatever you feel is a safe wager to make, the return could be a windfall at some of the long odds that are out there, even in some of these AL MVP markets like Kurtz, like Bobby Witt. You know, again, you're the one that's ultimately pulling the trigger on this. You know, we're just dudes with opinions. Fade or follow, as I always say, that is entirely up to you. But tie your money up for the next like 3-4 months until that determination is made on who is going to win the MVP. You may ultimately forget about the wager, quite frankly. And all of a sudden you wake up, you're like, oh yeah, it's like week 6 of the NFL. I got to get my bets in here at 11 in the morning before kickoff at noon Central time. And you're like, what's this? How the hell do I have an extra like 300 bones in my account? Oh, that's right. I had Nick Kurtz win an MVP and that announcement just came down last night. Oh, winner, winner, chicken dinner. So, you know, in hindsight, you could say, yeah, it's a brilliant move, but ultimately those bets got to cash. But yeah, man, you could maybe invest in the stock market and gain some interest. You could play that if you wanted to. But, you know, Sometimes we'd like to just have a little bit of fun, and that's a fun way to do it.
0: I'm throwing it on a 5-game parlay at plus 800 odds and hoping for the best. Hoping for the best in that one. But I like it. One of my biggest wins ever was a futures bet, actually. It was a parlay futures bet, but it was a futures bet. It was when gambling first got legal in Illinois. I think it was during the bubble when Jimmy Butler was playing some games. I parlayed like the Heat with some Houston Rockets when James Harden was there. And then the futures portion of it was I put the Dodgers versus the Rays in the World Series to meet. And that was where like it really boosted it up a ton. And so it was like all those things. And so I remember, I think the Yankees were up 3-1 against the Rays in that series, or 3-2 or something. They were up. And then the Rays came back and ended up winning the series, and I ended up getting, but on a futures bet, the same thing, you open up the app and they're like, holy moly, Luis, we done did it. We hit the jackpot on that one. And it is certainly a good surprise. Well, we get an opportunity to give you some an opportunity to have that surprise in your account right now. Let's talk a little bit about teams that are currently available at plus money to make the playoffs. I'm going to give you a list, Brad. You tell me which ones you feel like has the best odds to punch its ticket. Blue Jays sitting at 115. The Sox at plus 115. Orioles at plus 240. We mentioned the Marlins earlier. They're sitting at plus 800. Or the Boston Red Sox at plus 800. Who do you think has the best odds there?
1: How the world are the White Sox plus money right now? I don't understand it. People need to wake the heck up of this team. I understand it's the White Sox. I understand they've been, not exactly world beaters and have been in the bottom, the barrel of the basement for a number of years. But you need to embrace the reality of how good this team is right now. They are constructed to win. And they've been without their best player, one of the best pure power hitters in the game, Amir Akame, the last couple of weeks. And he's going to be coming back soon. And they're still raking the dish. And they're still getting outstanding pitching performances. I made the case last night for Davis Martin to be a dark horse to win the AL Cy Young at like 22-1. I firmly believe that. He's in action tonight against the vaunted, the storied, the legendary New York Yankees. Nobody beats the New York Yankees. Well, the better pinstripes that are out there right now belong on the uniforms of the Chicago White Sox. Gerrit Cole is going against Davis Martin tonight. And this is kind of a proven series in my mind for the Southsiders. And I think they're going to rise to the occasion. Would not all surprise me if they won the series. Would not all surprise me if they bested Gerrit Cole, because Martin has been that damn good eating innings, striking out guys, not walking anybody. Just been outstanding. And they got boppers across the board. They're one of the best power hitting teams in all of Major League Baseball. And you look at the White Sox, the rest of the season schedule, third easiest in all the bigs. And I know the pitching staff as a collective is just number 22 in team ERA here in the month of June. But this is a team that's top 10 in WRC plus over that same span. And they're a team too that they've got really good bullpen efforts. You know, outside of Davis Martin, like Sean Berg's been a misadventure. Some of the other starters have been misadventures. The bullpen's been solid. They're top 10 in ERA this month. The White Sox are making the playoffs. The White Sox, yes, the White Sox are winning the AL Central. Believe it, folks. I'm not a Sox fan. Am I a sympathizer? I guess, because I love everything about Chicago. The South Side has the best food among the two ballparks. I'll give them credit there. But the White Sox need to be understood that they are this good. And they are destined to make the postseason. Plus 115. Take my money, BetMGM.
0: I need to get that as my ringtone, because as a Sox fan, that was music to my ears. I'm still hesitant, you know, just because of the last couple of seasons, to just go lay claim that the White Sox are making the playoffs. And I think that's why the number is so juicy still, right? You're talking about plus money for a team that is playing well. It's just the history precedes them. And I think that's where people are not necessarily moving the line or laying down the money that they should. But you hear Brad, right? They're plus 210 to win the AL Central, plus 115 to make the playoffs. And you're talking about a squad, as you mentioned, you know, not necessarily didn't have the best arms, right? And these are guys that were pieces that were more than likely going to be moved at the trade deadline. When you're talking about Anthony Kay, Eric Fetty, these were wily veterans that were supposed to be given an opportunity to be in a rotation so that way you could be a key component of a playoff, a team that was making a playoff run. Well, guess what? The White Sox are in the middle of said run, and there's still help on the way when you're thinking of guys like Hagen Smith making his way up, Noah Schultz coming back from injury. So the arms are there, and it doesn't necessarily have to come via a trade. They have it internally because of what they've been able to do with their farm system. But it'll be interesting to see if Chris Getz is a buyer at the trade deadline. The White Sox – you're blowing my mind when you said White Sox winning the Central, making the playoffs. It's blowing my mind even more thinking about that the White Sox could be a buyer for anything when it comes to Major League Baseball. All right, on the other side, we're going to keep the conversation going with our game, True or False. Our producer, Brandon, is going to hit us with some statements. We get to go ahead and argue and bicker. Hopefully, we don't meet in the middle of a back alley somewhere, because Brad already let us know he'll win that fight. All right. We'll catch you guys on the other side with a little True or False with Brad Evans, Gabe Ramirez, right here on BetMGM tonight on Westwood One Sports.
2: Patrick. Rodgers is the NFL's first $500 million man. The future Hall of Famer has a new deal with the Chiefs worth over $500 million. Coming off major knee surgery, will the three-time Super Bowl champ still have the Mahomes magic to live up to the contract? Westwood One Sports.
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1: Why wait till tomorrow when you got Brandon Combs, our producer, telling you who is going to get a hit tonight? Michael Harris getting one early in the game before being removed. Trying to win you dough, bro. What we do? Brad Evans, Gabe Ramirez, BetMGM Tonight. Brandon, did you lay the money or did you just give us the advice?
2: Oh no, I laid the money. See, I'm a psychopath, Gabe. You'll find out. I laid the money and I bet all of our guys. I followed our parlay.
1: Oh, I like it. Yeah. I like it. So Uber Eats on you tomorrow if this whole thing turns out. I love it.
2: Well, yeah, my $4.50 should buy us all something like one fry each. Absolutely.
1: I'll take a honey bun, my friend. I'll take a honey bun. All right. Now it is time for us to get into our segment called True or False. Brandon has some statements. Brad and I discuss whether or not I am wrong and he is right.
2: All right. Here we go, boys. True or false? It's a foregone conclusion. Brendan Sorsby will get selected in the NFL supplemental draft. Brad, true or false?
3: It's true. Look, the NFL is a quarterback needy league, and I know we have a rich draft class coming out on the shoot next year, but somebody is bound to submit through the blind bid process, probably a day three type of selection, round five, round six, round seven pick, and seeing, you know, what they could ultimately get out of Sorsby. There are some risks attached, but obviously the kid's got nothing but upside. If he didn't have the baggage with him, I would probably be like a late first rounder, maybe even a little bit higher in the NFL draft overall. So, yes, it is a foregone conclusion. Brendan Sorsby will get selected by some franchise. Are they going to be the Jets, Jets in the NFL supplemental draft this year?
1: I agree. I think it is true. It's unfortunate. Without a doubt, it's unfortunate that he will be playing in the NFL next year in some capacity. But a team will take a flyer on Brendan Sorsby. I think we've been nailing it on the head, assuming that it is blind bidding. So somebody probably will throw the flyer of a sixth or seventh rounder. And then the team that actually wants him in the building will more than likely give up a fifth rounder. And then you'll be able to see Brendan Sorsby. Maybe he can come on BetMGM tonight and give us some hot takes since he can't bet anymore since he'll be in the NFL.
2: If that's fantastic. But if any GM takes a chance on Brendan Sorsby, they should be fired immediately. He'd be terminated without cause. Just get the hell out of my building, because why are you taking a chance on Brendan Sorsby? Why are you bringing him into the building, giving up a draft pick to bring this guy into the building when you can just pass on him in a supplemental draft? Nobody's going to take a chance on him, and then make him come try out. You can get him for free. Why take a chance on him in the supplemental draft? Why give up a draft pick when you could pick one of 1,000 guys who hasn't bet on their own team to win? All right.
1: Fair enough.
2: Let's move on to the next true or false. Among this year's loaded point guard NBA draft class, Darius Acuff will be the biggest standout 10 years from now. Gabe, true
1: Darius
2: or false?
1: Darius Acuff might be the rookie of the year. I mean, he has that level of ability. When you're looking at who sits at the top, of course, AJ DeBonsa, not in the guard lexicon that we're talking about or discussing. We're talking about guys, obviously, specifically Darren Peterson is who we're making this comparison against. And so for me, Darius Acuff is exactly what you need in the NBA. And you saw it with Jalen Brunson.

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5: With Brad Evans and myself, Gabe Ramirez, filling in for Pat Boyle today on BetMGM Tonight. And now we get a chance to talk about some NFL, specifically what is going on with the Miami Dolphins. Oh, nothing. We get to dissect it in a way that maybe you can figure out where these wins are at for them, Brad. Obviously, we got to talk about the two biggest departures, right? Not only Tua Tagovailoa, but also, you know, their head coach, Mike McDaniel. I mean, when you're thinking about what once was the novelty of the NFL, the offensive mastermind that was going to come in and use Tyreek Hill to propel this franchise back to its glory. And like with most things, and you're a Cubs fan, so you know this well, you know, Joe Maddon's shtick can only get you by for so many seasons before it starts to wear thin in the locker room. And I think that's what ended up happening with this Dolphins team.
6: Yeah, I think that's entirely fair. And, you know, McDaniel was kind of a weird duck. He's a brilliant football mind and a guy can call an incredible offense. We know that, but it didn't really fire on all cylinders. And they had a lot of lackluster performances, whether on the offensive line, whether defensively as well. Tua Tagovailoa regressed over his career, though the completion percentage was still relatively high. They were just largely inefficient passes, really beyond like a 10 to 15 yard range. I like, you know, what he maximized out of Devon Achane, who is a surefire franchise running back, but the cupboard is bare overall for this current state of the organization. Now, Jalen Waddle's gone bye-bye, right? Got a new quarterback under center, Malik Willis, who I like quite a bit, but he didn't have the weapons around him outside of Achane, in my estimation. And, you know, McDaniel's going to do wonders, I think, with the L.A. Chargers. I think the L.A. Chargers are going to be a team that are going to be able to compete in the AFC. They're going to be a team that could compete for a Super Bowl berth. I don't think that's a stretch of the imagination by any way, shape, or form, because he doesn't have the added responsibility of a head coach. You just go out there and call the offensive plays. Everything else is going to reside on the shoulders of one Jim Harbaugh, and he can obviously handle all of that heat and run a very effective